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5: He's here. 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

0: 877-381-3811. 877-381-3811. I have to be honest. I always am. I can't get all worked up and excited about Xi's visit to our country. Can you, Mr. Producer? This guy's building the biggest military imaginable, other than ours, for the purpose of threatening us and Japan and Australia and New Zealand and South Korea and so forth and so on. This guy, with the virus, did enormous damage to our country, killed a lot of people in this country, made a lot of people quite sick in this country, and did damage to our economy. And this guy is stealing us blind, like the F-35 parts, stealing AI critical information. He's providing satellite imagery to the Iranian Nazi regime in Tehran to kill our service people and so forth. And so I just can't get worked up in a positive way about this guy, and I'm not going to. That said, I know the president is not just about pomp and circumstance here, and it's crucially important that we not make any deal with them on AI, on artificial intelligence. It really is critical, because they will steal us blind. And I might add, while I'm at it, same with the Iranian regime that now says they want a deal before the midterm elections. Why? This is, as I've been saying for years, a civilizational battle. A civilizational battle. We, the civilized, against the barbarians. They don't view this as a nation state versus a nation state. They just want to survive. Which brings me to Benjamin Netanyahu. Wow, what a blockbuster speech that was at the United Nations. I'm just saying. I want you to keep something in mind. He is the prime minister of a country of about 10 million people, a country that is, it's not even the size of New Jersey, and yet has one of the most powerful militaries on the face of the earth, most powerful technologies on the face of the earth, a very vigorous economy, and a people who are willing to fight for their survival. They have a will to live. It's one thing to be a leader. And we have them all over the world, of big countries with big populations and big militaries and big economies. It's another thing to be a leader of a very small country with a very small population that is geographically vulnerable to God knows how many terrorist enemies, terror states, armies, and so forth and so on. That's different. That takes a special kind of individual. And Netanyahu has been prime minister off and on there for 14 years. And if the Israelis are smart, they're going to elect him again. Here he was at the UN today. I want our Persian friends to take a listen. They know, because nobody speaks better and louder and more aggressively on behalf of the Persian people, the Iranian people, than Benjamin Netanyahu. Cut 23, go.
1: Despite your silence, despite your hypocrisy, it's only a matter of time that in Iran something incredible will happen. The power of the people will overcome the people in power. I want you to listen to my words carefully. One day, and it may not be far away, the Iranian people will be free. Their murderous regime will be toppled by its lies, by its corruption, by its cruelty. This evil regime will fall, and we will all celebrate that day.
0: Amen to that. Amen to that. Cut one, Mr. Producer, go.
1: Devastating Iran's nuclear facilities was hard. It was very hard to do. But for me, it was one of the easiest decisions I've ever had to make as prime minister. Because if we hadn't done it, we'd all be dead. Now, you want to hear the ultimate irony? In defending itself, Israel is also defending many of the countries whose delegates just left this hall. In fact, I want you to know that many of their leaders even thank us privately for taking out Iran's nukes. It's hard to imagine more mind-blowing hypocrisy, but that's exactly what it is.
0: It is. And it's hard to imagine in our own country. We have people like former Congressman Matt Gaetz, who's rooting for Hamas against Israel, who's rooting for Iran against our military, who claims to be a MAGA America Firster as he trashes what the Commander-in-Chief has been trying to do now for months. And he's not alone. We have an entire woke Reich, R-E-I-C-H, an entire woke right movement, isolationists, some of them even neo-fascists, who are undermining our midterm elections, who are giving aid and comfort to our enemies, and then they claim to be the real patriots, you see. The real patriots. And look at the backgrounds of these people. They're former congressmen and congresswomen for a reason. Some of them are stuck behind podcasts for a reason. They've been to prison. They have pled guilty to stay out of prison. It's amazing. And it's not just the woke right, isolationists and neo-fascists. We've got people like Hassan Pucker. But there's not a great difference between a Hassan Pucker and a no-pants Matt Gaetz. Their views overlap on a lot of things. Their Jew hatred, their Israel hatred, their Netanyahu hatred. They overlap on a lot of things. They simply do. Here's Netanyahu at the UN today. Cut two, go.
1: In this battle against the barbarians, we've had no greater partner than President Trump. I thank him.
0: Amen. Amen.
1: I thank him for his bold leadership. He boldly confronted an enormous danger to America, Israel, and the world. Decades ago, he understood that if left unchallenged, the fanatic Ayatollahs who chant death to America, death to Israel, would eventually carry out their mad fantasies. Mm-hmm. So Israel and America acted together, not only to protect ourselves, but to save civilization. Brave American pilots, alongside brave Israeli pilots, flew joint missions over the skies of Iran. America and Israel also worked together to bring back our remaining hostages. We brought back every last one of them. You ask, why are we winning? Well, Yoni said it simply. We have no other choice.
0: His older brother, who died in Entebbe, he told the story, and I'll just truncate it here, but when he talked to his brother in the 67 war, 1967, wondering if they can win, and his older brother, Yoni, said, we have no other choice. We have to win. This is truly a heroic individual. Israel has been fighting the war of Western civilization against the barbarians. And before President Trump joined Israel and Israel joined us, they were pretty much on their own. With Obama and Biden, who were funding the enemy, who are appeasing the enemy. And you see, this is the problem with the woke right, isolationists, and the neo-fascists. This is the problem with former no-pants congressmen, like Gaetz and so forth and so on. They really push the Biden-Obama agenda. They appease to the terrorist states and the enemies. They give aid and comfort to the Iranian regime and all their surrogates. They give aid and comfort domestically to the Muslim Brotherhood. They give aid and comfort to Hassan Pucker, Mamdani, and his ilk. The enemy is not Donald Trump. The enemy is not Benjamin Netanyahu. The enemy is not the United States. The enemy is not Israel. We're the good guys. We're the very good guys. We'll be right back.
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0: prove Netanyahu's point about how the media treat Israel. CNN, MS Now, the main networks, did not cover his speech. Only Fox did, of the big cable and TV platforms, beginning to end. And then they claim to be about freedom of the press. And I want to get to that judge's decision eventually, because it's pathetic. And he's a Trump appointee. That's you, Kelly. Judge Kelly, I'm talking to you. One of the most dim-witted opinions I've ever read. You really did avoid the First Amendment, didn't you? You went to due process. That's as pathetic as it gets. But more on that later. Hopefully I'll get to it. But that said, you've got 50, 60, 70, 80 of these thugs who give speeches at the United Nations, which we should shut down, kick their asses out of the country, and start our own, as I've told you for decades, our own organization of democratic countries. Sit there and listen to these mass murders and so forth and so on. If we need to talk to them one-on-one. We don't need to be part of an organization with them. That's globalism, America. That's the globalists, America. Now, he didn't cover his speech, but every time they're attacked, every time a liar from Gaza issued a report about genocide and what was going on there, the media ran with it, the New York Slimes, the Constipated News Network were the worst. Politico, a disaster website, MS Now, all the rest of them. And report after report now demonstrates it was not genocide, there was no famine. And then you even have podcasters. They don't walk it back, they don't apologize, they don't correct anything. They continue burping up their crap. Former members of Congress who had to resign because they can't keep their pants on or their skirt down. Here's Netanyahu at the UN today about the social media war. Cut three, go.
1: For 3 years, our brave soldiers have been valiantly fighting a seven-front war. But there's an eighth front to this war. It's the war for truth. It is waged in the world's media, and most perniciously, in social media. Several foreign countries have spent untold billions to spread lies about my country. The first to do so was Qatar. Decades ago, it started massively funding American universities and toxic media outlets like Al Jazeera. They did the same in Europe, by the way. And their goal was clear. Brainwash young minds to hate Israel, hate America, hate the West. This is the same Qatar that hosts the Hamas butchers of October 7th. Now, the latest country to become a super spreader of anti-Semitic lies is Turkey. Erdogan is a tyrant. He also hosts the Hamas terror chiefs. He has murdered thousands of Kurdish civilians. He denies the Armenian genocide. He jails journalists and opposition leaders. In fact, I think he holds the world's record on this. And that's a tough call. But I think he's number one. He illegally occupies northern Cyprus, an EU member. And he regularly transgresses against Greece, a NATO member. Now he wants to take over Syria. Well, that's not surprising, because he calls for Israel's destruction almost every single day. He says he's going to be the ruler of Jerusalem. No, sir, you won't. This is our country, our city, our eternal capital.
0: Mm-hmm. I don't think he's deserving of F-35s, America, do you? No, I don't think so. Then he deals with Mondami. He eviscerates Mondami, who, let's face it, is an Islamist Marxist with a low IQ. A low IQ. And he is the enemy within. And no, I'm not I'm not excited when the president meets with him, goes to Gracie Mansion, says we can work together. Nope, he's the enemy within. And there's no doubting it, and there's no dealing with it. I'll be right back.

0: For nearly 3,000 years, Homer's epic poem, The Iliad, has shaped the literary and moral imagination of the West. 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
1: We continue to pray for Ambassador Leiter's son. Lost his first son 3 years ago in Gaza. He's quite a remarkable man, is the ambassador. He has a son with special needs as well. And while he's been watching over his son who was attacked by a Palestinian terrorist who had massive head injuries and an 11-hour brain surgery, and as the surgeon said, he's not close to being out of the woods. His daughter was giving birth to a granddaughter, I believe, on the floor right above. You know, these people in the government of Israel, they put everything on the line. You know, the prime minister was wounded in battle. He lost his older brother at Entebbe to a sniper. Here you have the ambassador to the United States who lost his eldest son, and now his second son is in critical, highly critical condition. They all serve. They all serve. And they all put everything on the line. And so we wish him continued. Our prayers continue. He's a family friend. He is a decent and kind human being. Very, very smart. Netanyahu to Mamdani. Cut four, go.
2: Mr. Mamdani, since you were elected mayor of this city, many Jews no longer feel safe in New York. They talk to me. They tell me. This isn't the city we remember. It changed so quickly. Now, it's no wonder. You praise criminals convicted of supporting Hamas. You count as friends people like Hassan Piker, who said America deserved 9/11. America deserved 9/11. Some friends you have. You invite into your home a Palestinian journalist who filmed Hamas terrorists beating and torturing Israeli hostages, and later admitted that he refused to publish the videos in order to protect, you guessed it, the terrorists. Your wife liked a post praising the October 7th massacre. She liked another post saying Tel Aviv shouldn't exist. You refused to condemn any of that. You falsely, repeatedly accuse Israel of genocide. Mr. Mamdani, you tried to stop me from coming here. You tried to silence me. Well, you can't silence me. You can't silence the truth.
1: Mm-hmm. Let's go to cut five. Go.
2: Israel didn't commit genocide. Israel prevented genocide. And that's exactly what Mr. Mamdani's Hamas buddies would have done to us had we not stopped them. They would have killed every last one of us. The lies you and other anti-Semites spread about the Jews and the Jewish state have real consequences. In New York, Jews are threatened on the way to synagogue. Jews have been stabbed in the streets. Jews are demonized, targeted simply for being Jews. Jews have been murdered in Sydney, Manchester, Montreal, Boulder, Colorado. They've been attacked in Los Angeles, London, Paris, Berlin, Washington, D.C. The anti-Semites of the world want to terrify our people. I have news for them. The days when Jews were defenseless victims, marched to the slaughter, those days are over.
1: Mm-hmm. Couple more. Netanyahu to the protesters, many of whom were outside of the building. Cut six, go.
2: To the protesters outside, to the hypocritical delegates who left us all, I ask, where were you when the Iranian tyrants butchered and maimed tens of thousands of unarmed Iranian civilians, when they butchered and maimed thousands of their own people, where were you? Did you organize mass rallies, hunger strikes? Did you protest outside the Iranian mission to the UN? Did you speak out, for that matter, for Christians persecuted in Iran and throughout the Middle East? No, no, you didn't do that, because you're phony human rights protesters. On Christians, you know that their numbers are plummeting everywhere in the Middle East where they're being persecuted and hounded, except one place, my country, Israel, where the Christian community is growing, thriving, succeeding.
1: And I've been there, and it's absolutely true. And there are Arabs, and there are Arab Muslims, and there are black people from Ethiopia who are Jews, and there are Druze, and of course Christians. People of every background, every color, every faith. It's funny that they call Israel apartheid, do the Jew haters. You want to see apartheid? You go to any majority Muslim country, you'll see apartheid. Any. And finally, cut seven, go.
2: 2 days ago, in Judea, Samaria, a reserve officer, a reserve soldier, Nariah Leiter, was mowed down by a drive-down terrorist, Palestinian terrorist. He's fighting for his life now in a Jerusalem hospital. I visited the family right before I boarded the plane to come here. Nariah, a father of four, is the son of Yechiel Leiter, our brilliant ambassador to the United States. 3 years ago, Yechiel's oldest son, Moshe, a father of six, was killed while clearing a booby trap building in Gaza. Yechiel, my brother, your pain is immeasurable. The entire people of Israel and many outside of Israel are praying for Nariah's life. But despite the pain, despite the agony, we do not give in. In a recent post before he was attacked, Nariah wrote this. Listen to this. We have no other country. It's a privilege to defend it. To Nariah and to all the heroes of Israel, I pledge a sacred vow. Your sacrifice will not be in vain. We will continue to defend our state. We will continue to win because we have no other choice.
1: And then Ambassador Leiter himself at a press conference yesterday in Israel. Cut eight, go.
3: We're asking for prayers, and I've received prayers from friends all over the world, Jews and non-Jews alike, millions of people who understand not only the friendship they have with me, but they understand the meaning of what Hamas is, of what Iran is, of what the attempt to eradicate the Jewish state is.
1: I want to, at this point, bring in the president of Argentina, Javier Milei, who is a huge supporter of Netanyahu and Israel, a huge supporter of the United States. He's fantastic. And he just eviscerates the United Nations. And after he gives his speech, or after, rather, the Prime Minister of Israel gave his speech, he went and he met the Prime Minister of Israel. They're very, very good friends. Argentina, Colombia, a number of Latin American countries now that are run by conservatives, as well as a number of European countries that are Eastern European countries for the most part. The president of one of those countries, we couldn't schedule it, I guess, Rich, he wanted to come on the program. Serbia, right? He's been trying to come on, trying to make room. At his request, I said, absolutely, come on. He's a big fan of mine and this program, apparently. Isn't that true? The president of Serbia. I believe when the vice president of our country said that Israel's been isolated, honestly, he doesn't know what he's talking about. India, Greece, Somaliland. Countries throughout our hemisphere. Countries throughout Eastern Europe. Just ridiculous. Just ridiculous. Here he is, president of Argentina, Javier Milei. Cut 10, go.
4: That's to say it's become a useless...
1: Well, let me say this. The translator, obviously. Go ahead.
4: That's to say it's become a useless organization whose only purpose is to sustain a caste of fatally arrogant parasites masquerading as well-intentioned bureaucrats. I would remind them of what Mises said. Good people do not think about controlling the lives of their fellow human beings. Those who were supposed to guarantee collective security and human rights failed in their task. Instead, they allowed chaos, violence, and international terrorism to flourish. The alleged defenders of human rights have sheltered bloodthirsty dictatorships and regimes that stone women in the streets. They have systematically voted against Israel while remaining silent in the face of Islamic terrorism and the genocide of Christians in Africa. And as if that were not enough, an organization established to defend the territorial sovereignty of its members decided to look the other way with regard to the situation of the Malvinas Islands, South Georgia Islands, and South Sandwich Islands, and the surrounding maritime areas.
1: Mm-hmm. He's just fantastic. We'll be right back.
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We're going to go through this judge's opinion as only we can together. You know, I had somebody say to me, and I want you to know this about yourselves, Mr. and Mrs. America. I want you to know about the people in this audience, you. Some of you are at your dinner table. Some of you just making dinner. Some of you in your car, or maybe you're in the bus, or maybe in your truck. Some of you may still be working. I want you to know something. In the course of the last 48 hours, I've had a very important governor, you can guess who, and a very important senator say exactly the same thing to me. The Levin audience is the smartest audience, and the Levin audience actually reads books. The Levin audience wants to hear history and philosophy, and they want to learn about the Constitution. This audience, you, are very, very special. Very special. Or you wouldn't be here, right? Or you wouldn't be here. You don't have to have a college degree, a four-year degree, an advanced degree, or whatever. It doesn't matter. What we talk about, we want all Americans to know and understand and digest and repeat, right? And to double-check us and do their own research if they choose to. But the point is to get the message out, to try and nurture our country, save our country at this point, and try to get our fellow citizens to really see what the hell's going on. And this is very, very important to all of us. That's why I say I'm blessed to have you out there. This is really, I think, in many ways, the biggest classroom or seminar or whatever you want to call it. But we try to do this the right way. I don't hide my personality. There's good days and bad days. There's days where I'm giddy and days when I'm not. But so what? That's the nature of all of us, right? You ought to hear Mr. Producer. Actually, Mr. Producer is the most level-headed person I know other than my wife. See that, Rich? All right, what do you want me to do? Okay, let me see if I can find what I'm supposed to do here. Yes, here we are. You know, I've told you folks before what a fan I am of Heggie Ministries, Pastor John Heggie. You know, I don't know what else to say about this man other than he's very spiritual. He's a soulful person. He is giving of himself in every way possible. He is a really special person. He's a pastor. He's very well informed and educated and teaches himself so many wonderful things. He is done so much for so many people. He's got Christians United for Israel, and more than that, of course. And the people who are his parishioners, the thousands and thousands who show up at his church every Sunday in San Antonio, Cornerstone Church, fantastic place. They know exactly what I'm talking about. People who listen to him on the radio or watch him on TV. This man's the real deal. Because my family and I, we've gotten to know them personally, intimately, and they are just such down-to-earth, fantastic people. Now, you cannot really understand what's going on in the Middle East by watching a few minutes of television or scrolling social media. The headlines give you the explosion. They don't give you the history, the context. They don't tell you how we got here or what's coming next. Israel sits at the center of a conflict, the Holy Land, with consequences far beyond the region. All these events swirling around, very, very dangerous. The real threat of a wider war, all of it is on the line. So why Pastor John Heggie wrote The Middle East Conflict. I strongly encourage you to read this book, The Middle East Conflict. And it's very, very readable for everybody. If you want to understand the forces that are swirling around, that are driving this war, where they want to take us, you need the history. And you need it for yourself and for the next generation. So I'm asking you to become a first-time donor to Heggie Ministries.
I know there's a lot of charities out there asking you for a lot of money. This is different. 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When we come back, what is it about banning three so-called news outlets from the press room, the White House, that violates freedom of the press? You can't let them all in. There's not enough room for that. There has to be certain standards. Well, what are the standards, and who gets to decide them? A federal judge or the president of the United States? And if the press outlet is still reporting and still chase the president...

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5: Of high-stakes meetings. I'm Lisa Lacera, Fox News. President Trump and the leader of China now taking part in a state dinner after meeting for several hours earlier today.
6: Chinese President Xi Jinping was greeted with military bands, a troop review, and flyover as he and his wife arrived here for a state visit hosted by the First Lady and President Trump.
7: Remarkably, this is our first time meeting together here at the White House. And as President Xi has already seen, a lot has changed since he was last here.
6: The president toured the South Lawn with Xi, showing off a new Marine One helipad.
8: He's an expert on stone, aside from many other things, and he loves good granite.
6: During an Oval Office meeting, the two leaders were expected to discuss tariffs and trade, the wars in Ukraine and Iran, and artificial intelligence, dubbed by President Trump, is super intelligence.
5: Fox's Jared Halpern at the White House. Iran's President Masoud Pezeshkian denying reports that China is helping fund Iran's conflict with the U.S.
9: The framing of this, as is reported in society, is incorrect because they want to use it as a tool in order to justify aggression.
5: On Fox's special report with Brett Baer, and he denied evidence that Iranian forces killed their own people. Millions of people from Virginia to Massachusetts in the path of a nor'easter, the worst of the storm expected over the weekend, but impacts already being felt.
10: Water has already pushed onto roads in North Wildwood, and with more high tide cycles to come, residents Fawn and Earl Gordon say they're doing what they can to protect their home. The big concern is how long these conditions last. Repeated high tides and pounding surf could bring more flooding and beach erosion before conditions finally improve.
5: Fox Weather's Katie Byrne in Ocean City, New Jersey. 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
2: He's here. He's here. 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
3: Hello, America. 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Our number 877-381-3811, 877-381-3811. United States District Court for the District of Columbia. One of the things I regret the Republicans haven't done is to change the makeup of the D.C. lower courts and circuit court and to move a lot of these judges. First, we'll remove several of them. You don't have to do it through impeachment, just eliminate their courthouse and eliminate their jurisdiction and create some of these judgeships and some of these courthouses outside of the Washington, D.C. metropolitan area, because it has a poisonous effect on their brains. And that's the case with Judge Kelly, a Trump appointee in 2017. I don't know who recommended him. I don't know how he got there. I'd never heard of him before, but so be it. Cable News Network, CNN versus Donald J. Trump. It's only 8 pages. On the afternoon of September 18, 2026, President Trump announced in a social media post that effective immediately was banning the news organization CNN, MS Now, and Politico from the White House. And those news organizations alleged that over the weekend, their reporters were denied access to the White House and had their hard-pass press credentials deactivated. Plaintiffs, the three news organizations, and three individual reporters sue the president and several White House officials and move for a temporary restraining order, a TRO, asking the court to order the immediate reinstatement of their hard passes pending further proceedings. The court's resolution of their motion is dictated by the application of well-known D.C. Circuit precedent that this court must faithfully apply. And for that reason, explained below, the court will grant the motion. This will be good. To obtain a temporary restraining order, plaintiff must show that he's likely to succeed on the merits, that he's likely to suffer irreparable harm in the absence of preliminary relief, and that the balance of equities tips in his favor and that an injunction is in the public interest. This is a high bar, but plaintiffs have met it, he says. First, plaintiffs have shown a likelihood of success, at least on their Fifth Amendment procedural due process claim. Okay, that's the giveaway. I'll get to that in a minute. The merits of this claim are assessed in two steps. The first asks whether there exists a liberty or property interest which has been interfered with by the state. The second examines whether the procedures attended upon the deprivation were constitutionally sufficient. Plaintiffs have shown that they are likely to succeed at both steps. So they have a property interest in their White House passes? They don't have a property interest. That property belongs to the White House, belongs to the government. They have no property interest. Do I have a property interest if I have a pass to Fox News and in New York City, and they decide they don't want me anymore, and I say, wait a minute, whoa. I have a property interest in this pass, Mr. Bedouce, and I have every right to come into the building. As for the first, the D.C. Circuit held, and they mentioned the case, that the interest of a bona fide Washington correspondent in obtaining a White House press pass undoubtedly qualifies as a liberty interest, which may not be denied without due process of law under the Fifth Amendment. A liberty interest. That's even more bizarre. So the pass, the press pass, is a liberty interest. A liberty interest in a press pass to get into the White House. I've never heard anything so stupid, and I don't care if the D.C. Circuit said that. Stupid. And if there were any doubt about what Cheryl meant, the D.C. Circuit more recently reaffirmed this conclusion in Karem versus Trump, holding that a duly issued hard pass may not be suspended without due process. Due process. So listen to this. Just you, Mr. and Mrs. America. The court determines that it is a liberty right. I don't even know what that means, but it's a liberty right for the reporter in the news organization to be issued and to have a pass from the White House. And that in order to remove it, you have to comply with the Fifth Amendment Due Process Clause. You believe that, Rich? That's crazy. Indeed, the Supreme Court, he writes, has described the root requirement of the Due Process Clause as being that an individual be given an opportunity for a hearing before he's deprived of any significant property interest. So before a press group or reporter is told to turn in their press pass, number one, it's now a liberty interest, and number two, a Fifth Amendment federal due process has to take place. And the reporter must receive fair notice, not only of the conduct that would subject him to punishment, but also the magnitude of the sanction that the White House might impose. This is all makeup by the circuit, which is heavily to the left, Democrat appointees. This is all makeup. This is all BS. Defendants do not dispute that plaintiffs did not receive notice and an opportunity to be heard before their hard passes were revoked. And as in Karem, the record is bereft of any relevant, formally articulated standards in place before any of the conduct for which defendants revoked their hard passes. So now, it's a liberty right, federal due process, you must get notice. You must have a right to be heard, I guess, by the court. And the charges or the bases for removing the hard pass must be formally articulated. What standards did we violate? This is crazy. Crazy. One standard defendants appear to offer reflected in letters they sent to plaintiffs on September 22, identifying their objectionable reporting is so vague it hardly does the trick. Your organization has exhibited behavior in violation of the standards of professionalism and decorum expected of those given access to the White House complex, the White House said. Moreover, defendants renewed plaintiffs Betsy Klein's hard pass several months after she published some of the identified reporting, undercutting any argument that she or employer, for example, had the requisite notice that the conduct at issue violated a relevant standard. How about just say, you know what, you're out of here. That's all the Constitution. The Constitution doesn't even deal with this. Your right to access? Look at what they've created here. They've created a liberty right out of thin air. They've created a due process right out of thin air. They've required that standards be articulated out of thin air. They've required the right to notice out of thin air. They've created the right to somebody essentially to challenge it in court out of thin air. Look at this. None of defendants, that's the White House arguments, convinced the court that plaintiffs are not likely to succeed on their due process claim. Defendants say that Cheryl and Karim were wrongly decided, and they are right. Maybe, but this court is bound by D.C. Circuit precedent, full stop. You're bound by precedent, but you can lay out the reasons why you're concerned. Defendants also point to the letters referenced above, which they assert afford plaintiffs post-deprivation notice of the revocations and an opportunity to be heard. Post-deprivation notice? And defendants cite cases that suggest such a post-deprivation process suffices in extraordinary circumstances. These are such circumstances, defendants argue, because plaintiffs have endangered national security through their reporting. Okay. But their circumstances here are not so extraordinary as to permit deviation from the essential principle of due process that a deprivation of liberty be preceded by notice and opportunity for hearing. The case, the relevant case the judge cites, holds that post-deprivation due process may suffice in unusual situations, such as when providing notice before blocking that. It goes on and on. Plaintiffs have shown that they are likely to suffer irreparable harm absent a temporary restraining order. The D.C. Circuit has long been established that the loss of constitutional freedoms for even a minimal period of time unquestionably continues irreparable injury. And what is the constitutional freedom? What is it? Now, the lower court could have delved into that. What's the constitutional freedom? Access to the White House. No, I said, what is the constitutional freedom? The news organization isn't being shut down. That's because plaintiffs have shown the news groups a likelihood of success on at least one of their constitutional claims. They've also met the irreparable harm requirement. And what is the irreparable harm? The liberty right. Their liberty right. See, I would ask Judge Kelly, let's say the Ku Klux Klan puts out a very popular newsletter. Or better yet, let's say Tucker Carlson, the Qatari, in effect, anti-American, Jew-hating podcaster, decides that on the good days, you know, years ago, when it was just relatively normal, but even then kind of freakish, but we'll say relatively normal, that he got a press pass. And the White House says, you know, we're going to take your press pass away. You're a jackass and you're a mental case. And they take his pass away. Does he have a liberty right? According to the judge, he does. He does. He has a liberty right in his pass. He has a liberty right in his pass. This is just crazy. Plaintiffs and the public have an abiding interest in maintaining the status quo ante, given the importance of the free press, which stands as one of the great interpreters between the government and the people. Okay, but it just so happens that these three corporations are not really interpreters between the government and the people. They're propagandists, and that's the point, Judge. That's the point, and there's really no denying that. Politico is a radical left Democrat promoting website. The Constipated News Network is beyond the pale. And then, of course, MS Now changed its name to try and somehow conceal its radicalism. So we get down to it, don't we? What is a news organization, Judge? What is a news organization? Can you tell us? He doesn't go there. And at some point, somebody needs to. Don't they, Judge? Because that's the crux of the matter. Not that they got a pass. Not that it's a liberty right, which is absurd. And all the other attendant processes. Well, the other side, defendants argue that revoking plaintiffs' hard passes and excluding them from the White House serves an important national security purpose, citing defendants' interest in protecting classified and sensitive national security information. No doubt protection of the national security is a weighty interest on the executive branch. And courts have limited competence in the area of national security, and so review of the executive's related factual determination should be highly deferential. Still, on this record, defendants offer little to back up their asserted national security interest to justify revocation. See, ladies and gentlemen, the courts are really interfering with what is an executive branch right and function to make a determination here. They're not violating the First Amendment. The press is still free. Nobody's shutting down Politico. Nobody's really interfering with their reporting. They can still go to events where the president is and so forth and so on. They just don't have access to the White House. In fact, everybody doesn't have access to the White House. And what they seem to be saying is, well, once you get a hard pass, it's virtually impossible to take it away. Doesn't it sound like that? You have a liberty right under the First Amendment, and you got to meet these 28,000 processes in order to take it away. Wow. That ensures a responsible press, and by responsible, I mean a real press, a news organization. For these reasons, plaintiffs have satisfied the four-part winter factors shown they are entitled to a temporary restraining order. Two final points. First, the court declines to stay this temporary restraining order entry or effective date as defendant's request. Doing so runs against the purpose of such an order, which is to immediately but temporarily preserve the last uncontested status quo while the litigation proceeds. And in any event, temporary restraining orders are generally unappealable. This temporary restraining order shall remain in effect for 14 days, and the court will set a schedule for expedited briefing on a motion for a preliminary injunction during that time. The court will then be able to consider such a motion with additional time and on a fuller record. Well, I sure as hell hope so, Judge. Are you going to get to the issue of what is a news organization and what is a reporter? And once they receive a pass, it's virtually impossible to take it back? Second federal, okay, you don't need to know all that. For all these reasons, it's ordered and he orders it. Really shoddy, really terrible. He acts like he's a bureaucrat. Well, this is what the D.C. Circuit says. I agree with it and nothing else I can do, full stop. And besides, look at the factual record here. It underscores that and so forth and so on. If you're a really smart, good constitutionalist, you would be very, very troubled by what this judge just did. And if you were a judge who was a really smart and true constitutionalist, this would not be your ruling. As you can see, the Constitution protects none of this. This is manufactured. The liberty right, at least he didn't go to the property right. A liberty right, whatever that means, And, of course, these news organizations, so-called, are not prevented from reporting news at all. They just can't come into the president's house. I'll be right back.
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3: I'm going to read to you, I haven't reviewed it, the list of invited guests who are attending the China State Dinner. And I think it's so long, Mr. Producer, it may have to go after the bottom of the hour as well. So let's get started. Obviously, the Vice President and his wife, Marco Rubio and his wife, Chief of Staff Susie Wiles, U Ambassador to China David Perdue, Bonnie Perdue, his spouse, Secretary of the Treasury Scott Bessent, John Freeman, spouse of the Secretary of the Treasury. Well, there you go. Secretary of War Pete Hegseth, Ambassador Jamison Greer, U.S. Trade Rep, Marlo Greer, spouse of Ambassador Greer, Chai Ki, CPC, Political Bureau Standing Committee member, Chief of Staff to President Xi, Wang Yi, CPC, Hiya, CPC, Zhang Shige, Chairman of the National Development and Reform Commission. Well, we got a lot of these Chinese guys. Ms. Ivanka Trump. We have Eric Trump, Lara Trump, Tiffany Trump, Michael Rouleau, Victor Nays, Arabella Kushner. 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
1: Oh, yes, indeed. Yes, indeed. The Fed just hiked rates again to fight inflation. It seems like they're going to keep raising interest rates. I just saw rates hit 7% or so on a 30-year mortgage. Now, you can do better with American financing. But isn't that interesting? And so, people are still struggling with their credit cards and that balance, that debt, and the interest rates and so forth. Now, if your retirement is in mostly stocks and bonds, you may be taking more of a risk than you think, as a matter of fact. 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And when you look at Social Security in trouble, 6 years. Medicare, 7 years. And if your retirement, again, is mostly in paper, it could be very risky. 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Now, I'm not saying to panic. 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A major publication calls it the number one secret account that American smart money uses to hedge against instability. 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And while you got them on the phone there, or while you've contacted them, ask for the free gold and silver guide. Very, very important and very, very useful. Let's continue with the guests. I'm going to try and skip over the communist Chinese guests, if I can figure out who they are here. Yes, that's a commie. Zheng Xinjiaya, chairman of the National Development and Reform Commission. Let's see here. Stick with me. We have Ivanka Trump, Eric Trump, Lara Trump, Tiffany Trump, Michael Boulouse, Victor Navis, Ms. Arabella Kushner. We have Jensen Huang, the NVIDIA CEO, and his wife. Mark Zuckerberg, a new pal at Meta. He's the CEO. Let's see. We have Dr. Lisa Su, Advanced Micro Devices CEO. And her spouse, Daniel. We have Tim Cook, chairman of the board of Apple. He gets to go to all these things. We have John F.W. Rogers. I know who this is. Goldman Sachs, executive VP.

and secretary to the board. This guy was a big right-hand guy to James Baker and Dick Darman and Bush. So he's a big Bushy. But there he is, I guess because of his Goldman Sachs link. We have Lynn Martin, president of the New York Stock Exchange. We have Linda Mills, president of New York University, NYU. Okay. We have Eric Wan, the CEO of Zoom. We have, let's see here. I'm going to get past the commies. We, a lot of commies here. Hold on to your top secrets, folks. Let's see here. I'm moving, but I'm going past the commies, the commies. Then we have Kelly Ortberg, Boeing CEO. Larry Fink, CEO of BlackRock. He seems to show up everywhere. Steven Schwarzman, Blackstone CEO. Sam Altman, OpenAI CEO. We have Greg Brockman, OpenAI president and co-founder, and his wife, Anna. We have Dr. Miriam Adelson. We have Sergey Brin, Google AI Alphabet co-founder. We have, hold on now, I got to scroll. This is a long list. Wait until they get that new ballroom, Mr. Producer. Maybe then I'll get invited. But no, I'll probably be getting my hot dog and soda at Costco, you know. We have, stick with me, folks, I'm not done. We have Jim Tauslett, Lockheed Martin chairman, president, and CEO. Wow. We have Sundar Pichai, CEO of Google. We have Larry Culp, GE Aerospace CEO. We have Sanjay Mehrotra, Micron CEO. We have Cristiano Arnon, Qualcomm CEO. We have Jeff Bezos, chairman of Amazon, and his wife. We have Jeff Yass, TikTok, Jamie Dimon, JP Morgan CEO, Michael Dell, Dell CEO. We've got Mary Barra, GM CEO. We've got David Solomon, CEO of Goldman Sachs. We've got Jane Fraser, Citi CEO. We've got Elon Musk. We know him. We've got Darren Woods, ExxonMobil CEO. We have Chief Justice John Roberts. That's crazy. Jane Sullivan Roberts, his wife. We have Justice Amy Coney Barrett. That's crazy. And her husband, Jesse Barrett. We have Justice Brett Kavanaugh. That doesn't bother me. He's pretty good. And his wife. We have Speaker Mike Johnson and his wife. We have Brett Baer. Hold on. Brett Baer, Fox News. Brett Baer gets into all this stuff. You know that, Mr. Producer? Brett Baer and his wife, Laura Ingraham. She's at the dinner. We have Representative Richard McCormick, Jesse Waters, he's at the dinner, and his spouse. Let's see here. David Ellison, Paramount Skydance CEO. Kevin Walsh, chairman of the Federal Reserve. Jane Lauder, spouse to Kevin Walsh. Secretary Howard Lutnick, Commerce Department, and his wife. CIA Director Ratcliffe. Now, that's pretty funny. The CIA director at the Communist Chinese dinner. I'm sorry, I find that funny. Steve Witkoff. I'm surprised. No, not in the least. Let's see. We have Steve Miller and his wife, Katie. We have Dan Scavino, great guy, and his wife, Erin. She's lovely, too. We have the Attorney General, Todd Blanche, and his wife. We have Meredith O'Rourke of the O'Rourke Group. Can I start like the Levin Group, Mr. Producer? A group is two or more, right? So it'd be my wife and me. The Levin Group. We have Secretary of Energy Wright. We have HHS Secretary Robert Kennedy. We have Education Secretary McMahon. We've got Interior Secretary Burgum and his wife. We've got Transportation Secretary Sean Duffy and his wife. Fox News, Rachel Campos Duffy. I know this is going to sound very weird, but I have to say it. I already told you folks yesterday.

0: today. I'm not into state dinners. I'm just not. And I understand, I think I heard the president say this was a hot ticket, everybody wanted to go. I would never want to go to this dinner, Rich. Am I wrong? No, but this guy is a massive killer. What he's doing to our country and has done to our country and our troops, there's just no way I'd want to do it. I'm just saying, folks, that's just Mark. Then we have Russell Voigt, director of OMB. We have Lee Zeldin of the EPA. We have Acting Secretary Sondering, Secretary Acting of Labor. We have Altimeter CEO Brad Gersten. We have... I started this. I probably need to finish it. We have Albert Bourla, Pfizer CEO. David Sachs, co-chair, President's Council of Advisors on Science and Technology. We have the SBA Administrator, Kelly Loeffler. We have her husband. We have Katie Simpson and her fiancé. I don't know who it is. I'm just saying. Representative Jason Smith, we know he's chairman of the arms of the, one of the major finance committees. General Dan Kane, who's running our war. He's at dinner with the communist Chinese. Hold on. Give me a second here. Hold on a second. So we have the head of the Joint Chiefs, the general. He's at the dinner. And let's see. Bear with me. We have Senator Steve Daines. Very nice guy, by the way. I don't know these people well. I bump into them. We have Director Jay Clayton, Director of the Office and Director of National Intelligence. We have enough of our spy chiefs here. We have Bernard Arnott, LVMH CEO and his wife. We have Ryan McInerney, Visa CEO. We have Michael Maybach. That's the Yiddish. MasterCard CEO, and we have a few other spouses. What do you think, Mr. Producer? It's a lot of people. And I wasn't invited. Why would it be, do you think? I have this loving personality. Just because I am no fan of Communist China and Xi, and denounce them and condemn them regularly. You see, ladies and gentlemen, when you hear me speak on radio or TV or anywhere else, I don't know all these people. If I know any, I bump into them. I just call them as I see them. I'll be right back.
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0: Let me ask you, at a state dinner for the president of China, the commie, do they have Chinese food? What do you think they're serving? I have friends in this country who are Chinese Americans who tell me the Chinese food is different in America than it is in Hong Kong or even mainland China. So I don't know. I don't know what you eat. I really don't. But it seems to me... Look, I'm allergic to milk. I'm lactose intolerant. As long as that's not the problem, or I can take my pills, my lactose-free pills, I'll be fine. But do you think you get a Diet Coke at one of these dinners, or is it all red wine? How would you know? You don't know and I don't know. Why am I asking you? That's true. He loves Diet Coke, his meat well done with ketchup, just like me. Just like me. But they'd probably have me sit way down at the end. You sit at the end, Mark. I think I've commented on this show. There are certain countries I could never go to because I don't think I'd ever be able to return, like China. Haven't I told you that, Rich, and the Mr. and Mrs. America? I go to China, they'll never let me out. I go to Russia. You know, Trader Katarlson, you know, they, oh, look at that there, there's our friend, Katarlson, yeah. Me? It'll be, get him, you know. Communist China, I'd be disappeared. There's nothing they could trade to get me back here. Nothing. They wouldn't allow it. But I look at this guy Xi, what he's done to Hong Kong, what he's done to the Uyghurs, all these Muslims, 2 million of them, what he's done to Christians and Tibetans. The labor camps, the forced sterilizations, the killings. I look at what he's done to our troops. I look at what he's trying to do to Taiwan. I look at all the money we have to spend in order to protect ourselves from a potential military, you know, operation from them. I look at all this, I'm going to sit down and eat with this guy. I do understand the president has to deal with him. Please don't get me wrong. But it's a state dinner. I don't even care the president, Reagan. No, that's okay. But a lot of these people do business in communist China. Financial guys, you know, car guys, computer guys, AI guys. A lot of them do business. And I believe and I think and I thought that we're supposed to try and wind some of that down. Just me. Just me. But I don't even want to shake the guy's hand. Got blood on his hand. It's like the president of Iran. I don't want to deal with that guy. Shake his hand? I don't want to shake anybody's hand. No, none of theirs. It's an amazing thing. These truly awful mass murdering dictators. They sit down with the press. They sit down at dinner. They do these. Now, Netanyahu, oh, no, we can't do anything with him. Oh, my God. He's the worst of the worst. See what I mean? How ridiculous this is? Yeah, I'll be right back.

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3: Send-off for the leader of China. I'm Lee Silicera, Fox News. President Trump hosting Chinese President Xi Jinping at a White House state dinner.
4: As the leaders of our two nations, President Xi and I both understand that we represent different systems, but the ties between our people endure.
3: The dinner, after hours of meetings where the two were expected to speak about artificial intelligence and security issues, the president gave Xi a gift of a bald eagle statue made by an American artist. Israeli Prime Minister Benjamin Netanyahu delivering a fiery speech at the UN General Assembly, where he singled out the mayor of New York City.
5: Prime Minister Netanyahu's words to New York City Mayor Zohran Mamdani, whom he called anti-Semitic.
6: Shame on you.
5: Mamdani threatened to have Netanyahu arrested as a war criminal if he set foot in New York. Mamdani backed off, saying the city couldn't legally do it. Netanyahu responded, saying the intel he's gotten is that since Mamdani's election nearly a year ago,
6: many Jews no longer feel safe in New York. They talk to me.
5: Netanyahu said Israel didn't commit genocide, as Mamdani has said, but prevented it, claiming
6: that's exactly what Mr. Mamdani's Hamas buddies would have done to us.
5: This week, Mayor Mamdani, in a press conference, called Netanyahu an architect of genocide.
3: Fox's Gernal Scott, in a statement, Mamdani saying Netanyahu used his speech to repeat baseless lies meant to sanitize his genocide of Palestinians. In Iran, war powers resolution stalls in the Senate.
7: Four Senate Republicans joined most Democrats on a war powers resolution that aims to end military action against Iran. But the measure fell short of an outright majority, failing to advance 49-50. Virginia Democrat Tim Kaine pushed the resolution, the 14th war powers vote in the Senate since airstrikes began on February 28th.
3: Fox's Jared Halpern at the White House. 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
2: He's here. He's here. 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
3: Hello, America. 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Our number, 877-381-3811. 877-381-3811. Susan Collins takes the lead in the Senate race in Maine. According to Just the News here, the Maine Republican has a long history of outperforming the polls, they write. Of course, we know that. Even in cycles that are tough for Republicans and more generally. Overall, Collins took 49% support in the latest New York Times Siena College survey, compared to Democrat candidate Troy Jackson's 46%. While the 5% margin of error means the race is statistical tie, marks the latest survey to show Collins gaining ground. On average, Jackson still holds a one-point lead. According to Real Clear Politics, the race is expected to be competitive. Republican loss in the state would likely doom party efforts to hold the Senate, which is why I've endorsed her, and I strongly hope that she and some of the others win. And we're trying to get some of these folks on the program as well. We'll see what happens. Let's see here. We have a Latino power. Representative Delia Ramirez wants to abolish DHS. Create Community Safety Immigration Agency. These people are serious. You know, if we lose the House and or the Senate, I mean, this is going to be ugly. You won't recognize your country again. The elected daughter of two Guatemalan illegal immigrants is touting Latino power as she demands that $150 billion in funding for U.S. Customs and Border Protection and Immigration and Customs Enforcement be redirected to fund illegal migrants. See, she really represents illegal aliens. That's where her head is. We're going to completely defund and strip authority from ICE and CPB. That's customs. Which keep lists of you, she said. She declared in Spanish, of course. She was joined by her pro-immigrant allies, including illegal immigrants, Islamic advocates, Asian advocates, and, of course, lesbian advocates. She added in Spanish, instead, we're going, how do you have the Islamic advocates standing with the lesbian advocates, Mr. Producer? I'm just curious how that works. Instead, we're going to create a Department of Community Safety. Oh, so sweet. Where immigration will no longer be handled by the DHS department, which they intend to abolish. Democrats' advocacy for illegal migrants was slammed by mainstream GOP legislators, but still, if they're in a majority, things are going to change, and for the worse. For the worse. So she's not a representative that gives a damn about America. She could care less. Care less. Now, this is very interesting, I thought, at the New York Post. You know this clown, Sonny Houston, for The View? They write here that Sonny Houston's claim that she was the lone holdout in the New York City cannibalism trial back in, I think it was 1991, was shot down by sources, reports from the time. Can you imagine America taking credit, quote-unquote, for being the 11-1, the one juror who voted against convicting a guy who not only murdered, but then ate body parts of the person he murdered? And then you lied about it, that it wasn't really you as the one? According to this, The View co-host Sonny Houston sensationally claimed on air that she was the lone holdout juror who forced a notorious New York City cannibal killer to be found not guilty by reason of insanity, but multiple sources from the time directly refute her story, the Post can reveal. Several jurors questioned afterwards said one holdout juror was principally responsible for preventing them from returning a guilty verdict. Houston read aloud from a New York Times article from the 1991 trial on Tuesday. That was me, she asserted. She's 57, and she told the tale of being the lone jury holdout. Oh, these commercials. Let's see. In the Butcher of Tompkins Square Park case, as she discussed the parallels between that case and Lindsay Clancy's own insanity defense. But 35 years ago, jurors told the Post, Newsday, the Daily News, oh, and the AP, that the actual holdout was an unemployed man who wanted to keep the trial going so he could continue getting paid by the court for his civic duty. A law enforcement source from the time also told the Post this week that the holdout was a man. Is it possible Sonny Houston was a man at one point, Mr. Producer? Is that possible that she was like the first transy? Or is it tranny, I should say? You don't know? Yes, let's hear what she had to say. Go right ahead.
4: I feel so strongly about this holdout jurors because I was a holdout juror in a case, in the Daniel Rakowitz case. I don't know if people remember it, the Butcher of Tompkins Square Park. It was
5: the guy who ate the victims?
4: Yes.
6: You were on that jury?
4: Yes,
6: you're
4: going
6: to need to explain more.
4: Yes, I was. And
6: were
4: when
6: you
4: I
6: a lawyer never heard this story
4: I was,
6: before?
4: It was before I went to law school.
6: Oh, because I would have never
4: and,
6: put you on
4: and I, when I brought it up yeah. in the when I brought it up at the Hot Topics meeting, I don't think everyone believed me. And then my producer looked it up, and I'm in the New York Times. And apparently, several jurors questioned afterwards said one holdout juror was principally responsible
5: for
4: preventing them from returning a guilty verdict. That was me. And it was because I saw clearly
3: that... You know, look how happy she is. Somebody lost a daughter, and this woman's a buffoon. And now, according to the New York Post story, it wasn't her. Quote, he was unemployed and liked the $15 a day and the three free meals, juror Valerie Holmes told Newsday in the aftermath of the verdict. They got like five newspapers who are saying this. He liked that we were arguing on and on. Holmes reiterated the claim to the Post and the Daily News, describing the holdout as being very determined and a manipulative man, determined to get his way. From day one, this particular person was determined that the jury was going to find Rakowitz not guilty by reason of mental disease. Jury forewoman, Louise Markle, told the AP at the time. Meanwhile, Sonny Houston was quoted as a juror on the case in multiple news clips at the time, but she did not identify herself as the holdout, nor did any of the fellow jurors who talked to the press after the trial. We have an issue here, Mr. Producer. Her statement to Newsday from the time even seemed to contradict her story. Quote, we had to compromise, but it is obvious to me he butchered the body. He literally got away with murder. He attempted to commit the perfect crime, she told the paper, who quoted the then 22-year-old paralegal under her government name. What is his name? Asuncion Cummings. She told the... What's that? Asociano? Oy, oy, oy. She told the New York Times, we don't think he intended to kill her, but once he did, he dismembered her body in an effort to commit the perfect crime. Now, he did more than that. He ate her. Following Houston's claim on The View, a law enforcement source familiar with the case also confirmed with the New York Post that the holdout juror was a man, not a woman. We were told that the juror who held out was a man. There was no other description. A Newsday article from 1991, however, suggests that there were two holdout jurors who pushed the other 10 to find Rakowitz not guilty or risk a hung jury. The story did not provide the additional details on who the second supposed holdout was and only focused on the unemployed man. So she may have been one of the holdouts, but she may have buckled. She may not have been on the jury. She may have been, but may not have buckled, and this guy was the holdout. Asked by the Post, Houston reiterated her claim and doubled down on the fact that she was the lone holdout juror in the infamous case. I was the holdout juror. Look at them fighting over this. This is sick. She's sick. Sick. I'll be right back.
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0: Welcome back, ladies and gentlemen. Well, we have a first-time guest, somebody I've known about. I've watched him online from time to time, Professor Jeffrey Lacks. He's written a brilliant piece and commentary. Professor, how are you, sir?
1: Mark, I really appreciate this. I've not seen anyone take more incoming than you over the past couple of years just for defending freedom. And if it survives, your name belongs in the history book, so thank you.
0: Well, you're a sweetheart. I appreciate that. You're doing a pretty good job yourself there, Professor. Tell us a little bit about yourself so the audience knows. Remember, we're heard all over the country.
1: Yeah, well, you know, I saw this coming 10 years ago, really 11 years ago on my campus at the City University of New York, the largest urban public university in the country, actually. The Red-Green Alliance, which is the Islamist Marxism. I talked about this on Fox on Stuart Varney's show 3-4 years ago because I work. I'm on the ground, Mark, every single day working with these lunatics. I look in their dead eyes, and they've attacked me for speaking out. They've attacked me really not for speaking out. They attacked me originally just for being a Jew.
0: Mm-hmm. It's amazing. Luckily, you have tenure, I hope, right? So they can't take you out that way.
1: They tried. They put me under, my university has placed me under, and you should know, by the way, the chief diversity officer at the largest public university in the country is Sally Abdallah, the former CARE Minnesota political director.
0: Oh, my God.
1: Who spearheaded the BDS movement at CARE Minnesota. Can you imagine in a school, in a university, with 240,000 students in the largest Jewish population in the country outside of Israel, what chance does a Jewish student have bringing an anti-Semitism claim when Sally Abdallah, an Islamist, is in charge of those investigations? It is outrageous.
0: Now, one of the things you've done in this commentary piece, which is absolutely brilliant, you said, hey, look, we Jews, you know, we're fighting anti-Semitism, we're under attack, but we don't really know how best to respond to this. And there's a tactical way to do this. Now, I don't want to steal your thunder. Walk us through this.
1: Yeah, it's actually, for me, it was complicated because I really wanted to work both sides at the same time. And I got to be honest, I didn't know if this would work out. I wanted the reality of who Jewish people really are in everyday life to match up exactly with the protected classes under American law. And otherwise, we wouldn't be speaking today if that wasn't true. They do align. And I put it into a framework of five categories, which I call the prize framework. The P is practice Judaism. I think that's a very simple one that anyone can understand. If you are a practicing Jew, we all know that practicing your religion is protected under state, federal, local laws all across the country. You don't have to be an Orthodox Jew if you're a conservative or whatever stream you are. If you have a genuine religious belief, we know that's protected. So that's kind of easy. Then you have religious Zionism, which a lot of people don't know about. A lot of people like me, it includes me, are religiously Zionist, meaning I believe that Abraham had a conversation with God in Shechem, which is today Samaria, which some people call the West Bank today, Nablus. Okay, I believe that conversation. So my beliefs are actually religious, and that's protected under the law, and it should be protected because it's a genuine belief, and that's where my, and by the way, in the Bible, the Old Testament, 613 commandments, 204 of them require Israel. So if you are an Orthodox Jew or a conservative Jew or any Jew who has a religious connection, it is really, truly, genuinely religious. So that's the R in prize. I is the simplest of all. I is Israeli nationality. Obviously, about 80% of Israelis are Jews. So if you're an Israeli national, we know they're being discriminated, especially in academia today. Try to get any type of publication now collaborated with across the world. It's not happening if you're Israeli. So that's the I, P-R-I. Then Z is Zionist ethnicity. This is one that people don't use enough, and it's so important. It is a shared cultural, historical, and an ancestral tie to the land of Israel and the people of Israel. If you go back and look at that conversation that monstrous anti-Semite Tucker Carlson had with Ted Cruz a year or so ago, and he said to Ted Cruz, well, why do Christians need to support the Israeli government? And I'm sitting there, Mark, I am pulling my hair out. because Ted Cruz was not ready. Ted Cruz is one of the most brilliant people I've ever heard, but he was not prepared for that ridiculous statement. No one has ever said that Christians should support the Israeli government. It's not about the government. It's about the Jewish people. The commandment in the Bible and the Old Testament, which both Jews and Christians believe, is that God blesses Abraham and blesses those who bless Abraham's descendants. It has nothing to do with the government. So it's about the people and land of Israel. So Zionist ethnicity is just a shared historical, cultural, ancestral connection to the land and people of Israel. It's not political. It's a lie to say it's political. And finally, the E category in Prize. I'm sorry for going on so long here. It's the ethnic Jewish identity. So the ethnic Jewish identity is the biggest group of all. It encompasses a lot of good people, like you and me. We're both ethnically Jewish. But it also encompasses a lot of bad people, too. But they're protected also under the law. So you can be an anti-Zionist, but you may have a grandfather who's Jewish or a mother who's Jewish or a father, whatever it is, that still makes you ethnically Jewish. So you're still protected under that fifth category. But you have all these five categories. You'll notice there's nothing political in here. And all of these categories are, in my view, empirical reality about who Jews are in real life. And all of these are protected under the law by either nationality or by race. And if you look at state law in New York, where I'm in, and I'm admitted to the bar in New York, New York uses the term creed, which case law has overwhelmingly said is synonymous with ethnicity. So all these categories that I just listed are fully protected under the law, and we need to plead using this framework because we're losing way too many cases across the country in motions to dismiss where this is avoided.
0: And you're saying, look, it can be one of these five, it can be a couple of these five, it can be all five, right?
1: Yeah, you can be in, I happen to be in four out of the five categories. I'm a practicing Jew. I'm religiously Zionist. I'm not an Israeli national, but I do have Zionist ethnicity, and I am ethnically Jewish. And I think one of the most rewarding moments for me, Mark, I go around and I talk about this and I give speeches about it. I face evil people every day in my life. Most of my interactions are difficult, Mark, and I know you know this better than anybody, but when I give these speeches to a friendly group of Jews, a lot of them are ethnically Jewish, but they don't understand how to describe their Jewishness. And they come up to me after these events and they thank me. And they say, I've been Jewish my whole life and I never knew how to explain why. Now I know what category I'm in or what categories I'm in. You could be in a few categories. And now I can explain it to people. And that's really rewarding. And I know I went on for a long time to describe Pride.
0: No, you're doing
1: but I hope
0: fine.
1: People will read the article.
0: I want you to hang on. I want to take you into another segment. Now, here's my next question. Why would you argue, Professor, that this is even broader than Jews, that Christians should be interested in this too? Because I think they should. We'll be right back.

0: 32.
1: What you'll hear so far?
0: So far.
1: Find out more about Mark Levin by going to his website. It's MarkLevinShow.com.

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1: We hear Professor Jeffrey Lacks, good man, brilliant piece and commentary. I think it's quite brilliant. And he's laying out the legal case where Jews can use federal law to bring cases to, not just others. And so my question, Professor, was, does this also matter to Christians?
2: Absolutely. I mean, Christians choose to be Christians. So a lot of Jews are just born Jews. They may not be religious or secular, and they're born Jewish because they have a Jewish parent. So Jews aren't just a religion, but my understanding is that Christians choose to be, it's religion. You choose to be a Christian. But, you know, we hear a lot about Christian Judeo values, and that is so true. But I want people to also realize our fate is tied together at the hip. If you look at countries like Iraq, Yemen, Syria, all formerly flourishing Jewish communities, not only do they now have zero Jews, zero, in those countries, but they're also the top of the list of the Open Doors watch list for persecution against Christians. This Marxist Islamist alliance is coming for us both. And I just want to say one last thing about this. Why did Mamdani boycott the Israeli Day Parade, but not the Pakistan Parade? Pakistan is in the top 10 on the Open Doors Christian persecution watch list for atrocities against Christians. So why does Mamdani go to the Pakistan Day Parade, but not the Israeli Day Parade? They are after both of us, and I really hope that Christians realize that.
1: You make a very good point. And then we have the woke right, and they're trying to divide Jews from Christian. They have a whole replacement theory, don't they?
2: Yeah, it's despicable. I mean, the things Tucker Carlson has said, he claims that he cares about Christians. No, he doesn't. He talks about buying a house in Qatar. If he bought a house in Qatar, you know who built it? Christian slaves. The 300,000 Christians in Qatar that he brags about, and he says Christians prefer to live in Qatar than Israel. No, they don't. They're slaves. They're the ones that they're forced laborers. They have owners who own their documentation. They can't move around. They can't get paid. It is a despicable situation for Tucker to say things like that when in reality, Qatar does not, it is illegal to be a citizen of Qatar if you are a Christian. It is illegal to wear a cross in Qatar. It's illegal to proselytize if you're a Christian in Qatar. So you're right. It's coming from the Pakistanis or woke Reich. You know, I hate this term woke Reich because Tucker Carlson doesn't say anything conservative, in my view, anymore. He's espousing non-capitalist, anti-freedom, anti-free speech values today. So I don't even think he's associated with the right.
1: So you've got this prize, this layout of a legal strategy. Are there litigators who you've shared this with and who've taken an interest in? Because they should.
2: I have. Some of them have been on your show, and some of the top Jewish litigators in the nation, and all of them have given me positive feedback so far, and some good criticism that helped me to craft this. I think the biggest mistake people make today in litigation and in real life is talking about the conflict in Gaza and talking about the war. You should not put Israel's military history into a pleading when you're filing a complaint in court. And that's happened. You know, the IRA definition of anti-Semitism is a very good document and it's very useful. Don't misunderstand me. I totally support it and it has its place in the world, but not in a discrimination case filed in federal or state court because there may be a double standard against Israel. I, of course, see that and it's horrible. And yes, it is anti-Semitic. But it has nothing to do with plaintiffs discriminated against just for being Jewish or Zionist or a practicing Jew like we talked about earlier here in America. Practitioners need to focus on who is the protected class and what were they being, how were they being treated disparately as American Jews? And practitioners should not talk about it is a righteous war that Israel is fighting in Gaza. Don't get me wrong. But that's a different discussion. That's a moral discussion. That's an international law discussion. It's not a pleading discussion for a case here in the United States, and practitioners have not realized that, and that's why so many cases are getting dismissed. It's really unfortunate.
1: And just to circle back briefly, one of the reasons, I think you'll agree, or your take on it, that the Israelis come to the defense of Christians in Syria and try to come to the defense of Christians in Africa and elsewhere is because of this, not only the humanity of it, but because of this connection between Judaism and Christianity in the Holy Land, right?
2: Absolutely, and the Kurds too. I mean, Israel has prevented more genocide. It's what Netanyahu's speech today, which was just brilliant, as always. I mean, I call him the modern-day Winston Churchill. I think when all this is said and done, he will be seen, if we win. We got to win this war. But And I don't just mean Israel-Gaza. I mean the war for freedom in the world. And if we win this war, I think he'll be seen as a modern-day Winston Churchill. But, yeah, they've prevented more genocides than anybody. They are fighting. People don't realize they're protecting everyone, even the people who walked out today. You know, like you said, protecting all these countries, the Saudis, from these horrible, horrific terrorists. And, you know, Netanyahu said so truthfully that these countries thank him in closed doors, in quiet, in a whisper, and then they go and walk out on him at the UN, which is despicable and obviously shows a total lack of moral clarity.
1: By the way, as a footnote, I saw the UAE was there. They sat there and they stayed there.
2: The UAE worked together with Israel on Iron Dome technology to protect UAE civilians. Mm-hmm. I mean, it just shows you that, these countries in the Middle East know better than anyone the real danger, the real evil that is the root of the problem in the Middle East. They know that Israel, deep down, they know Israel are the good guys, and that's why they work with them. Who knows better than those countries that have to deal with the terrorists?
1: Well, we're going to post this Commentary magazine piece you wrote here. We're talking to Professor Jeffrey Lacks. It's a great piece, The Jewish Prize, a 5-point plan to fight anti-Semitism in court and win. And you ought to follow him on social media. He's absolutely brilliant, and he's a fighter. That's what I like. We fighters have to stand together, right, Professor?
2: That's what I love about you, too, Mark.
1: All right, brother. I hope to meet you one day, too. God bless you, sir.
2: Anytime.
1: All right, you take care. He's a delight. He's also smart as hell, as you can see. But this is important. I would, you know, from a universalized perspective, most of you folks in my audience, you're not Jewish. Most of you are Christian. And the point is that these battles that are being fought in the Holy Land is your land too. That is, where Jesus walked, where Jesus died, where Jesus was buried, Bethlehem, you heard the Prime Minister point out today, when they were required, really, to turn it over to the Palestinians, it was 80-90% Christian, now it's 80-90% Palestinian, because they harass and threaten and force the Christians out. And as you heard the professor saying, we've talked about before, you see this throughout the Middle East. He's right. Yemen was Christian. Iraq was Christian. It's incredible. Lebanon was Christian. Egypt was Christian. Now it's about 10% Coptic. Syria was Christian. This was all Christian. And before that, big segments of the Middle East were majority Jewish. So how can it possibly be that the latest of the religions, Islam, only 1,400 years old compared to Judaism and Christianity, that they own the entire Middle East? Muslims didn't even exist when the Jews were walking through the Middle East, or the Christians were walking through the Middle East, let alone Palestinians. That whole thing was invented by the KGB in 1964, 1965. And so when you see these European nations, they're all dying, these countries. They've all surrendered. They've all been taken over. You have left-wing governments with open borders. They've destroyed their cultures and their societies. Britain is a disaster to look at that now, and France and the rest of these Western European countries. The Eastern European countries seem to be holding on, certainly holding on better than the West. Our countries now being heavily invaded and infiltrated. I don't see really, other than talk, a hell of a lot being done about it, to be quite honest about it. most of what's taking place are these litigation battles that Jeffrey's talking about, and some of these other people we've had on are talking about. Enforcement battles that we certainly appreciate coming out of DOJ, but you're not seeing, you know, imams who are talking about destroying the United States, who are pushing violence, who are talking about imposing their religion on everybody else in our country and so forth and so on. You're not seeing anything done to them. I don't see it. If I'm wrong, somebody show me. Somebody show me. It's a big deal. Yeah. All right. I enjoyed that interview. He's a good man. First time I've ever spoken to him. It's hard to get to me, isn't it, Mr. Producer? I've got 400 layers of stuff. Because otherwise I'd be, you know, I don't have time to deal with everybody all the time. But he's not, you know, typical. He's really exceptional in my view. And so I wanted to make sure that we took some time when it came to my attention for us to talk to him. I want to talk to you about our friend Pastor Hagee and Hagee Ministries. I want you to think about something. We've talked about a young woman discovers she's pregnant. She's scared. She's frightened. She's alone. Maybe she's been told that abortion is her only option. What if instead of telling her to end that life, someone said, you know, we love you. 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

0: 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And if you see a post-purchase survey, please be sure to mention you heard about Cozy Earth right here on the Mark Levin Show. That's right. We got a set of gray sheets. They're beautiful, too, by the way. Absolutely beautiful. Let us go to Tom, actually, let me go first to Dave, Kansas City, Kansas, on iHeartRadio. Go right ahead, please.
1: Good evening. Chuck Grassley appointed Tim Kelly.
0: Well, he didn't appoint him, but he must have promoted him, you mean.
1: Absolutely. He was ABA well qualified now. It's past time to defend these obstacles.
0: Well, hold on a minute. So he worked on the Hill for Grassley, you're telling me?
1: Yes, sir.
0: And then he's a disaster, this Tim Kelly.
1: He's an absolute disaster, Mark. And just like Boasberg, just like Burl, and the rest of them on the D.C. circuit, they need to go. They absolutely need to go.
0: Well, we can't remove them, but they all come out of the same climate. You're exactly right. What needs to go is that we need to move these judgeships out of Washington, D.C. Move them out, because it is incestuous what goes on here. So this guy, Kelly, he was appointed, no doubt, because Grassley went to the White House, because the guy worked on the Judiciary Committee with Grassley, you're telling me, and that's how the guy gets his job.
1: 94-2, Mark.
0: 94-2. You know what? If you're getting 94 votes, something's wrong. Don't you think?
1: Absolutely. 100%, Mark.
0: Yeah.
1: It just frustrates me to no end when these people, when the Congress passes a law or a state legislature passes a law, then all of a sudden these radicals and rogues behind the bench come up and say, boom, like in Utah, we're going to create a new Democratic district. Like in Missouri, the Supreme Court's going to say, no, you already had your primary, but we're done. We're going back to the old map, 6-2 versus 7-1. And the federal judge in Ohio, after Ohio legislature passes birthright citizenship, oh, no, we can't do that now. And then these guys play these games where, oh, it's too close to the election to do anything. And then after the election, oh.
0: You mean with the mail-in? Yeah, it's ridiculous. And by the way, the courts purposely delayed ruling at the lower court level, so the time clock would be very, very tight. And the Supreme Court goes for it. Alito was the one that said, what are we doing here? The judiciary is responsible for this. We should be ruling properly. Yep.
1: Absolutely.
0: Good call, now, Dave. Go ahead. What else?
1: All right. The F. Lee Levin Library. When are we going to have that? The collection of books that you sell?
0: Ah, you're a good man. All right, Dave, thank you. I can't really put it in my hometown of Philadelphia. They'll probably burn it down. You know what I mean, Mr. Producer? Yeah. And most of the people who burn it down probably aren't reading English either, so I don't know. Ladies and gentlemen, we're out of time. I'd take the other calls. I really would. We have so much to do. We can't get to it, but we had a great guest and a great show. And I want to thank you most of all. We salute our armed forces, police officers, firefighters, emergency personnel, ICE, our truckers, the men and women in Ukraine and Israel and in Iran, and you, the American people, most of all. What do you say we do this tomorrow? Same place, same time. Have a great night.
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4: 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Hey, how are you? I'm Chris Hand. The show is brought to you by Better Water. You can listen to that show anywhere. iHeart, TuneIn, the FM dial. You can watch that show on YouTube and Rumble and X. There's an unhinged but lovable chat that happens over on the YouTube page. We love the chat. Hail to the chat. Hit like, hit subscribe, share the show with your friends. And you can join in the show. It's really your show. 615-737-9986. You can call in. You can text in. We appreciate you joining however you'd like to. Zane in Portland has been holding on the line. He wants to talk about the primaries and Trump. Zane, what's up, man? How are you?
5: We love the chat. Hail to the chat. Hit like, hit subscribe.
4: Oh, Zane's listening to me. And you can if you give it like 15 seconds, really Zane is going to hear that I'm now talking to Zane. Wait for it. Here it comes.
5: You can text in. We appreciate you joining. Zane in Portland has been holding on the line. He wants to talk about the primaries and Trump. Zane, what's up, man? How are you?
6: Chris, what's going on, man? How are you?
4: I'm good. How are you, Zane?
6: Oh, yeah, sorry.
4: Let's turn the radio off. You missed a lot of that. We were waiting for the delay on the radio to catch up with you.
6: There you go. Can you hear me?
4: Yeah, what's up, man? How are you?
6: Well, I'm good, brother. I love your show. I listen to you constantly.
4: Appreciate it.
6: So I'm a political refugee out of Colorado.
4: Okay.
6: I'm a Republican, and I had the same mindset as your last caller. And I ended up voting for Jared Polis because I thought, I'm going to vote for the best guy. And that ruined Colorado. I watched Colorado go to the crapper because I made the stupid decision. Well, maybe I should vote Democrat even though I'm a Republican. So maybe he should check that at the door. And also, Trump didn't debate in the primaries, yet he voted for him 3 times.
4: Well, so he cleaned that up, and he meant, well, I meant the 2015 primary. But I'm with you. Trump didn't debate in the 2024 primaries. He didn't need to. Marsha Blackburn didn't need to debate in the current primaries. I would have liked her to, because I think it would have helped. I think it would have helped Monty Fritz get a little bit more name recognition. But she didn't need to, and she doesn't need to now.
6: Yeah, and I want to speak to the guy before that was completely unhinged. As Christians, our main goal is to love. It's not wisdom; it is love. It is unconditional love, but it's also having the wherewithal to keep our love within the bounds of the law. And so it's not about wisdom first. It is about love. And I want to know exactly where the love is for the people that were cheering on Charlie Kirk getting shot. that were cheering on Trump getting shot at. I mean, there is zero love in that. So it you may think that wisdom may be it's a portion of it, but having that love first, the unconditional love like Jesus, we need to be more like Jesus.
7: Well, and I would also add to that, and I would say when I see somebody transing their kids, is it loving for me to ignore it and look the other way and pretend that that's okay when I know what the ramifications of that are? Or is the most loving thing I can do speak out against it? If I see Absolutely. You going down the pathway of sin, should I embrace that and enable that and say, you're fine because this is love. I love you, so I'm going to allow you to do this. Or is it, I love you so much that I think that this blip of time that we have on this earth doesn't compare to the eternity and where you're going to spend it. So I need to deal, you know, a little tough love is actually the most loving thing to do.
6: Amen. You took the words right out of my mouth. There is still tough love. I mean, that still has to be there. And I do want to try one thing real quick. I've been working on this. I'm Ken Weaver. This is WTN News. Super Talk.
7: I can see the fire burning in his eyes because he knows you're coming for his job.
6: Chris, I love you, man. I love you guys so much. Keep doing the Lord's work, man, and I'm going to keep on listening. Thanks for giving me a minute.
7: Hey, thanks for calling in, Zane. You're welcome anytime. I mean, back on the love thing, it's like I love my kids. My kids love candy. Is it because I love them so much, should I allow them to eat candy every day?
8: They would say yes.
7: They would. They would absolutely say yes. And I would say no. Also, it's going to be another North Korea night if we don't get those likes and subscribes up. Just letting you know. It's just people don't think it'd be like it is, but it do.
8: They do.
7: They eat off the likes. All right. So talking about midterms, one of the things that the Republican Party has to do is they absolutely have to continue the focus on fraud. There is so much fraud happening in this country that we could have a big win press conference, I feel like, every single day from now until November 3rd. And we had one yesterday. It kind of got buried in the news of the UN General Assembly and all of the meetings that Trump had going on. But at the same time, while that was happening, J.D. Vance and the Trump administration and the Anti-Fraud Task Force removed 760,000 Obamacare enrollments. They're alleging fraud. Now, the Democrats will flip out and they'll say, you're taking away health care from so many people. Well, I would think that they would probably leave out the part where it was illegal aliens and ghosts, phantoms, people that didn't have any Social Security number, people that didn't exist. They were bribing the homeless to get on Obamacare. John McCain screwed us when he did the thumbs down, just so you know. Rest in peace. Obamacare should have been trashed a long time ago. This is where we're at. The Centers for Medicare and Medicaid Services on Tuesday said it canceled roughly 315,000 affordable care marketplace enrollments, covering about 760,000 people last month, alleging unauthorized enrollments characterized by Vice President Vance as rampant fraud. You either didn't meet the citizenship requirements or you didn't meet the income thresholds, so they pulled you off of the Obamacare rolls. He announced this yesterday, JD did, in a press conference. And again, getting very little media coverage for a couple reasons. Bigger news stories happening around it, which I think is fair when it comes to the UN General Assembly, when it comes to developments with the Ukraine talks or the Shield of Americas or Iran. There's some big stories. But this should be absolutely highlighted by the Republican Party, because what Vance said is the amount of fraud that they just stopped is going to save $2.2 billion to the taxpayer. And we've become a little desensitized to how much money that actually is. That's a lot of money. $2.2 billion is real cash that was going out the door because of fraud. The Democrats should be celebrating this as well. They won't, because it gives the Republicans a win. And because, in all honesty, they enabled a lot of this stuff.
9: So we have an announcement that we're very excited about, which is that we are in our fraud task force, led by the amazing Secretary Kennedy, Dr. Oz on the medical side, but also, of course, by Andrew Ferguson, my partner in crime with the fraud task force. We are announcing $2.2 billion in American taxpayer money that we're saving by doing this amazing common sense and what should have been an obvious thing. We're actually making sure that the people receiving Obamacare subsidies are actually entitled to receive them. Amazingly, we weren't doing that before. Now, there's something that the Biden administration did, which is, on the one hand, they would provide incentives for brokers to enroll people into the Obamacare system, while at the same exact time, they were relaxing eligibility for that program, and they weren't even checking the relaxed eligibility that they imposed. So what do you have? You have a system where, on the one hand, brokers are paid money to feed patients into the system, while on the other hand, the government isn't even checking whether the people enrolled are actually eligible for the program.
7: And if you're getting paid to enroll people, where's the incentive to stop? If you know the government's not checking any of the paperwork, so they're not making sure any I's are dotted, any T's are crossed, why wouldn't you keep going? See who else you can enroll. Make that money. A lot of people took advantage of the system. And in fact, 750,000 people, 750,000, have been pulled off because the Trump administration believes that they've been fraudulently enrolled in Obamacare. They say that more is coming. But they said that some of these guys, we got to do a little bit more verification before we rip them right off. This isn't a blanket just pulling people off, just to pull people off. There were people that had a reason why they didn't have X or why they didn't have Y, and the government's going to give them more time to get their ducks in a row so that way they can make their case why they should stay on. But for the people that couldn't, that was about 750,000, and they have been pulled off.
9: We are stopping Obamacare enrollment for about 750,000 people. 750,000 people who we believe are fraudulently enrolled in the program. That's number one. The second thing that we're going to do is we're going to do some additional verification. We expect that most of these people are fraudulently enrolled, but we're going to do some additional verification on about 419,000 people. We're going to make sure that they're, first of all, legal residents of the United States of America, and second of all, we're going to make sure that they actually meet the income threshold requirements in order to receive these Obamacare benefits. To put into context the amount of money that we're stopping from going to fraudsters today, $2.2 billion, the average American child receives about $4,000 in health care benefits every single year. That means that we are saving 550,000 American children's worth of health care that was going to fraudsters and now will go to the essential services for which it was meant to go. This is what the fraud task force is all about.
7: Notice he didn't say Republican children. Notice he didn't say Democrat children. He said American children. Because the fraud doesn't care about political parties. Political parties, though, they care about the fraud. And they either care about the win that the Trump administration is going to get, they care about the fraud continuing, or they care about ending it. You can fill in the blanks on which political party is which. So of the 750,000 that are getting kicked off, what are the specifics behind why they're getting kicked off? Who are these people?
9: So I'll let Dr. Oz speak to the details a little bit. My understanding of the 750,000 who we're cutting off today, it is a mixture of phantom people, people who don't exist, and it's also a mixture of people who clearly don't meet the eligibility requirement. And then again, there's another 420,000 where we're going to do a little bit more diligence on those eligibility requirements, but that 750,000 is a mix of both phantom people, but also real people who just don't meet the eligibility requirements. And to be clear here, when I say don't meet the eligibility requirements, I mean, for example, let's say a brokerage signs you up without your knowledge for these Obamacare benefits. You have no idea that you've been taken advantage of. That, by the way, being signed up for an insurance program that you don't want can make it harder for you to access health care benefits down the road. So you're being defrauded in multiple different ways. That 750,000 includes those people who were signed up fraudulently, who never wanted these benefits and never asked for them. Did I miss anything, Dr. Oz?
7: Well, he didn't address how the Obamacare exploded. Dr. Oz did jump into that. Spoiler alert, this all exploded during COVID. Shocker.
10: For years, to give you a number to anchor on, for years, the ACA, Obamacare, had 10 million enrollees from 2015 to 2020. During COVID, it went up to 22 million people. Mr. Vice President, there is no way we are needing to pay more than twice as much for people to be in a program when it was stable at 10 million. So the question becomes, what happened? Well, the guardrails were weakened and the prior administration decided not to enforce the weakened guardrails. So about 35% of current people on the Obamacare system, 35%, more than a third, have never used the program. They haven't bought a prescription medication. They haven't seen a doctor. That's just not possible. That's at least twice as much as your normal incidence of people having insurance and not using it.
7: If you think that that's insane, I feel like the ShamWow guy. I feel like the Flex Tape guy. But wait, there's more. Dr. Oz went on to say that about 1.1 million people came into the Obamacare program with no Social Security number, no ID numbers, and no way to figure out if they're even in the country legally or if they should be on the program.
10: Is that normally 1%, a single digit, 1% of people who get Obamacare exchange plans do not have a Social Security number. Why? Because we're supposed to check their tax returns to make sure they're making between 1 and 4 times the poverty level, so they're eligible for all of our taxpayers to pay their insurance so they get the discount. Now, if 100% of people coming on the program don't have Social Security numbers, I think we'd all agree there's a problem. Well, that happened this year. 1.1 million people came on to the Obamacare programs with no Social Security numbers, no ID numbers to allow us to figure out they've been legally here, and they're getting full freight insurance paid by you, the U.S. taxpayer.
7: Democrats will say, this is fine. This is fine. Nothing to see here. Do your Leslie Nielsen. There's nothing to see here. Move along. Move along, guys. Move along. They targeted the homeless as well, by the way. In Florida, there was a plan to bribe the homeless and jobless people into enrolling in ACA plans. And then these same individuals bragged about how much money they were making doing this.
10: Corey Lloyd has a partner, Stephen Strong. They targeted tens of thousands of Americans in a $233 million scheme based on what I just said, selling Obamacare policies to people who didn't know they had them, didn't want them, or phantoms. They're not real people. Do not think these are real human beings getting policies. These are fake names and numbers, because there's no numbers, and are getting policy money from the U.S. government. These crooks bribed homeless and jobless people into enrolling in the ACA plans. They had no idea what they were doing. They didn't qualify them. It violated federal income and eligibility verifications. And then they bragged about the money they made, and they belittled the people they victimized. They used it to purchase the kinds of things that many of you might like to have. This is a beautiful estate in the Keys in Florida, where this group is based. It's quite nice. It's got, you notice the boats. It's a massive property. I can tell you the real estate's pretty expensive down there. They had also luxury vehicles, oceanfront, and the Keys is enough to get you hopefully a little bit frustrated. But let me take it one level deeper. Their victims lost access to life-saving treatments like substance use disorder support, mental health disorders, serious infectious disease like HIV, because they were able to afford this kind of property.
7: The Democrats will tell you that the Republicans are evil and they're ripping individuals off of health insurance. The Republicans will tell you the truth. These people weren't on the health insurance in the first place. They had no idea that they were on it. They were homeless. They were actually robbed of being able to get care. And then they bought boats and they bought estates and they bought luxury vehicles. There are real wins being racked up by the Trump administration every day. We need to do our best to highlight those wins from now until November. It's 11:23. 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

0: it's Chris Hand. Welcome into the Chris Hand Show Rewind. We run the show live every day, Monday through Friday, 9 a.m. to noon. And every evening, we rewind the show to bring you the best moments from today's episode. Enjoy.
1: I oftentimes joke. I say we do theme nights at my house. And if we don't get the likes and subscribe up, the theme for dinner will be North Korea. I have a funnier one. I'm going to give credit to the caller today, the texter. And then moving forward, I will pretend that this was my idea the entire time. You ready? He said, I told the fam I was making an authentic Cuban meal the other night. I turned off the lights and handed them a can of dog food.
2: With no spoon.
1: That's no good. Spoon. No can opener either. Figure it out. that was 6464. Great. That's a good line. I like it. Again. That'll be the last time I give you credit for it, as I steal it for myself. And I'm gonna culturally appropriate that line. Just letting you know. on the way, we do get to play some of this Kamala Harris stuff. I know. Do we really have to, Chris? We do. Because you need to see the video, and you'll see the video on YouTube, Rumble, X. Abdul El Sayed is not impressed with Kamala Harris. I'm just letting you know. And I don't know why. Is it because she is a failed presidential candidate of the Democrat Party? Is it because she's tied to Joe Biden? Or is it because this Sharia law following Muslim just doesn't believe that she should be talking and in a leadership position? It could be one. It could be the other. It could be a combination of all three. But I'll bring you those comments when we get back. It's 11:30. 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

0: It's Chris Hand, and this is the Chris Hand Show Rewind. 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
1: 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Hey, how are you? I'm Chris Hand. Show's brought to you by our friends at Better Water. 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We got a lot of ways for you to get in touch with us. 615-737-9986. That's the number to call in or text in. You're welcome to join the show. We appreciate you doing that. It is that time of the hour where we jump into the last segment of the day that we like to call, we affectionately call. This is me stalling because Mason's finger's right over the button. We like to label it as... All right, sorry, it's a lightning round. Behind the scenes, you don't see Mason. Mason has like six computers, and he has like a board that's like, I don't know, how long is that, like 3 feet long?
2: Yeah, right around.
1: So he's working on the computer that's over to his far left. Mason is far left, and clip that. And then he's leaning all the way to the alt right to hit the button. And he's like just awkwardly straddling this lean. So I wanted to just keep stalling. Oh my. Because Mason, it looked like he was doing a fentanyl lean. That's what it looked like. If you just like nodded out a little bit, I would have thought you were on the fent.
2: I do that sometimes.
1: Fentanyl?
2: Yeah.
1: Be careful. The next time could be your last time.
2: Just jazzing up the show a little bit.
1: I don't know what I would do if I came in and you were just nodding off on fentanyl.
2: I'm just slumped over.
1: I'd be like... You know what I would do? I'd probably cover for you. I'd be like, he's just tired.
2: you probably turn on the producer camera as well.
1: I still don't think... Are you ready for a radio segue?
2: Hit me.
1: If you were high on fentanyl, I don't think I'd be as annoyed with you as Abdul El Sayed was yesterday for Kamala Harris just talking.
2: Oh, yeah, just yapping.
1: Just talking and existing. Which brings us to our first story in the lightning round. The event was for Birth Detroit. BirthDetroit.com. Oh, let me go to the website. I'm pretty sure, you know, they wanted to say that this is about black maternal care, but it's really about abortion. So you go to BirthDetroit.com, and literally on their first page it says, black women are three times more likely to die from a pregnancy-related cause than white women. Birth Detroit aims to change that. Okay. So there's Birth Detroit. I don't want to spend too much time on them. But Kamala Harris was there with Abdul El Sayed, and they're talking about black maternal health care. And as Kamala Harris is talking, Abdul El Sayed is just trying to mentally put himself somewhere else.
3: Thank you. Well, first of all, let me thank all the extraordinary leaders who have taken your time to be here, given the heavy, heavy load and burden that you carry, which is to uplift the women of our community, the families of our communities.
1: Is heavy load the right terminology at a birthing event?
3: Recognizing their right to receive and be acknowledged for the dignity they possess, but also specifically on this topic, understanding that this should be a joyful occasion for
1: now,
3: them.
1: Now, as she's word salading,
3: it should be a process.
1: Abdul El Sayed looks like he's about to be tortured in Guantanamo. Like, this would be torture in Guantanamo Bay.
3: All the leaders here do every day, the work you are committed to, the work I know you sacrifice so much to do, really highlights one of the great stakes in the outcome of the Senate race.
1: And what could be the toughest challenge of Abdul El Sayed's campaign, it's not trying to run away from Hassan Piker or dealing with the fact that you're on the record saying you live by Sharia law. The toughest challenge of his campaign is just sitting through an event with Kamala Harris. And I don't have much in common with Abdul El Sayed, but I think we both have this in common. when is she going to stop talking? Right? I feel like we all feel that. Kamala Harris lost Michigan, by the way. She lost every swing state, by the way. She started with well over $1 billion, and she ended that race after 107 days, $20 million in debt. Why on earth the Democrat Party thinks it's a good idea to have Kamala Harris with Abdul El-Sayed, I have no idea. I have zero idea. I don't think Abdul El-Sayed has any idea about it either. But she just kept talking the whole time, and Abdul El-Sayed just kept staring off in the distance.
3: You sacrificed so much to do. Really highlights one of the great stakes in the outcome of the Senate race. I'm here to support Dr. El-Sayed because on this subject, I know he will be a champion. And I have a right to say that.
1: I don't get the awkward laugh. Is that like a nervous tic? I feel like it's a nervous tic. Things got more awkward for Abdul El-Sayed because the Michigan Planned Parenthood president was there. Yes, at a Birth Detroit event about black maternal health care. Obviously, abortion is a big part of that bigot, so deal with it. So the Michigan Planned Parenthood president is there, and she asks El-Sayed if he was going to stand up for black birthing people. Yeah, let that hang for a second. Birthing people. I don't care if the birthing people are white or black. Why are we saying birthing people?
4: I believe you bring more than the talk and more than the promise. And that's what the people of Michigan need from you, from our leaders. That's what black women and black birthing people need in order to move themselves forward, their families forward, their communities forward, the state forward, and this country forward.
1: Yeah. Black birthing people need to be able to kill their babies, obviously. That's the only way to move the family forward. It's not growing your family. It's eliminating future family members. Will somebody think of the black birthing people? Do I have to do this on my own? Thanks, Abdul. I got another story for you here in the lightning round. Thank you, Mason. Thank you. We're not done with Kamala Harris, by the way. You thought I was moving on from Kamala? No, we're moving on from Abdul. Okay, we're still on Kamala. She was with the NAACP, and I believe this was in Michigan as well. And they asked the question.
5: Are you considering that? Did you want to announce anything while you're here? I mean, and what's your charge to us as you make your exit?
3: I have not decided if I'm going to run again. But let me just say this. I do sincerely believe 28 won't matter if we don't get through 26.
5: That's true.
1: Stunning and brave. I hope she runs again. Does anybody else hope Kamala Harris runs for president again?
6: If for nothing else, the moronic rants.
1: The word salads.
6: Yes.
1: It's a word salad buffet. I hope she runs. I'm here for it. Kamala 2028, fight me. We need it. We need it. All right, I got another story for you here in the lightning round. So we've actually played this woman a couple times. Remember the queer Minnesota anchor, Jaina Shortall? She was very upset that Arch Manning laughed at a fake AI video and that there were men in the audience also laughing about a fake AI video where a female reporter who got completely ignored by the Texas Longhorn coach in real life, the AI video, he smacks her. They're like, that's so disturbing. That's so dark. How could you laugh at that? It's like, well, it's a fake AI video. You know what I'm saying? It's not real. She was like, good. I'm glad that Arch apologized and I'm glad the head coach apologized, but there were men in that room and they were laughing and they need to apologize too. We need their names. Shayna Shortall, the queer Minnesota anchor, she has been booted from her TV show. I know. It's sad. We're all disappointed. Feel like we didn't get to spend as much time with her as we wanted to. We didn't know what we had until it was gone. She did post this video, though.
7: Kara Levin has made the decision to take Breaking the News off the air at the end of this week, concluding our time together on broadcast TV on this show after nearly 11 years. But that said, this work will continue as our show will move to streaming on Kara Levin Plus weekdays at 5:30 early next month. I am so proud of the show we were able to produce with a team who did it for one reason, and that was you. We laughed and cried together, and we covered some of the most consequential events in Minnesota history. It has been the honor of my career to do this show on this station with you. And I hope you'll come with us next month to streaming. For now, I just want to say thank you. You absolutely made all of my television dreams come true by watching Breaking the News. It has been the honor of a lifetime. Please share this video so everyone can find out.
1: Well, anyways, got another story for you in the lightning round. What? What? Anyways, all right.
6: Oh.
1: If a queer anchor gets canceled in the woods, does it make a sound? I think that's the saying. I think that's the old saying. Got another story for you in the lightning round. I don't know what else. What else do you say about somebody like that? And if you don't have anything nice to say... I saw this headline and I'll be honest with you. I didn't even dig into the story because the headline said everything it needed to say. And I read it to my wife and she went, "What?" And I said, "Perfect. This is lightning round material. You ready for the headline? Are you ready for the headline? I don't think you're ready for the headline." Pregnant English singer Lee Ann Pinnock delivers breast milk surprise at London Fashion Week. It's a headline, boys. Can you do me a favor? Can you put the picture up on the stream?
2: Am I allowed to? Or are we about to get taken down by YouTube?
1: I think you can put it up there.
2: With a title like that, I get nervous.
1: Well, so she's standing there, belly out. And listen, I can appreciate a good pregnant belly. I'm not knocking that. But what throws me off here is the stream of fluid coming from her nipples.
6: Goodness.
1: You see it, Ken?
8: I don't know if I want to see it.
1: Look at it, Ken.
8: Oh!
1: I had to see
8: Lord
1: it. You have to see
8: mercy.
1: It, too. So, her boobs aren't exposed. They're covered up. But she has some sort of device. I don't think this is real. I just my wife is breastfed. It doesn't. How do I put this? It doesn't kick in until the baby kicks out. You know what I'm saying?
6: Yeah,
2: it's a great way to put it, Chris.
1: It don't start flowing until the baby's there.
2: It doesn't start flowing until the baby starts showing.
1: Boom.
2: There you go.
1: So. So I'm pretty sure she has some sort of device on her. She's carrying a device in a backpack of some sort to let the liquid stream. You know what I mean? I don't think that's actually breast milk.
6: Well, that makes it a little better.
1: Yep. Pregnant English singer and actress Lee Ann Pinnock soaked the crowd and her fellow models at London Fashion Week 2026. When she appeared on the runway Monday while squirting milky liquid from her specially designed bra. Do we have a video? I think we have a video here of this. So we'll play the video because obviously we have to. So this is... It doesn't flow like that. If your boobs are flowing milk like that, you need to see a doctor.
6: Goodness.
1: But yeah, she's spraying this milky liquid all over them ladies. Whew. This is art. This is art. Highfalutin art. So, I don't know. I don't know what to do with it. The Mirror reports that Little Mix singer, 34, is expecting her third child and stepped out in a white bralette and skirt as part of a fashion house. DiPezza's self-described holy milk show. The outlet notes that there were audible gasps from the crowd when she stood on the runway when the liquid representing breast milk sprayed from two concealed jets onto the faces of two models sitting at her feet.
6: Goodness.
1: Now, Leanne Pinnock had also painted on tears dripping down her face to finish the show and wore a gold necklace with mismatched earrings. The British girl group star told her Instagram followers, which she has 9.3 million of, "It was probably the most empowered I've ever felt." Do you guys think I would feel empowered if I did that? I want to feel empowered. It's 11:53. Super Talk 99.7 WTN.

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1: 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Hey, how are you? It's Chris Hand. Show's brought to you by our friends at Better Water. I have left the model with the breast milk fountain. I think that's the only way you can describe it, up on YouTube. Not really for the YouTube audience, but so that way Mason has to continue to watch it in the back.
2: That's nice.
1: Your instant reaction to the stunning and brave Leanne Pinnock squirting breast milk over models at London Fashion Week.
2: First of all, in fashion, as you all know, it's full contact, and you have to be cutting edge. And nothing says cutting edge like breast milk.
1: It's true.
2: You ever watch the guys who will dress up? Did you see the guy that dressed up in the trash bag and he put like a pot plant on his head and then he snuck in and he walked down the thing and people were like, oh, because they thought he was real.
1: Imagine if a dude did this, but so, it was just like.
2: That would be stunning and brave.
1: Yeah. Birthing people. Kamala Harris
2: yes.
1: is. Yes.
2: Non-womb-havers.
1: They're looking for birthing people.
2: Birthing people. Non-womb-havers.
1: What are you talking about on the show today?
2: You know, it's got a little one-hit wonder Wednesday. Got some crazy white woman stuff. I found the person that exemplifies the neckbeard.
1: Mm.
2: And his rules for dating, which, by the way, are spectacular.
1: I don't know if your white woman can top the, it's not African-American. It wouldn't be African-Britain. Leanne Pinnock squirting breast milk over people.
2: Brit.
1: Yeah.
2: She's probably a Brit.
1: They don't do the hyphens? We shouldn't do the hyphens either.
2: No, I don't think so. But there's a couple white women to give her a run for the money.
1: Edwin in Nashville, you're up first on Super Talk. Thanks for holding, man. How are you?
3: Good. How you doing, Chris?
1: Good. What do you got?
3: Okay, so I listen to your show all the time. And I said I wasn't going to call, but I have to call. So to people that call and complain about the cost of living and they want to blame on President Trump because this costs so much and this went up and this and that, but they don't see actually what he's doing that is the best for the country and for our kids, for our future generations. So I came here when I was 12 years old, legally, from another country. I put myself through college. I got a degree. I have my business. I work hard, and I have never asked the government for any handout. And I hear people calling and complaining that they can't afford groceries when we have all kinds of jobs in this country where if you're making X amount of money on this on certain job, you have the opportunity to go find another job that pays more. But instead, they focus and complain only on the government. Blame the government for everything. If they don't have it, it's the government's problem. So everything is focused on especially Donald Trump. Now that he's everything for the country. And I'm just kind of tired to hear people complain when they have no idea that they are in the best country in the world by far, where Amen. You can go get two jobs and have two jobs and live well above. But, you know, those people that call and complain all the time, they're always eating out. They never cook at home. They are spending money. They don't have a budget. But yet they complain and blame the government for it. I taught my kids. I have five children, Chris. I always taught my kids to love God first, honor your parents. Two of my kids love this country so much. One is in the Army. One is in the Air Force. Because I always taught them. I always told them that we are in the best country in the world. And to give God thanks for being here, for being in the United States. And now I'm an American citizen. I have my own business. I see everything. Yeah, gas costs more, but I'm not going to sit in my couch and complain and blame the president because gas is it costs more. I'm just going to find my way out.
1: Yeah.
3: And try to see where I can go make more money. I have my trucking company. But I don't sit in the office. I'm driving one of the trucks. My wife manages everything else. I don't sit and complain and say, well, diesel is expensive. I'm going to sit here. People have no idea what they have here, that all they do is complain about it. Well, and I'm not saying Democrats or Republicans. It's just people in general complain and complain, and they have no idea what they have. They better be grateful to be in the greatest country in the world. Well, because they have no idea what not having a job is.
1: First of all, praise God. Glad you're here. I love your perspective and I love your voice. One thing I would notice that you didn't say is it's not that the gas prices don't frustrate you. It's just that you're going to work hard anyway.
3: Yeah, if it's the gas prices have been going up for years and they're going to keep going up. We're not going to be able to stop that. I mean, it's just part of life. Just in a way, just suck it up and move on. Don't spend your energy, your time complaining because everything is high. Look, do I agree with President Trump on everything he's doing? No, I don't. There's some things I don't agree with, but I understand that the choices that we had, by far, he was the best choice for the country. I understand he's putting American first. I don't see him as a racist. A lot of people do. I don't see him as a racist. I see him as the president that wants to put American first. He cares for the country. He's looking at the future, that what Iran could have done to us if they were able to get nukes. You know, we were going to be living under a threat all...
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2: What's up, everybody? It's me, Chad Benson. You know me. I'm here noon to three every day. 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
3: We're going to annihilate them. Destroy them. Leave nothing. Or be friends with them. So Trump said today at the UN. BB said, where are you guys going? As everybody walked out.
4: There's a party for David over here, and it's just happened to be scheduled at the same time as your speech.
3: They got cake. You know, I like what, cake. I
4: mean, plus, you know, they also have pie. So we had to make a choice.
3: For your birthday, you go cake or pie?
4: Usually cake, but I would prefer a pie. It's always bought for the... My mother had a history of doing things for the people that were showing up for the party versus the birthday boy.
3: Yeah. But my mom used to be the same way. It's like, hey, you know it's your birthday today, and everybody that's coming needs a present more than you do. What? You ever do that? It's like people who clean the house before the cleaners come. Like my mom's buying presents for other kids. Why? What are we doing? The cleaning the house before the cleaners comes. Well, we don't want them to think we're gross. Yes, yes. That's what we're paying them for, because they know we're lazy and gross.
4: They know we're gross. That's why they're getting duly employed off of our money and our mess.
3: Yes. That is so... She used to do that. My wife does that all the time. It infuriates me. I'm like, what are we doing? She tells the kids, go clean up everything. Put it away. Vacuum.
4: Vacuum the cat and the dogs, too.
3: I'm like, why? What are we doing? What are we doing? Oh, you know what you're doing? You're being women. Being women, that's what you're doing. So, Trump says he's going to blow stuff up, or he's not. We're not quite sure. Either way, it doesn't matter. But you could see it on the regular TV. Now, are we still in the middle of CNN and them can't come around? Are we still on Trump? Trump wanted to have Trump TV. That's what I think. So, he has Trump TV now. So, if you want to go watch whatever. Apparently, there's going to be specialty program. What does that even mean?
5: They're going to have Twilight Zone reruns?
3: Oh, maybe. Maybe.
4: There'll be a channel that's just his Truth Socials as they pop up.
3: And you don't have to, but you get him 5 minutes late because you didn't pay $100,000 for him. So, not that that's shady. Hey, the Twilight Zone, I was watching one yesterday.
5: Yeah?
3: It keeps popping up on my YouTube, like full episodes.
4: Which one?
3: The one where the guy thought he was in heaven when he really was in hell. That's a good one.
5: About every other one.
3: Yeah. But they're kind of all the same. You know, there's a little mystery behind them.
5: Oh, so yeah, was that the guy who had all the... He had the good-looking chicks and all that?
3: Yeah, the gambler guy.
4: And he kept
3: lose.
4: Winning.
5: Yeah, that cracked me up.
3: Wasn't that guy... What was the guy's name? Sebastian Cabot? Wasn't he the old
4: I thought it was, but I saw a screen grab from the show a couple weeks ago, and it didn't look like Sebastian Cabot to me. But I always thought it was Sebastian.
3: Well, wasn't he in a Twilight Zone? Yeah, nice place to visit. Yeah, that's it. Yeah, that was it. It's him.
4: That is him?
3: Yeah.
4: Okay.
5: Well, I'll be.
3: So,
5: Sebastian Cabot, very nice indeed. I will tell you this right now.
3: You heard Ken play at the top of the hour. The Marsha has been challenged to feats of strength for $1 million. She's been challenged to the High Rocks where they do the workout? And then that lady crapped her pants. That was hilarious, but wrong. David, he's coming on next week. David Atlee's going to come on our show. We're going to sit down and talk with him. He's an independent. He's running. He has challenged her and threw $1 million to 3 charities. I don't know what the charities are. But him, Green, and her in a debate. And she is not going to do that because, well, first of all, she's not going to debate a socialist.
4: He ought to come out with ads after she misses the first one. Marsha Blackburn hates charity.
3: Yes. And like they should give it to, you know, like a kids foundation, because that's what you do, right? I mean, you give it to a kids foundation, you give it to a battered woman's, because I think one of the things they want to do is a battered woman's was one of the ones.
4: Yeah, that was the first one they listed.
3: You do that and you say, Marsha doesn't like that. You know what she likes? She likes big tech and pharma mama. That's what she is. Big pharma mama.
4: And she wants those women to be beaten so they need OxyContin to deal with their pain.
3: Whoa, look at you went right there, dude. Whoa, ho, ho, ho.
5: That's politics.
3: That is. But she's not going to. She's not going to debate. And the whole thing was socialism. Oh, for God's sakes, get over it. Jerry Green's not a socialist. I've got friends who are wackadoo, super left-leaning. I know what a wackadoo, left-leaning socialist would look like. That ain't one of them. My buddy Jimmy is way to the left of that. He would think she's right of Attila the Hun. So they're socialists. I was telling Bell today, this is the go-to right now for the Republicans. Everybody's going to be trans. Everybody's going to be a commie. And that's right after we have Sharia law. I was telling him, so to get out to my car today, I had to go through my hallway, right? Open my door into the hallway where I had to fight a whole bunch of commies. Once I got out there, it was Sharia law. Luckily for me, I had my Chinese throwing stars that I got imported from China. Thank you very much, Marsha. And then it was the they thems coming at me, and I had to throw the Chinese stars at them just so I could get in my car. That's what they think is happening. And it's not working. Look at the polls.
4: Hey. But at least they're fiscally conservative.
3: So fiscally conservative. Which is about to get ugly, by the way. That is ugly what's coming. And, you know, they're going to have to make cuts. You know, Mike Johnson and them, they're making cuts. Social Security and Medicaid's going to get cut. That's coming. And not just we're going to fix it with, you know, this, that, and the other. Like, oh, yeah, we've got some, we're going to go get all this fraud. The kind of cuts they need to make to make sure that, you know, all this stuff moves forward to pay for the giant tax fund that the quadrillionaires are enjoying. It's nuts. And that's not happening, though, until after the election. I'll let you guys know that, until after the election. It is beautiful outside. Ken and I have been talking about all day. What do you call this? Chamber of Commerce weather?
5: Chamber of Commerce weather. San Diego weather.
3: That's right. What are we looking at today? Is a high?
5: Let's see here.
3: Because we don't have a...
5: 87. Expected to be the high today, but we're struggling to get there, boys. We are still at 74 degrees over Nashville International Airport. Yeah. And you know what the feels like temperature is?
3: Tell me.
5: 74.
3: Ooh! Overnight, dropping down to 64. Tomorrow, it's only going to get to 80.
5: Oh, it's going to be freezing.
3: Oh, lordy lord. How wonderful is this?
5: We might catch our death.
3: Your mom used to say that. Put on a jacket. You're like, Mom, that's not how it works.
5: You're going to catch cold.
3: I'm going to be cold. I'm not going to catch cold. I'm not a magician. But this is beautiful weather. This is what we signed up for. Now, in saying that, we just got through the biggest heat dome. We had the biggest heat dome in the world, and it has now left. From there, what we're going to have in the coming weeks is a cool down, and then we're going to get to the frost part of the season, because I have a feeling because of this super El Nino, not to be confused with super AI. No, we don't call it AI. We call it super intelligence.
4: Has Teresa given us a schedule for when we're going to be out of power for 2 weeks?
3: No.
5: Not yet, okay. But... NES has told people who are reliant on electricity for their health to have a backup plan.
4: If that wasn't already obvious.
3: They're not even pretending anymore. Look, guys, we're not good at this at all, and there's probably a good chance that stuff's not going to work. So if I were you, have a backup plan or get healthy. So because according to, well, the Farmer's Almanac, but according to actual data and facts, we should have a very snowy and cool winter, which is, you know, that's Ken's favorite. Would you say, Ken, by the middle of January, he's going to be bitching about it?
5: Yes.
3: Yes.
5: Possibly by the end of December. But we're also full of eggnog, then. We don't know any difference.
3: Oh, gosh. I don't do eggnog.
5: Boy, I do.
3: Do you? Do you do eggnog because it delivers to you alcohol?
5: No. I actually don't put any alcohol in it. I just drink it.
4: That was the only reason I ever drank eggnog, is it was an alcohol delivery mechanism.
5: That's a gateway. That's a gateway drug.
4: Well, I was looking for a way to try to jump into a wood chipper, but I hadn't smoked pot that day, so I couldn't find one.
3: So you stumbled around?
4: I just fell down in front of aunts and uncles I only see once a year.
3: The eggnog, kids, the eggnog. I just don't do eggnog. I've never have.
5: Oh, I love it.
3: What do you put on top? A little cinnamon or whatever that stuff is?
5: Yeah, you can put a little cinnamon on it.
3: You like a little whiskey?
5: What is
3: the go-to drink for the nog?
6: You use bourbon.
3: Oh, yeah. And weed. Don't do weed, guys. Don't do weed. What is the... I got called a retard.
5: Goodness.
3: Chad, you're sure you're not a left-wing retard? You're so quick to put the president down. Who gives a rat's ass about the freaking president? Stop defending him as if he is your god. Get over it. Okay? It's that simple. Am I right?
4: But he never does anything wrong.
3: No. He wants to be on the ballot. Guess what happens? Like you said, Ken, earlier, this is what happens in politics. When we're talking about Marcia and old Dave there.
5: Oh, yeah.
3: This is what happens. You wanted to be the man. You're on the ballot. You're on the top of it. For better or worse, this is what it is. And this whole...
5: coming after you.
3: Yes, exactly. It's amazing. And really, you should be going after the Republicans, or as I call them, the Republicants, apparently. Now, back to the real thing. What do you put in it? You don't put bourbon in it. What do you put in it? Eggnog.
5: You could put, you know what? I think you put rum in it. I think you're supposed to put rum in eggnog.
3: Yeah.
4: You put whatever you want. Put moonshine in it.
3: Yeah, you can do that now.
4: Whiskey. Gin and tequila mixed together.
3: Wild turkey.
5: Goodness.
3: By the way, I saw a wild turkey commercial last night. I thought wild turkey was supposed to be, is that something you, like, it's like, you know, what's that, Goldschlager, whatever. It's like that thing that you regret.
4: Goldschlager is sort of like a peppermint schnapps that has gold flakes in it.
3: Yeah. And I saw a commercial on Monday Night Football. And I'm like thinking to myself, I thought that was one of those things that the kids, the cheap stuff they could buy. And they made it look like, yeah, well, turkeys.
5: Wild turkey, man. Get you some of this.
3: No, thank you. No, thank you. I don't drink, as you guys know. I don't do anything. I'm what's his name would say? Adamant, goody two shoes.
4: No, I'll argue with that. You may not drink and imbibe in certain things, but you're not a good
3: No, that is not. I cuss like a sailor, and I have the worst sense of humor ever. It's dark.
4: It is very dark.
3: It's dark.
4: And that's probably one of the reasons. That's why you and I get along so well.
3: By the way, and it's not dark as in, well, I got to, no, your dark sense of humor is nothing. Mine is uncomfortable for even me.
4: I can't believe I just said that. Did I just say that? Yeah,
3: you. What just was his said name it the other day? That passed away, the singer.
5: Oh,
3: I'm barely breathing.
4: Oh, Duncan Sheik.
3: Yeah, and I said something, and Bell looked over me underneath his glasses. She's like, "What did you say?" I'm like, "I didn't want to."
5: Dang, you made Bell look at you.
3: But I can't help myself. Sometimes I even say something like, "Did I say that out loud?"
4: I hope we never have our text subpoenaed.
3: No, we're all in trouble. All going to jail for that one. Speaking of all in trouble, going to jail, a lot of stuff we're still going to get to, including some of your text messages. Plus,
6: a little hot take Tuesday. And several of you were chiming in last hour about your anger with people on the phone. So we're going to get to some of those as well. But some other fun and interesting stuff. Rodney, we've got a Rodney update. I showed Bell a picture of Rodney. He is he's missing some digits on his toe.
4: But he's doing better.
6: Doing better.
5: Good.
6: Yes, he's doing better. And imploring people to absolutely make sure that you check yourself, especially when you've got diabetes, and do not let things go.
4: And have a super freaking awesome day.
6: And yes, always sir. Have a super yes, freaking sir. Awesome day. So we got some him as well. Chad Benson, Super Talk 99.
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17: Bam, bam, bam.
6: Sizzle. Man, it is sizzly in here. By the way, a lot of you are chiming in about what you would put in your eggnog. I didn't know. A lot of you are alcoholics.
18: I put three fingers of Kentucky bourbon.
6: I just throw the eggnog away, just drink straight from the bottle. A little wild turkey, do me good. Hit the bong as well. Hot take. My hot take today is, I'm going to be honest with you guys. If you're on the phone and you're walking in the street, you're driving in your car, you're standing there around a whole bunch of people, nobody wants to hear your conversation. Little self-awareness, right? If you're golfing and you're by yourself and you turn around and you see other people waiting for you, but you're too busy talking to your girlfriend telling you, what a great shot I hit, but you're FaceTiming her, that's not self-aware. If she cared about you, she'd be there. But she doesn't. Just some self-awareness when it comes to modern technology. It shouldn't be that hard. Bell?
4: Mine's food related as usual. Boneless wings have really become nothing more than expensive chicken nuggets, and they're for the kids. Just realize that you're paying $9 for 8 nuggets for your child.
6: Yeah. Although, as some people chimed in last hour, it's not, it's still expensive. It's not like when you go to McDonald's, used to be you get the 4 nuggets, 6 nuggets, whatever it is. And now, but you go to any of these places, they're all kind of the same, even if you're driving through talking to a clown. But I do like.
4: McDonald's.
6: Yeah, McDonald's. Because he had, used to be able to speak into a clown.
4: Yep, not anymore. I'm scared the hell out of the kids.
6: Yeah, Jack in the Box, too.
4: Yeah.
5: Yeah, he had a big head.
6: He does. I love that guy, Jack in the Box. He's a funny guy. Man, could you imagine him as a baby? He must have tore his mom apart.
5: Could you imagine him and the Burger King in a wrestling match?
6: Burger King is creepy.
5: Yeah.
6: My money's on I think the Burger King is sneaky, but I think at the end of the day, Jack gets over on him.
5: Well, doesn't Jack have a big, long, pointed nose?
6: He does.
5: Because he could use that to poke out the king's eye.
6: That's right. And then once that's done, he gets him on the ground. He can just, at that point in time, annihilate him.
5: Yeah, he's got a low center of gravity.
6: Drop the people's elbow. Whatever it is they do in wrestling. What you got for us, Ken?
5: The first day of fall is when people start romanticizing weather. That will have them complaining nonstop by January. You mark my words.
6: Oh. Yeah.
5: We're going to get another one of those icy blasts. I guarantee it.
4: And then I'll spend another 11 days with power line on my car.
6: You hope.
4: For no reason.
5: I'll have to work from home while Fritz sits and warms my feet.
4: I wonder if we have enough telephone poles.
6: No.
4: Probably not.
5: We need to go out and get at least 2.
6: I was growing some, but didn't work.
4: Ran out of time.
6: Yeah. The, God, it was 11 days how long that thing was on your car?
4: Yep. But, hey, you know, Nashville strong.
6: Yeah, she did a good job there. Like, the hashtag was like, oh.
4: I went to school with you guys. Shut up.
6: That hashtag was fire. And by the way, that report will be out in February, right after the next giant storm rolls in. I cannot believe.
4: People died, and she's going to suffer no consequences.
6: No, that's politics. I mean, we just talked about it. Hey, Marcia's. What are they, 17%, 18%? She was at 25% as far as her approval ratings. She's going to end up being governor of the state. And there's no consequences, no matter what you do anymore.
4: What kills me, though, is like people know what they're getting with her. It's not an unknown. And it's like, well, you know, I'll vote for Marcia instead of a Democrat. Well, yeah, I'll eat arsenic instead of strychnine. Good choice.
6: That's what you put on your, what was it?
4: What? I put a poll up on Twitter that said, who are you voting for this election, arsenic or strychnine? Because that's basically what the choices are.
6: Who's winning that one?
4: 50-50.
6: It's a 50-50. So there you guys go. There's your hot takes. What are your hot takes out there? What's your go-to drink for eggnog? Wild turkey? Bourbon?
5: Wild turkey.
6: I was just so surprised. I'd never seen a wild turkey commercial in my life. Isn't it interesting, too, the we don't have smoke?
5: Yeah, we don't have cigarette commercials.
6: We have everything else, but not that.
5: Yeah.
6: Everything. You want to gamble, they got that. You want to drink, doesn't matter. Budweiser, ED medicine, whatever it is, right? Just, you name it, drugs, anything, they got it.
5: My favorite beer commercials of all time were, Dick Butkus and Bubba Smith?
6: Oh, yes.
5: I freaking loved those commercials.
6: Those were great commercials. Those were, you know what, the beer commercials, even though I drink, you know, remember the Budweiser.
5: I mean, was the one where the big bull would come crashing through the the wall.
6: Oh, was that
5: Lowenbrow?
6: Lowenbrow.
5: That's right. A giant bull would come.
6: What was the one with Billy D. Williams? Was that Schlitz?
5: That was Colt 45.
6: Colt 45. That's right. Billy D. Williams. Hey, what's up, everybody? It's me, Billy D. Williams.
5: I mean, he was smooth.
4: Oh, he made a lot of money off that campaign too.
6: He did.
4: Yeah.
6: Probably more than he did doing that silly Star Wars movie.
4: That's actually probably true.
6: Yeah, I would assume so. Speaking of Star Wars, we got to talk about the museum. Have you seen the museum?
4: I've seen pictures of people in it, but I haven't seen the full picture of the architecture or any kind of
6: It's pretty awesome. It is. It's not. It is. They spent a lot of money on that thing. No doubt about that. Got some of your text messages as well. Some of you angry at me because I'm not defending the Republic at all cause. No.
4: Blindly. Close your eyes and just say it's okay.
6: It's all good. Thank you, sir. May I have another is not the world I come from, which is a great line by Kevin Bacon in Animal House.
4: Oh, that's right. I always forget he was in that.
6: Always forget he's in that, right? Kevin Bacon was in that.
5: Kevin Bacon's been in everything.
6: That's why there's 7 degrees of Kevin Bacon. I mean, because you can trace his lineage of acting back to just about it because he's been so versatile. He can do an action movie. He can do a comedy. He did horror movies. Everybody, it eventually leads back to Kevin Bacon at some point in time. Chad Benson, Super Talk 99.
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0: buddies, me, Chad Benson, still holding down the noon to three slot daily. 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
1: I'm now a traitor. How am I a traitor?
2: You're not saying the thing that makes them feel good.
1: I think the question is, to what am I a traitor? That's the real question. To what am I a traitor? Am I a traitor to who? By the way, I choose no party, because a party is a corporation that is out to do everything they can to get you to vote for them so they can take your vote and go, for the most part, and then help their friends enrich themselves, all at the expense of everybody else. That's where we are at this point in time. It's insane. But
2: how many times do you have to have the GOP lie to you before you stop believing the crap? They're not fiscally conservative. They're not going to cut the debt. They are not going to fix the deficit.
1: No, they're going to continue to invade anything that they think that they should be able to invade. We don't need to invade anywhere else. We are spending money that we do not have. We're spending money our kids don't have. And all for what? Just out of curiosity. Well, because we're protecting what? What are we protecting? They could get a nuclear weapon. They're not getting a nuclear weapon. Well, they should try now. Wouldn't you? At this point in time? No. But this whole, you're retarded. That's the best you got?
2: You're a retarded traitor?
1: It's the name of my new band.
2: Retarded Traitor? That's a punk band, if there was one.
1: If there ever was a punk band, that's it. So, if there ever was a punk band, that was it. But you're a traitor. Somebody said I'm a traitor to Billy D. Williams. It was the bull from Schlitz, not Colt 45. Isn't that what I said? No. What did I say from Billy D? Billy D was such an odd casting in that movie.
3: Of what, Star Wars?
1: Yeah. And everybody always reminds you, remember when he's flying around with Chewbacca, he's wearing Han Solo's outfit. It's kind of weird, right? He's zipping around. He's got Han Solo's outfit on. Han, whatever his name was.
2: Does he?
1: Yep.
2: I don't remember that.
1: Yeah. Well, you should. I thought you liked that crap.
2: I do, but I don't remember every single little note.
1: You're more a Star Trek guy.
2: Did the giant space worm that the Millennium Falcon was in Empire Strikes Back, did it have two eyes or four?
1: Is that the one where they're going to throw them into it?
2: No, where they fly out of it in the asteroid.
1: Oh, and four.
2: It didn't have any.
1: I don't know. How would I know? I'm not supposed to like that crap. That's traitorous if you like it. Oh, so. I love this. You're a yes man. What are you guys arguing about, for God's sakes? You people are nuts. Some of you. I don't get it. And this is true. I think for most people, if you take a step back, how many times do you have to be lied to? Not just about, you know, fiscally responsible, but about many things before you go, this isn't working for me. It isn't. And look, it's not like I trust the Democrats. They're a bunch of idiots as well. Oh my God. You've traitored everybody. Well, sometimes, you know what? You got to break something to fix it. And we've got two parties that do not care anything about you. They don't. In your face, they may shake your hands and say, yeah, you're good people. But, I mean, you know, nobody, everybody. I love when we talk about Marsha. Guy's offering $1 million to put up $1 million to give to charity. You should go for charity alone. She won't, because of socialism. And everybody's like, oh, I hate Marsha, but I would never vote for the other team, so I got to vote for Marsha. So you continue to reward bad behavior and piss poor performance because, well, that's all we know. Maybe if you put up better candidates, you'd find out. Quality of candidates matter. See Herschel Walker.
2: All that matters is the label.
1: That is all that matters.
2: Just the label. As long as it's got the right label.
1: That's it. I remember Nancy Pelosi saying, when AOC first got elected, it was fascinating. She was doing this big, you know, speech somewhere, and they were doing Q&A, and they were asking her about AOC because AOC was the new thing. And she says, it doesn't matter. She goes, I could run this glass of water sitting next to me. As long as it's got a D by its name, it's going to win in that district. It's true. It's true. We hold none of these people accountable for anything because because they sell a dream. Here's the dream. There's a monster over there. I'm the only one that can stop the monster. That monster's coming to get you. They're fascist. They're socialist. They're communist. They're Nazis. They're going to throw you in a camp. They're going to deport everybody. It's all the same crap over and over again. It's all fear-based. None of it's in reality. It's just easier to scare you. That's why, and it's funny, because people buy into it. Oh, really? Is it easier to scare me? Yeah. I mean,
2: Marsha's ads were a perfect example of that. She's going to stop China from buying up our farmland. That was impossible because there is already a law on the books in this state that prevented it.
1: Yeah. Oh, and don't forget, she's also going to go and make sure that kids can't have their cell phones in schools, even though Scott Spicky's already done that.
2: Yeah, Scott Spicky already took care of that.
1: But it's the same thing. It's all fear-based. It didn't work for the Democrats. Trump's a Nazi. Trump's this. Trump's that. It does not. That's not real. People buy into it because it's just so much easier. It's like I could sit there and reason with you. We can go over facts. We can go over data. Or you know what? I could just tell you that if they get in, Sharia law for everybody. Everybody's got to change their gender. And by the way, you may not be male or female. You may have one of those weird genders. And everybody's a communist. First day in office. That's what's going to happen. They're coming in. They're getting rid of the red, white, blue. We're tearing up the Constitution. We're going to have a hammer and sickle. That's not true. It's not. It's just not. Fear, but it's so much easier to scare.
2: It's so much easier to be scared than actually think through things.
1: Yeah. People don't want to think for themselves. Yeah. Am I thrilled by the Democrats? God, no. They're useless. I want a third party. Demand a third party. We need a third party that's real. We need no labels. Third party. Let's do this.
2: And the thing is, a third party doesn't even have to win, per se. They just have to accumulate enough votes to scare the living hell out of the other two parties.
1: Yeah.
2: And that's a very low bar, to be honest with you. We're talking like 8 to 10%.
1: That's it. If you had five people right now, the 10 people in the Senate, out of the 435. Think about that. That's nothing, right? That is nothing. And maybe two or three in the Senate and 10 in Congress, 13 to 15. You know what happens? They have to go to you because you're now the player in the game. And what's the play? Well, yeah, you know what? I agree on this. I like this here, but I don't like that. And that's not right either. That's something that's not going to work. You have to build a coalition. Oh, what's that? Everybody's
2: something that forces compromise.
1: Yeah, and it's not even about compromise. What's best for the American people? You want to know what my team is? The American people. What's best for us? Not what's best in fear. Not what's best because the commercial told me, if not, this is what's going to happen and everything's going to be taken away from me tomorrow. What's best for the American people? What's going to help us get ahead, get government out of the way, like they said they were going to, but they're not. I mean, again, go back to fiscally conservative. They're not fiscally conservative. They've spent just as much as the Democrats, if not more. Now they want $1.5 trillion for the military.
2: It's ridiculous.
1: That is a lot of money.
2: Especially when your debt is at 100% of GDP.
1: Mm-hmm. And then here's the other thing. You know what the biggest expenditure we have out of all of these things? It's none of those things. It's the amount of taxes that we essentially refund back through all of our, you know, subsidies and this, that, and the other. That can add up to $2 trillion. Because we've turned capitalism into cronyism. Yeah, so it's frustrating. It's not about right or left. It's about right and wrong. And neither of these parties are right.
2: The less the politicians control, the less it matters who controls the politicians.
1: Yeah. And you guys, and you guys know that, a lot of you, but you're, because you've built an identity around this is who I am. And you got to break away from that. We've all done it. We've all been in that identity world. You know, just break away from it. And it's, again, it's nothing to do with Trump.
2: It's hard to do, though, because then you have to admit that you fell for something that you shouldn't have, or that might be slightly embarrassing that you bought into something that really wasn't true. I used to think that way all the time, that my team can't be wrong. It's impossible because they're the good guys. You know, it turns out they're, like I said, arsenic versus strychnine. Either way, you're eating poison.
1: Yeah, exactly.
3: You're licking the back of a toad.
1: Well, that might be fun. My dog getting high just makes me laugh.
3: Fritz almost got a toad this morning.
1: Oh, really? What kind of toads?
3: I got him right before he got the toad.
1: What kind of toads are out here?
3: This is just a little brown toad.
2: Okay. It's a little common one. Not poisonous.
1: No. No, man, because we got these desert toads out there with our dog Red. Like Steph says, every night she's got to keep him in because he goes out, especially after the rain, and he's just looking for him because he gets high as a kite. And then he sits in the pool and he goes, trying to get it all off. But by then it's too late because he's tripping balls.
2: Your dog has a problem.
1: He does. It's one of the reasons we moved out here. We have to get him away from the element. Oh,
3: wonder what his gateway was.
1: Weed. I knew it, Chad. I just knew it. I was letting yep.
3: I knew it.
1: I'll tell you what, I can't even believe he was just out there smoking and just getting high, just like everybody else. See, there's a perfect example of modern politics. You want to be scared? Be scared by the fact that the mummy is still in the Senate.
3: The mummy?
1: Be scared about that. Boris Karloff is still there. What's he go? Oh, geez, Chad. God, that's one of those things where, yes, yeah, like so fax machines? You weren't around with fax machines when you were first born? Oh, that's not very nice, Chad. Ah. What was Cleopatra really like? Not very nice. You notice we haven't heard a word from him since.
2: From who?
3: That's because they all went home.
1: That's because they all went home, right? If everything is so dire, why'd you all go home? If there's stuff that needs to be fixed, why'd you go home? Because you weren't going to fix anything at all. Because that's not who you are. It's not. So, alas, here we are. Speaking of fun and frivolity, our buddy and yours, Rodney, we got an update on him. We got his words of wisdom as well. We'll do that straight ahead. Chad Benson, Super Talk 99.
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0: what's up? It's me, Chad Benson. Normally, I'm here from noon to 3. But right now, we're going to bring you a few highlights from this week right here on Supertalk 99.7.
1: You could help charity, but you won't. What if, okay, Marsha, what if, how about this? What if you do this and you can build an OxyContin plant anywhere you want? Is that very nice?
2: She doesn't want to give it away. She's got to get them to pay her first.
1: Oh, yes. Big Pharma Mama. That's what it is. Is that what they called her in that commercial? Big Mama Pharma?
2: Pharma Mama? I think. Do you remember, Ken?
3: I think it was the Pharma Queen.
2: Pharma Queen.
1: Yeah, it's one of those. One of those things. Rodney's lost a couple toes. He's doing okay. But, and I showed Bell this, and he's in fine spirits, but he is, you know, wants everybody to know, diabetes. Is a real thing. Pay attention to your blood sugars. Take care of yourself. And he's got some words of wisdom.
4: You ever do something really stupid and think, I'm kind of an idiot? Well, sometimes you just got to do stupid things to remind yourself that you're not that smart. And then when you realize you're not that smart, then you start asking questions and you start asking for help and then you start getting help and then you start realizing you didn't know as much as you thought you knew and then you learn something and then you become smarter. But then you realize that part of becoming smarter is knowing that there's certain things you couldn't have done at. So, okay, think about that for a while. Have a stupid, super freaking awesome day.
2: There we go.
4: That's what I need to stuff. Okay, bye.
1: Thank you, Rodney. Sometimes you're smart, and then sometimes you realize you're stupid.
2: That guy is so positive. He could lose a leg, and he would be like, man, I finally lost some weight.
1: Yeah.
2: That would be his whole attitude.
1: That is his attitude. Because, well, what else are you going to do? I mean, I was watching this to talk about the shark attacks in Australia, and there was a woman who was attacked, and it was brutal about 3 months ago. She lost her leg and her arm, and she's super positive. And she said, what else am I going to do? Like, you know, it's not growing back.
2: So well, it's like the surfer in Australia who lost her arm. You know, as soon as she was healed, she was back out on the waves, and people were like, aren't you afraid of sharks? She's like, what do you think? I'm going to lose my other arm, too.
1: And then she did. So,
2: no, but, she didn't. No, she went back to doing what she loved.
1: Yeah. And although I will tell you, these last several shark attacks have caused a lot of these places. People are much more uneasy. There's one lady. She's like, I've swam out here for 40 years almost every single day. I'm not going to do it anymore.
3: And, that's smart.
1: Yeah, because they're at the point now where, and they, you know, they all say the same thing. Look, we knew they were here, but it's the abundance of them, and they're much closer. And the other thing is, it used to be you don't swim at dusk and you don't swim at dawn. Now it's you don't swim. That's the way it is, which is, I mean, you know, but like anything else, it's their home. And we never interview the shark from their point of view. Look, man, what happened was I was sitting there and my friend said, what is that? And I don't have any hands, so I took a bite. I didn't know she was going to fall in half. It's my bad.
3: I was hungry.
1: I thought she was a seal. She was not. Coming up, hour number 3 of the program, Chad Benson, Supertalk 99. Did you guys know this was a Republican-only radio station?
2: Clearly.
1: I didn't know if you guys knew that. Republican only. It's all that's allowed here.
2: Right. Wrong.
1: No, it's not. That's not it. And I love the, well, why would we want an independent? You know what's become the worst word? Compromise. Yeah, we can't compromise. No, it's compromise has become this word that nobody wants to hear. Well, because if, you know, everybody always goes, harkens back to the day of Reagan. Now, let's harken back to the day of Reagan. He would battle Tip O'Neill, right? So they'd go at it. And what would Reagan tell everybody? Hey, get everything you can get now, and we'll try to get the rest later. But let's get this done. And then at 5 o'clock, guess what happened? Tip and old Ronnie would sit down and have a few drinks. And laugh.
2: And that's actually something Tip had to say to Ronnie.
1: Yeah.
2: Because Reagan was like, wait a minute, you say all these things about me on the floor and then you come in and want to have dinner? And he's like, that's 9 to 5, buddy. Yeah. We're off the clock.
1: It's business. Business. I don't care if you don't like me. What if I said that was wrong? Are the Republicans doing their job? Let me ask you this. Did they codify anything that Trump has done? Or did he executive order? When I hear he fixed the border. No, he put a Band-Aid on it. Congress has to fix the border. Did they do that? No. Healthcare, did they fix that? No. You just want the Dems to win. I don't want any of them to win. I'm sick of the crap. Serious. We could go to the zoo, get a whole bunch of monkeys and turn them loose. They're going to do a better job than these idiots. They're not interested in anything real. They're interested in what their donors care about. That's it. What do my donors care about?
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6: Time in D.C. I'm Chris DeMeo, Fox News. President Trump says he and China's president made tremendous strides on issues facing the two nations, hosting the leader for a White House state dinner on Thursday night.
7: President Trump gifting Chinese President Xi Jinping an American Eagle statue.
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0: Now, it's Red Eye Radio. Gary McNamara and Eric Harley talk about everything from politics to social issues and news of the day. Whether you're up late or you're just starting your day, welcome to the show. From the Relief Factor Studios, this is Red Eye Radio.
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0: Now, it's Red Eye Radio. Gary McNamara and Eric Harley talk about everything from politics to social issues and news of the day. Whether you're up late or you're just starting your day, welcome to the show. 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
1: All across America, we are Red Eye Radio. He is Eric Harley and I'm Gary McNamara. I got to tell you, this has been one of those weeks.
2: Yeah.
1: Where there have been so many just incredible stories where show prep, and it isn't where it isn't where I sit down and go, this is the hour of show prep. You're always doing show prep. So yeah, it's you're just scanning the news all day. I can't stop laughing. Yeah. And this was a story that NBC had. This was NBC Selected from Threads, and I happen to go through Threads. And I go through Threads because I think there's more lies and false stories on Threads than anything else on social media. It's like 95% of what I read is false.
2: Yeah.
1: And I know it when I'm reading it.
2: Right.
1: But

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2: An energy grid upgrade is on the way in more than 20 states.
3: With energy demand soaring, driven by artificial intelligence power needs, the U.S. Energy Department now plans to spend nearly $2 billion to make existing power grids more efficient so they can produce more electricity. Energy Secretary Chris Wright calls it a quick way to lower prices and increase reliability, using fibers already in the transmission lines to, for instance, measure real-time weather conditions and steer power away from congested or overloaded paths. Opposition to AI data centers has been growing over cost and usage concerns, with construction of new power plants not able to keep up. Funding for the power grid upgrades comes from the Biden-era bipartisan infrastructure law, to be matched by funding from recipients, including utilities and state agencies. Lisa Brady, Fox News.
2: A coastal storm is expected to impact much of the East Coast this weekend. Fox 5 New York's Antoine Lewis is in Seabright, New Jersey, and has more.
4: National Weather Service said the winds along the shore could hit 60 miles per hour this weekend. And even though the nor'easter is still south of this area, its effects are evident as the surf is quite rough, and that will only increase as the storm moves north. Now, coastal flooding always a concern, and officials are telling us the winds could actually make any flooding worse. The waves could get as high. We're talking 11, 12, maybe even 13 feet. Mother Nature will absolutely have the final say on that. High tide always brings about the most concern because of the potential for those waves to come up to meet us at the boardwalk and then possibly come over and then spill over into town.
2: And New York City Mayor Zoran Mamdani issuing a travel advisory for the weekend. I'm Chris DeMeo. This is
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0: Now, it's Red Eye Radio. Gary McNamara and Eric Harley talk about everything from politics to social issues and news of the day. Whether you're up late or you're just starting your day, welcome to the show from the Relief Factor Studios. This is Red Eye Radio.
1: All across America, we are Red Eye Radio. He is Eric Harley and I'm Gary McNamara. Welcome and good morning. Some suggestion. We want to help people out. I mean, because we want, you know, sometimes you can have a business model out there that may not work. And as we know that Massachusetts lesbian bar, because of all the protests of the insane lefties, is having a lot of trouble out there. Some suggestions of what not to do with your business model. We suggest you do not hold biological women night.
2: Yeah.
1: Right. No, you can't have half price drinks for biological women. That may not go well in the business model.
2: Right. Also, no clown night.
1: That's the best one.
2: No unlicensed clowns. Licensed clowns only.
1: You know, I have a female friend. I haven't seen her in a long time. Mm-hmm. But she's a retired clown. She was a clown.
2: Oh, yeah?
1: How do you get into the clown business? I mean, What is the unemployment rate for clowns?
2: It's pretty high. It's pretty high.
1: I've personally never been at a party with a clown. The only place I've ever seen a clown is a circus. And I haven't been.

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2: Is no longer seeking the death penalty.
3: 71-year-old Douglas Stuart Carter was sentenced to death in 1985 after a jury found him guilty of murdering Ava Olison, the aunt of a former Provo police chief. No physical evidence linked him to the crime scene, but the jury convicted Carter based on a signed confession and two witnesses who claimed he had bragged about killing Olison. The state Supreme Court last year ordered a new trial, citing misconduct by investigators, and newly analyzed DNA evidence did not match Carter's. Carter remains in custody and maintains his innocence. Tom Rigotti, Fox News.
2: New York is suing the prediction market Polymarket, calling it an unlicensed gambling operation. Prediction markets have argued that states don't have the authority to govern them because they are already regulated at the federal level. This by the Commodities Futures Trading Commission. I'm Sue Guzman.
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6: Now, it's Red Eye Radio. Gary McNamara and Eric Harley talk about everything from politics to social issues and news of the day. Whether you're up late or you're just starting your day, welcome to the show. From the Relief Factor Studios, this is Red Eye Radio.
7: All across America, we are Red Eye Radio. He is Eric Harley and I'm Gary McNamara. Welcome and good morning. Thanks so much for being here.
8: Thank you.
7: All right. All right, just something that I noticed here the last, well, I've actually noticed it the last year and a half or so near me, and I'd mentioned it on the air one time, probably about 4 miles from where I live, and it's right outside the subdivisions. I saw this big building going up, and I looked at it, and I said, what is this? Not a warehouse. And I went, is this an AI data center? You know, and I just sat and thought, because it looked like Fort Knox.
8: Yeah. All right.
7: So I said, is this an AI data center? And there was never a name out front. You know, and it looked like a very, very, very well built building. I mean, just you looked at it, wow, this is a government building. I go, but it's an AI center. And that was just a guess. And I went by the other day and saw the name on it and looked it up and did research. It is an AI center. And I started looking, it's a data center. So I started looking, at the specifics of it. And I thought it was really interesting because they must have planned this 5 years ago.
8: Right.
7: This must have been in the works for a while.
8: Right.
7: And it's a data center. They're still not complete with it, but it's apparently been on since last year. It may not be at full capacity, but they're using it. They're still in the construction parking lot. There are still cars in there.
8: Mm-hmm.
7: All right, where the construction workers go. But they have the name on it, and they said it was supposed to be, start to be operational last year in 2025, and then through 2026 continue to, increase its operational percentage, I guess you would say, for it. So I started looking, about all the things that people seem to care about, right?
8: Mm-hmm.
7: Number one was noise.
8: Mm-hmm.
7: I went by the other day.

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0: We are Red Eye Radio. He's Eric Carlin. I'm Gary McNamara. Man, that Massachusetts lesbian bar story keeps getting funnier and funnier. The Western Massachusetts chapter of the Communist Party condemns the MAGA media Boston Globe for its viral lesbian bar story.
1: MAGA media Boston Globe?
0: MAGA media.
1: Wow. I must have missed that somewhere.
0: Yeah,
1: MAGA media Boston Globe.
0: MAGA media Boston Globe.
1: All right.
0: Oh, wow. What does Lady Gaga have to say about that?
1: I don't know.
0: Oh, wait a minute.
1: She's been canceled.
0: She's a Zionist. I forgot.
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8: It's 5 o'clock. I'm Joan Jones with your top stories. And our forecast for today calls for mostly sunny skies, gorgeous, a high of 79 degrees. And then for Saturday, partly cloudy, high 81. Sunday will start off cloudy, but becoming sunny and a high of around 81 degrees. In the news this morning, President Trump says he and China's president made tremendous strides on issues facing the two nations. Fox's Kristen Goodwin on the developments from last night's state dinner at the White House.
9: President Trump gifting Chinese President Xi Jinping an American Eagle statue.
10: May all of our people know a future of harmony, peace, and success.
9: China's president thanking President Trump for the hospitality, saying the two reached a common understanding on many issues. Adding the U.S.-China relationship stands at a new historical starting point. The two leaders discussing the Middle East, Ukraine, and artificial intelligence Thursday, with President Xi stressing the need for AI to remain under human control. They also agreed to support each other in hosting this year's Asia-Pacific Economic Cooperation Summit set for November in China and the G20 Summit set for December in Miami. Kristen Goodwin, Fox News.
8: Locally, a four-month-old Nashville baby has died allegedly at the hands of her mother's boyfriend. Bobby Connor Jr. denies shaking the infant. Navia Petty, who was taken to Monroe Carroll Hospital with critical head injuries and was later taken off life support. The girl's father spoke with News 2 yesterday.
11: He shook my daughter. I know she was teething. I can't blame it on teething, but I know she was crying. She was getting her first two teeth in. I believe that she was crying enough to where, like, he shook her.
8: Now, for now, Connor is charged with aggravated child abuse. It remains to be seen if the charges will be upgraded to murder. Connor has twice been convicted of child abuse, and in August, he was charged along with two others with attempted rape of a five-year-old. Ultimately, that was turned into a conviction of child neglect. Money news brought to you by Beacon Capital Management, online at beaconcm.com.
12: A choppy trading session with the major averages finishing mixed on rising oil prices amid Middle East uncertainty and elevated bond yields, with the 10-year Treasury yield moving past 5%. Fed officials have come out this week saying that more rate hikes will be needed to tackle stubborn inflation. Oil prices continue to spike, with West Texas Intermediate crude over $95 a barrel. Tech was the worst performing sector, while energy and healthcare gained. The Dow winners, Visa, Alphabet, and United Health Group. The Dow decliners, Goldman Sachs, Caterpillar, and Sherwin-Williams. The Dow down 162 points, the Nasdaq higher by 3, S&P 500 down 2.
8: And that's Hillary Barsky at Fox News. Right now, the stock futures looking pretty good. The Dow futures are up 116, NASDAQ futures gaining 149, and the S&P futures are plus 20 points. That's the latest news. We've got your weather next and traffic. I'm Joan Jones, WTN News.
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1: The Priest, Elm Hill Pike at Bell Road, a crash involving some injuries in that spot this morning. 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
3: 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Good morning to your friends. Welcome on in to your Friday. It is September 25th, Dolly Day across the state of Tennessee. So, Sam, I don't see any kind of Dolly paraphernalia on you. You didn't even wear pink. I, of course, wore pink to honor Dolly Parton. Do you know why, Joan, do you know why they call September 25th Dolly Day?
4: Yes, because it's 9-2-5.
3: Working 9-2-5. That is exactly right. Good, Joan. Good. So
4: I pay attention, Dan.
3: Very good. Thank you, Joan. And so there's a lot of Dolly stuff going on. So we'll talk about that as we make our way through the radio program this morning, not only here in Nashville, but across the state of Tennessee. They're also doing some really interesting things, interesting Dolly-related things tomorrow during the big game between Tennessee and Texas. We'll get into that as well. I do want to start out, though, with this quote. This is audio only, but this is a quote that I played many, many times many years ago here on WTN. This is Joe Biden talking about China.
5: I mean, they're not bad folks, but guess what? They're not competition for us.
3: Remember that when Joe Biden said that China, they're not bad folks, and they're not competition for us, and how ridiculous everyone said that was at the time. Well, now, as Donald Trump has welcomed Xi Jinping into the White House, they had, Joan, you were reporting on it, the big extravagant dinner last night. Donald Trump and Xi Jinping both giving speeches, and I've got some of the details on what was in those speeches and some of the audio as well. But it was just a few years ago that Joe Biden said that, China, not bad folks, and they're not competition for us. Now that Donald Trump is really trying to extend that olive branch with Xi Jinping, the Democrats are losing their ever-loving mind talking about how bad Xi Jinping is.
6: What China is doing in Iran should be stopped. The president should not be feting and praising Xi. He should be telling him, knock it off.
7: As Trump wines and dines President Xi at the White House, he has a choice to make. Once again, bend the knee to the CCP or to stand up to Xi.
3: Joan, this is a 3-minute video montage.
8: And he loves
3: that's Elizabeth Warren
8: that Xi Jinping represents. And I think
3: you just heard Chuck Schumer
8: really saying to the leader of China, don't hurt me.
3: So isn't it kind of funny how you have, and again, this is a 3-minute montage. I'm going to spare you the whole 3-minute montage, but you have all of these people on the left, again, complaining about Donald Trump and complaining about the red carpet that they extended to Xi Jinping heading into the White House and the big grandiose dinner as well. You know, this is, first of all, remember, and this is part of the fascinating storyline behind all of this, Donald Trump for years and years and years talked about Xi Jinping and how evil China was. And I liked that Donald Trump. I will say, though, that I understand why the president is now having to

0: wine and dine the Chinese president. It is all about diplomacy. And I think that Donald Trump, over the years, he has begun to learn about diplomacy and how important it is. He also understands, unlike Joe Biden, apparently, Donald Trump also understands that China, they are our competitors. So there's a few things here that they talked about. They, of course, spoke about Iran. We'll get into that. They spoke about AI. We'll get into that as well. They spoke about fentanyl. And a lot of this stuff I really covered yesterday, so I don't necessarily feel like I have to do a big deep dive on what happened last night at this dinner. But one of the things that is interesting, number one, again, the hypocrisy of the left. Joe Biden says China, wonderful. They're not competition, all that. Then once Donald Trump starts being nice to Xi Jinping, the Democrats saying that Donald Trump is evil for cozying up to Xi Jinping. So that's easy. The other part of this is the evolution of Donald Trump, where he has been just all over China for so many years. And now he finds himself engaged in really a diplomatic relationship with Xi Jinping. And, you know, one of the things that I noticed in Donald Trump's speech was that it was very conciliatory, and he has mentioned many times now about how he does consider Xi Jinping a friend. I would say that it's more like keep your enemies closer. Would you agree with that, Joan? Would you agree that what Donald Trump is doing?
1: Absolutely.
0: Yeah, you've got to keep your friends close.
1: And your enemies closer.
0: Keep
1: absolutely.
0: Your enemies closer. That's right.
2: Well, there's one more element to this. It's actually hilarious. Especially considering Elizabeth Warren had the gall to speak out on this. Hassan Piker the other day went on a live stream rant where he said he would throw the moderate and centrist Democrats in prison, explicitly calling for Chinese-style communism.
0: It's funny you should mention that, because I've got that audio and I've got that video, and now Brent Taylor, who is running against Justin Pearson, is asking Justin Pearson to disavow those statements made by Hassan Piker. Now, do you think Justin Pearson will? Justin Pearson has appeared on stage with Hassan Piker. He's also appeared at events, and he also appeared on a live stream with Hassan Piker. So do you think, yes or no, do you think that Justin Pearson will disavow?
2: Absolutely not.
0: Absolutely not. Joan? I'll speak for Joan. It's okay, Joan.
1: Yeah.
0: Don't worry about it, man.
2: Have you seen any of Pearson's ads, by the way? Not to get sidetracked.
0: No.
1: Justin Pearson's ads?
2: Yeah, he keeps claiming that he's worked with both sides. I'll go after both sides.
0: Are you kidding me?
2: What a clown. Dye your afro red and put a red nose on. Please, for the love of God, show us who you really are.
0: He would look like a black Ronald McDonald. And moving on.
1: But Ronald McDonald doesn't have his moves.
0: Okay, so I'm sidetracked. Do you know what Justin Pearson said about Brent Taylor?
2: No.
0: Justin Pearson said that Brent Taylor is a weirdo. Oh my God, have you seen your dance moves, dude, when you're preaching?
2: Right. As someone,
0: I mean, come on.
2: Someone that had the privilege of going to a black high school, the weirdo is the guy that leaves his, you know, his hometown to go to the obscure white college on the northeast coast of Maine. Weirdo.
0: That's exactly right. So, yeah, I don't really believe that Brent Taylor is the weirdo of the two running for Congress in the ninth.
2: He's also doing the whole, my daddy was a preacher. My mama was a teacher.
0: So? What does that mean? That doesn't mean anything. I mean, I know what you're saying, Sam, and you're right, but it doesn't mean anything.
2: Well, it's trying to appeal to your not as intelligent rural Southerner, despite leaving out the fact that your dad was a preacher studying his ministry at Howard in D.C., you know, making lots of money. Your parents are very well off for their professions.
0: Well, and listen, we could go through the voting record of Justin Pearson and about how he voted not to protect schools from school shooters. We could talk about that, about how he and Justin Pearson, Glojo, Justin Jones, Glojo, and some of these other Democrats, they voted against fortifying schools. They voted against arming teachers. They voted against more armed security in schools, because their whole point was they wanted to go on a big old gun grab as they tried to politicize Covenant So if you want to go down that road, we certainly can.
2: Well, and all the arrests that the Memphis Safe Task Force have made, that's just racist.
0: Oh, it. You know, to be honest, does anybody really take these people seriously? Like the Justin Pearsons and the Justin Jones. Now, there are people that do take them seriously, but the people that take Justin Jones and Justin Pearson seriously are the people that we don't take seriously. Now, maybe we should because, you know, they're out there and they're going to vote in the midterm elections. So, but to me, we see both sides see each other as just ridiculous. Obviously, we see the left and the people that would vote for a Justin Pearson or a Justin Jones, we see them as ridiculous, and they see us equally as ridiculous. And so what's going to be interesting is, you know, Jerry Green is going to be on with Chris Hand later on this morning at 11:05, 11:06.
2: Cue the Jaws music.
0: What's that?
2: Cue the Jaws music.
0: Cue the Jaws music, sure. No. I think Chris has the perfect approach to this. He's going to, be very respectful, as he should. But I think that he's going to ask her a very legit question, which is, you need to convince, in order to win this election, she needs to convince someone like Chris, somebody like me, somebody like you, somebody like Joan, you, Sam, why should we vote for you? And to her credit, she's coming on WTN, and she's not going on a friendly show. She's going on Chris Hand's show, and Chris is going to be very respectful. But he's going to, I don't know what he's going to ask her, but I'm assuming that he's going to ask her some tough questions. Yeah. You know, one of the things I want to know is, okay, so where are you on the abortion scale, right? Because we know the Democrat Party now, they are officially, you know, all for right up until the moment of birth, as far as taking a life. And then we could go down the whole road of, okay, but what about toddlers because of the whole Clancy thing?
2: I was going to say, now at this point, it's evolved into slippery slope.
0: Yeah. No, I totally get that. So, but you've got to stick to the policy at hand. I mean, okay, so this is what the Democrats actually believe in Massachusetts. So what she is going to try to do is she is going to try to, I'm sorry, Joan, is there anything going on in traffic?
1: Yeah, there is kind of a couple things. They're saying, geez, they took everything down, Dan. It looks like everything is okay now. So no problems to speak of. 65 southbound through the Goodlettsville area. That's a little slow, but otherwise you're looking okay on the roads. There you go.
0: All right. Thank you, Joan. By the way, your forecast today, mostly sunny, a high of 79. Saturday, partly cloudy, a high of 81. Sunday, cloudy early, becoming sunny, and a high of 81. Appreciate you listening to Nashville's Morning News on Super Talk. So what Jerry Green's going to try to do is she is going to try to sort of build a wall between her and the National Democrats. That's what she's going to try to do. She's going to try to say, I'm not supportive of, you know, what the National Democrats are doing. That's not me. I'm not a socialist. I'm not this. I'm not that. Well, then I would take a card from Brent Taylor and say, okay, well, then will you disavow what Hassan Piker said regarding China and regarding how he wants a Mao-type communism within the Democrat Party, and he wants to see people go to jail? I would like to know if she would disavow that, and I'm sure that Chris is going to ask her that, because I think that even though that's not necessarily, I'm going to air quote this, that is not necessarily a, you know, Jerry Green for Tennessee issue, and I'm air quoting that. The reality is that she proudly belongs to that party. She says that she is a Democrat. This is what the Democrat Party stands for. This is what Hassan Piker stands for. And listen, she's from Memphis, right? Jerry Green is from Memphis, Memphis City Council and all that stuff. Mm-hmm. So she's out of Memphis. Justin Pearson is out of Memphis. So it's a fair question to ask. Justin Pearson, who you are aligned with, I'm sure, Justin Pearson is aligned with Hassan Piker. He refuses to disavow what Hassan Piker said. So it is a relevant question. What would she say? And she can either disavow it or she can't. And by the way, how often did the Democrats constantly talk about Donald Trump? And will Donald Trump disavow the Proud Boys? And over and over and over again, Trump had to say the same thing, which was, yes, I disavow the Proud Boys or whatever other groups, the white nationalists and all that stuff. So it's a fair conversation to have because the Democrats are the ones that started this. So all that to say that Jerry Green will be sitting in the gamer chair today at 11 o'clock here on Super Talk 99.7. And I can't wait to hear it.
2: I think you said 11 o'clock. Is that when she's coming in?
0: Right?
2: Yeah.
0: Oh, okay, good. I just want to make sure I don't have that wrong.
2: Yeah.
0: So, yeah, it'll be fun to watch. I want to know if he's going to give her the, I think I said this on the air. If I'm not, I know I said it off the air, but remember when Chris had Hagerty on and it gave Hagerty the hard time?
1: Oh, man. Did you warn him not to do that?
0: No. Should I have? Well, first of all, Chris is not going to listen to me. God, nobody listens to me.
1: Okay.
0: But how do you think he ought to handle Jerry Green, Joan?
1: I think he needs to befriend her and make her feel comfortable with exchanging her crazy ideas.
0: Get her to admit the crazy.
1: Yeah. And make her comfortable, like maybe he agrees with her, draw it out of her, make her expose her for who she actually is. Because I think that what we've talked about in the past is if you just look at her credentials, uh-huh. She seems pretty normal, right?
0: Yeah. Sure. Her credentials, I think her credentials speak for themselves. Memphis is an absolute, and I'm not disagreeing with you, Joan.
1: Yeah.
0: Memphis is an absolute train wreck. She's been a leader in Memphis for how long?
1: Yeah.
0: On the Democrat side.
1: That's true.
0: So, I mean.
1: And she's a mom and,
0: You know what, Joan? You're a mom. Okay. Yeah. Just because she has a uterus and she can, have kids doesn't mean that she's able to, lead a state.
2: Based. Yeah.
0: You know what I mean?
1: Yes, I do know. But that's the approach I think you should take.
0: Nothing against uteruses, by the way.
2: Listen, did we not have Obama literally say the other day that if we put women in every position of power, the world would be a better place in 2 years? Yet they turn on each other in absolute vitriol over a mask mandate at a bar in Massachusetts. Do we really think we can trust them with the nuclear codes?
0: Well, at least not, couple of weeks out of the month.
2: That Brenda over in Spain, let me tell you, I'm gonna go nuclear on her.
0: I'm just kidding, Joan.
1: Yeah.
0: Joan?
1: Yeah.
0: Joan, are you there? See, I pissed off Joan. She's gonna be like, I'm done.
1: I'm so done with you.
0: I'm so done with you.
2: Right. The irony, she's always threatening to slash tires.
0: That's exactly right, Joan. Imagine Joan with the nuclear codes. You know, who needs a pocket knife when you can just drop a nuke on somebody, right, Joan?
1: Wouldn't that be awesome? Like just a little nuke?
0: Just like a little contained nuke?
2: Yeah. Prosperity nuke.
1: A prosperity nuke
0: is what we need to do. Anyway, Bob, I don't know. What was I talking about? China. And now I'm out of time.
1: We're supposed to tell you?
0: Well, we got sidetracked on a bunch of different things. By the way, for everybody that wants to know about a sherbet update.
2: You haven't seen the thumbnail today, have you?
0: No, I have not seen the thumbnail today.
2: Sherbet's wrapped around your neck.
0: Are you serious?
2: Yes.
0: Can you send it to me in a text? So for folks who don't know, oh, and by the way, just to let you know, we have a couple of really good interviews, including the Tennessee Attorney General Jonathan Scrimeti is going to be joining us at 8:05. Looking forward to that. He is, and I've interviewed him about this before. But, he was one of the leading attorneys general in the NIL discussions back a few years ago. He has taken on the federal government on some of these NIL lawsuits, leading some of these NIL-related lawsuits. He is pro-deregulation in this whole thing. So we'll talk to him coming up at 8:05 about a couple of different things impacting not only the state of Tennessee, but also what is going on the national scale. I believe he is also a Tennessee Vols fan. So maybe I'll ask him to give a prediction as to what he thinks will happen between Tennessee and Texas.
2: Before we move on from that, to all of you who doubted my foresight.
0: So anyway, it is a 5:25.
1: Oh, boy.
2: Who is the college game day guest picker, Dan?
1: Oh, boy.
2: One Johnny Knoxville.
0: Johnny Knoxville. You were right.
1: Will you be taking this round like all day long?
2: Probably. I'll probably drop some clips from couple of his shows throughout the
0: show. Some grace and victory, Sam. That's what we need from you.
2: You think we're going to show grace and victory when we stomp those Longhorns into the ground?
0: So,
1: do you know we won't what be. The headline is in the Tennessean this morning?
0: What's that?
1: The headline says President Trump is going to the Neyland Stadium. Ticket sales, ticket prices just declined.
0: No, they didn't. Shut up, Tennessean.
1: I know.
0: If they've declined, I'd have convinced Amy to let's go to Neyland.
1: Right.
0: Man, I would love to go to that game. Let's just go through this. You are a hardcore college football fan. You love the Vols or you love Texas. Are you really not going to go because Donald Trump is in the stadium? If that is your opinion, then you don't deserve to go. You know what I mean?
1: It is. Tickets to see football's home game, Tennessee football's home game against Texas, are some of the most expensive of the season. But news that President Trump will attend the game and create long delays for fans has driven down prices. Ticket prices on the resale market have gone down nearly $100 since Trump announced that he's coming to Knoxville for the game. The minimum price to get into Neyland Stadium for the game now is $408.
0: Still too rich for my blood. And actually, in fairness, they may have a point on the whole traffic thing. I don't know how that actually works.
2: Texas head coach Steve Sarkisian was talking the other day with the president being in the stadium. Anytime he moves, if he has to leave the suite, they cut all communication in the entire stadium. So the sidelines have to be ready for hand signals only should that happen at some point, which it likely will at least, 2 to 3 times. I don't know the suite set up at Neyland. I don't know if it's going to have its own private bathroom.
0: I was going to say.
2: But if he has to go to the bathroom, your headset will, and they're not going to necessarily give you a ton of notice.
0: Right.
2: They'll cut it, and now you got to go hand signals old school like high school.
0: I want to know, I don't know what Trump's code name is, but let's just say it's like Eagle.
3: The Eagle.
0: Eagle's got to pee. You know what I mean?
3: The Eagle must grace the river.
0: That's exactly right. All right, 527, Joan's got the news at 530. Joan.
1: Yeah, coming up here, the bus driver charged with the Kenwood Middle School bus crash is going before a judge for the very first time today. It's coming up at 5:30 on Supertalk 99.7 WTN.
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1: WTN. Good morning, it's 5:31. I'm Joan Jones with your top stories. Our forecast is calling for mostly sunny skies today, and we're looking at a high of 79 degrees. And then for tomorrow, partly cloudy, high 81. Sunday, partly cloudy early on. It'll be a sunny day on Sunday, a high going to 81 degrees. In the news this morning, the bus driver indicted this week on charges related to a crash that killed two young Kenwood middle school girls is facing a judge for the very first time. Prosecutors have charged Sabrina Duxworth with failing to stay in one lane and failing to keep her bus under control.
7: Back in March, more than two dozen Kenwood Middle School students and staff were on a field trip heading to Jackson when the bus crossed the center line, crashing into a TDOT truck. Two students, Zoe Davis and Ariana Pearson, died at the scene, and multiple other passengers were hurt.
1: The school district claims Duxworth suffered a medical emergency. New Jersey's governor is demanding that her second-in-command resign following a sexual harassment investigation. We get more from Fox's Sue Guzman.
8: New Jersey Governor Mikey Sherrill calling on Lieutenant Governor Dale Caldwell to step down by the end of the day. After that investigation found Caldwell engaged in serious repeated violations of state policy and repeated inappropriate behavior. The report says Caldwell made sexually inappropriate comments to several women and used his position to get expensive tickets for personal friends. Also finding he repeatedly attempted to pull strings to secure a promotion for a state employee with whom he had a romantic relationship. Caldwell has denied any wrongdoing. Sue Guzman, Fox News.
1: Hey, it's Dolly Parton Day, 925, you know. Garth Brooks and Trisha Yearwood are helping to lead the way. They've pledged to donate all the ticket proceeds from their Friends in Low Places bar and honky-tonk from today to the Nashville Public Library and to Dolly Parton's Imagination Library. There's also special pricing for tickets to the zoo and to Chiquita Estate. There's a Dolly t-shirt giveaway for blood donors at Blood Assurance. There's a lot, too. I've posted a link on my X account to the Visit Music City website. That's where you can see all the goings on today. Nashvillians are also encouraged to wear pink and spread kindness today. That's the latest news. Traffic is next. I'm Joan Jones, WTN News.
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1: Okay, the roadways are looking good so far this morning. I see no delays, no accidents to speak of so far, and the major roads heading in. Traffic every 10 minutes every morning on Super Talk 99.7 WTN.
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0: come to life.
1: It is 9 to 5 day. Dolly Parton, of course, 9 to 5, 925, September 25th. So all across the state of Tennessee, we are celebrating the greatness of Dolly Parton. For people listening, yes, that for people listening on the stream, we're playing 9 to 5. So there's going to be fireworks tonight in Nashville
2: at 9:25.
1: At 9:25, they're going to be lighting up the buildings and the bridge and
2: the Parthenon is going to be lit pink.
1: I'm wearing a pink shirt.
2: I have pink pajama bottoms on.
1: That doesn't help, Joan. Also, okay. You're not on TV. Let's see here. Also, you know what's going to happen later on today? They are going to be playing the song 9 to 5 down on Broadway. So,
2: nice.
1: Yeah. All up and down Broadway, the bands are going to be playing 9 to 5. And I guess they're probably, are they playing it? They don't say what time they'll be playing. All the bands will be playing. I'm assuming 9:25. Or that they're all going to play the 9 to 5, the song.
2: 5 o'clock tonight, all the radio stations are supposed to play.
1: Are they 5 o'clock?
2: Yeah. So I hear. I don't know if we knew that.
1: I didn't know that.
2: But I just read it.
1: All right. Well,
2: also, if you go to the visitor information centers at Bridgestone Arena and 5th and Broadway, you can get free buttons, stickers, bookmarks, all of that. They're just handing them out.
1: The Korean War Veterans Memorial Bridge, that's going to be lit up in pink. They're also saying there is a move to encourage people to live like Dolly. So give charitably. Garth and Trisha Yearwood are donating their proceeds from today to her Imagination Library. The huge game tomorrow at Neyland, where the Vols are going to be taking on Texas. They're going to have some Dolly stuff there as well. The Pride of the Southland band.
3: I was about to say that.
1: Is going to close halftime with some of her music.
3: Well, and they're probably going to do some really fun formations. Probably one of the most talented bands in all of college football. Of course, I'm a little biased there, but they will probably do something fun and give her some kind of tribute if they try to map out her face or something. Extremely talented, the Pride of the Southland band.
1: They've got a Dolly sticker on the helmets. The Vols do. And by the way, you were telling me real quick, then we'll get on to a Jones World. What is the weather going to be like in Knoxville for the big game tomorrow?
3: Dude, they're looking at temps at kickoff between 66, 69 degrees, sunny and comfortable. The hottest it should get around 2 o'clock will be like 75, 76.
1: By the way,
3: be immaculate.
1: So people are asking, because yesterday we were talking about, okay, so who won the battle between myself and Amy regarding staying home and watching the game or going on a hike yesterday, Joan?
2: Yeah.
1: I won out. We're going to stay home and watch the game.
2: You are not.
1: We are. But that was Amy's decision, not mine.
2: Whoa.
1: That's Amy's decision. It is time for...
2: Hold on.
4: Jones World.
1: Nope.
4: Jones World. Party time.
5: Excellent.
1: Jones World will not be denied. Because every time that I utter a sentence during Jones World, people accuse me of taking your time.
2: Yeah.
1: So, and I don't really understand because I'm the talk show host and I'm supposed to talk. But anyway, go ahead, Joan.
2: So just following up, I said this in the newscast, but I'll say it again here. If you want to know what's going on today in Nashville for Dolly Day, you can go to my X account, Joan Jones, WTN, or just go to visitmusiccity.com. And there's a space there where I put the link up where everything that's happening in Nashville today, there's a link to it. Everybody that's offering, you know, free things or Dolly inspired drinks or t-shirt, whatever, everything is there. So go there and check it out. It's a great resource. Okay. So you want to start?
1: Yes. Yes.
2: Okay. All right. So the very first story this morning is the best story of all. There's this woman who is, by the way, a public school teacher in the city of Philadelphia. Her name is Hannah Gann, and she has spent years being the Rachel Dolezal of Philadelphia. She has been using tanner to make her face look darker, and she would wear a keffiyeh every day, and she sold herself as a broke black Palestinian teacher. And she did things like got the children in her classes. She invited them into anti-Semitic chat rooms and to gin up hate against Jewish people. She said that her grandfather born in Palestine, and she begged for cash, pretending that she was sending money to Gaza.
1: Oh, my Lord.
2: So for people
1: that don't remember Rachel Dolezal, she pretended for years that she was black, and then she was exposed, a white woman pretending to be black.
2: Yeah. So this woman was also exposed. Hannah Gann is actually a wealthy, white, Jewish woman with Jewish family in Israel.
1: Oh, no.
2: And this is what she was doing. So, yes, it finally caught up with her. People were talking about, hey, we're going to be looking into your background. And she let it all out. She said, oh, you know what? You busted me. Here's the video that she posted yesterday.
0: There is so much I owe to many people and causes I love, and so little I can do to make it right. As much as I feel shame and sorrow and regret to the depth of my core, I believe that apologies are meaningless without action. I'm not saying any of this to make an explanation or excuse, nor to seek forgiveness I do not deserve. I simply want people's justified anger at my actions to be directed where they belong, onto me. One of the most sickening aspects of facing what I've done is seeing the way that the blowback is falling on people, groups, community, and causes I genuinely care about. I recognize it's far too late for me to mitigate all the damage I've done.
1: So she was pretending to be a what?
2: A black Palestinian whose roots were in Tunisia. She said she was Tunisian.
1: So
2: originally.
1: she pretended to be a black broke Tunisian.
2: Mm-hmm.
1: I've always wanted to pretend that I was an architect.
2: Yeah, I know.
1: Yeah, right. I don't know if anybody gets the Seinfeld reference, but that's a joke. Anyway, go ahead.
2: I didn't realize that was Seinfeld. Okay, so she got called out for this. It goes on a little bit. She actually takes better credit at some point during this video. Go ahead.
0: But I'm determined to try to do what I can, which is why the first thing I need to say is this. I hid the truth or outright lied about my background to everyone in my life. There is not a single person on this planet, no friend, no fellow organizer, no one in my family, no professional connection, no secret op or handler who knew what I was doing. I hid my family's background from everyone in Philly and also hid from the people in my own family what I was doing. Maybe one day I'll make a video explaining what was going through my mind, how I allowed half-truths and obfuscations to grow into outright lies, how genuinely I wanted to commit to the work I was doing in spite of those lies, but that's not what's most important right now. Right now, what matters most is that everyone understands that no one else helped to protect my deceptions or perpetuate my dishonesty.
1: I wonder, could she go to jail?
2: Oh, I think so.
1: Because
2: statement that she clearly read.
1: Yeah, if she committed fraud to be able to get some sort of financial donations or whatever.
2: Yeah.
1: Then, yeah, she should go to jail.
2: And I just want to point out again that the part that she recruited high school students into anti-Israel chats.
1: Yeah.
2: But she taught at a school that can barely get kids to pass a test.
1: Oh, no. Okay.
2: You know, like, that is insane. Now, and to this day, to this point, I believe she still has her job.
1: No.
2: Yes.
1: Yeah, that's the part that is always so frustrating is the no consequences part. Where,
2: yes.
1: I mean, this is somebody, you immediately fire them, right? Yes. You immediately fire them, put them on leave, whatever. But, you know, I bet you the teachers union probably would get in the way.
2: I bet they would,
1: you know,
2: too.
1: You know those East Coast teachers unions.
2: Yeah. Yes, so. I do. Yeah. So, yep, I'm sure there's going to be more that rolls out about this woman. I mean, how can you do that for that long? Fool your family? Like, did her family understand what she was doing? Her grandfather, by the way, that she said was born in Palestine, was actually born in Baltimore. Like, seriously. It's a crazy
1: story. I don't know. Is there some heavily Muslim, like, areas in Maryland somewhere where maybe it's maybe that's where their grandpa was born?
2: She was just so caught up in the moment and trying to be anti-Semitic.
1: That is unbelievable.
2: Yeah.
1: I mean, you know what, though? The thing is that she's sorry. She is sorry that she got caught. She's not sorry
2: that's
1: that
2: right.
1: she that she deceived all of those people.
2: That's right.
1: All right, next.
2: Let's go down to the illegal alien who this is a story that was actually taken from a television news report about this illegal alien who killed two police officers. He's an illegal alien from Mexico, killed two police officers in Sacramento, California. Uh-huh. You have to hear what he had to say in court.
1: Joan, I'm looking for it. Hold on. I think okay. I got it. I think this is Scott Pressler.
2: Yes.
1: All right, here we go. And this is the illegal alien that Joan is talking about, and...
5: right in the head and kept shooting.
6: Even though the man you see smiling and smirking has officially entered a not guilty plea, Luis Bracamontes has sounded like anything but an innocent man.
7: Ladies and gentlemen, please step out into the hallway. They're dead.
6: That was part...
1: So you can't...
2: I'll tell you what they said.
1: Go ahead, Joan.
2: They're effing dead. I don't effing regret that.
1: Yep. And he's smiling. He's laughing.
2: Smiling, yes.
1: He could use some teeth whitening, by the way.
6: Part of his expletive-filled rant on Tuesday inside a Sacramento County courtroom, the Mexican illegal immigrant with an extensive criminal history went on to say he should have killed more cops back in October of 2014 when he gunned down Sacramento County Sheriff's Deputy Danny Oliver and Placer County Sheriff's Detective Michael Davis Jr.
7: I will break up soon, and I will kill more.
6: His lawyer even admits his client pulled the trigger.
5: Right in the head and kept...
1: All right, so there you go.
2: I will break out soon, and I will kill more. That's what he just said.
1: I don't understand. See, this is the thing, is that this is what, and this is a legit campaign issue. This is what the Democrats are trying to protect.
2: Go ahead and elect the Democrats again, and that's what you're going to have more of in this country.
1: Yeah, somebody reached out to me yesterday and said that they agreed with me. I've been on this whole kick the last couple of days about how... yes, Donald Trump has made some mistakes, but are you really going to go ahead and give the country back to the party that literally set the country on fire? It just doesn't make any sense to me. There's a nonsensical nature of people who are either going to stay home in the midterm elections, and I just don't understand, because if you stay home during the midterm elections and you're a conservative, well, then ultimately what you're doing is you are allowing the Democrats to take over. And when we experienced what we experienced in that, 4 years of Joe Biden, I don't know how that is irresponsible. It is absolutely irresponsible to give the country back to the people like this guy who support people like this guy. So yeah. I don't get it.
2: I do not either.
1: Do you want to do the Caitlin Collins story?
2: Yeah. So we mentioned this this week, that she was at one time she wasn't a nutball. She worked for, what was it, Daily Caller? Daily Caller. And this was her talking with Steve Doocy, the dad, Steve Doocy, mm-hmm. about sounding the alarm about George Soros and how he was trying to radically change America.
8: From our nation's capital. Caitlin, what does that mean? What's George Soros trying to do with the immigration crisis?
9: Good morning. Okay, so George Soros is this foreign-born left-wing guy who essentially wants to change the nature of our country. And in this data dump, one of the memos was about the refugee crisis. And they made 3 points. They think that they've been successful at influencing immigration policy across the world. They think that the refugee crisis is an opportunity to continue doing so. And they think the refugee crisis is the new normal. And George Soros is this guy who is a staunch advocate for open borders. He wants people to be able to go wherever they want, whenever they want, for whatever reason. And for him, he sees this immigration policy, this crisis, as a vehicle to further his immigration agenda.
1: So there you go. Caitlin Collins actually sounding kind of normal.
2: Yeah.
3: And she sounds like a woman. She's not throwing her voice way down. And she's wearing a dress. And she looks effeminate.
2: Yeah,
3: she actually looks like there's been, it's hard to unsee since Trump made the comparison to Dylan Mulvaney. It really is. But at the same time, like, there's no denying there is a distinct difference in her presentation from then to now.
1: Well, so here would be my response to that. I didn't check the voice deepening thing. But when you're an anchor, when you are an esteemed news anchor, and I'm putting that in air quotes, versus just like a guest, which is what she is on Fox, they send you to like anchor school, if you will. I mean, they teach you how to speak more authoritatively. They teach you how to dress and all that kind of a thing. So I think that, yeah, she has gone through a big time transition. I'm not a big fan of Caitlin Collins by any stretch of the imagination. As a matter of fact, I don't know if you saw this, Joan, but last night they were not allowed into the dinner with Xi Jinping.
2: Yeah, and so, they're all up in arms about it. Now, they've been allowed back in the White House, but some of the reporters have been refused access. Mm-hmm. They're not allowing everybody. They're allowing some. And yes, they were not allowed into, what was that, the state dinner?
1: The state dinner with Xi Jinping.
2: Yeah, yeah.
1: So there you go. And by the way, they can still, and we've all made this point, but, you know, they can still cover president. I think we talked about this yesterday. They can still cover the president without constantly being in his grill. I mean, the videos were all over the place. I've never met President Trump. I cover him almost every single day. But to their point, yeah, but we can't ask him questions, so on and so forth. Anyway, so there you go. It is 5:55. Joan's got the news at 6. Joan.
2: Yeah, coming up here at 6 o'clock. There was a crash overnight in Brentwood, and there's a portion of the roadway. Looks like it's shut down this morning. Old Hickory Boulevard at Cloverland Drive. Details on that, what's happening at that scene this morning right now, coming up at 6 on Super Talk 99.7 WTN.
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2: It is 6 o'clock. I'm Joan Jones with your top stories. And in the news today, a crash overnight in the Brentwood area has shut down the area of Old Hickory Boulevard at Cloverland Drive. That crash about 1:30 this morning involved at least two vehicles. Now, one of them landed on its roof in that intersection, and police are saying that one person has died at the scene, and there may be others who were injured there as well. There may be a power outage in that area, too. We're going to keep you updated as we learn more. Two University of Mississippi students who were found dead under suspicious circumstances have now been identified. The family of Robert Strang, he was the older of the two victims, has released a statement now. Fox's Chandley Painter reports.
3: Robert's family saying this, quote, "We are heartbroken by the loss of our dear son, Robert, and are trying to process this unimaginable loss. We are deeply grateful for the incredible outpouring of love, prayers, and support by so many beloved friends and family." Now, the 18-year-old is a freshman, Aiden Hamilton from Colorado. He died in a dorm on campus. And likewise, his family releasing a statement saying, quote, "Aiden was a bright, wonderful young man who was taken too soon. He is greatly missed. We thank everyone for their prayers and support and ask that you respect our family's privacy during this time of great loss."
2: Authorities have found packages of kratom at both scenes. James Copenhaver has died. You'll remember him as the fourth person who was shot in Butler, Pennsylvania in July of 2024 at a President Trump campaign rally. Copenhaver was a spectator in the stands alongside Corey Comparator, who was killed, and David Dutch, who was also wounded. President Trump was miraculously saved that day, suffering a graze wound from the gun of Thomas Crooks, who was killed by Secret Service agents. Now, James Copenhaver suffered what his family described as life-altering injuries after that shooting. Copenhaver was hit once in the tricep. Another bullet hit his abdomen, and that left him with nerve damage and a damaged colon as well. Months later, he told NBC News that he lost 30 pounds and he had to walk with a cane now. We do know that he died surrounded by family, but the family has not released the cause of his death. Money news brought to you by Beacon Capital Management, online at beaconcm.com. 100 years ago today, Henry Ford made a change that would help to redefine the American work week.
4: On this day, back in 1926, Ford Motor Company announced it was moving to a five-day, 40-hour work week for its factory employees, cutting out then the traditional Saturday workday. Ford argued the shorter work schedule would give workers more time to spend with their families and more opportunity to enjoy their free time while also boosting productivity. The decision helped popularize the 40-hour work week in American industry. Congress would later establish the 40-hour standard under the Fair Labor Standards Act of 1938. A century later, the five-day, 40-hour work week remains. Jeff Manasso, Fox News.
2: And stock futures all pointing up this morning. That's the latest news. We've got traffic and weather next. I'm Joan Jones, WTN News.
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3: 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And a lot of the news organizations are, I shouldn't laugh at this, and maybe I'm just so jaded, but David Hatley, of course, the independent that is running for governor, so he owns a building, and there's some graffiti. You can see it on Super Talk TV, but for people listening on the radio, basically somebody has graffitied on one of these buildings that David Hatley owns, "Drop out or die." It's graffitied in, you know, red paint and whatever, spray paint. So maybe I've just been doing this too long. Maybe I've seen too much. Maybe I'm just conspiracy minded. But, you know, my first thought was, oh, please. What political operative set this up, right? So who's going to benefit from this? Because I don't believe that this was, you know, some sort of a just person who, for whatever reason, hates David Hatley. No, I think this was some sort of a political operation. So who benefits from this? Because all the media is reporting this like, oh, yeah, this is somebody that hates David Hatley because he is an independent, right? It wouldn't be Marsha Blackburn's camp. They wouldn't do it because they would not benefit from this guy getting what I would say is he is going to get attention from this. They will portray him as a victim. And it also raises his, it gives him attention. People are going to know who he is now, David Hatley. So this is one of those things where he is going to be all over not only the socials, but also in the newscasts as well. And people are going to say, oh, wait, who is David Hatley? I mean, that's what this is really designed to do, is draw him into the larger conversation of the governor's race, because his campaign really is just getting started.
4: Well, and when have you ever known someone on the right to be associated with the Anarchist A, which is the other part of the graffiti? There's the Anarchist A logo. Like, that is explicitly a leftist calling sign.
3: Right. So this either has to be Jerry Green's camp, and I'm not making any accusations, but I'm just looking at this from a, you know, sort of a political analyst kind of a thing. So is it Jerry Green's camp or is it David Hatley's camp? I'm not accusing anyone of anything, but I am pointing out this has political operative written all over it. It is designed to draw him into the conversation. It is designed to get him more publicity, if you will. And all of the news stations are covering this like it is sort of like a legit threat. And I don't believe that it is. I just don't. And again, I could be wrong. But I lived through and I broadcasted through and I talked through the whole Juicy Smollier thing. Remember that whole ridiculousness? So I don't know. Number one, they want to get his name out there. Number two, he wants to play the victim. And remember, this is the most important part. Whatever helps David Hatley helps Jerry Green. That's the important part as well. If Hatley peels enough from Marsha Blackburn, then that conservative vote is split and we end up with a Jerry Green for governor. Now, do I believe that's going to happen? I don't know. But I've got people who are telling me that insiders within the Republican Party apparently are worried about that or talking about that. So Hatley is just starting his campaign. So I do want to get into some of this, by the way. So people are also saying that because of that, that he could peel enough away from Blackburn that it would lift Jerry Green. People are saying that Hatley is actually a leftist plant. Now, I understand why people are saying that he could be a leftist plant, because dude just dropped in out of nowhere. And he's saying a lot of the right things to appeal to conservatives while also trying to define himself differently from Marsha Blackburn. And again, I'm going to get into some.

0: of this, but ultimately, that is the question. And it is the Daily Dan poll question. Is this Hatley, is he a leftist plant designed to peel enough votes away from Marsha Blackburn so that ultimately Jerry Green ends up as governor for the state of Tennessee? I think it is a legit question. So the Daily Dan poll on YouTube, majority of people apparently say, yes, he very well could be a leftist plant.
1: 82%, in fact.
0: 82%. Now, does that make me a conspiracy theorist? I don't think it does.
1: A little bit cynical.
0: Well, I'm a talk show host. I have to be cynical. Anybody who's watched politics over the last many years has got to be cynical. So, a few things. Part of what's going on here is that, yes, Hatley spent about a month in prison back in 1998. It was bank fraud. We talked about that. 6 months of home confinement as well. After that, it was 5 years of supervised release. He also had to pay $38,000 in restitution. So here's one of the questions. Just going with this theory that he could be a leftist plant and not necessarily a Republican, a legit Republican. Why didn't he just run as a Republican and participate in the primary? Apparently what happened is he lost his voting rights. He only just got those voting rights back in 2025. Remember, he was a felon. He was in prison for a month. He lost his voting rights. But, like, it's been decades since he was in prison. Why in the world did it take him so long to get those voting rights back? There's a few things that you need to do. You need to go through some loopholes, you know. You got to go through some forms and fill stuff out, pay some fines, whatever it is, to get your voting rights back. But he just got them back last year. He was in prison in 1998. So because he had not voted in the last three of the four Republican primaries, the Republican Party in the state of Tennessee did not deem him as a bona fide Republican. That's why he didn't run in the primary. He said, screw it, I'll run as an independent. So here's the question. Why in the world did it take him so long to pursue getting his voting rights restored? That would be one question I would have, and I'm going to try to get him on the radio program here. But here's what he said in a TV interview. This is audio only, David Hatley.
2: Early in my life, when I was 21 years old, I had a mistake where I made and I lost my voting rights. So I actually wasn't able to participate in voting. So, you know, I just got those restored back, I think, in November of last year. I was able to apply for those. So I basically went, you know, my entire life having to pay for that mistake I made when I was a kid, which was writing some bad checks and paying all the money back. But ultimately, it cost me my voting rights. So I've always paid attention to politics, but I've not been active in politics for that reason.
0: So the question wasn't asked, though, but I would ask this question, and I'm not attacking this guy, just so you know, but just as the professional question asker that I am. So if you care about politics, but you didn't care enough to get your voting rights restored, and you only did it in November of 2025, magically, right when you're thinking about running for governor. I mean, to me, I don't know, man, my BS meter is going off. Why did it take you so long to get those voting rights restored? He has said, again, that he pays attention to politics, didn't care enough about it to get those voting rights restored. So it is, you know, as I said, it's kind of a pain in the butt to do this. You do have to jump through some hoops, but it seems like, I don't know, he just didn't know that he could get those voting rights restored. Until, by the way, a political consulting group told him that he could get those voting rights restored. I want to know what political consulting group that is. I want to know what political consulting group finally told David Hatley that, hey, you know, you can actually petition to get your voting rights restored. But he didn't care enough to find out about it before the political consulting group talked to him about it. So what it sounds like to me is that some operatives sought him out to run, what, as an independent? To me, anybody who knows anything about politics knows that if he's got conservative leanings, but he's going to run as an independent, that will peel votes away from Marsha Blackburn, and that would elevate Jerry Green. So I'm a little suspicious of this whole thing. Now, listen, this kind of stuff happens all the time, but I'm just asking questions. I'm curious as to which consultant group it was, because I can't imagine, just think about this, and just follow the bouncing ball. If he didn't think that he could vote, then he also probably wasn't thinking about running for governor. Then he's approached by some political consulting group to apparently recruit him to run for governor. What consulting group was it, and what was their reasoning to try to consult him or recruit him to run for governor? So he did this interview with WJHL-TV. This was last month. I'm going to play a few cuts coming up, some highlights. And again, I'd like to have him on soon. But one of the questions that they asked him is, why is he running? I'll play that audio coming up. It is coming up on 617. Time to check the roads on WTN.
3: Well, Hickory Boulevard is going to be closed this morning in Brentwood for a crash investigation. That's going to be between Seven Springs Way and Hartstone Lane. Also, if you're traveling around downtown, be aware it is Dolly Day, so there will be events happening all around town today. So expect closures and traffic being diverted. I'm Sammy Kincaid.
0: As far as your weather goes, it is going to be a nice day today, actually, and it looks like we're talking about mostly sunny and a high of 79 Saturday. Partly cloudy, a high of 81. Sunday, cloudy early, becoming sunny, and a high of 81. Appreciate you listening to Nashville's Morning News. Now, why is David Hadley running for governor?
2: And the reason I'm running is to help people fix their problems in Tennessee. There's no other reason. I don't have state contracts. I have no agenda. I have a great life now. I'm choosing, instead of to grow the business, to run and help Tennesseans, because that's what got me where I'm at today, is Tennessee.
0: So throughout this 20-minute interview, he constantly said that Tennessee has a lot of problems, and he's the guy to fix it.
2: I can't sit on the sidelines anymore. I think it's crucial. We're at a point right now where I think we really got to step up, and we need someone besides a politician to fix some of these issues, and that's why I ended up running for governor.
0: So the crazy thing is, right, all states have their issues, but this is a guy who went, I want you to think about this, okay? This is a guy who went from being a felon, spending a month in prison and then another 6 months on home confinement, to a successful business owner, entrepreneur, and millionaire, who is, by the way, financing his own campaign for governor. So, sure, Tennessee has some issues, but, I mean, look at what he was able to accomplish in this great state of Tennessee that helped him rebound into an incredibly successful life.
2: You know, I would say I'm an independent for a reason. You know, I'm really focused on what's right for Tennesseans. I am conservative. I'm in Tennessee. I mean, we're a conservative state, and I'm certainly conservative. But ultimately, I'm more focused on just getting into here and getting these issues fixed.
0: So what is his business? He manufactures hot tubs, mainly, as a matter of fact. He's grown that into a massive business. And by the way, good for him. Again, I'm not attacking David Hadley, but I'm looking at this whole thing, and I just find a lot of things really interesting. I love the fact that he made his mistakes, writing $38,000 in bad checks, paid the price for that, and now he's learned from those mistakes. He has moved on. One thing that has come up about this is the issue of why, again, he wasn't eligible to vote. He lost his voting rights again back when he was jailed for writing those bad checks. That was years ago. So there's just, I don't really have much of a question about why he did what he did. He did it to meet payroll. Okay, very noble. I get it. But I'm just, again, I'm fascinated as to why it took him so long to get those voting rights back. By the way, some of the actual issues that they spoke about in the interview, data centers.
2: Right now, there's a lot of negative stuff out there about data centers, and there's I think that's for a reason. I mean, Tennesseans are hurting right now. This is two different economies we're in. The top is doing fine, the bottom is not doing fine. So I can see the frustration from all the people out there, and I just think these things right now are too vague. We need a moratorium on these. We need to make sure that these work for all Tennesseans. Right now, we can look and see that they're using additional power. We're giving tax abatements to companies that's a decimal like Google on their balance sheet. There's a lot of things that doesn't make sense on data centers. Maybe they work, but we need some guidelines. It's very important that we understand what they're going to do. I mean, what kind of water system? Are they closed loop? Are they, what's the power? You know, how many jobs? How long will the jobs be there? We're talking about AI right now. Those 18 jobs may be two jobs in 5 years. There's a lot of questions. So I think we need a freeze right now on what that is. And I think we really need to make sure that Tennessee has guidelines and let these local communities make the decisions that's best for them.
0: So data centers, obviously a huge issue in Tennessee. I think that everyone understands that we need data centers, but you know, nobody wants to have these data centers near their homes. Both he and Jerry Green have both now called for the moratoriums on data centers until they can figure out some guidelines. Now, Marsha Blackburn has not called for a moratorium. She wants to be thoughtful in where they are placed, and each data center proposal is different. So the biggest difference is that Hadley is calling for a moratorium that is closer to Jerry Green. Marsha Blackburn is saying we need to be careful about where we put them and the details of each individual proposal. And for me, I like Marsha Blackburn's. Listen, I know you people are going to say that I'm being paid by Marsha Blackburn. No. But I understand what Marsha Blackburn is saying. Let's figure out some guidelines and some regulations and leave it up to the individual communities to figure out whether or not they want these data centers in their community. That is exactly what the city of Nashville is doing. But for Hadley, he's saying, and it's the same with Jerry Green, let's just forget about data centers. Moratorium on data centers, I guess, till further notice or for a year or whatever it is. But that is where he stands on data centers. Where does he stand on school vouchers? Well, he's not a fan.
2: I plan to freeze it exactly where it's at until we figure out if this thing's working. I don't think it's working. I think there are way too many issues with it. I've talked to teachers in Washington County school system. They haven't even seen a school voucher up this way. These things are in all the urban areas. We're not getting them in the rural areas, but we're paying for them as Tennesseans. I've seen this program work successfully in other states, but I don't think it's working in Tennessee right now. It's clear that, you know, people are getting subsidized that were already in private school. This is a real issue. This program has legs. It can work, but it's not working right now. There are kids waiting on them that are don't have the income that need them. And then the other part of that is the comptroller can actually tell us that these scores are not better. This program is designed to get you out of a poorly performing school and put you in a better school. And that's not what's happening, according to our own comptroller. So I think there is a lot of issues with vouchers. And here we are dead last in public education spending, and we're giving this money away. I think I'm a business guy. I come from a world where if you spend money, you better get results. And right now, I don't think we're getting results.
0: So I'm a fan of the vouchers. I always have been. I get both sides of the argument. But right now, I'm just presenting David Hadley's ideas. I believe, though, that it's too early to tell how the Freedom Scholarships are doing. But clearly, the demand has been huge for the Freedom Scholarships, and they do remain popular in the state if you look at the polling. So I get what he's saying. He says he's going to freeze it. I think Jerry Green is going to say that she is against it outright because she and other Democrats feel like it's taking away from the public schools. He does say that he wants to make education a priority. This is part of what he has to say.
2: For one, it starts with literacy. You know, we've now fallen behind Mississippi in literacy. I mean, we have to think about that for a second. Mississippi, they were dead last, you know, a decade ago, and now we're behind them in reading. I think our education system has got to be a priority. It's the cornerstone, in my opinion, and one of the main things in my campaign is fixing that. I mean, I think it's everything to our future. If Tennessee wants to grow economically, then I have to be able to hire people that can read. When I've seen this happen, people that on the shop floor that can't read a safety manual, it's a real problem here.
0: So, number one, why are you hiring people that can't read a safety manual?
1: In a machine shop, no less.
0: Right. That is funny. That was the first thing that I thought of. I was like, really, dude? All right, whatever. Anyway, here's the deal, though, is that there has been improvement in the state of Tennessee big time. You have fourth and eighth grade reading and math all up considerably over the last several years. Matter of fact, according to the nation's report card, Tennessee is actually above the national average in both reading and math. A 2026 analysis from the Education Recovery Scorecard, produced by researchers at Harvard, Stanford, and Dartmouth, ranked Tennessee second of 38 states in math academic growth from 2022 to 2025, fourth of 35 states in reading recovery. The researchers also found Tennessee students were approaching their pre-pandemic math achievement levels. In other words, the Republicans and Bill Lee, and I know that a lot of people don't like Bill Lee, and I know a lot of people don't like Republicans, but they have made education a priority in this state. So I know that it's a very popular talking point to say, oh, well, you know, we've got to make education a priority. We have. And the numbers show that our students are improving. Now, if you want to go down the road of Memphis and Nashville, I mean, we can certainly do that. The state had to take over Memphis, and there's a lot of accusations of a diploma mill going on in the city of Nashville. We've covered that extensively here on Nashville's Morning News. But anyway, so this is just some of the things that David Hadley stands for. I've got some more audio as well. Just kind of, you know, getting to know you, if you will. And again, I'm not attacking this guy. I'm getting to know him. I really don't know him, so I'm going to see if he'll come on the radio program. I do have some questions to ask him. The question, though, and this is what people are saying inside politics in the state of Tennessee, is David Hadley a leftist plant to peel away numbers from Marsha Blackburn to elevate Democrat Jerry Green into the governor's office? What are people saying on the supertext? I know people on the supertext line are saying that they do agree he very well could be a Democrat plant. What are people saying on the Daily Dan poll on YouTube?
1: They're leveling out to 75% saying yes. And I just have to say, going over his policies, they're suspiciously too middle of the road.
0: Okay, very good. And we'll talk about that and a whole lot more straight ahead. 628, Jones got the news coming up at 630.
4: Yeah, coming up, the mother speaks out after a four-month-old baby died while in the care of the mother's boyfriend. 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
0: 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And I've got to tell you, Denny, I've spoken to so many people who have gone through medical surprises when they didn't realize that they had heart disease or cancer. And one of the things that I will think about is, you know, if only they had gone to Kraft Body Scan. Talk about why folks should go.
5: Over 4,000 people die of cancer and heart disease every day in the United States, and the reason why is because they found out late. And so when it comes to prevention, the smartest thing that somebody can do is to get that preventive CT scan and see if plaque is building in the arteries or see if a tumor is forming, because the outcome is always going to be so much better with that information when you have a real conversation with your doctor.
0: Yeah, and you know, you have those conversations with your doctor. There's a lot of people that say, well, I'm too young to have to worry about heart disease or cancer and those kinds of things. And, you know, there's a lot of people that have said that, and they end up with a nasty surprise.
5: Well, I mean, we've all heard stories. And, you know, the idea of prevention is, yes, as we get older, you know, the likelihood of things like heart disease and cancer increase. But what's the objection here? I mean, typically in the past, this type of technology has been a luxury. It's cost a lot of money. 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And how good do you feel if you're confirmed and you get the scan and there's nothing wrong with you? I feel really good about my health if somebody says, hey, you got no plaque, no tumors, you're good to go. But for those that may have plaque building up, it's a lifesaver, so why not take advantage of it?
0: It's the cost for peace of mind. 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You know, this technology is pretty incredible, but it shouldn't be a luxury. 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
5: It's super simple. The whole process is quick and easy. It's a big donut, so it's not claustrophobic. There's no needles. You don't have to get undressed. And you just lay on a table, and the machine spins around you for a couple minutes and takes really good images of your heart and lungs. And in about 5 days, a board-certified radiologist is going to look at those images, write a report, share it with you.
0: Talk about the success stories. Now, there's people that have gone to Kraft Body Scan. They'll say that Kraft Body Scan literally saved their life.
5: We just had somebody come in the office last week and said, I want to talk to a man. 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I had just done a 25-mile bike ride that weekend with my family, came in and got the scan, and I was shocked to find out that I had a 99% blockage in the Widowmaker. They were able to fix it, and I'm going to continue living and doing the stuff that I love with my family. What a great story.
0: Denny from Kraft Body Scan, thank you very much for joining us. 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What do people do?
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5: Thank you.
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8: WTN. 6:32. I'm Joan Jones with your top stories. The death of a badly injured baby this week is drawing a lot of attention. The mother is Jessica Petty. She is a recovering drug addict who had already lost custody of two kids to DCS. Her daughter, Nivea, died while in the care of her boyfriend, Bobby Connor Jr., a man who has two prior convictions for child abuse. Now, she spoke to Nick Barris at News Channel 5 about getting another chance to be a mom.
9: I didn't do anything to my daughter. I was okayed by DCS to leave her with him. And if anything, DCS should be the one answering, why did they allow him to be around my kid?
10: Knowing his history, wasn't there a chance or risk you were taking?
9: No comment.
8: Connor had just been released from jail in August after serving a year for aggravated child neglect. That conviction, though, was a lesser charge. He was initially charged along with two other people for the attempted rape of a 5-year-old. Connor also had served 4 years in the past for aggravated child abuse. So far in this case, he has not been charged with murder, only with aggravated child assault. A federal historic preservation agency ending required consultations with Virginia and Washington, D.C. over President Trump's proposed triumphal arch near Arlington National Cemetery. That agency says that the Park Service hasn't reached agreement with local officials over ways to reduce the project's impact. The Interior Secretary will now decide whether to move forward. That's the latest news, traffic and weather next. I'm Joan Jones, WTN News.
0: Thank you, Joan. 6:34, Nashville's Morning News. 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
8: Looks like it'll stay closed all morning long at Old Hickory Boulevard between Seven Springs Way and Hearthstone Lane. An investigation of an overnight crash there. One person was killed in that crash. So that scene may be there all morning long. You may want to find another way around that. In Lebanon, there's a crash on Sparta Pike right at I-40. 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
17: I'm First Alert meteorologist Melanie Layden. A cool start this morning with temperatures in the 50s. Some spots may see some patchy fog this morning. This afternoon, plenty of sunshine and high temperatures in the lower 80s. It's going to be a very pleasant and dry weekend ahead.
0: 640. Nashville's Morning News on Super Talk 99.7 WTN. Good morning to your friends. Hope you're having a great morning. I have to address something right now, though, Joan.
8: What is it?
0: Jason has a serious question about our big event on November 3rd at the Palace in Nashville.
8: Oh, yeah. What is it?
0: Does the VIP ticket to the watch party come with a lap dance from Dan Mandis?
8: Well, does it?
0: No. I want to dispel that rumor right now.
8: But with the...
0: Now, if you want to pay me to stay away from you, I'm all for that. We can do that. Actually, most people don't have to pay me to stay away from them. Anyway, moving right along. Jonathan Fahey is with us. Jonathan, how are you?
18: I am doing well.
0: Very good. All right. So I learned something from you. You're on TV the other day, and you were talking about this alien terrorist removal court. I didn't even know this thing existed, but this is actually fascinating. So apparently this alien terrorist removal court, it had never been used, but now they have actually deported an legal U.S. resident. The woman, her name was Nazira Haji Zadara or something like that. And her son was planning an ISIS-inspired mass shooting. And she apparently was standing by while her son was going to do this. And I forget, was she from Turkey or Afghanistan? I don't remember. But so this court looked at her and said, you know what? We're going to remove you from America. I love that they did this. But I mean, tell me about this court. I've never heard of this.
18: Yeah, this is really interesting because I don't think anyone had really heard of this. But this court was established, I think, in a law passed by Congress in 1996 or somewhere around there that basically sets up this court where you can remove, you know, alien terrorists, and you can use things like classified information that's not shared with the defendant, that's kept secret. So you may have some reason you want to remove someone, but you don't want to share it with the whole world. And so you could go to this court, you could remove them, and it's an Article III court, meaning a federal court. It's much like the FISA court. So it is a great tool, and it's interesting that it hasn't been removed, but certainly in 1996 they thought this was important. So it's not something that the Trump administration thought of. And the good thing about it is you can do it efficiently. You don't have to, reveal maybe sources, methods, other sort of classified information to get someone out of here. And the other thing is, when you look at this, we had, I think it was a couple hundred thousand people come in after the 2021 Afghanistan debacle under Biden. He brought these people in with no vetting, right, and they got, legal status to be here. So this is a good way to get rid of some of these people that were terrorists probably when they came here, or terrorist sympathizers, and still are when they're here. So great for public safety. It's also a great deterrent because it just shows what the Trump administration is using every tool available to get rid of not only illegal aliens, but to get rid of people that would put us in danger. And, I think the results speak for themselves with, lower crime rate and everything else.
0: Do you think we could somehow utilize that to get rid of Hassan Piker?
18: Gosh, well, that's a good thought. I don't know.
0: It's a great thought, isn't it? I don't think we could use it for Hassan Piker, but it would be great to do.
18: Well, yeah, and he certainly hates it here. So
0: yes, we would be doing Hassan Piker a favor. All right, real quick, yeah. I got to check the roads. Then I'm going to ask you about a couple of other things. It is, of course, Dolly Day here in Middle Tennessee. So if you're getting dressed for work and you want to honor Dolly Parton, among other things, you can wear pink, which is, if you're watching on the Super Text line, I should say on YouTube TV, I am indeed wearing my pink today to honor Dolly Parton. 6:45, time to check the roads on WTN.
3: This morning, Old Hickory Boulevard is going to be closed in Brentwood due to a crash investigation. That's going to be between Seven Springs Way and Hearthstone Lane. Also in Lebanon, an accident on Sparta Pike at 40. I'm Sammy Kincaid.
0: As far as your weather goes, it is going to be a nice day today with partly cloudy skies. And we're talking about highs in the upper 70s, right around 79, 80 degrees. Saturday, partly cloudy, a high of 81. Sunday, cloudy, early becoming sunny, and a high of 81. 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Jonathan Fahey is joining us. Of course, he used to run ICE, and among many other things, for Trump administration number one. So, Jonathan, we just had a victory here in the state of Tennessee. The Tennessee Attorney General, who, by the way, is going to be on this show later on this morning at 8:05. So if you'd like to listen. But this was a victory. where there is a pro-illegal alien group here in the state of Tennessee. They were suing to stop the Tennessee Highway Patrol from working with ICE. And one of the things that they were saying is that the Tennessee Highway Patrol coordinating with ICE is that they were making these, I'm going to air quote this, these pretextual stops, basically saying that the law enforcement was stopping these vehicles during one of these traffic sweeps, stopping these vehicles for things like, you know, a busted taillight, busted headlight, whatever it might be. And the real reason why they were stopping these vehicles, according to this pro-illegal alien group, was to round up all the illegal aliens. And so the ultimately the judge sided with the state of Tennessee and said, no, the THP can continue working with ICE. But that just kind of tells you and shows you the kind of legal pushback that law enforcement agencies and conservative states like ours are getting in trying to rid our state of illegal aliens.
18: Yeah, exactly. I mean, it just shows how committed the left is to keeping the illegal aliens in the country, because the states that cooperate with ICE, like Tennessee and other states, get so much not only pushback legally, but, you know, publicity-wise, and they're always looking for some slip-up to then undermine the whole thing. But we know their whole goal is, on the left, they don't care about the constitutional rights or anything else. They want illegal aliens to not only stay in the country, but to bring more in the country. And you know, and they give up the game pretty easily whenever, you know, you drill them down talking about it. But having state and local law enforcement work together is such an important thing, because not only for illegal aliens, but like we were just talking about terrorism or anything else, communication is one of the most important things. And you look back at, you know, things like, you know, 9/11, lessons learned. There probably should have been more information sharing. Lessons learned after Butler, you know, there was information out there. It wasn't being shared. So it's so important to have these organizations working together, cooperating, sharing information. And by the way, they get to keep Tennessee safer, and also the rest of us safer, because the illegal aliens don't just stay in one state, as we've seen with, you know, Lake and Riley's killer and other things. So this is a great victory, and it's so great that your attorney general is fighting hard for Tennessee, because it really, really makes a difference. And you never learn about the life that you saved, right? But they are lives being saved every day because they are doing this, because they're willing to put this pressure aside and stand up to it and stand up for the citizens of Tennessee, which isn't easy, and a lot of times it can be expensive and sometimes politically costly. So I definitely – you know, kudos to them for the fight, because we certainly don't have that up here in Virginia. We put illegal aliens first every single time, and people die because of it.
0: Yeah, we've got a great one in Jonathan Scrimeti. Again, he'll be here at 8:05. So one of the things, just staying on this track, one of the things, and this is where you're going to put your political consultant hat on, because I see on Fox News all the time. So one of the things that I'm getting really frustrated with my friends in the Republican Party is that I'm getting tired of people sort of apologizing for being pro-mass deportation. You know, you look at the media and they'll say, and I covered this yesterday, but they'll say, okay, well, 70% of the people that the ICE and all those folks pulled over and took into custody did not have any criminal charges or, you know, criminal backgrounds or whatever. And they use that, the left will use that as a talking point. And if you're pro mass deportation, don't apologize for it. And I feel like the left is trying to use that as some sort of a talking point, where they say, well, the people that, you know, the Tennessee Highway Patrol and ICE is pulling over, they don't have criminal records. But that doesn't mean that they should be allowed to stay in our country if they essentially gate crashed our country during the Biden administration.
18: Yeah, bingo. I mean, it is. I hate seeing that from people on our side acting like the only legitimate deportation is when you get some murderer out of here. And it's insane. And I think, you know, we've fallen into this trap a lot. But hey, that's pretty good. If 30% of these people that we're deporting have criminal records, that's 30% of these people could have put us in danger for other crimes. So we are substantially safer because of it. And the other 70% had to go anyway. So I think this is an amazing success. And the thing that, never doesn't get talked about enough, and it always should have been, because it was always this talk like, oh, we need a secure border to keep a terrorist out. And it's like, yeah, that's true. But we also want a secure border because we want high-quality health care, high-quality schools. We want lower rents. We want higher wages. Yep. Those are things that are important, too, and we're allowed to talk about them, and they are tied in directly to illegal immigration. And you see rents are down. I wonder why, because we're removing people that shouldn't have been here. Yep. And we have these laws, and we have a responsibility as a country to enforce these laws. If we want to go back to, you got to look at, the Democrats' position is like, we really should get rid of legal immigration, because if nothing should be enforced, why do we stop people in the airport, making them show a passport? Why do we do any of this nonsense if everyone gets to stay absent committing like a mass murder or something? So no, we shouldn't apologize for it. And we should also talk about why it makes our country safer, better, healthier, more educated, richer, all of these other things, which is objectively true. And also promoting respect for the law is important, because if we don't respect this law, why do we have to respect other laws? We don't get to pick and choose. And we have a system for changing the law. So the Democrats want to go in there and say, open borders, mass amnesty, go in there, pass the law, and do so. But they don't. They don't have the political courage. So they play all of these games and put people at risk and undermine the system all the while.
0: And we'll leave it there. Jonathan Fahey, always great to have you on. How can people find you on X?
18: At John for Fairfax.
0: All right. And we'll talk to you again soon, probably next week. Always great to have him on. All right. It is 6:53, Nashville's Morning News on Super Talk 99.7. Joan has the news at 7. Joan.
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3: This morning, Old Hickory Boulevard is going to be closed in Brentwood due to a crash investigation. That's going to be between Seven Springs Way and Hearthstone Lane. Also in Lebanon, an accident on Sparta Pike at 40. I'm Sammy Kincaid.
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0: 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Dolly Parton singing Rocky Top. God love it. It is Dolly Parton Day across Tennessee. Joan, is Dolly Parton Day something that other states are doing too, or is it just in Tennessee?
1: Hey, check this out. California actually passed a law to celebrate Dolly Parton Day today.
0: Did they really?
1: They did.
0: Joan, I really work hard on my California hatred. Today, they make it hard.
1: Yeah.
0: Gavin Newsom actually signed that into law.
1: September 25th is Dolly Parton Day in California. Signed into law by Governor Gavin Newsom through SB whatever. The day honors Dolly Parton's music and her children's literacy work. Yep.
0: I still don't like him.
1: I don't like him either.
0: All right, good.
1: Got it right.
2: If that's the only positive piece of legislation you've signed, yeah.
0: Yeah, there you go. It's exactly right. All right, very good. Hey, can we talk about one of your stories, Joan?
1: Yeah.
0: So just real quickly, you had a story of a woman who left her child with a guy who had previous convictions of doing bad things to kids?
1: Yes.
0: So do you have that soundbite handy?
1: Oh,
0: because this woman, she's trying to blame DCS for the death of her child. She was talking to Nick Barris, and I love Nick Barris, man. That dude is a Tennessee treasure. But anyway, so this guy, this woman is talking to Nick Barris.
1: Her name is Jessica Petty.
0: Okay.
1: She is a recovering drug addict. She has already lost custody of two children to DCS, gets pregnant again by guy number one. Baby's 4 months old at this point. She's living with guy number two, who is the convicted child abuser. Mm. His name is Bobby Connor Jr. And so Nick Barris asks her the obvious question.
3: I didn't do anything to my daughter. I was okayed by DCS to leave her with him. And if anything, DCS should be the one answering, why did they allow him to be around my kid?
4: Knowing his history, wasn't there a chance or risk you were taking?
3: No comment.
0: No comment, because there's nothing can say, you nut job.
1: The daughter, we didn't address this part, the daughter died. She's 4 months old, ends up in the hospital with critical brain injuries. And they eventually just pulled the plug. She was brain dead.
0: Will the mom face any charges?
1: That's not clear at this point.
0: She should.
1: But the guy who allegedly did it isn't even charged with murder.
0: Which is insane.
1: Yeah.
0: This whole story is just sad and insane. That mother, at the very least, should be brought up on some neglect charges.
1: Oh, yeah.
0: All right. At least it is 7 o'clock on WTN.
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1: 7 o'clock, I'm Joan Jones with your top stories. And President Trump says he and China's president made tremendous strides on issues facing the two nations. Fox's Kristen Goodwin on the developments from last night's state dinner at the White House.
7: President Trump gifting Chinese President Xi Jinping an American Eagle statue.
8: May all of our people know a future of harmony, peace, and success.
7: China's president thanking President Trump for the hospitality, saying the two reached a common understanding on many issues. Adding the U.S.-China relationship stands at a new historical starting point. The two leaders discussing the Middle East, Ukraine, and artificial intelligence Thursday, with President Xi stressing the need for AI to remain under human control. They also agreed to support each other in hosting this year's Asia-Pacific Economic Cooperation Summit set for November in China and the G20 Summit set for December in Miami. Kristen Goodwin, Fox News.
1: To the Middle East now, Iran says it wants to make a deal with the U.S. before the midterm elections in November. Iranian President Masoud Pezeshkian telling journalists on the sidelines of the United Nations Assembly, quote, "We don't want to get into the midterm elections. We wish Americans to return to the MOU before the midterms," adding that he's referring there to the Memorandum of Understanding that was signed between the two countries in June. Pezeshkian also telling journalists Thursday that Iran was open to allowing inspections of its nuclear facilities, and he denied that the regime is seeking to assassinate President Trump or any members of his family. Locally, that story, a four-month-old Nashville baby has died allegedly at the hands of her mother's boyfriend, Bobby Connor Jr., denies shaking the infant, Navia Petty, who was taken to Monroe Carroll Hospital with critical internal head injuries and was later taken off life support. The girl's father spoke to News 2.
9: He shook my daughter. I know she was teething. I can't blame it on teething, but I know she was crying. She was getting her first two teeth in. I believe that she was crying enough to where, like, he shook her.
1: For now, Connor is charged with aggravated child abuse. It remains to be seen if those charges will be upgraded to murder. And this play got an NFL player in trouble.
10: Play action. Use check. Down the sideline. Touchdown, San Francisco.
1: Yeah, the NFL has fined 49ers fullback Kyle Hughescheck $15,000 because after that touchdown, he celebrated by mimicking taking a drink. His nickname is Juice. The league said it looked like beer, and that's in bad taste. 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And stock futures this morning rising a bit higher. We've got Dow futures up 170 points right now. That's the latest news, traffic, and weather next. I'm Joan Jones, WTN News.
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1: Okay, keep in mind today, going through the area in Brentwood of Old Hickory Boulevard, it's closed off right now, Seven Springs Way to Hearthstone Lane. There was a crash overnight, very serious one. One person died in that crash. So they're closing that intersection while they do an investigation and apparently fix the utility poles in that area. Antioch, there's a crash. Murfreesboro Pike at Old Hickory Boulevard, a crash reported in that spot too. Otherwise, on the major roadways, looking pretty good heading in. Traffic every 10 minutes every morning on Super Talk 99.7 WTN.
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2: Oh, you're always talking about the Democrats do this and the Democrats do that. And so I said, okay, well, give me an example of what you're talking about, because I don't think that he listens very well, but he listens every day based on what I've seen. And he is saying that all I ever say is the Democrats do this and the Democrats do that, and I blame the Democrats for everything. So I said, give me an example. So he says, you just mentioned it about the illegal aliens. Well, Joe Biden and the Democrats let them all into our country. So, of course, I'm going to mention the Democrats when I talk about illegal immigration in this country, because we are trying to clean up the mess. And by the way, the Democrats are fighting us on that with every move. So, yeah, I'm going to talk about the Democrats. Right? And no, I'm not going to put the super text line on timeout like I did the other day. I'm not going to do it. I love everybody, even the guy that's saying that all I ever do is talk about the Democrats. Hey, by the way, real quick, Jake is also asking the question, what was Matt's big announcement yesterday at 3:05? Because remember, I made the announcement about the announcement. We are having a very special evening with WTN. It is a midterms watch party, Joan.
3: Yeah.
2: So I'm thinking that we need to, like, have the room filled with, like, black roses.
3: Oh.
2: Because it's not going to, because I don't believe the midterms is going to go well for us. That's the whole point. It's a joke.
3: I Levity. Think you should not be.
4: Don't you bring that hoodoo in my house, Ricky Bobby.
3: Yeah. Don't be giving that vibe.
2: Okay. Listen, I've been the one that's been out there saying, you know, please get out there and vote for the midterm elections. I've been the one that's doing that. So
4: November 3rd at the Nashville Palace.
2: That's exactly right. November 3rd at the Nashville Palace. And
4: no lap dances will be offered by Dan Mandis.
2: Not a one. Not a one.
4: If you purchase five VIP tickets, though, he might.
3: I don't understand how that rumor got started.
2: You know what? It's got to be Matt. It's got to be Matt. He does those things.
3: By the way, Matt, somebody texted me yesterday and said Matt was calling us all nasty.
2: Nasty?
3: Yeah.
2: On the morning show?
3: Yeah.
5: That's a nasty one.
2: Why would he call us nasty?
3: I don't know. I thought maybe you had some insight into that.
2: No. Mm-hmm. I leave the studio nice and spick and span, and I wipe down almost every morning. So
4: it may have been that one story about that one bar in that one state.
2: No, because they had that before us.
4: So
2: with the whole lesbian thing,
4: is he jealous that we did it better?
2: No. Perhaps. We're not doing that.
3: Nasty Dan, Nasty Sam, Nasty Joan. Yeah.
4: Trace Nasties.
2: I don't know why Matt would call us nasty, but perhaps I will send a strongly worded text message.
3: Please do. I don't know how I get drawn into these nasty things.
4: You know, I texted you guys the other day as I was driving through Mount Pleasant. I could feel his presence. I thought about stopping and TPing his door.
3: Texting and driving at the same time.
4: Hands free.
2: Do you know what I did? I took a picture because I went to Matt's house a few months ago. And I took a picture of the Mount Pleasant sign. And I used AI to change it into Mount Grumpy. Because Matt now lives there.
4: Or Mount Not So Pleasant.
2: Or Mount Not So Pleasant.
3: Oh, that's exactly that one.
2: Yeah. Hey, speaking of not pleasant, can we talk about Hassan Piker? There you go, talking about a Democrat. Whatever. So
4: technically, he's a communist dirtbag.
2: That's exactly right. So quite a bit has been made of Hassan Piker and his role in the Democrat Party. Now, this is a video that went viral, and this is Hassan Piker talking about how he wants Chinese communism in the Democrat Party.
6: We will throw you in prison, okay? I want to put you physically behind a prison. I want Chinese-style communism to happen inside of the Democratic Party right now, okay? I want to do cultural revolution.
2: Yeah. So he wants to do cultural revolution like they saw in China, which, by the way, I mean, I don't need to tell you folks, but that resulted in millions of

0: people dead. And so now you've got Brent Taylor, and I like what Brent Taylor is doing, running against him for Congress. Brent Taylor is asking his opponent to disavow what Hassan Piker has said, because Justin Pearson has appeared on stage with Hassan Piker. He has also done a podcast or a Twitch stream or whatever it is with Hassan Piker as well. So here is what Brent Taylor says. I'm asking my opponent, Democrat Socialist Justin Pearson, to renounce his association with Hassan Piker. Hassan Piker just said he wants to throw you in prison, impose Chinese-style communism inside the Democratic Party, and run cultural revolution-style struggle sessions against anyone he deems a moderate. And yet, Democrat Socialist Justin Pearson is more than willing to promote Hassan Piker and appear on his podcast.
1: Why don't you take another sip of your throat coat, because you're sounding rough, buddy.
0: Thank you, Joan. I appreciate it.
2: Blame it on the weather change.
0: It is the weather change. I'm telling you, it's the weather change, because I've been fine for a long time, but all of a sudden, my voice has been struggling. Anyway, Brent Taylor continues on. November's election is a battle between competence and chaos. He says, join me in standing up to the chaos of Democrat Socialist Justin Pearson. So, I don't know, you want to go on his Twitter and see if Justin Pearson has indeed renounced what his good buddy Hassan Piker has said?
2: Don't make me look at that man's feed.
0: And I think this is a great move by Brent Taylor.
3: We'll throw you in prison, okay? I want to put you physically behind a prison. I want Chinese-style communism to happen inside of the Democratic Party right now, okay? I want to do cultural revolution.
0: Yep. So that is, again, Hassan Piker, his good friend Justin Pearson. You got Brent Taylor saying, will you disavow this? And I promise you that Justin Pearson won't. Again, he's appeared on the live stream and everything. And we talked about this earlier in the 5 o'clock hour. I thought this was so funny. So during this live stream, and I tried to get audio from it, but there's just so much content out there with Hassan Piker. But apparently during this live stream, Justin Pearson called State Senator Brent Taylor a weirdo. And of course, you know, the obvious thing to say is, really? Because I've seen Justin Pearson preach and he runs around like he's having seizures. Or as I, you know, once said, wet finger in a light socket, kind of weird. That is what Justin Pearson does. But, you know, there was 40 million people killed under Chinese communism. So this cultural revolution that he's talking about, those deaths, 40 million included, executions of people disloyal to the chairman of the CCP, Mao, forced labor camps, persecution of intellectuals, you know, the free thinkers, torture, prison, destruction of cultural and religious artifacts. I mean, it goes on and on. So when Hassan Piker, a guy who appeared with and campaigned with so many Democrats, from Elizabeth Warren to Bernie Sanders to, again, Justin Pearson. Yeah, listen to what he says. And assume the Democrats stand by and support his ideas. Again, when people tell you who they are, listen to them. And I do extend that to Elizabeth Warren and Justin Pearson and people of that ilk. Remember what J.B. Pritzker said about Hassan Piker. Do you remember what J.B. Pritzker said? And the question to him was, would you disavow Hassan Piker? Now realize J.B. Pritzker is running for president. I mean, he hasn't announced it yet, but he's running for president. I'm going to get into that straight ahead. It is 7:15. Time to check the roads on WTN.
4: This morning, Old Hickory Boulevard is going to be closed in Brentwood due to a crash investigation. That's going to be between Seven Springs Way and Hearthstone Lane. Also in Lebanon, an accident on Sparta Pike at 40. And in Antioch, an accident reported on Murfreesboro Pike at Old Hickory Boulevard. I'm Sammy Kincaid.
0: As far as your weather goes, it is going to be an outstanding weekend. Today, mostly sunny, a high of 79. Saturday, partly cloudy, a high of 81. Sunday, cloudy, early, becoming sunny, high of 81. out there in East Tennessee in Knoxville for the big Knoxville, I should say the UT and the Texas game.
2: Yeah, it's going to be in the mid to high 60s at kickoff. And then the highest temperature you might see out there in Knoxville is about 75, 76, around 2.
0: Can you imagine the caravan of people heading eastbound on I-40?
2: Oh, dude, it's going to be nuts.
0: All those Tennessee flags are going to be flying off the pickup trucks, man.
2: I hear Jackson's going after he gets off today.
0: Is Jackson going?
2: Yeah.
1: Mm-hmm.
2: Also, I have some supporting audio when you're done with the Pritzker. He said something stupid.
0: Why Matt called us nasty?
2: No. Oh, Pritzker. I mean, Pritzer.
0: I used to call him Prickster, too, and I got in trouble for that. Hey, all right, listen. This is J.B. Pritzker. They're asking him if he will disavow Hassan Piker.
5: I'm not focused on the streamers and what they're saying. There's a whole lot of them, and they got a whole lot of views.
6: He's got a pretty big following. And
5: I understand that. I'm just saying that what I think we should be talking about and focused on is how do we stop Donald Trump in his tracks? How do we make sure that we're putting forward an agenda that really fights for the people who need it, which are the most vulnerable, the workers, you know, in the middle class who really need someone to stand up for them? That's why I'm a Democrat. That's why the Democratic Party exists. That's what we should be focused on.
6: I mean, I don't think he's going to endorse you, but would you accept his support?
5: You know, again, I'm not focused. I don't even want to talk about it. Hassan Piker doesn't mean anything to me or in my election.
0: Well, I don't know. I don't know about that. So the Democrats clearly are now trying to distance themselves from Hassan Piker. So apparently there's some other great audio from J.B. Pritzker. What does he say?
2: He says if there's a Muslim registry, he will sign up as a Muslim.
7: As your governor, if they require a Muslim registry, I will be the first in line to sign up as a Muslim.
0: Knock yourself out.
2: It's selling your soul for power, dude.
0: Yeah, you know what? I don't...
2: But he can't spare any of that on some Ozempic, apparently.
0: I was going to say, how is he going to deal with the no beef thing or the no pork thing? Because I'd be willing to bet he eats a lot of those pork sandwiches, J.B. Pritzker.
2: Yeah, he's a little tubby.
0: I guess he's lost like 80 pounds, so he got another 500 to go.
1: I think he's doing a Chris Christie, though.
0: What do you mean?
1: Losing a lot of the weight and then it comes back.
2: Mm.
1: Like, I don't think he looks all that thin anymore.
2: That's what happens when you stop the GLP-1s.
0: Well, yeah. Did Chris Christie lose a lot of weight? I didn't know that.
1: Oh, yeah. He lost a lot of weight and then gained it all back and then some.
0: Mm.
2: He put those New Jersey donuts down.
0: I'm not going to weight shame anybody. All right, real quick. So I'm trying to figure out why it is that no, I can't read these. You people.
2: Read what?
0: Oh, you know what? People were asking why it is that Matt called us nasty.
2: Apparently, Cosmo has pointed out it was because of the crisscross.
0: We say a lot of stuff on the crisscross. Well, a lot of the stuff on the crisscross we shouldn't say, by the way.
2: Chris said that I'm great at baiting you. I might be a master.
0: Oh, that?
2: And the conspiracy behind the makeup products when it comes to big you-know-what skin.
0: Oh, all that stuff?
2: Yeah.
1: How do I get looped into being nasty? I was
0: trying to get you guys to stop it.
2: And in all fairness, Matt called me that on the air at the 9/11 event.
0: What? Oh, he did, didn't
2: yeah,
0: he?
2: That was.
0: Well, can we be honest then? If we're gonna start throwing stones, Matt seems to be awfully obsessed with that.
1: Yeah.
0: Just saying.
2: All right, Louis C.K.
0: You calling me Louis C.K.?
2: No.
0: Oh, Matt. Okay, very good. You know what? Kids in car, moving right along. 7:21, Nashville's Morning News on Supertalk 99.7. Joan's got the news coming up at 7:30. Joan.
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9: This morning, Old Hickory Boulevard is going to be closed in Brentwood due to a crash investigation. That's going to be between Seven Springs Way and Hearthstone Lane. Also in Lebanon, an accident on Sparta Pike at 40. And in Antioch, an accident reported on Murfreesboro Pike at Old Hickory Boulevard. I'm Sammy Kincaid.
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10: 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All right, so Joan, I've got to a couple of things. Number one, we've got a whole bunch of people watching on YouTube, but I only have 64 likes. So I need a bunch of thumbs up is what I need. So if you're on YouTube right now, I would appreciate it if you gave us a thumbs up.
11: If you don't, Dan will beat me.
10: Give us a like and subscribe, and that would be very much appreciated.
12: With what?
11: Probably the stapler. The industrial one.
10: Okay, so just so we're clear, I want nothing to do with this conversation. Because I know the direction you're going, Sam, and I'm not going to take the bait today. I'm just not going to do it. But I've got to give Sam a bit of a prop, Sam, or Joan, Jane.
12: Do you have
10: June,
12: to?
10: Whatever your name is.
12: Oh, my gosh.
10: So today's thumbnail is epic. So if you go to Facebook, YouTube, whatever, and you watch us, there is a thumbnail accompaniment, whatever. And today he's got the cat wrapped around my neck, Joan.
12: Is the cat still? Oh, yeah, look at that. That's pretty
10: cool. Yeah, the cat was on the front porch yesterday driving the dog nuts. So we've got now, by the way, we now have two cats.
11: What?
10: We have Sherbet, and we also have Rocky Road. So you start feeding these cats, and then a whole bunch of them start coming.
12: Oh, right. They start doing the whole, hey, check it out. I got a can of tuna over on this guy's porch. Come join me.
10: Right, but Rocky Road is a little more skittish, so we can't seem to get Rocky Road to allow us to pet him or her. Can't see if it's a boy or girl. But Sherbet is still, you know, he's working on Amy, man. He or she, whatever it is. I don't even know what it is. He or she is working on Amy. So yesterday morning, he was on the front porch meowing so that Amy would go ahead and feed him. So this cat clearly has adopted us. So he's adopted Amy. So I'm sort of been adopted adjacent. You know what I mean? So anyway, whatever.
12: That term gets thrown around an awful lot these days.
10: What's that?
12: Adjacent.
10: Adjacent? Yeah. Is that wrong?
12: I don't know.
10: Okay. Good, Joan. It is 7:30.
12: Remember the white adjacent person?
10: Yeah.
12: Yeah.
10: Oh, got it. All right, very good. Hey, it is a 7:30 WTN.
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12: 7:30, I'm Joan Jones with your top stories. President Trump meeting with Chinese President Xi Jinping yesterday in Washington, and that's where we find Fox's Peter Ducey.
13: In addition to Iran, Trump and Xi yesterday talked about geopolitical tensions, including Taiwan, artificial intelligence with Sam Altman and Jensen Huang and Elon Musk on hand for Seabass at the state dinner. And there were also trade concession talks. The Chinese ambassador to the U.S. now says cooperation is a two-way street to keep the economic and trade ties stable. The list of cooperation needs to be lengthened and the list of issues shortened, so long as both sides act in the spirit of equality, mutual respect, and mutual benefit. A pathway to resolving differences can always be found.
12: Now, President Xi also announced that China would be sending two pandas to the Atlanta Zoo as an envoy of friendship. Israel's prime minister taking the podium at the UN General Assembly yesterday. He didn't hold back on his criticism of New York Mayor Zohran Mamdani.
8: Thursday, Prime Minister Netanyahu called Mayor Mamdani anti-Semitic during his UN General Assembly speech, but didn't stop there with accusations.
14: You praise criminals convicted of supporting Hamas. You count as friends people like Hassan Piker, who said America deserved 9/11.
8: Mamdani said in a statement Netanyahu's words are baseless lies that sanitize genocide of Palestinians. Netanyahu said what Mamdani claims about Israel is why Jewish people in New York City tell him they haven't felt safe after Mamdani's election last year. Gernal Scott, Fox News.
12: A Democrat House candidate running for the Georgia General Assembly voted in both Nevada and Georgia primaries this year, casting two different votes in two different elections. The Atlanta Journal-Constitution reports David Dilley voted by absentee ballot in Nevada's Republican primary election on June 9th, roughly 2.5 years after he had moved back to Georgia. Dilley denies wrongdoing to the Daily Signal, which notes that double voting is a felony under Georgia law, Nevada law, and federal law. No word yet from Secretary of State Brad Raffensperger on whether this is under investigation. That is the latest news. We've got traffic and weather next. I'm Joan Jones, WTN News.
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12: The crash in Brentwood still has the intersection of Old Hickory Boulevard closed. It's between Hearthstone Lane and Seven Springs Way. They're doing an investigation there. One person was killed in that accident overnight, and they may also still also be working on some utility poles there, too. Antioch, Murfreesboro Pike at Old Hickory Boulevard, that's a crash scene. One more in Antioch on Antioch Pike at Richards Road, and then in Bordeaux, Centennial Boulevard at Briley Parkway, they're working a crash scene in that spot too. 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
19: I'm First Alert meteorologist Melanie Layden. A cool start this morning with temperatures in the 50s. Some spots may see some patchy fog this morning. This afternoon, plenty of sunshine and high temperatures in the lower 80s. It's going to be a very pleasant and dry weekend ahead.
10: 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Super Text line is open, very active today. Thank you very much. It is Friday. It is Dolly Day around Middle Tennessee and around actually all of Tennessee and the country. I myself am wearing my pink to support, of course, and remember and honor Dolly Parton. A lot of folks are. So if you're getting dressed this morning, be sure and if you want, if you have something pink, put it on to honor the late, great Dolly Parton. So I was just on the on the YouTube chat. Joan, have you ever really looked at the YouTube chat? The folks over there? There is some genuine hatred for the host.
12: Oh. Well,
10: I don't understand why, but that's okay. I thought that I was lovable, but some people generally don't like me, which is fine. I'm not going to obsess. As long as they listen, I appreciate all of the listeners' hate and otherwise. But one of the things, and I do appreciate the fact that they are liking and subscribing. I asked folks, please like and subscribe. And they did in big numbers. So thank you very much for that. I do appreciate it. Go there and take the Daily Dan poll on YouTube. You can watch us anywhere. 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Listen live as well. But we have a question. Is David Hatley a leftist plant in our governor's race?
12: I just voted on that too.
10: Oh, did you vote, Joan?
12: Yeah, I did. I voted.
10: And what did you say?
12: I said yeah.
10: You said yeah? All right.
12: Yeah, I do think he is.
10: What are the numbers thus far?
11: 74% say yes, they believe him to be a plant.
10: So the reason, and I did a whole thing on this earlier, so I don't necessarily want to repeat the whole thing, but basically here's the theory, and somebody spoke to me about this yesterday, but the theory is that here's a guy kind of drops in out of nowhere right after the primary, declares his candidacy for governor. And the thinking is that he is, you know, conservative enough to pull some votes away from Marsha Blackburn that would elevate Jerry Green into the governor's office. Now, that is the theory. And, you know, we've seen this kind of thing before. It's, you know, basically political parties that, you know, do some a creative manipulation of elections. And so is he a leftist plant to give the give more votes to Jerry Green? Actually, it wouldn't give Jerry Green more votes, but it would do was it would split the votes between Blackburn and David Hatley. And so what that would do, again, ultimately, then that conservative vote is split. And then you have Jerry Green as the governor. Now, some people have said that this is absolutely something that could be happening. Others saying, oh, no, that's just a cynical conspiracy theory, Mandis. Well, apparently 72% of the folks on the YouTube chat who have taken the poll also believe that he is a leftist plant. Earlier in the program, I played a lot of audio for you. I'm going to ask David to be on the show, but he did a television interview about a month ago. And they asked him some very substantive questions about, you know, his views on things. And so if you missed that part of the broadcast, you can check it on YouTube later on today. But one of the things that he was asked was about the state of Tennessee and fiscal responsibility. This is independent candidate David Hatley.
20: Well, the first thing I want to do is make sure we're fiscally responsible. You know, a lot of people don't know this, but Tennessee is the second lowest tax state per person. So we're living in a pretty good. We have no income tax. We do have a high sales tax, but overall, we tax our residents pretty well. So what that means is we better be fiscally responsible. We better know where all of our money went. And the first thing I want to do is hire an auditor to run the state. Right now, we have a politician that's an auditor. We have a politician electing a politician in the comptroller. We're one of the few states that do this. We need a real auditor. We need someone to come in that's a CPA certified that can go into these divisions and find this waste, fraud, and abuse. So that's the first thing we want to do. The second thing we want to do is make sure that all this is transparent, that everything's online. Again, Tennessee ranks almost dead last in transparency. So those are the things we have to do. And then we have to grow economically. We have to recruit companies to come into Tennessee that are good for Tennessee. We don't want deals that are bad for Tennessee. This is an incredible place to live. We all know it. I hire people. I see them move here. They never leave. They say, I'll never go back to where I came from. We have to keep it that way. And that starts with education and bringing the right companies here to grow the economy.
10: So he's open to bringing in new companies, the right deals. And I like that. But it sounds like he isn't real confident that Tennessee is strong fiscally. He doesn't sound very confident that Tennessee is a fiscally responsible state. And I believe that it is. We operate within budget. We have a couple of billion dollars in reserves. And I looked this up. We actually have a triple A credit rating. So that's good. So part of me wonders, I'm hearing a lot of sort of talking points here that, you know, people who are conservative, but they're sort of over the whole, you know, two-party system. They don't like the Republicans and they don't like the Democrats, and they don't like lifelong politicians and all that kind of stuff. I'm kind of hearing talking points that would appeal to people like that. And so I'm picking up on things that I find, you know, pretty interesting. I'm not saying that David Hatley doesn't believe those things, but that's what I'm hearing. He is trying to appeal to a certain kind of Tennessean. And by the way, you heard Hatley say we need a new auditor. He doesn't like the fact that, let me just explain that real quick. He doesn't like the fact that our current auditor was selected by the General Assembly. He wants somebody who is more independent, which I don't have a problem with. I'm sure there's a reason why we do it the way that we do it. He did also speak about affordable housing. He's all about it. Listen.
20: Affordable housing is another one that it's a cornerstone of my campaign. You know, right now, I've met with people like D.R. Horton. Affordable homes can still be built. The issue is all the regulations and the red tape. Right now, we have to fix that. We're using codes that maybe we shouldn't be using. We're using national codes and things that have gotten put into place over the years from politics and not really policy. So we have to take a look at our own code in Tennessee. We have to determine if a 1,400 square foot house should be just as energy efficient as a 4,000 square foot house. I mean, the rules are written all or nothing right now. And then we have to make sure our municipalities are approving these plans. I mean, I've heard it firsthand from D.R. Horton. They're taking months and months and months to approve these plans. And what's happening is it's delaying these projects. They're adding costs. They're adding infrastructure. This is what's driving affordable housing up right now. And we have to have some policies in place to get that under control.
10: And, you know, realize a lot of these regulations are at the local level. You know, the state has their own regulations. Then local municipalities have their own regulations as well. But, you know, it is a fair point. I hate regulations. They strangle progress, and oftentimes they're not even necessary. I want to go back to one of the other things that, and by the way, I don't hate David Hatley at all. Do I think that he's a leftist plant? I don't know, but it sure looks a little suspicious just dropping in the middle of nowhere and a guy who hasn't voted in elections since he was in his 20s. And the story is, and I did tell this in the, I did tell this in the 6 o'clock hour, but you know, he hasn't voted in forever. That's one of the reasons why the Republicans said that he was not a bona fide Republican, because to be a bona fide Republican and to run for governor, you have to have voted in the last 3 of 4 primaries in the state of Tennessee. He had not done that. And the excuse that he gives is because he was a felon, and I went through that. And so he says that his voting rights were rescinded because he was a felon. And so he spent a month in prison for writing bad checks and then another 5 or 6 months in basically house arrest. But he didn't pursue getting his voting rights restored, like ever. Apparently, until he decided to run for the governor for the state of Tennessee.
20: Early in my life, when I was 21 years old, I had a mistake where I made and I lost my voting rights. So I actually wasn't able to participate in voting. So, you know, I just got those restored back, I think, in November of last year. I was able to apply for those. So I basically went, you know, my entire life having to pay for that mistake I made when I was a kid, which was writing some bad checks and paying all the money back. But ultimately, it cost me my voting rights. So I've always paid attention to politics, but I've not been active in politics for that reason.
10: So he cares about politics, but he didn't care enough to be able to set himself up so that he could vote again. So I'm a little confused on that one. It's like, if you cared and you cared that much and now you want to be the governor for the state of Tennessee, I'm just a little confused as to why you never took the initiative to get your voting rights back. That is one of the things that we as Americans, it is our responsibility to do. One of the things that he kept saying was that Tennessee has a lot of problems and he was the guy to fix it. I'm here to tell you that I don't believe that Tennessee has a lot of problems. I think that we have our issues, but man, you compare Tennessee to some of these other states that are out there. There's no other state that I would rather live.
20: I can't sit on the sidelines anymore. I think it's crucial. We're at a point right now where I think we really got to step up and we need someone besides a politician to fix some of these issues. And that's why I ended up running for governor.
10: All right. So I'm hearing a lot of, again, just very typical talking points of somebody who is, you know, going to say, well, I don't like all these politicians that have been around forever and I'm going to run and fix all the problems in Tennessee. I'm not a career politician. You know. So I'm going to try to have him on the show and I'm going to be very fair. I've got some questions. One of the things that he said is that, and I did mention this earlier too in the broadcast, is that he actually didn't know that he could reapply to get his or apply to get his voting rights restored until some sort of a group told him that he could. And so I want to know what that group was, who that group was. He says it was, what did he say? I'm looking for it now. Some sort of a group that apparently, a consulting group. It was a political consulting group that told him that he could get his voting rights restored. I want to know who that consulting group is. Who is the political consulting group that convinced David Hadley to run? So that is another question that I would ask him. He looks like a really good guy. He rebuilt his life from the ground up, spent a month in prison for writing that those bad checks. He recovered, did incredible things with his life, and I think he looks like a really good guy. I do simply have some questions. The other one, and this is one that a lot of people want to know, where does David Hadley stand on Flock cameras? And here's his response.
20: They got to be stopped right now. It's another one doesn't need to go up until we really figure out who's looking at this data and where it's going. You know, I'm here and I've talked to the police department. I'm hearing that there's measures in place, but that's not what we're seeing. We're seeing abuse of these throughout the country. We're seeing privacy invasions. You know, I think there's an argument with the Fourth Amendment on this issue, but right now, we need to be better on crime. So it's a tough subject, but we also can't be invasive. We can't be putting things out there to abuse our citizens. So this current system is not working for Flock cameras. They would have to prove that this is safe and it can't be abused like any other thing out there before this works.
10: Yep. Boy, I'm looking at the super text line. Let's see here. 1155, that sounds so suspicious. Apparently not getting his voting rights restored. 7125, anybody that would vote for this quack is not a conservative. Follow the money. Where is his money coming from? He is self-financing his campaign.
11: I take issue with another one of his policies.
10: One more, and then you go. Hold on. 5879. I say put him back in jail. Would you stop it? Lord.
11: I can understand. You know, he's been through the system. You know, he's probably going to have some sympathy to things. But he's got this policy on when it comes to child sex crimes that it'll be a mandatory life in prison without the possibility of parole for your second serious child sex offense.
10: Your second?
11: Your second. Not your first,
10: I want to make sure I got that right. So, repeat that again.
11: He wants to propose mandatory minimum life sentence without the possibility of parole for your second serious child sex crime. With a narrow list, which I don't really like that either.
10: Right.
11: Whereas I'm relatively certain Marsha Blackburn is campaigning on the death penalty.
10: She's going all in with the death penalty. She talked about this on this show.
11: Yeah. I've been arguing with somebody that wants to try and, you know, tell me that, oh, the death penalty is not conservative at all. That's a liberal thing. I'm like, what? It's actually pretty biblical. If you specifically look under Mosaic law,
10: right?
11: You got punished with the death penalty for adultery under Moses' law. So I think we're chilling out a little bit just to go for, you know, murder is obviously up there and child sex crime should be up there.
10: 1701, because now the question that I'm asking is, why did it take you so long after you got released from prison to restore your voting rights? That is his responsibility. 1701 says, got a Class E felony back in 2009, got my voting rights back right after I got off probation. The woman at probation office asked me if I wanted to get my voting rights back. Went to the voter registration office, signed a piece of paper, and got my voting rights back. You know what I didn't know, Joan? We got a lot of felons that listen to this show. Which, by the way, people make mistakes. People make mistakes. So I'm not criticizing felons at all. Do you know what I like? I like when people like David Hadley, where they make a mistake, and then they learn from that mistake, and they do better. I love, that's the thing. I really like his story. Mm-hmm. I just, this whole thing looked suspicious to me where he drops in out of nowhere and decides that he's going to run for governor.
11: So there was a super texter earlier that ran his campaign launch through a Grok analysis, and it came out that, you know, this looks calculated. It doesn't come across as organic. And the big thing that jumped out to me that we haven't really brought up, why the immediate jump to governor? I mean, people were trying to make that kind of allegation towards Monty Fritz, but Monty Fritz has been a state representative for years.
10: Monty's been a state representative. This dude
11: he's got a proven track record. He's represented people, whereas Hatley's just coming out of nowhere to jump into the biggest role in the state.
10: Yeah, no, you're right. And that's what I mean. It's like, that's why it looks suspicious. That's why people are saying, and on the YouTube chat where you can take the Daily Dan poll, people are saying, dude sounds like a leftist plant, because remember, if he pulls votes away from Marsha Blackburn, then that could elevate Jerry Green into the governor's office. Do I think it'll happen? I don't know. But here's the thing. Even if it does, we're still in a great position because we do have a really good state legislature. Although, if you've got a leftist governor, then that completely changes the dynamic of what has made Tennessee the absolutely terrific state that it is. 7:55, Joan's got the news coming up at 8. Joan.
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9: Old Hickory Boulevard westbound lanes are going to be closed this morning in Brentwood due to a crash investigation. That's going to be between Hearthstone Lane and Seven Springs Way. Also in the downtown split, there is a stalled vehicle blocking the second left lane of I-40 westbound lanes just before that I-24 downtown exit 211. In Antioch, a crash reported on Murfreesboro Pike at Old Hickory Boulevard. I'm Sammy King.
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10: 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All right, so Jonathan Scrimeti, the Attorney General for the state of Tennessee, is coming up after the news at 8. Joan, I don't know how I'm going to get them all in.
1: I've got a lot of questions for him.
10: No less than nine questions for Jonathan Scrimeti. And by the way, somebody actually sent me another one. So now I've got 10. So I'm going to have to try to get through it. I'm going to have to talk really fast. Anyway, looking forward to having the Attorney General on. That is coming up next right here on Super Talk 99.7 WTN.
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1: 8 o'clock. I'm Joan Jones with your top stories. The bus driver indicted this week on charges related to the crash that killed two young Kenwood Middle School girls is facing a judge for the very first time today. Prosecutors have charged Sabrina Duxworth with failing to stay in one lane and failing to keep that bus under control.
24: Back in March, more than two dozen Kenwood Middle School students and staff were on a field trip heading to Jackson when the bus crossed the center line, crashing into a TDOT truck. Two students, Zoe Davis and Ariana Pearson, died at the scene, and multiple other passengers were hurt.
1: Channel 4's Danielle Ledbetter there. The school district claims that Duxworth suffered a medical emergency. New Jersey's governor demanding that her second-in-command resign following a sexual harassment investigation. We get more from Fox's Sue Guzman.
3: New Jersey Governor Mikey Sherrill calling on Lieutenant Governor Dale Caldwell to step down by the end of the day. After that investigation found Caldwell engaged in serious repeated violations of state policy and repeated inappropriate behavior. The report says Caldwell made sexually inappropriate comments to several women and used his position to get expensive tickets for personal friends. Also finding he repeatedly attempted to pull strings to secure a promotion for a state employee with whom he had a romantic relationship. Caldwell has denied any wrongdoing. Sue Guzman, Fox News.
1: New York State controversial new assisted suicide law. It's just a month old. Already, approximately 20 terminally ill patients have chosen to end their lives. The New York Post is reporting 20 prescriptions for life-ending medications have been issued so far since the MAID program, or Medical Assistance in Dying, was enacted in August. 13 other states also have assisted suicide on the books. And it's Dolly Parton Day, 925. You know, Garth Brooks and Trisha Yearwood say they're helping to lead the way here. They're pledging to donate all proceeds from their Friends in Low Places bar and honky tonk today to the Nashville Public Library and Dolly Parton's Imagination Library. Also, special pricing for tickets to the zoo. Chiquit Estates is having a $9.25 ticket sale today. Also, Dolly t-shirts are being given away to blood donors at Blood Assurance. There's a lot more too, and I've posted a link on my X account to the Visit Music City website. 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Nashvillians are being encouraged, too, to wear pink and spread kindness today. 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We've got stock futures on the plus side with the Dow futures up right now, 118 points. That's the latest news. Traffic and weather next. I'm Joan Jones, WTN News.
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1: Okay, so you've got that closure this morning in Brentwood. It's on Old Hickory Boulevard. The westbound lanes between Hearthstone Lane and Seven Springs Way closed down while they investigate an overnight very serious crash. Thompson Station, a crash at Buckner Road and Brixworth Drive. Eastbound on 24 in Clarksville, just before ML King Parkway. It's a crash that's stuck in the right shoulder. In Laverne, on the westbound side of 24, crash on the right shoulder at Old Hickory Boulevard, south exit 62. And you've also got a crash on Harding Place at I-24 in Paragon Mills, and in Nashville, too, on Harding Place at Terra Drive. 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
10: 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Good morning to your friends and welcome on into your Friday. It is September 25th. I want to say good morning to Tennessee Attorney General Jonathan Scrimeti, and always great to have

0: school still matters. So does context. 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
1: About what could happen in Congress this week or this month or in the next couple of weeks that might derail all of that hard work.
2: Sure. So the NCAA had had problems for a long time with the courts, and they kept losing. And there were all these hints that there were real antitrust problems with their approach because, you know, you have to allow competition under federal law. And because they controlled the entirety of major college sports, they were subject to that law. So everybody knew it was coming. The NCAA didn't do anything to prepare. And then as a result of a really ticky-tack allegation, the allegation wasn't true, but even if it had been, it would have been ridiculous, involving a former quarterback for the Vols. The NCAA was looking at really serious penalties against the University of Tennessee. And so we sued and said, hey, your whole system here violates the antitrust laws. We won a preliminary injunction that kept them from enforcing the rules and taking out UT. And they eventually decided they weren't going to fight that fight anymore because they knew it was a loser. And as a result of that, players were able to test the market and talk to different schools and different NIL collectives associated with schools about what kind of deal they could get. Because student athletes are not indentured servants, and they had been treated as such for about a century of the NCAA's existence. So that got us to the point we're at now. The problem is, because the NCAA's rules were no good, a lot of rules that you would want aren't in place to keep things from getting completely crazy. And so you have coaches having to try to recruit the same players every season. You have all these huge litigation battles about eligibility. You know, we just saw LSU try to bring people back from the pros. Student athletes need to be treated fairly. They need to have a chance to make some of the money that they are generating in this multi-billion dollar industry. But there also have to be rules. There also has to be a character of college sports that's preserved. And so figuring out how to get to that point without going back to the bad old days where the players were mistreated has been really tricky. And that's what Congress is trying to do now with a deeply flawed bill that has some great parts and some really bad parts.
1: Well, yeah, the Protect College Sports Act. And so are you worried that this is going to give the NCAA greater authority and limit state NIL laws? Are you worried Congress is going to basically undo all of the hard work and the freedom that you have worked so hard to give these athletes?
2: I think it would not be as bad as the prior NCAA regime in terms of the treatment of student athletes. The law recognizes they deserve something. My big worry is the NCAA has proven itself untrustworthy of the authority it has over and over again. You know, in America, we don't believe in the concentration of power. Our whole system's designed to stop that. The NCAA has near dictatorial powers over college sports, and this law would make it even harder to hold that entity accountable. And so that's my big concern about it. You know, if you have checks and balances, something imperfect can be made to work. If the law just digs a deep moat around the NCAA and keeps anybody from being able to hold them accountable in most situations, it's a real problem. So we see some potential ways to bring litigation if it ever comes to it that may not be immediately obvious under this law, but it would definitely entrench the NCAA in a legal situation that's even stronger than it was in when it just had the unquestioned monopoly.
1: Well, so that was going to be my next question, which is, okay, so let's say Congress passes this, and then let's say President Trump signs it. Is there something that you would be able to do to try to, I don't know, bring about a compromise, block it? I mean, how would that all work?
2: You know, I think if the law goes into effect, the first thing we do is just pray that it works in the best way possible. And, you know, I would very much like to have college sports and litigation appear on entirely separate articles.
1: Yes.
2: There's been just too much overlap there. But if it comes to it, if there's something that hurts student athletes in Tennessee, if there's something that unfairly treats Tennessee institutions, you know, we definitely have some strategies in mind. They're not guaranteed.

0: fees, but I think they would be unexpected. And so if the NCAA comes in and gets complacent about having all this authority consolidated under federal law, I would just encourage the institution to follow its best instincts and not just feel like they could do whatever they wanted.
1: Are you a college football fan?
0: I am.
1: So from a personal standpoint, and I'm a recent college football fan, so I don't really have a long-term perspective on this, but you know, a lot of people say that the NIL deals and all of this has changed college football for the worse. I mean, do you have an opinion on that just as a fan?
0: I mean, I think in some ways it has, right? In the old days, it really was an amateur sport, and you and your buddies from the dorm put on your leather helmets and go pound the heck out of those jerks from the school down the street.
1: Yep.
0: And it was just so deeply tied to the school that you were at, and it was a local event, and it mattered so much to everybody there, and you were able to keep it constrained. I mean, it was almost like a step up from high school sports. That doesn't work when you have billions of dollars flying around. It's just not right for the players to subject them to all these restrictions when everybody else is getting rich off their labor. They're getting all these injuries. They are sacrificing all these opportunities in college. And most of them are never going to go on to the pros.
1: Right.
0: And even the ones that do, there's no guarantee how they're going to do while they're there. And that doesn't mean that you can just take value out of them because they're going to get compensated later. So I think it's the money that changed college sports. And then the NIL followed. It's not just that we had NIL. I mean, players have been getting paid for a long time.
1: Yeah.
0: We just have a more transparent and fair system for it now.
1: Okay, on to other things. One of your cases you're working on and have been working on for quite some time is the Roblox case. This is an online platform. Parents, listen up. This is an online platform that a lot of kids play, Roblox. Your lawsuit accuses the company of misrepresenting the safety features of its platform. A judge has now rejected their request to dismiss. A lot of parents might be hearing about this for the first time. So what do they need to know, and what are you doing to stop it?
0: So we sued Roblox because they were telling parents that the platform is safe and has been safe, and it was not safe. It's an online game where kids can log in, and there are a bunch of mini games where they can go in and build things and play games. One of the issues that Roblox has that's a little bit different than, say, Fortnite or another game like that is you're allowed to trade value in the game. And so what you had was these adults who would spend their own real dollars to buy currency that worked in the game, and then they would give things of value to children as a way to influence them. And so, of course, if you're a creepy pedophile, this is an easy way for you to buy access to kids. It's a mostly kids game, but there are a lot of adults on it. And there were problems that kept happening over and over and over again. There were people documenting them. The platform knew that these risks were out there. Predators would meet kids on the platform and then lure them into other parts of the internet and do horrible exploitation. Or they'd meet them in real life and just horrifically take advantage of them. And Roblox kept saying they were safe, they were safe, they were safe. And companies can't do that. If you're putting kids at risk, first of all, you don't do that. But second of all, don't tell parents everything's fine if it's not, because it's the parents' job to make an informed decision about their kids' use of technology. And if a company is lying to them, they can't make that decision the way that they would otherwise want to. We have laws against that. And when companies break those laws, we are going to hold them accountable.
1: Yeah, and we keep seeing that, too, of course, with the lawsuit with Meta as well. So one of the when I announced you're going to be on, Attorney General Jonathan Scarametti joining us, a lot of people had some questions for you. One came in: will you ask the AG about the Metro Council case and when we can expect a decision on whether Nashville will have to reduce the council size? Remember, there was a discussion about going from 40 members, which is a lot, down to 20 members. There's been a lot of back and forth on that. What's the latest on that?
0: Was it a legislator that sent that in? Because I do get those questions from time to time. It's up to the court. The court's been working on this case for a while. I imagine the opinion is close to done, but You never know what's going on behind the scenes in the court. There may be an issue that came up that needed some additional research and debate between the justices. So my guess would be soon, but there's no guarantee.
1: Got it. And also, you had a victory this week as the Tennessee Immigrant and Refugee Rights Coalition. I'm well familiar with those folks. Sued to keep the Tennessee Highway Patrol from working with ICE. So far, so good on this case. But talk about that case. It's, you know, illegal immigration and fighting illegal immigration. Very important to folks who listen to this radio station. Talk about that case and what is next in this case.
0: Yeah. So in the Turk case, this group sued alleging that the Tennessee Highway Patrol was working with ICE, which is true, and saying that it was unconstitutional for that to happen, which is not true. And so they'd asked the court to block the Highway Patrol from working with ICE. They were saying the Highway Patrol is pulling people over, and then if there's an immigration issue, they're turning them over to ICE. Even if there's all sorts of coordination going on the front end, if they have probable cause to make a vehicle stop, there's absolutely no legal bar to that kind of coordination. And this is, you know, this is part of an ongoing effort to litigate policy in immigration. We just had another win in a case where the ACLU was trying to stop this law that says if you have received a final order of deportation, then it's illegal for you to be in Tennessee. So in all of the immigration-related work that the state's doing, there are lawsuits coming in by people who don't like what the state's doing. But it's just a reminder for everybody, I think, that the government gets to make a lot of decisions. The governor gets to make decisions. The legislature gets to make decisions. And the courts don't have a veto. The courts can look at legality. But if you disagree with a policy, that doesn't mean you just get to run to court to have it undone. You either need to start winning elections or persuading people of your position. And if you can't do that, that's just how democracy works sometimes.
1: Very true. Very true. Sometimes they just can't handle when they lose. And we've certainly seen that over the last several years, especially. Jonathan Scrimeti from the Attorney General for the state of Tennessee. Is there anything else you're working on that people need to know?
0: Oh, my goodness. I got some great folks in my office. They are so busy on so many things. Trying to think of what I can talk about publicly because we have a few things going on in the background. You know, we're still working hard on the Meta settlement. We got the deal done. There's a lot of implementation to do to make sure that it actually works. We've got a provision that allows an auditor to come in and look over Meta's platforms and look at the metrics to determine whether we're actually protecting kids. So we've got folks working on that. And then, of course, we have a lot of money that's coming in. We have a minimum of $530 million. If we get the contingency by bringing in all the other social media companies, it goes up to $750 million. And we are really looking forward to seeing what the legislature does with that. It has to be used to protect kids, help them with their mental health issues and technology issues. You know, the whole purpose of the fund that this money is going to is to help fix the damage that was done by the tech companies that mistreated children. So if we win in the Roblox case, you know, we'll be adding even more to that fund, and we're going after the other social media companies, you know, to try to make sure that the entire industry is doing right by kids. So that's a big part of what's coming up.
1: Yeah, I know. I was checking out your website and your Twitter. There are just so many things that you're working on. I think the biggest question, though, Jonathan Scrimeti, that everyone wants to know is your prediction in the Vols versus Texas game on Saturday.
0: I think it's going to be close. I think if everybody shows up the way Coach Heupel asked them to show up, and I mean loud, I don't mean intoxicated, then I think Nealon carries the team over the top. I think it's a huge upset. I think it's a historic marker for the Vols. But it's going to be a tough game. Nobody should have any illusions about that.
1: No, I am really looking forward to this. And I appreciate you being on Nashville's Morning News, as always. And have a great weekend.
0: Thank you. You too.
1: All righty. Attorney General Jonathan Scrimeti on Super Talk 99.7. It is 8:23. Jones got the news coming up at 8:30. Jones.
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14: In Thompson Station, Buckner Road is going to be closed due to a crash. That's at Brixworth Drive. Also in Clarksville, a crash blocking the right shoulder of I-24 eastbound lanes just before Martin Luther King Parkway, exit 11. And in Brentwood, Old Hickory Boulevard westbound lanes are still closed due to a crash investigation. That's going to be between Hearthstone Lane and Seven Springs Way. I'm Sammy King.
15: On God. U.S. Olympians do it, your neighbor's kid does it, and yes, it's the only socially acceptable way to carry a sword, fencing. 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
1: So, Chris, what are you going to wear to the big November 3rd midterm election party thing that we're doing at the Palace in Nashville?
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1: 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I think his mind is in the gutter.
16: Did you show back up with glitter again?
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2: 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I'm Joan Jones with your top story. CBS News is reporting that the Department of War is considering how to conquer Cuba in a story that cites anonymous sources. In that report, CBS says the U.S. Army Reserve is examining whether it can provide the military Southern Command with police forces, medical personnel, and other support units within the next 4 months. That report does not indicate that any units have received deployment orders or the number of troops that would be needed. The Department of War has not commented on that report. Locally, the death of a badly injured baby this week is drawing a lot of attention. The mother is Jessica Petty. She is a recovering drug addict who has already lost custody of two children to DCS. Her daughter, Nivea, died after being in the care of her boyfriend, Bobby Connor Jr., a man who has two prior child abuse convictions. Jessica Petty spoke to Nick Barris at News Channel 5 about getting another chance to be a mom.
19: I didn't do anything to my daughter. I was okayed by DCS to leave her with him. And if anything, DCS should be the one answering, why did they allow him to be around my kid?
20: Knowing his history, wasn't there a chance or risk you were taking?
19: No comment.
2: Connor had just been released from jail in August after serving a year for aggravated child neglect, but that conviction was on a lesser charge. He was initially charged along with two other people for the attempted rape of a 5-year-old. Connor also had served 4 years in the past for aggravated child abuse. So far in this case, he has been charged with aggravated child assault, not murder. The CEO of Family First Credit Union in Michigan just lost her job after a photo she posted on social media.
17: Jane Smith's photo showed her family wearing Lake America sweatshirts with a caption that read, "Like our sweatshirts? Not sure Canada will." She told a local TV station she wasn't making a political statement, but poking fun at one of the Great Lakes' names being changed. The credit union said, quote, "We sincerely apologize for the concern, disappointment, and pain this situation has caused our members and our community." 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And stocks have begun trading here and on the market so far this morning. Not much change. The Dow Jones Industrials, however, are up 124 points. NASDAQ is gaining 60 right now. The S&P 500 index beginning the day 16 points higher. That's the latest news. We've got traffic and weather next. I'm Joan Jones, WTN News.
1: Thank you, Joan. 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
2: So we do have accident in... Let's see. We have an accident in Thompson Station, that one on Buckner Road at Bricksworth Drive. Also, if you're traveling in Laverne on the westbound lanes of 24, watch it. There's a crash at Old Hickory Boulevard South, exit number 62. It's to the right shoulder. Another one on the eastbound lanes of 24. That one's in Clarksville, just before Martin Luther King Parkway, also in the right shoulder. A crash involving injuries at Una Antioch Pike and Piccadilly Row South, and one at the airport, Briley Parkway at Murfreesboro Pike, exit at 4. Traffic every 10 minutes every morning on Super Talk 99.7 WTN.
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0: Actually, I think that's better than Prince. Is that a bass take? Dolly's version of Purple Rain is better than Prince? Or is that just speaking truth?
1: I like it. Huh.
2: That was not a ringing endorsement.
0: No. I mean, I thought it. My endorsement was ringing. Chris was like, whatever. Yes.
1: What do you mean?
0: Chris, I've been married twice. I know when I'm being whatever.
3: No, you just got, it's fine.
1: Is it or is it not radio malpractice on 925 day to not come in with 9 to 5?
3: We did that earlier.
0: We did that earlier. And by the way, where's your pink?
1: I don't count anything that happens before I got in here, and it's pink boxers.
0: So you say. Prove it. No, whoa, that's okay, whoa. Joan. Wow.
2: It's because I'm not there.
0: No, God.
2: Oh, boy.
0: Chris just stood up and started unbuttoning, man.
1: Don't make me. I put it all on the table.
3: Face down.
2: Excuse
0: See, here we are. We're like back. A minute in.
2: We're in the same place.
0: Every time.
1: Joan just wanted to see my underwear on Dolly Day. That's all. That's
0: is that what it is?
2: Oh.
0: I wore my pink shirt.
1: Looks very nice. It looks more of a salmon.
2: Why are you pronouncing the L?
1: What are you doing?
0: I was at breakfast with somebody the other day. She actually said salmon.
1: Really?
0: Yeah.
1: I just did that.
0: I'm not going to say who it is. If she's listening.
1: I did it for a subtle troll.
0: Let me know if I'm allowed to.
1: Who said it?
0: You know what?
1: Can I start guessing? Who would you be out to breakfast with?
2: Yeah, that's what I would
0: say. Very few people, actually.
1: And a female. So Joan's out. Mm-hmm. She's cultured. Okay. I'm going to go on a limb here. You ready?
0: Uh-huh.
1: And if I'm wrong, I know I'm going to piss her off anyway. Was it Pamela Furr?
2: That's who I thought, too.
3: That's where my money is.
2: Mm-hmm.
1: Was it the redheaded stranger? So, the Kalshi odds are climbing as Dan starts backing away.
0: No. So in fairness to Pamela.
3: Scramble, Dan. Scramble.
0: No. She started laughing because she immediately knew what she did. And she corrected very quickly. But not before I spit my orange juice on the table. It was pretty funny.
1: What's more embarrassing, a grown man spitting his orange juice on the table or a grown woman saying salmon?
0: I don't know. I thought it was pretty darn funny myself. I mean, I did because, you know. And I see, the funny thing is, I thought at first that she did it like on purpose. And then clearly it was clear that she didn't do it on purpose. That she actually said salmon. And so whatever. Had a great time, though. She's doing well.
1: I love Pamela. I think she's one of the best.
0: She's awesome sauce. So there. I'm going to keep hitting this microphone until it breaks. I think that's what's going to happen today.
1: Why?
3: Just today?
1: It's been there for a while now.
0: I don't. You
2: for
0: know
2: longer
0: what?
2: Than you've been there.
0: I don't know why I keep hitting the microphone today. I've been having a hard time today.
3: Bordering on spanking it.
0: TB says pronouncing silent consonants is a Matt Murphy thing.
1: Mm.
0: Yeah, but then I said the other day I threw down sword.
3: Yeah.
0: And nobody got the joke.
3: No.
0: It was like
1: they just thought it was a Danierism.
0: Yeah, but I was like trolling, and then people just started. I'm like, okay, whatever. I can't have any fun. I can't have any fun on this radio station. But clearly, I have way too much because I still work here.
1: I listen to Murphy too much, so now I can't say the word poem without M. It, you know,
0: what does he do?
1: It's not poem. It's poem.
0: Poem? Is that okay?
1: Poem.
0: What other words are there? What other Murphyisms? So, but that's the thing. So I had fun with sword, and everybody calls me out. But
3: that's
0: Matt,
3: revisionist history. But yeah.
0: What do you mean it's revisionist history?
3: I don't know if you were having fun with it. I think you genuinely thought that's how that word was pronounced.
1: Oh, there
0: no.
1: he goes. He's breaking the microphone again.
0: He did. Whatever. Anyway, so...
3: Hey, that microphone is your sword.
1: He wields it in battle.
0: You know what the thing is? I keep touching this little knob here.
1: You keep touching the knob?
0: Touch my knobs. Hey, Chris, what do you got for this?
1: That's never happened before.
0: I'm done. Yeah.
1: Did you see Kamala Harris talking about algorithms? Have you played that yet?
2: Oh, no. I have it. Yeah, it's amazing.
0: Did you send it to me?
1: No, I'm going to send it to you right now.
0: All right.
1: Hang on. Stand by.
0: Standing by, waiting for Kamala Harris and algorithms.
2: I can play it from here if you want.
0: Is there a visual on it?
1: We want the video.
2: Oh,
1: Joan.
2: You want the visual? I understand.
1: Joan doesn't have the ability to.
0: Can you see the wine bottle in the background? That would be my question.
1: It's funny. I was looking at the comments because Murphy posted this, and one of the guys on his post said she's either had too much or not enough boxed wine. It can't be both.
0: Yeah, I think that's usually my thought. All right, this is Kamala Harris, and she's talking to some dude.
1: She's talking to
4: big boy.
1: They're
4: trying to dumb people down with the assumption that people don't have any interest beyond what they've already seen. Think about that.
5: Oh, yeah, the algorithm.
4: Right, but the algorithm suggesting I have no more interest because I'm looking at this yellow flower. I'm only interested in yellow flowers.
5: So here's more yellow flowers.
4: As though my brain can't handle the fact that there may be a pink flower.
5: Right, right.
4: That I might be interested in looking at. Mm-hmm. Right? And so part of it is understanding how the algorithm is manipulating us and figuring out how we're going to psych it out a bit.
0: Okay.
1: You got to psych out the algorithm, Dan.
0: That's what we got to do.
1: Or you're only going to be allowed to look at yellow flowers.
0: Psych out the algorithm.
3: I think the first step is you got to fall out of a coconut tree first.
0: Is that vodka in the...
2: That's what I was thinking in the little glasses.
0: In the little glass jar?
2: Mm-hmm.
0: The vodka?
1: She's on with Big Boy. Big Boy's neighborhood.
0: Why do they call him Big Boy? He's like skinny.
1: Well, that was before the GLP-1.
0: Okay.
1: Stand.
0: I'm just asking a question.
1: He used to be a lot bigger. There's another clip making the rounds on that. I just dropped in your DMs as well. People said that because she's bragging about mac and cheese on a black podcast while talking in a black scent, that it is confirmed she is running for president.
0: Really? All right, so...
1: That's the word on the streets.
0: The word on the streets? All right, let me see. Come on, man. All right, here we go. And Kamala Harris. I'm having a hard time with this. I can do this, I promise.
1: Your pod's down.
0: I got it. Here we go.
4: I did mac and cheese the other day, and I ran out of the cheddar. I put some Fontina in it, and some Colby Jack in it.
5: Did it taste okay?
4: It was all right.
5: I'm not a four cheese kind of person.
4: Yeah. What did you do?
0: What a compelling interview. When you have to start going down the road of four cheese, which, by the way, can I just say I don't like four cheese because like all the tastes get like confusing to me. Did I tell you
1: this is the most confusing mac and cheese I've ever tasted.
3: My taste buds don't know what to do.
1: Did someone put salmon in this mac and cheese?
3: It's actually pretty good.
0: Four cheese?
3: No, salmon mac and cheese.
1: Ugh, yuck.
0: I can't have too many ingredients. Amy and I just... Joan, what would your reaction be to this? Because I kind of stepped in it a couple of days ago.
2: Yeah.
0: So this has happened a couple of times, and I finally had to say something. So I am browning some beef. You know, cooking meat.
2: I got you.
0: So
1: picking up what you're putting down.
0: Yeah.
1: You're in there browning it.
0: Yeah. And so I'm very simple in how I like my food.
3: Smelling right? What you're sizzling.
0: So I'm browning the beef. And then once it's browned, Amy comes down and she grabs this big bag of onions and throws it in the meat.
1: Yep.
0: Completely defiling my beef.
1: No. It's flavoring it.
3: Yeah. What were you browning the beef for? We need context. Was it spaghetti?
0: Yes, it was. It was spaghetti,
3: okay,
0: actually.
3: So the onions are absolutely necessary.
0: They're actually not, Sam. Not in my world. Not in Dan world.
3: Good for your gut health, Dan.
0: So then she puts in not only onions, and I'm watching all of this, and I'm like horrified. Now, she doesn't see that I'm horrified because I'm behind her, and she's putting in garlic and all this other stuff, and I'm like, I literally wanted spaghetti with meat and meat sauce and a little sprinkle of Parmesan cheese. She's putting in chunky tomatoes.
2: What do you have against flavor, man?
0: Completely defiles my food.
3: Dan Blandis.
1: This is like, you know.
2: Perfect, Sam. That was great.
1: This is what we get caricaturized,
0: yep.
1: Right?
0: Yep.
1: When Tim Walz is like, ooh, I can't make spicy tacos. Like, you're doing that to us.
0: Well,
1: as a people.
0: As it happens, in my house, we do call them bland-ass tacos.
1: So
0: when I cook the tacos, that's what they are. Because she, again, puts all this crap in there, and my taste buds just
1: flavor
0: get confused.
1: Enhancers.
0: No, they're not flavor enhancers. They confuse my taste buds, and then the chunky tomatoes are all gross.
1: So you want to hear something funny? So
2: you
1: said not in my world, right? Mm-hmm. And I felt like you were channeling that Joe Biden clip that we play all the time. Not
0: yes.
1: in my house, not in my neighborhood.
0: Not in my house.
1: That? Play that for me real quick. So Millie,
6: not in my household, not in my neighborhood.
1: So Millie is watching a little Tom and Jerry in bed, right?
0: Mm-hmm.
1: In my bed.
0: Mm-hmm.
1: And she says, "I'm going to go get a snack." And she grabbed a bag of Cheez-Its and she went to go walk back. And I said, "Millie's 4."
0: Yeah.
1: And I said, "Not in my bed, not in my neighborhood." And she starts laughing. She goes, "It's not in my house, not in my neighborhood, Dad."
0: Oh. That's awesome.
2: All right, Millie. All right,
1: you're listening to Too Much Super Talk.
3: By the way, 9421, I'm sorry. It's just a great text. All caps. "You are the reason black people don't invite us to the cookout."
0: In fairness, I've been invited to many cookouts, including black folks.
3: They don't ask you to cook when you're there.
0: Oh, no. No. No, and I have been told that I'm the problem.
1: Dan would be like, "You're throwing too much garlic on them chitlins."
3: What is that? Salt and pepper? Are you out of your mind?
0: Well, the problem is it happened like twice. And I'm just going to say that Bandit had a lot of... Because you know what I actually did? I put some food on my plate, not to hurt her feelings, and then I gave it to Bandit.
3: And then he was gassy, wasn't he?
1: And then you wonder why the dog gets the diarrhea.
0: I know. Anyway.
1: So I heard you have 2 cats now?
0: Yeah, I do. I have...
1: They're multiplying.
0: I knew this would happen. So now we've got Rocky Road.
1: If you keep naming them,
0: they will
1: keep coming.
0: I told that to Amy. Although, in fairness, I named Rocky Road. So Sam did.
1: So this one's yours.
0: I'm not claiming it. But
1: No. God gave Adam dominion, and he said, "Go and name the animals." That's how you take responsibility for things. So if you're out there naming the animals, you are claiming responsibility.
0: Ooh,
1: it's biblical. You stepped in it.
0: Ooh. I'm not gonna fight the Bible. So
1: that's chapter one, Dan.
0: Okay, but if Amy's the one that's feeding Rocky Road. I just saw it in the backyard, and I said, "Well, this is sherbet."
1: I don't know. I'd have to go back and study the Bible, but I'm pretty sure Adam was bossing Eve around for most of it, too.
0: Yeah? Did Adam tell Eve to take a bite of that apple?
1: No, she did that on her own.
0: Joan?
1: We're still dealing with it.
2: No.
0: We are. Hey, by the way, in all seriousness, we got to get this out. Joan, I just saw your text.
2: Yes.
0: UT linebackers coach William, is it... Inge has had a stroke. So do we know if he's okay or UT linebackers coach William Inge has had a stroke. So that apparently just came down or happened earlier today. So
2: it was actually last night. I saw this first last night. And ESPN is reporting on it. Yeah. Says actually, they're saying that he's been hospitalized for unknown reasons, but I have seen that it was a stroke.
0: Okay. Well, prayers for him.
2: Prayers for him.
3: He sent a message to A to Z Sports. "I'm resting comfortably. I'm fighting this illness just like our team fights on Saturdays on the field. I look forward to supporting our team and wish them well tomorrow."
1: I mean, a stroke is tough, though, especially like looking at it from the outside, because it is such a wide spectrum of what the repercussions could be from that.
2: Right.
1: You know, you could
2: not
1: have a
2: stroke.
1: Not
2: everyone does it the same way.
1: And be up walking that next week. You could have a stroke and be down and out for months.
0: Yeah. No,
1: or
0: you're right.
1: For the rest of your life, even. You know, it could just be.
0: I remember when Rand Paul's father, what's his name?
1: Ron.
0: Ron Paul. I remember Ron Paul was in the middle of an interview and he had a stroke. And it's scary watching people have strokes.
2: Yeah.
0: So, you know, The Vols have a lot of reasons to play hard on Saturday. They now have another one to win it for their linebacker.
3: And they got a stud linebacker out there, too, an Arian Carter. I would not want to be the running back or wide receiver moving across the middle of the field for Texas.
0: All right. So there's a number of things. Well, I guess we're about done. But 26-37, he is in the hospital and is doing better. 75-58. He had a stroke, Dan. No, he's not okay. This is what I've been all day long. This is what I've been facing is hostility.
3: 87-78. Once again, Dan confirms that he is an alien lizard man.
0: Because of all the ingredients in the food?
3: Yeah.
0: Yeah. I think that's the moment that Amy realized she might want to consider that a divorce attorney. So, there you go. There's that.
3: Just tell her to call my dad.
0: Oh. Can you imagine?
1: Keep it in the family, you know?
0: Sure, sure.
1: I like spending money with people that I know.
0: All right, moving right along. It is 8:55. Joan's got the news. Joan.
2: Tell you what President Trump has to say about any deliverables from that state dinner and meetings with China's president yesterday. 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
0: Thank you, Joan. 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
10: From the United Structural Systems WTN Traffic Center.
11: Buckner Road in Thompson Station is going to be closed due to a crash at Brixworth Drive. Also in Clarksville, you got a crash blocking that right shoulder of I-24 eastbound lanes just before exit 11. And in Laverne, a crash blocking the right shoulder of I-24 westbound lanes just before exit 62. And an injury crash in Piccadilly Square. That's going to be at Piccadilly Row South. I'm Sammy King.
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2: 9 o'clock. I'm Joan Jones with your top stories. President Trump is saying he and China's president made tremendous strides on issues facing the two nations. Fox's Kristen Goodwin on the developments from last night's state dinner at the White House.
14: President Trump gifting Chinese President Xi Jinping an American Eagle statue.
15: May all of our people know a future of harmony, peace, and success.
14: China's president thanking President Trump for the hospitality, saying the two reached a common understanding on many issues. Adding the U.S.-China relationship stands at a new historical starting point. The two leaders discussing the Middle East, Ukraine, and artificial intelligence Thursday, with President Xi stressing the need for AI to remain under human control. They also agreed to support each other in hosting this year's Asia-Pacific Economic Cooperation Summit set for November in China and the G20 Summit set for December in Miami. Kristen Goodwin, Fox News.
2: To the Middle East now, Iran saying that it wants to make a deal with the U.S. before the midterm elections in November. Iranian President Masoud Pezeshkian telling journalists on the sidelines of the United Nations General Assembly, quote, "We don't want to get to the midterm elections. We wish Americans to return to the MOU before the midterms," referring, of course, to the Memorandum of Understanding signed between the two countries in June. Locally, a four-month-old Nashville baby has died allegedly at the hands of her mother's boyfriend. Bobby Connor Jr. denies shaking the infant, Navia Petty, who had been taken to Monroe Carroll Hospital with critical internal head injuries and was later taken off life support. The girl's father speaking to News 2.
16: He shook my daughter. I know she was teething. I can't blame it on teething, but I know she was crying. She was getting her first two teeth in. I believe that she was crying enough to where, like, he shook her.
2: For now, Bobby Connor Jr. is charged with aggravated child abuse. It remains to be seen if those charges will be upgraded to murder. And this got an NFL player in trouble.
17: Play action. Use check. Down the sideline. Touchdown, San Francisco.
2: The NFL has fined 49ers fullback Kyle Juszczyk $15,000 because after that touchdown, he celebrated by mimicking taking a drink. His nickname is Juice. The league says that it looked like beer, and that's in bad taste. From a league where every other commercial is a beer commercial. That's the latest news. Traffic and weather is next. I'm Joan Jones, WTN News.
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11: Buckner Road in Thompson Station is going to be closed due to a crash at Brixworth Drive. Also in Clarksville, you got a crash blocking that right shoulder of I-24 eastbound lanes just before exit 11. And in Laverne, a crash blocking the right shoulder of I-24 westbound lanes just before exit 62. And an injury crash in Piccadilly Square. That's going to be at Piccadilly Row South. I'm Sammy King.
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18: I'm WSMB4 First Alert meteorologist Melanie Layden. A cool start this morning with temperatures in the 50s. We could see some areas with patchy fog to watch out for the morning commute. A beautiful afternoon, plenty of sunshine, and temperatures in the lower 80s. It'll get cool again overnight as lows fall down to the mid-50s. A pleasant and dry weekend ahead. Be sure to catch a weather update on the free First Alert weather app.
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1: 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Hey, how are you? My name's Chris Hand. Show's brought to you by our friends at Better Water. We got a big day today. Democratic candidate for governor Jerry Green is going to be joining the program at 11 a.m. But first things first, Bishop had a heck of a baseball game last night, guys. The team was down. They were losing. I'll be honest, I'm not even going to front. They were getting their teeth kicked in. Great baseball team that they played. Young Bishop's team stormed back. And what could have been the defining win of the fall season, 8-7, the crowd went absolutely bananas, and I went absolutely bananas. It was the best. People were laughing. People were crying. Some of the coaches started popping champagne. I said, guys, this is little.

0: people out of the deal. Like, it probably should have only been a double, but he was just like, I'm not stopping.
1: He went for it.
0: He went for it. I think he gave his third base coach a bit of a panic attack. Oh. But listen, man, if you're safe, you're safe. You know? But everything else is so fake. Like, you know, we're watching the Trump stuff and the China stuff, and it's like, this is big news. But the realest moment of my day was being able to sit with my kids. Praise God for that. Like, honestly. So that's the lead. That's the lead. If you had the young Braves in your betting window, you won some money last night.
1: Oh, I won big.
0: Mason's been betting on all the games. It's
1: I don't do sports betting, but that's the only team I put my money towards.
2: He does. Are you talking? You're betting on kids' teams?
0: Yes.
1: Yeah. Of course.
2: Okay.
0: Well, I mean, you know, it's like it's the most pure, Joan.
1: I'm just supporting friends.
2: I'm not sure that's a good idea. Betting on children.
0: We're not letting the kids know. You know, we're not gonna.
2: Wait. Shouldn't they receive a cut if they're doing something that benefits you?
0: No, I don't want them to get Pete Rosed.
1: Because then they know, and that just puts them in liability.
0: Yeah, it gives them a lot of pressure. You know?
2: But it rewards them for their talents.
0: Well, I mean, during the last loss, when Mason was just sitting there on the stands crying because he lost a fortune, that was awkward.
1: $4,000 down the drain.
2: Wow, that's a lot.
0: You told me it was a lock.
1: Furious.
0: He's cursing at the kids. I'm like, yo, chill. He's like, you should have caught that. What are you doing?
1: You told me your average was better.
0: Did you throw the game? Did you throw that game on purpose?
1: Who's paying you?
0: Mason just has to watch online now after that episode. He's been banned.
2: Yeah, we
0: banned him for the kids. I mean, all jokes aside, it is. It's the most fun, man. I look at my wife constantly as we're sitting there, and I'm like, we're currently in those glory days. Like, these are the days that we are going to wish that we could just have back for a second. And I don't want to lose sight of that. I just want to appreciate it. So it's the best.
2: It's great that you have that perspective, because once it's gone, you wonder, like, how did it pass so quick?
0: Yeah. Well, I wonder that now with my almost 13-year-old.
2: Mm-hmm.
0: I'm like, what happened? Like, it's crazy. Like, yeah. She's like basically like a little lady.
2: Yeah.
0: I'm like, but we do laugh. We do joke a lot. I can kind of joke with her in a way that, I don't know, is like, it might be frowned upon, but we both like belly laugh. You know what I mean?
2: Yeah.
0: Like the other, I don't know, maybe I shouldn't say this, but the other day she was writing something in her diary, and it was about a boy. And I was like, what are you doing? She's like, well, I'm just writing this thing. And I went, you're doing what? And she went, yeah, I'm just writing my diary. And I just went, gay! And we just both died laughing. It was the funniest moment. And we just, I just, again, it's so awesome. It's so awesome. I am also looking forward to them growing up a little bit. There's so much that we have from our childhood that, like, I can't wait. Like, I do want to wait. Don't get me wrong. But, like, there's, like, little things where it's, like, I can't wait for the first time that I can watch The Waterboy with Adam Sandler with them when they're old enough. Like, because I know how funny the movie is. Like, I can't wait for the first time that we can watch, like, The Dark Knight, because it's so cool. And it's, you know, such a good movie. Like, there's, like, yeah, little things like that where, like, I'm hype about, but I also don't want to rush it.
1: Yeah, if you force that thing too early, they're not going to be, not going to comprehend or enjoy it as much.
0: Oh, and those are going to be nightmares.
1: Yeah.
2: And here's the cooler part. When they're older and they make references to those things. So my kids are always making, you know, jokes about Monty Python, which we introduced them to, and SpongeBob SquarePants, you know, like things like that, that are, you know, jokes centered around your family.
0: So
2: that's great.
0: We had that moment just the other weekend. My boys had a sleepover. They had a couple buddies over, and I was going upstairs to tell them, like, all right, guys, it's time for bed. And they were watching The Sandlot, and like, I paused for a second. And this is a movie that I grew up with in the 90s, right? Like, one of my childhood favorites.

0: And I pause as I'm going up the stairs, and I hear these four young boys, these young lads who are like, you know, ages 6 to 9, 9 and a half. And these young lads are quoting the movie right before they say the line. And I was like, how cool is this? Like, a movie that is like a cult favorite for my generation is now becoming just a classic for their generation. It's like multi-generational.
1: It's huge.
2: Yeah.
0: It's so fun. It's so fun.
1: You need to experience it the first time through their eyes, too, is probably awesome.
0: And not, I mean, and also not everything should revolve around the TV. I know I dropped a bunch of movies, like, obviously not, but it's fun. It's cool. Like, I love being a dad. I really do. Like, it's the best. You could take everything else is fake. You could take all of this away from me. I've said it on the air a bunch of times. Like, don't identify as things that they can take away from you. Like, we've had friends that have worked in the record industry, and they sacrifice everything. Motherhood, buying a home. You know, they're living in New York City and they're sharing an apartment. It's like they sacrifice hours and sleep and, like, more power to you if that's how you want to live your life. But one day the phone call comes and you're laid off from that job. And then you're like, everything that I thought I was just taken from me. And if I got the phone, and I'm under no illusions that radio isn't evolving and changing. And, like, you look around the media landscape and it's like, people get laid off, man. But I'm under no illusion that, like, I could get laid off. Like, you never know. This could be the last show. Tomorrow I could be unemployed. So if all I do is identify as this radio host, and that's the most important thing in my life, then I'm, like, shattered when that happens. So I refuse to do that. I'm just a dad. I'm a husband. Well, it's this order. It's Christian, husband, father. If you have that order and aligned correctly, like, nothing's going to shake you. And that's just kind of how I want to live my life. Praise God for the clarity. But yeah, being a dad's the best. It's really fun. Like, it just really is. So that's my lead. That's the lead story this morning. In the meantime, we do have some fallout from the China visit. Did you hear that there were commies versus Tibetans on the street of D.C.? Did you hear that?
2: No.
0: You didn't hear that story?
2: Commies versus Tibetans. Oh, go ahead.
0: Commies versus Tibetans. What? Everybody's going to walk away and they're going to be like, oh my gosh, Elon Musk was there. They're going to be like, oh my gosh, CNN wasn't allowed in. Oh my gosh. Why are they going to have a dictator here? And I'm like, bro, did you see commies versus Tibetans in the streets of D.C.? It sounds like a movie title. Somebody should make it with AI. Commies versus Tibetans. It could be like, that could be the next Street Fighter game that we didn't know we needed. Commies versus Tibetans. It's like, what's Plants versus Zombies? You know what I mean? Commies versus Tibetans. It's awesome. Breitbart has the story. If you blink, you miss it. It's not going to be on any of the major media networks, but it's wild. A group of pro-Tibetan activists, which honestly had no idea existed. Like, I would imagine that people would be pro-Tibet. But I didn't know that there were pro-Tibetan activists operating inside our country, but there are. There are. And they fought some commies yesterday. So these pro-Tibetan activists were peacefully demonstrating against Chinese dictator Xi Jinping when he arrived in D.C. on Thursday. And then they got attacked by pro-communist protesters. And we got, I have video. Do you want to see the video? Let me put the video up here. I don't know. I don't know if there's swear words in it. If I'm being honest. Oh, that's not the right one. Hold on. hold on. There we go. That ain't it. Why isn't it letting me do this? Hold on. I think I posted me and Dan share the same computer, so I think I'm like pasting the copied link from that Dan recently copied. Here we go. All right, so these are the Tibetans versus the commies on the streets of D.C., and they're just...
3: D.C., a group of 12 activists protested on a bridge as Xi's motorcade approached. While exercising our rights to peacefully protest, we were repeatedly... physically assaulted. Our team was pushed and pulled. They grabbed us by our limbs, bodies. Umbrellas and flagpoles were used as weapons to interfere with our protest. They tried to pull our flags out of our hands to prevent them from being seen as Xi Jinping's motorcade passed right underneath us. But we waved our flags.
0: Based. Absolutely based. And I don't know, the soft-spoken Tibetan. Are they all that soft-spoken? Or is it just the narrator in question? Have you ever met a Tibetan?
2: Who was it that was trying to take the flags out of their hands?
0: The commies. The commies were grabbing the limbs and trying to take the flags of the Tibetans.
2: Oof.
0: Yeah. Protest organizers said they expected over 2,000 Tibetans living in North America to participate, along with Uyghurs and Southern Mongolians. It's like the Avengers of anti-China people. And they said they've all been oppressed by the PRC. Hong Kongers who lost their freedoms under China's authoritarian laws, Taiwanese worried about subversion and invasion, and a couple sprinkled in some Chinese pro-democracy activists. So they had their big protests, and then there was fights. This isn't getting discussed anywhere. Did you see the Resist logo that they had at the end of their social media clip? It's Xi Jinping, and he's dressed up like Winnie the Pooh. You know that gets you in trouble in China, right?
2: Oh, it does?
0: Yeah, if you compare Xi Jinping to Winnie the Pooh, people get very, very upset.
2: Prison camp?
0: Yep. Mm. Yep. Well, not a prison camp. It's just for re-education, Joan.
2: Oh, right. I'm so sorry.
0: Yeah. Come on.
2: Yeah.
0: Come on.
2: Silly.
0: But that to me... That was my biggest takeaway from yesterday. We have like 2,000 pro-Tibetan activists in this country. And they're organizing? What? That's crazy. I honestly don't even know if I've ever met a Tibetan. Have you ever met a Tibetan? Anybody? Are there any Tibetans listening right now? Call in. 615-737-9986. Yeah, Tibetans, Hong Kongers, Uyghurs, Taiwanese, Southern Mongolians, not to be confused with Northern Mongolians. I'd be keeping an eye on the Mongolians if I were the Chinese. Didn't they build a wall to keep them out? Build bridges, not walls, commies. All right, so we got a lot to get to. We're also going to open the phone lines for you. 615-737-9986. We will have an agenda-free Friday. Anything you want to talk about, you are more than welcome to join in. At 11 o'clock, Jerry Green is going to be sitting across the table from me for a sit-down interview, and we're really looking forward to it. I mean this with complete honesty and transparency. I respect the heck out of Jerry Green's willingness to come in here for a sit-down interview with me. We're going to be respectful. We're going to be kind. We're going to be fair. We're also going to open the phone lines during that interview. So you can ask Jerry Green questions directly. I ask you to also be kind, respectful, and fair. There are some positions that she has that don't vibe with this listening audience. So we don't need to yell or be rude or be belligerent. I think we just need to let her explain her position. And we're going to do that today. So I'm looking forward to it. If you want to join the show, 615-737-9986. It's 923. 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
0: That's Joan Jones down in Jonestown. She's not in the newsroom. She's in Jonestown today. The Kool-Aid's guilty. Colder in Jonestown. That's what they say. Somebody was talking on the Super Text line. Who was it? Oh, Sally texted it. Oh, no, it wasn't Sally. It was 2637 right underneath Sally. Said, Why is the lady commentating on commies versus Tibetans talking like Jim Nance at the Masters?
3: More than a protest. After Xi Jinping landed in Washington, D.C., a group of 12 activists protested on a bridge as Xi's motorcade approached.
0: I'd probably get the reference if I watched golf on TV, but I think it's the worst thing to watch on TV. Just letting you know. You know I've never watched the Masters? You know what I'm never going to do?
2: It's un-American, honestly.
0: Please. It's a Scottish game. What do you mean, un-American? Oh, what's wrong? What's wrong, Joan? did the cat get your tongue? Oh, weird. I've never heard Joan Jones.
2: Scottish game?
0: I've never heard Joan Jones become so silent.
2: That's the take you get? It's a Scottish game?
0: Is it not?
2: I don't even know, but I know a lot of Americans who play it.
0: Hmm. Maybe.
2: Mm-hmm.
0: You got quiet quick. I'm not even gonna use that appropriately anymore. I'm just gonna accuse you of being Scottish moving forward. Are you Scottish?
2: I'm Welsh, actually. My family's mostly from Wales.
0: Mm, that tracks. I love Joan Jones. Does everybody love Joan Jones? She's the best. It's going to be a fun show. Somebody said, what time is the Green interview? Jerry Green is going to be sitting across the table from me at 11 a.m. In the meantime, we are doing Agenda Free Friday. Anything you want to talk about, we can talk about. I saw a DeSantis press conference yesterday, and I'll be honest with you. I said this to my wife last night. I am liking DeSantis more and more every single day. He is quickly, I think, becoming the favorite for 2028. I know, that's a crazy take. Especially if you heard me going after him about the boots back in 2024. Believe me when I tell you this. DeSantis is making his moves for 2028. He is absolutely going to be running. And I think that he could run away with it. What he's doing in Florida is unbelievable. And I think that there's a little bit behind him that is just, and I like this about him. I don't mean this in a negative way. I think he's a little pissed. And I think he's a little vindictive. And I think he wants to go further than Trump went on quite a few issues. And I love that. We'll talk about the DeSantis press conference on the way. Plus, we'll open up the phone lines and talk about anything you want to talk about. You want to change the topic? You want to change the conversation? 615-737-9986. 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
2: 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President Trump meeting with Chinese President Xi Jinping yesterday in Washington. Fox's Peter Ducey with more on that.
9: In addition to Iran, Trump and Xi yesterday talked about geopolitical tensions, including Taiwan, artificial intelligence with Sam Altman and Jensen Huang and Elon Musk on hand for Seabass at the state dinner. And there were also trade concession talks. The Chinese ambassador to the U.S. now says cooperation is a two-way street to keep the economic and trade ties stable. The list of cooperation needs to be lengthened and the list of issues shortened. So long as both sides act in the spirit of equality, mutual respect, and mutual benefit, a pathway to resolving differences can always be found.
2: Now, President Xi also announced that China would be sending two pandas to the Atlanta Zoo as an envoy of friendship. Israel's prime minister taking the podium at the UN General Assembly yesterday. He didn't hold back on his criticism of New York Mayor Zohran Mamdani.
10: Thursday, Prime Minister Netanyahu called Mayor Mamdani anti-Semitic during his UN General Assembly speech, but didn't stop there with accusations.
11: You praise criminals convicted of supporting Hamas? You count as friends people like Hassan Piker, who said America deserved 9/11.
10: Mamdani said in a statement Netanyahu's words are baseless lies that sanitize genocide of Palestinians. Netanyahu said what Mamdani claims about Israel is why Jewish people in New York City tell him they haven't felt safe after Mamdani's election last year. Gernal Scott, Fox News.
2: A Democrat House candidate running for the Georgia General Assembly voted in both Nevada and Georgia primaries this year, casting two different votes in two different elections. Now, the Atlanta Journal-Constitution reports David Dilley voted by absentee ballot in Nevada's Republican primary election June 9th. Roughly 2.5 years after he had moved back to Georgia. Now, Dilley denies wrongdoing to the Daily Signal, which notes that double voting is a felony under Georgia and Nevada law and federal law as well. No word yet from Secretary of State Brad Raffensperger's office on whether this is under investigation. That's the latest news. Weather is next. I'm Joan Jones, WTN News.
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5: I'm WSMB4 First Alert meteorologist Melanie Layden. A cool start this morning with temperatures in the 50s. We could see some areas with patchy fog to watch out for the morning commute. A beautiful afternoon, plenty of sunshine and temperatures in the lower 80s. It'll get cool again overnight as lows fall down to the mid-50s. A pleasant and dry weekend ahead. Be sure to catch a weather update on the free First Alert weather app.
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0: 38 minutes past the hour. 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You can watch the show. YouTube, Rumble, Facebook, Twitter. Hit like, hit subscribe, share the show with your friends. I was joking earlier. I said golf is the worst thing to watch on TV. And then I got a text from 2023. It said, hey, radio is the worst thing to watch on TV. I said, fair. I said, that's fair. But if you do want to watch us, we have all the video elements for all the audio that you hear on your radio. And I would also add, we're going to have Jerry Green in studio today at 11 a.m. And body language and reactions tell another side of the story. You know, this is one of the reasons why I was so grateful for John Rose and Monty Fritz to come in studio. Because you can smooth out your tone, you can smooth out an answer, but do you wince when the question is asked? Are you scrambling and reaching? Can you see that on somebody's face? I think you can see that stuff. I think you get a lot more on the vibe and the energy from looking at somebody than you do from actually what they say. It's not what they say. It's how are they saying it, you know? So I would suggest joining us, even though radio is the worst thing to watch on TV. I would recommend joining us on YouTube and Rumble. Shout out to 2023. I also got another text here. And this is from 8335. Yeah, also, by the way, it's an agenda-free Friday. If you don't like the topic of conversation, there's a lot of news going on. There's Iran. There's China. There's a bunch of stuff. Whatever you want to talk about, we can talk about. 615-737-9986. So feel free to join the conversation, change the conversation, add to or subtract. You're welcome. Let's turn, as my friend Matt Murphy would say, the monologue into a dialogue. So I get this text from 8335. And 8335 says, sorry, Hand, you don't get to join the DeSantis train after all the crap you talked about him in the last election because he wouldn't quietly get out of the way and make way for the Orange King. To which I said, LOL, whatever, I'll do what I want. So that's my instant reaction to that statement. LOL, whatever, I'll do what I want. I still stand by what I said before. DeSantis made a poor calculation in 2024. The nomination was always going to be Donald Trump's. I'm sorry if you couldn't see that. And I'm sorry that it played out the way it played out for Ron. But Ron had some people chirping in his ear, the old Bush crowd. And they actually made him think that he could beat Donald Trump. Here's why I'll tell you it's a good thing. I think he needed that. I think he needed that kind of humbling moment to get a little vindictive and say, I'm going to be more based. I'm going to do things even better. And I think that he's working towards that. I really do. I don't know if you get the Ron today without the loss from Ron in 2024. I mean, I think that that's fair. It's like one of those things, like God's not going to waste your pain. Like there are times where like there are things that I really thought I wanted, man. I wanted it. I did. But it wasn't on God's timing. And it sucked in the moment. But then like you get few months, few years down the road and you're like, oh, man. Praise God that didn't happen. Because what I wanted wasn't as good as the plan he had for me. And I think that you could say that about DeSantis. At least it looks that way. He's in a much stronger position today than I would argue he was in the lead up to 2024. And it's because of the policies that he's implemented in Florida. I mean, he's been working. You get that, right? Like he has been absolutely working. So I'm starting to like him. I think he's becoming one of the favorites for 2028. And yesterday, he had a big press conference, and I'm watching this thing, and I'm like, man, I like him. I just keep liking him more and more. So the press conference was because he announced nearly two dozen prosecutions of illegal aliens, non-citizens voting in their elections. And I thought to myself, this never happens. That's what I thought. I thought every Democrat talking point I've ever seen is like, this is so rare. But they, even in Florida, they got 12 people in custody today, and they've had over 100 cases since the election. Security was established in Florida, the Florida Save Act. This is one of those things. So yesterday, and I don't mean to get off topic, but whatever. Yesterday, they had another War Powers Resolution vote, this time in the Senate. And I'm thinking to myself, like, wow, John Thune, how stunning and brave. Like, you can get this paper tiger piece of legislation to the floor that didn't pass. It was 50-49, thanks to John Fetterman. But you get this to the floor, and you don't have time to get the Save America Act to the floor. You can't get a roll call of who's for it and who's against it to let the American people know who's on our side and who's not. Got it. Duly noted, mind you, duly noted. Yet, time and time again, we continue to see cases of illegal aliens voting in our elections. But, Chris, it's so rare. It's so rare. You know how many times it should actually happen? Zero. Zero. And I'm beginning to be a little disenfranchised, actually. I'm a voter, and I'm feeling rather disenfranchised, knowing that there could be one illegal alien out there that's going to vote and cancel mine out. Will someone think of me, the humble disenfranchised voter? Why won't anybody, they always talk about the disenfranchised vote. I'm disenfranchised, damn it. Somebody franchise me. Just, I need to be franchised again. So they announced 12 arrests yesterday in Florida.
3: Unit has been really, really good. And then, of course, this most recent year, we did the Florida Save Act. Even though we're already leading in election integrity, this bolstered all of those reforms that I mentioned earlier and really is a model for other states. I know we wanted to see the U.S. Senate pass the federal Save Act. They were not willing to do that, and it doesn't look like they're going to do that, certainly before this election. And you know what? They may have a lot fewer Republicans after this election.
0: He's right. He's right. Everybody calls me a doomer. Everybody calls me negative. Everybody calls me black-pilled. When I say things like this, you haven't been able to get anything done under the unbelievable mandate that we had from the American people with Donald Trump in November. Nothing. You got the big, beautiful bill passed. Cool. What have you done for me lately? Honestly. Oh, gee whiz, we can't do anything unless we have the majority in the House. You got it. Oh, come on now. We can't do anything unless we have the majority in the Senate. You got it. Oh, come on now. Come on now. We need the presidency. You got it.
7: Come on, man.
0: I mean, even Hagerty, we interviewed him a couple weeks back. He's like, we have to take this country back. And I'm like, respectfully, sir, from who? From whom, sir? As the voters, we've done everything you've asked. So where are you at, bruh? Where are they at? Mason, have you seen them? Where are they at? I haven't seen them.
8: Ghost town.
0: It's a ghost town. But in Florida, they arrested 12 individuals. That's what we got. Non-citizens or illegal voters on voter fraud case. DeSantis talking about the Florida Save Act. He's right. He's right. We might have a lot less Republicans in the Senate. We might have a lot less Republicans in the House because of the inefficiency of this Republican-led majorities. So I'm frustrated. I know you are as well. Then the press conference went on, and DeSantis just kept saying more and more based things.
3: And I can tell you this. The state of Florida, 4 years in a row, we've reduced our budget. Go back 4 years, reduced. Go back 3 years, reduced from there. Go back two, have reduced from there. And yet, we've still reduced taxes. You know, you look at what we're doing in the Everglades, the biggest environmental restoration in history. It costs a lot of money, just is what it is. You look at some of the infrastructure that we're doing, accelerating that by billions of dollars, all this stuff, and yet the budget's still going down. So now, look, I got a line item veto. I got to do it. You know, some of the legislators don't always like it. And I'm not trying to, like, you know, prove a point, but I just want to make sure that, you know, we have a full rainy day fund, which we do, ample reserves, and we're in really good shape. So it can be done. And even with doing that, even with reducing the budget 4 years in a row, we're doing tens of millions of dollars for law enforcement bonuses. When they sign up at a sheriff's department or police officer, FDLE, they're getting $5,000 right off the top. That's from the free state of Florida's coffers. And so it's great. And I'm happy that, but it can be done. And it's almost like this defeatist at, people get a break on their homestead. Oh, the world's going to fall. And that is just, it's not credible.
0: No, it's bovine scatology. DeSantis making a lot of sense. He also went after the Supreme Court on birthright citizenship yesterday, which I was like, yep, nailed it.
3: Well, the Supreme Court made a big mistake on how they handled birthright citizenship. I mean, you know, if you have, you know, parents that are here as U.S. citizens and you're born, obviously you're a citizen. If the parents are here lawfully, even if they're not citizens, historically the Supreme Court has said that you would be a citizen at that point. The Supreme Court had never addressed people who are here illegally or here just transient in like a tourist fashion. Now that is obviously a lot of people in the United States, given the lack of control over the borders. And the appropriate answer for that from a constitutional perspective is that does not grant you automatic citizenship. To say that, you know, you're going to come across the border and then 6 months later there, and then that creates, it creates an anchor where that was never the intent of the 14th Amendment. And certainly, when you have some of the birth tourism going, like, it's not even in the United States proper in terms of the continental U.S. They'll go from China to like the Northern Mariana Islands, and they'll have give birth, and these are U.S. citizens. You got some of these rich Chinese people that have funded hundreds of kids.
0: Not a myth, by the way. We did that story a couple weeks ago. This dude had like 300 kids. This woman was like, I had no idea. I had no idea. She was blinded by the money. She didn't ask any questions. Well, congratulations. You're building a Chinese army with American citizenship. Sweet. They go to the Marinara Islands. That's a spicy island. It is an agenda-free Friday. Anything you want to talk about, we can talk about. 615-737-9986. Let's go to Candace in Ashland City. Candace, what do you want to talk about?
8: Hello. I want to talk about the police state surveillance. We're being illegally spied upon in our homes by the government. The Cheatham County Sheriff's Department told me they investigated this, and it is happening. It's being done with our tax money. We're being tortured, sexually exploited. They're doing this to children. This is beyond tyranny. This is torture. It's cruel. It is
0: sadistic. One second. I want to hear what you have to say. But let's back the truck up for a second.
8: I mean, I just said everything. What else could I say? That is all the truth.
0: Hold on. Candace, there's no investigative journalism being done in regards to any of this. Candace, I want to hear you out. I really do. But you said that people are being surveilled in their homes. Explain how.
8: In our private homes.
0: How?
8: In our bedrooms.
0: How?
8: The police are putting in hidden cameras.
0: In your
8: They're exploiting us.
0: In your homes, in your bedrooms?
8: Yeah. Yeah. That's correct. And they're doing it to multiple people. They're Who? Normalizing this behavior to get people to adapt to illegal surveillance
0: hold
8: that
0: on,
8: is violating
0: hold on,
8: their
0: hold
8: fourth.
0: On.
8: constitutional rights are Fourth Amendment.
0: Listen, I believe in the Fourth Amendment. I believe in privacy. I thought you were going to talk about flock cameras, just to be perfectly honest with you, because the call screen said police state. How is it?
8: Right.
0: So you said it's the Cheatham County Sheriff's Office?
8: Cheatham County Sheriff's Office. I've spoken publicly as the county commissioner.
0: And they admitted to you that they're putting cameras in people's bedrooms?
8: They said that it's the big government doing it. They falsified the police report that I made September the 10th, 2025. The lieutenant threatened if I kept complaining about this that I would be put in jail, not the people that was terrorizing me with this. Four different officers told me in 2020 that they investigated my claims of stalking. It is happening. It's a big government. I need to get a lawyer. All the lawyers tell me that they're too scared of the people doing this to me.
0: So where, hold on. Slow down. Hey, slow down for 1 second, okay? Did you find a camera in your bedroom? Did you physically find a camera in your bedroom?
8: Four different sheriff's deputies told me that that is true. Hey, y'all want to keep covering up? That is anti-Christian.
0: I'm not covering anything up. I'm just asking questions.
8: I'm just covering up. Hey,
0: Candace.
8: People help them cover up. The district attorney in Cheatham County, they've been notified.
0: Candace.
8: If they don't remedy this,
0: Candace.
8: I'll go over their heads.
0: Candace.
8: I've been already dealing with the
0: Candace. I think we missed the dump. Do me a solid. If you're listening, pray for Candace. I think that that's the best thing that we can do. She's going through it. Pray for Candace. 9:55. 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
8: That's Joan Jones in the newsroom. My name is Chris Hand. A lot of texts, a lot of reaction on the YouTube chat to our last caller. I don't want to make fun of anybody. Just seriously, just there are people going through it out there, man.
9: Yeah.
8: Pray for them. That's all we can do.
9: To be honest, yeah, when you said, or what she said, she wanted to talk about the police state. I thought she was going flock.
8: That's it. You know, I thought she was going to say, get the flock out of here. You know?
9: What are you, a Hatley fan?
8: No.
9: Good. I was making sure.
8: I'm not really a fan of anything. Kids baseball team. I'm a fan. Pray for our friend Candace. I hope she's got some loved ones in her life looking after her. I hope so. We got a lot to get to. Phone lines are open for you. Agenda Free Friday. Anything you want to talk about, we can talk about. Jerry Green in studio in about an hour. 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
7: 1001. I'm Joan Jones with your top stories. The bus driver indicted this week on charges related to a crash that killed two young Kenwood Middle School girls will face a judge for the very first time today. Prosecutors have charged Sabrina Duxworth with failing to stay in one lane and failing to keep the bus under control.
12: Back in March, more than two dozen Kenwood Middle School students and staff were on a field trip heading to Jackson when the bus crossed the center line, crashing into a TDOT truck. Two students, Zoe Davis and Ariana Pearson, died at the scene, and multiple other passengers were hurt.
7: That's Danielle Ledbetter at Channel 4. The school district claims that Duxworth suffered a medical emergency. New Jersey's governor demanding her second-in-command resign following a sexual harassment investigation. More from Fox's Sue Guzman.
13: New Jersey Governor Mikey Sherrill calling on Lieutenant Governor Dale Caldwell to step down by the end of the day. After that investigation found Caldwell engaged in serious repeated violations of state policy and repeated inappropriate behavior. The report says Caldwell made sexually inappropriate comments to several women and used his position to get expensive tickets for personal friends. Also finding he repeatedly attempted to pull strings to secure a promotion for a state employee with whom he had a romantic relationship. Caldwell has denied any wrongdoing. Sue Guzman, Fox News.
7: New York State's controversial new assisted suicide laws, just 1 month old, and already about 20 terminally ill patients have chosen to end their lives. The New York Post reporting 20 prescriptions for life-ending medications have been issued so far since that MAID program, or Medical Assistance in Dying, was enacted August 13th. 13 other states have assisted suicide on their books as well. It's Dolly Parton Day, 925, you know. Garth Brooks and Trisha Yearwood are donating all of today's proceeds from their Friends in Low Places bar and honky-tonk to the public library in Nashville and also to Dolly Parton's Imagination Library as part of Dolly Day. Now, Mayor Freddie O'Connell this morning announcing some goodies as well.
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7: 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Nashvillians are encouraged to wear pink and spread kindness today as well. That's the latest news. Weather's next. I'm Joan Jones, WTN News.
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22: I'm WSMV4 First Alert Meteorologist Melanie Layden. A cool start this morning with temperatures in the 50s. We could see some areas with patchy fog to watch out for the morning commute. A beautiful afternoon, plenty of sunshine, and temperatures in the lower 80s. It'll get cool again overnight as lows fall down to the mid-50s. A pleasant and dry weekend ahead. Be sure to catch a weather update on the free First Alert weather app.
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8: 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We are doing an agenda-free Friday. Anything you want to talk about, you're welcome to join the show. You're welcome to change the conversation, bring a topic that you haven't heard discussed or haven't been able to weigh in on. It's up to you. 615-737-9986. In about an hour, we got Jerry Green coming in studio, and we're looking forward to that. We're grateful that she's going to take some time to sit down with us and answer some questions. It's going to be a good interview. She's also going to take questions from you in the second segment we have with her. She's going to spend the whole hour. And then in the second segment, we'll open up the phone lines. We'll do a session of Come At Me, Bruh. And she'll answer questions from you directly. We're going to be respectful. We're going to be kind. We're not going to be belligerent. We're not going to be rude. Give her flowers. She wants to win your vote. So she's coming into, I don't want to say like hostile territory. I feel like that's a little bit harsh. But I would say, a lot of people here aren't going to vote blue no matter who. So you really got to put in some work to win these votes. And she wants to do that. So we're looking forward to it. All right. So, in the meantime, it is Agenda Free Friday, 615-737-9986. Let's start with, our friend Brian. What's up, Brian? How are you?
24: I'm in Greenbrier, bro. I forgot to tell him that. I'm at home today.
8: That's all right. That's all right. Brian's got a day off. This is a rarity.

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1: There, somebody works there. Who knows? You never know in this crazy world. And you're right. No blue, no matter who. That's exactly right for Miss Green as she comes into the hostile environment. And I hope you give it to her pretty good. And I know you'll be fair, but I hope you're tough. And I know you will be.
2: You know what I did? And I don't know, like, I don't want to like give too much away. I've watched maybe this past week, knowing this interview was coming, I've sat down and watched about 15 hours of Jerry Green footage. I've watched pretty much every interview that she's done, and I've watched every organizing call that she has hosted. So I'm ready. I mean, I got receipts, and it's not going to be softballs. So I can tell you that.
1: Well, I know that. I mean, it wasn't with Haggerty, and it won't be with, it shouldn't be. You're not media, but you kind of are. So the listeners that I know want you to be that way. They want you to be inquisitive to a fault almost and make her back up what she believes in. We need to know. No vote is guaranteed until, you know, people pull that lever.
2: Amen.
1: But I just wanted to rag you about the call. I thought that was the funniest thing ever. I thought you handled it great. And, you know, I want people out there to know you call in and act a fool, like you say. You know, play stupid games, guess what you get. So
2: yep.
1: I just wanted to call in and rag you a little bit about that. It's so funny. Everybody else is doing it, but I haven't talked to you in a week or so, and I wanted to call in and tell you, you did a great job. You know that, though. You know I'm a supporter, and you're not sinless. Neither am I.
2: No, man,
1: you know
2: there's only one guy that ever walked this earth, and it ain't you and it ain't me.
1: Amen, bro. Hey. So y'all have a great day. But watch out. Watch your backs, what I'll tell you. Because you know what we used to call it when I grew up? I grew up not too far from the city down there. That's what we used to call it.
2: That's all right. We're down. We're at two dumb buttons down today, Brian.
1: Okay, bro.
2: All right.
1: See ya.
2: Appreciate you. There's Brian. Brian's like, I'm not going to be outdone.
3: He just went for it.
2: He didn't even give you a second to, like, to think about it.
3: Yeah, he just went, is this cool? I'm going to say it.
2: I'm going to do it.
3: I'm going to start blasting.
2: I'm going to do it. Okay. All right. Anyways, Brian came in here and started blasting. People are like, why would I watch a radio show on YouTube? There's no dump button on YouTube, by the way. And I don't think there's any dump button on the audio streams. Like, if you're on iHeart or you're on TuneIn, I think you get it unfiltered.
3: Possibly.
2: You also get Spanish commercials, though, so you got to take the yin with the yang. You know?
3: YouTube doesn't get Spanish commercials.
2: No. YouTube doesn't really get commercials. Not much.
3: No?
2: All right, let's go to Daniel in Nashville. What's up, man?
4: Oh, it goes. I just wanted to... I'm over the two-party system. I just... Two sides of the same coin. It's been repeated all across y'all's station. The Democrats are awful. The Republicans don't seem to care at all about anything that I find important. Fiscal conservative is probably the biggest one. And I'm not voting for Marsha Blackburn. So if I'm not going to vote for Jerry and I'm not going to vote for Marsha, I'm third party on this election. Jerry knows she can't win without our vote. She's asked Pinkston to drop out, and she's not going to. So why wouldn't Jerry drop out to get, in her mind, a better candidate than Marsha? Or a better governor, I should say.
2: Can you repeat that one more time? Who do you want to drop out?
4: Green. Jerry Green.
2: So that way Hatley could get elected?
4: Hatley or Pinkston.
2: Why do you think that they're better candidates?
4: Than Green?
2: Or than Marsha? You know, either or.
4: Oh, well, I mean, Marsha's had her chance. I'm done with her. She'll never get my vote.
2: Don't you worry, though, that by not voting for a conservative or by splitting the vote with an independent, that you're essentially, like, I would imagine that you would think that, like, in your power rankings, Marsha comes in above Green?
4: Of course.
2: So if you split your vote for an independent

0: independent candidate, and you're looking at your power rankings, aren't you worried that the choice below Marcia is going to rise in the ranks because the Democrats are going to vote for her no matter what?
1: I think the independents are never going to vote for, I mean, they could potentially, some of them could vote for Green. I just think we're too red of a state for anyone to beat Marcia unless people coalesce behind a single additional candidate. And
0: well, I mean,
1: Democrats
0: so
1: badly want to swap us from red to blue, they need to shoot for purple. And so the Democrats need to join us independents, and let's show the country that a third party is viable.
0: But it's
1: that would be my argument.
0: But here's the thing. It's not. Like, I mean,
1: why?
0: Like, because it's not.
1: The only reason it's not is because people like you think it's not. If we all join,
0: I mean, I could tell you what you want to hear. If that makes it better, if that makes you like the show more,
1: things will never get any better.
0: But
1: I'm 40 years old. Everyone keeps saying
0: I'm 38, man. I'm like, we're right in the same lane. We're right in the same lane. But like, I was out there fighting for the candidate I wanted during the primaries, and I think that that's what you need to do. But I would say, like,
1: I mean,
0: voting for Jerry Green is by voting for Hatley, you're essentially voting for Jerry Green. So she's not going to lose any support. Any voters that you peel off, you're going to be peeling off of Marcia, right? So,
1: well, I mean, it's the old adage that an independent vote is the only vote that gets you three votes, because apparently I'm voting for Democrats, independents, and Republicans, because the Democrats will tell me that voting for an independent is essentially a vote for Marcia. So one side's telling me I'm voting for Marcia by voting independent. The other side's telling me I'm voting for Green for voting independent. But I actually get to cast a vote for an independent. So, sweet, my vote counted three times. And I know that's not how it really works, but, I mean, we need – not everybody can say that.
0: Where were you in the primary? Who did you like in the primary?
1: I wanted Fritz. I voted Monty Fritz.
0: Yeah, me too. I mean, but, like, that's the time for that kind of debate.
1: I disagree.
0: How many kids you got?
1: Three.
0: I mean, okay, so do you want to give a vote to someone who is going to try and effectively end 287G agreements? Do you want to give a vote to somebody who is going to fight to allow boys on the girls' sports field? I mean, because that's where we're at. So, like,
1: well, I mean, if we were in Michigan, then I think that carries more weight. But, I mean, the legislature's never going to allow that to happen.
0: No, and they're essentially veto proof with a lot of her stuff. But she can still cause some headaches, man. So,
1: well, I would rather her win with a red, since our Congress is so red, they can keep her bridled, so to speak. I'd rather vote for Green just to prove to the Republicans that we're sick of these Marcia people.
0: So you'd rather have a throttled Green than a candidate who could do some things that you like?
1: Well, I mean, we can get the things we like anyway. That's what I'm stating. We don't need the governor's office to do what we want to do as conservatives.
0: I mean, I don't know. I don't like that strategy. But if
1: nothing else, just to send a message to the Republicans, quit it.
0: But like, is the message you're sending that you're cutting off your nose despite your face?
1: It would be if we weren't so red.
0: Okay. I can't vibe with anything like that. I just can't.
1: Okay.
0: But listen, man, I appreciate the call, and I think that you explained yourself pretty well. But call in any time, all right?
1: All right.
0: Let's go to Mike in Hendersonville. What's up, Mike?
2: Chris, these people, we're going to vote for the enemy to prove a point. What is happening? Are you stupid? It's a two-party system. It's basic fundamental human psychology. This is how it works. Voting for the enemy doesn't... What?
0: Did
2: IQs just drop suddenly in the last couple of years?
0: I can't...
2: Are we serious right now?
0: I can't understand the disliking someone so much that you would be willing to harm yourself, your community, your neighborhood, your state.
2: Like, I don't like my neighbor, so I'm going to burn my own house down.
0: Yeah.
2: Like,
0: Yes.
2: There's a word that starts with R I want to use, but I know I can't do it.
0: We're already at two dump buttons today, Mike.
2: I won't do it. So look.
0: I'm going to do it.
2: Here's the bare minimum, right? Okay. You don't like Marcia. Fine. You don't like Trump and Israel and whatever. I don't care. So you're willing to pass up an opportunity at the very least to demoralize and crush the momentum of the left because you're mad at your own party when we could just, at the bare minimum, make all the leftists whine and cry and feel powerless.
0: I mean, that's such a good point.
2: Mike, my lord.
0: Do you know
2: you're
0: how much
2: get your way?
0: Do you know how much fuel?
2: Cry instead.
0: Do you know how much fuel you would give the Democrat Party nationally if you allowed a Democrat to win the governorship of Tennessee?
2: No, we do not want them to win anything. We want to demoralize them. We want them to feel powerless. We don't want to give them any ammo. If the plan is to encourage them to keep trying, then by all means, just let's California, Tennessee already. I mean, these people. What? We're going to send a message. Yeah, the message is you're a moron. That's the message to the rest of us.
0: Thanks for the call, Mike. I appreciate it. Let's go to Brian on the road. What's up, Brian?
3: Hey, how you doing?
0: Good. What do you got?
3: Well, here's the thing. I worked all my life, and then I had some health issues. I had 5 bypasses and found out I only got 1 main vein working. But I tell the doctor, I said, so basically I'm disabled. He goes, no. You can still work. Why do you want to kill a family of 5 or 4 going down the highway instead of giving me disability? So I went to a government housing because they based it on your income, took early retirement, and I had money saved up and everything. So they basically based it on your income. Had a part-time job at Home Depot, lost that due to my health. And then after they did every year they do your income and stuff, this is where the government needs to step in and say, oh, hang on. They kicked me out because my debt ratio wasn't there. And live in my vehicle for a month.
0: Wait, they kicked you out because you didn't have enough debt?
3: Right. Enough, it's based on your income. Like, you got to make 2/3 of the amount. And I said to the woman, did I miss my rent? Nope. Because I was taught early on, the first thing, you got that shiny car, this and that. You don't buy it if you can't afford it. So I looked at it, what comes first? Electricity, water, rent. Never was late on my bill. My credit score was way over 800. They still kicked me out because my debt ratio wasn't there because the government and the government housing, they tell you if you don't make like 2/3 of your income or whatever it is, that you get 30 days and you got to get out.
0: That's why.
3: And I was always curious why people are living.
0: Oh, you there, Brian?
3: There's got to be a way where the government can step in and say, oh, look at the history of this gentleman. Has he been evicted? Has he been this? Has he been that? Take some kind of consideration that are kicking the person out.
0: Yeah, you shouldn't be penalized for doing the right thing.
3: Right. But you are.
0: You see this repeated through so many different government programs. Like, if a woman's married, she could lose some benefits. She could lose the WIC. She could lose the SNAP. If there's a man living in the home, she could lose all that. It's like, why would we want to disincentivize that?
3: Well, not only that, I was bringing in $1,399 a month. I go down to food stamps, just get $60. I mean, thank God I ain't got a family like everybody else does. Just buying bologna, bread, mayonnaise, a couple accessory things, you're looking at $60, $70.
0: Yeah.
3: I kid you not.
0: No, and you're not lying.
3: You go down to the state office down there in Dixon. I'm sorry, but lights are dim. They're playing games on their phones. And we're paying for this, us, all of us. And you go down there, and they're like, oh, well, you make too much money.
0: Yeah, it's insane, man. I wish you take
3: consideration of paying insurance once a month for your vehicle because you got to have a vehicle,
0: right?
3: And then, you take a calculation. Thank God, I can't tell you how, but it had to be him. But it's.
0: Whew. You're all right, man. You're good.
3: But I never asked for anything. So that day I went down there and I got so disgusted, Chris, I went out of that office. They're sitting there playing games. They're doing, literally the lights are all dim. And it's like, oh, we can't help you. So So what are they doing with our money in that office?
0: Yeah, it's a good question and something that needs to be looked into.
3: But I'm just saying God's good.
0: Yeah, you're right. God is good all the time, man. And he won't waste your pain. Brian, I appreciate you, man. I'll be praying for you. Thank you for the call. We got time for one more. Let's go to Don in Nashville on affordability. What's up, Don?
4: Hey, affordability is it's on everyone's mouth right now, and no one seems to recognize that recently they looked into the number of visas in this country, foreigners in this country legally, student work, whatever. 1 in 6 people in this country is here on a visa. You add illegals on top of that, and all of a sudden you've got, what, 30 to 40% of the people here aren't Americans, but they're eating, they're living somewhere, they're going to school, they're taking loans out, they're using resources, and if you were to cut demand for everything by 30, 40%, you cut traffic by 30 to 40%, just imagine what that would do. So
0: there would be a benefit on our roads, there would be a benefit on our hospitals, there would be a benefit on our schools. I am fully in the camp with you. I don't just think illegal immigration is a problem. I think legal immigration is a problem. And I would be in favor of a pause on all of it.
4: Every foreign student is one spot at a college an American cannot take. And that should never happen.
0: Yep.
4: If they've got leftover spots, if no one wants to go to college from the U.S., maybe we discuss that. And that's another thing. Banks should not be giving loans to people on a 30-year term that are here on a 4-year visa. That needs
0: facts.
4: To end.
0: Preach that. Don, you're absolutely right, man. I appreciate the call. I'm up against a break. Call in anytime, man. It's 1026. 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
9: WTN. I'm Joan Jones with your top story. CBS News reporting that the Department of War is considering how to conquer Cuba. In a story that cites anonymous sources, in that report, CBS says the U.S. Army Reserve is examining whether it can provide the military Southern Command with police officers, medical personnel, and other support units within the next 4 months. That report does not indicate that any units have received deployment orders. The death of a baby badly injured this week is drawing lots of attention. The mother is Jessica Petty. She is a recovering drug addict who has already lost custody of two children to DCS. Her daughter, Navia, died after being in the care of her boyfriend, Bobby Connor Jr., a man who has two prior child abuse convictions. Jessica Petty spoke to Nick Barris at News Channel 5 about getting another chance to be a mom.
10: I didn't do anything to my daughter. I was okayed by DCS to leave her with him. And if anything, DCS should be the one answering, why did they allow him to be around my kid?
11: Knowing his history, wasn't there a chance or risk you were taking?
10: No comment.
9: Now, Connor had just been released from jail in August after serving a year for aggravated child neglect. But that conviction was on a lesser charge. He had initially been charged along with two other people for the attempted rape of a five-year-old. Big drug bust in Warren County. Investigators grabbing 99 pounds of methamphetamines during a raid. News 2's Mark Kelly.
12: A joint investigation led to the arrest of Arnaldo De Villa Cabrera Wednesday. Cabrera is charged with felony drug possession charges.
9: The sheriff saying he works with local, state, and federal agencies on these drug cases. That is the latest news. Weather is next. I'm Joan Jones, WTN News.
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14: I'm WSMV4 First Alert meteorologist Melanie Layden. A cool start this morning with temperatures in the 50s. We could see some areas with patchy fog to watch out for the morning commute. A beautiful afternoon, plenty of sunshine, and temperatures in the lower 80s. It'll get cool again overnight as lows fall down to the mid-50s. A pleasant and dry weekend ahead. Be sure to catch a weather update on the free First Alert weather app.
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0: 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I'm Chris Hand. 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So thank you for tuning in, however you're tuning in. We do have confirmation that Jerry Green is going to be here at 11 a.m. I'd be honest with you. Were you kind of like, maybe she cancels?
15: Maybe a little hesitancy?
0: So I don't ever want to count my chickens before they hatch. And like when I was starting out in radio, they told me, listen, you don't have the interview until they're sitting in the chair. But we got, you know, security has arrived.
15: They're walking the building.
0: They're sweeping it.
15: They're making sure she's good.
0: So, I think that means it's happening. Is it happening?
15: I think it's happening.
0: Do we need a Ron Paul meme? Is that what we need? You didn't see me waving my arms with the "it's happening" unless you were watching on YouTube or Rumble. But I did it. I did it. Is Ken Weaver back there in the newsroom?
13: Yes, sir.
0: Did you hear about what happened yesterday?
13: No.
0: Tibetans versus commies?
13: What?
0: I thought you were a newsman.
13: What happened, man? The Tibetans and the commies went at it?
0: Bro, it's like the hottest thing in the streets right now. There was essentially gang warfare between the Tibetans and the commies yesterday while Xi Jinping was in D.C.
13: Interesting.
0: So there's a group of Tibetan protesters, and they were peacefully demonstrating. They were pro-Tibetan. I don't know if they were Tibetan, but they were pro-Tibetan.
13: Okay.
0: And they were peacefully demonstrating against Xi Jinping, and they were attacked by the commies.
13: Interesting.
0: It was a whole gang of them. It was like the Avengers of anti-commie China. That's the only way you can describe it, because it wasn't just the Tibetans. It was also Uyghurs. South, and that's not a white kid in hip-hop clothes, by the way.
13: Right.
0: There were Uyghurs. There were Southern Mongolians. There were Hong Kongers. And there were Taiwanese.
13: Goodness.
0: Right? I made the statement earlier, and maybe I'm just uncultured. I don't think I've ever met a Tibetan.
13: I don't think I'm pretty sure I haven't.
0: And I also don't want to be stereotypical.
13: I mean, one of my best friends was from Taiwan.
0: Really?
13: Growing up.
0: That's based.
13: But
0: when you think Tibetan, you think monks, right?
13: Yes.
0: Yeah, I don't...
13: That's what I think, anyway. And that could be off, but that's what I think.
0: I don't think political activists.
13: No. And I find it interesting that they would... well, I guess, were they defending themselves?
0: They were being grabbed by their limbs.
13: Yeah, because I think they are, like, sworn to, like, no violence.
0: Well, so these weren't monks, though. Well, that's the whole thing.
13: Yeah.
0: But, again, I'm judging a lot of this based on anime and cartoons. But I think they know karate. Anyway, this is the sounds from... Tibetans versus commies yesterday in D.C. Nobody else is talking about this story.
13: I mean, you're not going to get this stuff anywhere else but the Brother Chris Hand Show.
0: I think this is a big deal.
16: What happened today was more than a protest. After Xi Jinping landed in Washington, D.C., a group of 12 activists protested on a bridge as Xi's motorcade approached. While exercising our rights to peacefully protest, we were repeatedly physically assaulted. Our team was pushed and pulled. They grabbed us by our limbs, bodies. Umbrellas and flagpoles were used as weapons to...
13: Man.
0: Is it kind of redundant to say you were grabbed by your limbs and your bodies?
13: We were grabbed by our bodies and our limbs. Our limbs and our bodies.
0: Or were they talking about other parts of the bodies?
13: That's probably what she's trying to say.
0: But wouldn't you say, like, limbs and hair?
13: Or they laid hands on us.
0: Yeah, I think she could have said it better. Am I splitting hairs? Maybe.
13: So there was a group of communists that didn't like the Tibetans?
0: Yeah, exactly. I don't think communists anywhere like Tibetans.
13: Well, no.
0: And they were, I don't know, they looked Chinese. So maybe they were with the PRC. The PRC's everywhere, man.
13: The People's Republic of China.
0: Oh, yeah. You down with the PRC?
13: Or the CCP.
0: CCP. The PRC. It depends.
13: CCP,
0: depends on who you ask.
13: The PRC, they're both the same thing.
0: You say tomato, I say dirty commies. You know what I mean?
16: Interfere with our protest. They tried to pull our flags out of our hands to prevent them from being seen as Xi Jinping's motorcade passed right underneath us. But we waved our flags directly above Xi's motorcade triumphantly. These assaulters were coordinated as a team. They had planned attacks to interfere with our protest. The local police even confirmed that at least one of the assaulters would not be detained because he had diplomatic immunity.
0: Yep. They were Chinese.
13: Yeah.
0: Very disappointed. They couldn't believe that they would do that. Who was it that was running for it? We had her on the show. She's a Chinese immigrant. She was running for Congress in New Hampshire. She didn't win. Golly, I'm blanking on her name. Somebody in the vast staff will remember her name. She's very based, very cool. She's been on Timcast IRL before. She's been all over the place. But she was saying that she was at a campaign event, and she noticed two men standing in the back of the room.
13: Mm-hmm.
0: And she's like, that's weird. And then as she was walking out, they were like, hey, you can't be talking about China that way. And she's like, are you with China? And they're like, who, us? No. Yes. Yes, we're with China.
13: It's interesting.
0: Like, they're everywhere, man. Secret police stations, secret bio labs. No friends of China here. We're firmly on the Tibetan side. I would like a Tibetan on the show. I asked if we could have a Tibetan call in. We didn't get any calls. Apparently, there's only 2,000 Tibetans living in North America.
13: Interesting.
0: Oh, no, sorry. There was only 2,000 Tibetans living in North America to participate. So, I guess there's more. I don't know.
13: Only on the Brother Chris Hand show.
0: We're learning things. Somebody said she sounded like Jim Nance at the Masters.
13: She was.
16: Yes. This means that they were deliberately sent there from China to intimidate and harass us.
0: Deliberately sent there. Thanks, Jim.
13: She is Jim Nance in there.
0: Yeah. Yeah. I don't know why this isn't being talked about more. Would this be like, I feel like this is an interesting story. And if you're running a newscast, right? Like, and you want a story that's political but doesn't actually carve up your audience.
13: Right.
0: There it is. You know what I mean?
13: Yeah, it's a look at something you don't see every day.
0: Tibetans versus commies. I would play that on a Street Fighter game. 100% would. We're still doing Agenda Free Friday. Anything you want to talk about, we can talk about. 615-737-9986. No topic is off the table. Everyone is welcome. Let's go to the King of Canada, Tony in Montreal. Your Royal Highness, how are you?
17: How are you?
0: I'm good. What do you got?
17: I love the way you guys refer to me as the King of Canada. I'm just a lunch bucket guy. I'm out in Ottawa today, Chris. You know, my practice, I retired many years ago, 6 years ago, but I still have tail end work, and I was in Supreme Court. And the fear of walking up to the Supreme Court today in my Montreal Canadiens jersey, a skull cap, and a pair of jeans, and I had two RCMP, two security guards, and a third RCMP at the door, plus a registry guy. They're petrified. I wonder why they're petrified, because today we have psychopath people that are protesting, like you just said. I'm not talking about the Uyghurs and those guys that are waving flags, but they're getting beaten up. And people like me that are just coming to do my job, I'm given the third degree. They think you're going to do some kind of damage. This is where society is. We have the mental illness of the sick left that's created violence against the authorities in our countries, against police, et cetera. I saw earlier today on Dan Mendes, there was a guy, an illegal Mexican guy, that was saying that he should have killed more police officers.
0: Yep.
17: He said, let me tell you something, Chris. What you said today, you cut off all immigration. Canada, United States, cut off all immigration. No more immigration. We don't want immigrants. Get out. None. Americans that are born with blood on the soil of the United States, you stay. If you're not there, I would go even further. I'm more of a jingoist than you are. In Canada, if you're not born in our country, you have no business in Parliament, where I was in the great Parliament buildings of Canada were built in 1867 by John A. Macdonald and the earlier settlers of this country that was a Christian country. If you're not born here, you do not belong in Parliament. If you come from another country and you don't believe in our country and you're Hassan Piker, you're a traitor, you leave the country. If you are coming here to create havoc, to destroy the existing thing, like Judge Judy said in her post on when she was interviewed, you come to my house, you live by my rules.
0: Amen.
17: She said America is her house. Canada is my house. We do not need immigrants that want to destroy us, change us. We don't need Dearborn, Michigan. We don't need Edmonton, enclave, Sharia law. Listen, there are many, many good Muslim people. I have friends that are Muslims. even these crazy militant Muslims are doing harm to other Muslims that are friendly to Christians, that are, they consider them to be infidels. These Muslim people that have adopted our ways, they're considered enemies to these militants. What are these militants doing? What is wrong with your immigrants? Send me to Washington as a crisis manager. I will fix your immigration.
0: I would, I'll stop all immigration. I'll send you to Washington. You're not allowed to wear the L'Habitants jersey, just for starters. That's going to be a no-no. We're going to have to leave that at home. But on the pausing immigration front, I'm not against immigrants, right? Like, I understand that immigrants have brought things to this country, but you have to buy into the culture and you have to buy into America to be here. The reason I think that we need to pause all legal immigration isn't because I don't want immigrants. It's because of the wide open southern border. We have taken in 30 million plus, right? Not to mention the ones that are here legally. There's no reasonable way that these individuals can assimilate into a culture. What we're doing is we're creating break off parallel societies inside our country, and nobody is unifying. Diversity is not our strength. Unity is our strength. And we've lost that.
17: What you just said, you're building parallel parochial societies.
0: Yep.
17: The gentleman that called earlier, I think his name is Bill, he said that 30% to 40% have visas or are illegals. Get rid of these people. Okay, you come to America like me. I go to Maine. I love Maine. I've been to Maine 100 times. I go for a weekend. I come back. If I go for a week or 3 weeks, I tell them, I'm going for 3 weeks. I'm buying my own hotel. I'm paying, and I'm going to be happy to be in your country. But I'm coming back to my job. My family's coming back. We're not going to make a refugee claim. We're not going to stay in your country. We're not going to overstay. We're going to leave and come back because you treat us well. You know, people that hate your country have no business in your country. Look, our countries, okay, Chris, I've said this a million times. You know, if you could send me to talk to Mr. Trump, I would give him the message from the lunch bucket middle class of our country. Okay? My parents came here as immigrants, Ukrainians, Italians. And that jerk in New York that attacked the Italian community, that built that city. Like you said, the Italians, they focused on three things: family, Jesus, and Christianity, and hard work. And they adopted. And the community of Italians in your country, other than to be pejoratized by Hollywood and the crazies that say that we are the new criminals. You know, like the in the old days you had the Indians and the cowboys. Now you have the cops and the Indians, as if all Italians are bad people. No, 99.99% of Canadian Italians and American Italians assimilated, like you said, to a Christian lifestyle, to a hard work lifestyle. If you come to Canada, if you come to the United States, come to add, come not to take. John F. Kennedy said, ask not what you can do. Ask not what we can do for you. You have to do for us, or whatever the word is. I don't have the words, but what he's saying is you're adding to our country.
0: Come here and add.
17: We don't have to give.
0: Ask,
17: you know, the bottom line is, Chris, I call in and I get hate from Minnesota. They call me MAGA Maple. Well, thank you. I'm not just MAGA Maple. I'm conservative MAGA Maple.
0: That's Mr. Okay? MAGA Maple to you.
17: Bottom line is, I'm just talking that I want your country happy and unified the same way I want my country happy and unified. Chris, we have the two best countries in the world, okay?
0: Facts.
17: I don't care if I'm second fiddle to the United States. But I'm not going to be second fiddle to China. I'm not going to go kowtow to Xiaoping. And I don't understand why Mr. Trump is so nice to Xiaoping. Xiaoping wants to destroy your country. The Russians want to destroy your country. Bibi does not want to destroy your country.
0: I would say...
17: Okay, what he said...
0: Like, it's business. It's business, though. It's diplomatic relations. Like, I think that if you look at the moves that are happening behind the scenes, and Tony, you know I love you, man, and I appreciate the call as always. You know, I don't think that Trump is kowtowing to Xi Jinping. If you look at what's been happening behind the scenes, they're making moves to lock China out. You can look at Greenland, you can look at Venezuela, and you can absolutely see it. Jason Rantz was actually on CNN's Newsnight last night. Talking about just this, He says, are you guys paying attention? Because the moves that are being made are very anti-China.
18: You're matching what they did with him during his visit. He's in the middle of negotiations. This is how the president negotiates. He believes in negotiating based on creating these friendships and these partnerships where you feel like you can trust the other person. But it seems pretty obvious that it's not like he's holding back on China any meaningful way as it comes to our goals. I mean, we went into this undercutting Chinese just last week or this week with the Greenland deal, when going after Maduro and going after a key Chinese ally. The war in Iran also impacts in a very negative way in their economy, China. So, I mean, again, he's not, it's not like he's going in, going easy. And I will note, you know, do I feel comfortable when we have any of these? No, not really. But also, this is not new. This is not invented by the Trump administration. The Obama administration did quite literally the exact same thing.
0: No, don't bring up the Obama administration, please. Please. We want to pretend that never happened. 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
13: I'm Ken Weaver with your top stories. Got the full forecast in 5 minutes. Nashville Mayor Freddie O'Connell officially proclaiming today, September 25th, 9/25, as Dolly Day in honor of the late Dolly Parton. During his speech at the Nashville Visitor Information Center inside Bridgestone Arena.
26: It's just bittersweet that Dolly isn't here with us. Today isn't about the music or the fame. It's about Dolly's best gift to all of us, her kindness, the way she cared. The depths of her caring and the enduring lesson she taught us about how to care for one another.
13: Yeah, special events all day throughout Nashville with a fireworks show at 9:25 tonight downtown. Election 2026 in Tennessee. Republican 5th Congressional District candidate Charlie Hatcher on WTN's Matt Murphy Show with a message to voters who may be on the fence ahead of the midterms because of high prices.
27: Do you really want to go back to the Democratic Biden policies or worse, right? Or do you want to stay the course with conservative Republican platform, and which is less government, not more, less taxes, not more, less regulations, not more?
13: An August survey by Democratic polling and consulting firm Impact Research finds Hatcher ahead of Chas Mulder, 48-40%. President Trump's hosting Chinese President Xi Jinping in Washington this week, with the state visit coming to an end today. At the White House, speaking through translation, President Xi talks about strengthening the relationship between the U.S. and China.
28: When the president visited China in May, we agreed on the vision of building a constructive China-U.S. relationship of strategic stability. This time, we've agreed to add new substance to it.
13: Now, President Trump hosting a state dinner for the Chinese president and first lady last night. The two leaders held talks about the Middle East, tariffs, AI, among other subjects. The deaths of two college students in Mississippi are now bringing scrutiny over products allegedly containing an extract that is widely unregulated. Fox's Evan Brown reports.
29: Deaths of two University of Mississippi students are being investigated as possible overdoses as police found packages of products claiming to contain the extract kratom near the bodies. But an industry group is pushing back on public criticism of the extract, saying the products found might have been manipulated, considering the lack of FDA regulation.
30: And please, for the media, do not write the conclusion before the laboratory writes the report.
3: All of us want answers.
29: Mac Haddow with the American Kratom Association. Proponents of the extract claim in proper doses it can bring pain relief and mood stabilization. Eben Brown, Fox News.
13: And this just in, breaking news, ABC News reporting the Supreme Court is allowing the Trump administration to use a federal citizenship database to verify voters ahead of the midterm elections. That's the latest news. Weather is next. I'm Ken Weaver, WTN News.
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6: I'm WSMV4 First Alert meteorologist Melanie Layden. A cool start this morning with temperatures in the 50s. We could see some areas with patchy fog to watch out for the morning commute. A beautiful afternoon, plenty of sunshine and temperatures in the lower 80s. It'll get cool again overnight as lows fall down to the mid-50s. A pleasant and dry weekend ahead. Be sure to catch a weather update on the free First Alert weather app.
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0: Here we go. 7 minutes after the hour. 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My name is Chris Hand. The show is brought to you by our friends at Better Water. 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You can watch us on SuperTalk TV. That is on Twitter, Facebook, YouTube, Rumble. I think that's all the things. Hit like, hit subscribe, share the show with your friends. We have a very special guest in studio. Sitting across from me, she is the Democrat candidate for the governor of Tennessee. Jerry Green is in studio. Welcome to the program.
10: Thanks for having me.
0: I'm happy that you're here, and I just want to start, Councilwoman, I want to say I respect that you're here. I really do. A lot of people in the Democrat world wouldn't walk into a room like this, so I think that deserves a tip of the hat and some kudos, because I think listeners of this radio station are going to decide the governor's race.
10: That's right.
0: And I think from there, I think we need to start in a straight place, that there are a lot of foundational issues that we are very, very far apart on. And I don't want to pretend otherwise on either side, but I think this interview is going to be about how do you convince a listener of this radio station to vote for you? And I do want to give you a challenge as we go through the interview. I think you can make it through the whole interview without saying Marsha Blackburn's name. Because, and I'll say this, we all know Marsha. But I think that we'd be better served if we learned more about Jerry Green. Fair?
10: I think that's absolutely fair.
0: So how do you convince a listener of this radio station to vote for you when we are so far apart on abortion, immigration, trans kids, and the Memphis Safe Task Force.
10: So I think we are less far apart than you would believe. And what I try to do is just be authentic. And I think, you know, let's take the first thing you said, abortion. I think mostly you and I probably both want healthy moms and healthy babies. And the laws are what they are right now. And I can't change those because we're going to have a supermajority Republican legislature. But what I can do is help make sure

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2: Viability, or do you have no limit?
3: I believe that we should leave the decision to the woman and to the doctor, to her God and her husband, and I don't want to get in the middle of that now.
2: So is that no limit?
3: No, I think that
2: so
3: exactly
2: is it 6 or 12 or 15.
3: I think exactly as we had it before in the state, before the Dobbs decision, before the trigger ban, is exactly what I would go back to.
2: Planned Parenthood endorsed you.
3: Yes.
2: Their position is that abortion should stay legal throughout pregnancy.
3: Okay.
2: So do you share that position?
3: No, I don't believe that once the fetus is viable that there needs to be an abortion. So, and again, I would go back to exactly what we had in
2: viability,
3: Tennessee.
2: So viability is your line in the sand?
3: I believe that viability is a really important thing. And let me tell you why. Because I get letters and emails from women who have pregnancies that are not viable, where the fetus doesn't have a brain. It is 100% fatal. And they have children at home. And they are having to wait until they go into septic shock and almost die before they can get care. And so I think that's really important that we do look at viability, because not only are we talking about the viability of the fetus, we're talking about the viability of the woman too. And so what I challenge to you is, do you care about healthy moms? Do you care about healthy babies? And if you do, then could you find a governor that could work with you on those issues? And so,
2: I mean, my issue though is that most of these abortions are elective. And like we dance around the margins and the rare cases, but we never really nail down the issue of, you know, I'm a millennial and we've lost a lot of my generation to abortion. So I think that the line in the sand is a big deal. I don't think that moms should have to worry about dying while giving birth. I don't want that.
3: But they are right now under the ban that we have now.
2: But I think that's so fringe. And I don't think that's so fringe compared to the amount of abortions that we have in this country.
3: And I think that's the same on the other side when people say people are having abortions at 8.5 months. It's also so fringe.
2: But it's allowed. But it's allowed, and those babies are like running away from those instruments.
3: Not in our state, and not in our state before the Dobbs ban.
2: In the country, though, and the party that you represent seems to be all for it.
3: I wouldn't say that. I think you have to take each politician on where they stand. I mean, you don't say that you're lockstep with every single Republican on every single issue, right?
2: No.
3: So I don't think it's fair to put it back on me that I'm lockstep with every Democrat on every issue. I'm my own individual, and I will tell you where I stand and what I would fight for.
2: Do Black Lives Matter?
3: Yes, they do.
2: Do unborn Black Lives Matter?
3: Yes, they do.
2: So you said you wanted to go back to 2022, pre-Dobbs. At that point in Tennessee, 16% of the state, Black women, 55% of the abortions. How do you feel about that?
3: I think that a lot of that has to do with the lack of supports that we give to those Black women, and them having the ability to be able to raise those children. So it's not about just being pro-life when it's in utero, but about being pro-life outside of utero too. And so we live in a state where people are living in abject poverty, where our wages are stagnant, where we don't have access to health care, where we don't have a path for good education. Even if you get through it, then you are going to be making $7.25 an hour, where gas is over $4, groceries are rising. I mean, I think these are the calculations that people are making, and we're asking them to make them in a bubble and then not offer them any support.
2: I mean, I think that I just can't get past the foundational stuff. Like, we could talk about gas prices, and I can agree that they're too high, but I would also trust the conservatives to do a better job of fixing that than I would the Democrats.
3: And why would you do that when, because since they've been in power, because, it has continued to rise?
2: Because a year ago they were cheaper, and they're only rising because of the Iran conflict, which the conservatives started. Yeah, you can be for it or against it, but under the Democrats, Biden had higher regular gas prices, and he told us it was a good thing. They said that they were going to get us towards Green New Deal, Green New Energy, that you should just buy an electric car. This is actually a good thing, because they were waging a war on combustible engines, and they were waging a war on fracking and coal. I mean, the renewables that they pushed, that didn't get us anywhere. Wind and solar is an absolute joke. So I would rather those wars to try to help save our environment.
3: But the difference is an unnecessary war in Iran.
2: The difference is, though, is that the current gas prices are foreign policy.

0: under the Democrat rule, it was domestic policy.
1: And the foreign policy that nobody asked for, nobody understands why we're over there. And it's now ending and bankrupting our farmers. Diesel fuel impacts every single good that travels across this state and our farmers and all of our food. And for people who are out there struggling, I mean, there are people who are, they're pizza drivers and they can't make ends meet now because of how high gas prices are. And again, in a red state with a red governor like Georgia, they have done things already to help alleviate that, like freeze the gas tax. But here in Tennessee, we refuse to.
0: I don't agree. I think that a lot of the domestic issues that the domestic policies that the Biden administration pushed caused a lot of the gas price issues. And we're just going to breeze past that. And to ask us to give the keys back to the party that pushed that in the first place, I think is insane. You talk about jobs and wages. I think that one of the issues driving that down is illegal immigration. You said ICE should be defunded, abolished, and abandoned. As governor, would you still want to abolish ICE?
1: Yeah, but I don't have the power to. So what I would do is in the 287G agreements and have them, our sheriff's departments, not actively cooperate with them. I believe that there is a very reasonable and legal path to immigration and immigration reform and immigration enforcement. We had it for years. ICE is only, you know, a decade or so old. And we were able to
0: ICE is a little bit more than a decade. But
1: to arrest the worst of the worst and get them out of the country.
0: We haven't gotten them all yet.
1: We're never going to get them all, but that's
0: point. Not with that attitude. But no. I hope that we can.
1: Look,
0: you said on the abortion topic that you couldn't change it because the state legislature. But on January 1st, 2027, it is going to be law that you have to cooperate with the 287G agreements or you're going to risk state funding.
1: And I'm not going to defund the police as a Democrat.
0: But are you going to tell sheriffs to break the law?
1: No, I'm going to tell sheriffs that I'm ending the MOU agreements and that I am not going to defund them in the budget. If the Republicans want to defund the police, that will be on them. I will put full funding for the sheriffs in my budget.
0: How many sheriffs do you think would go along with that?
1: A lot, because the sheriffs the in Memphis, where we have the hardest and biggest ICE enforcement right now, our police chief doesn't want them there. Our sheriff doesn't want them there. The head of our crime commission thinks they are harming our communities. These aren't me. Bill Gibbons is one of the most conservative people that's ever served the state of Tennessee, and he served on the state level. He wants them gone.
0: You've compared asking people for papers to Nazi Germany.
1: Yes.
0: Do you still agree with that statement? Is that your view of immigration enforcement in the country?
1: Yes. I mean, I think that when people are, as they were the other night in Memphis, rounded up, put in zip ties indiscriminately, without a warrant, without any specific names, on a bus in the middle of the night to multiple facilities in unknown places. We still don't know where many of them are. And when they were asked to show their papers, which some of them had, they were let out in the middle of the night in Mason, Tennessee or in Louisiana. There was a woman in that restaurant that was working as a waitress. The next day was her daughter's sixth birthday. They still don't know where she is. So, yes, to me,
0: was she an illegal alien?
1: No, she had a work permit.
0: Okay, was the work permit expired?
1: I don't know, but she shouldn't be rounded up in the middle of the night.
0: If you don't know if the work permit's expired, then how are you going to defend this woman? If she's here and her paperwork's expired, why should we be acting like she's not breaking the law?
1: A work permit, it is a civil offense, not a criminal offense. You act like you're rounding up the worst of the worst. You're rounding up a waitress who is saving up money for her daughter's sixth birthday.
0: See, I think it's the most fair to round up everybody. If you're in the country illegally, if your paperwork's been expired, I mean, you heard no gripes from me when Milo Yiannopoulos was deported, and he's a conservative influencer. Dude, you didn't do your paperwork. Sorry. Like, and I feel the same way about a woman that's working in a restaurant.
1: And I am telling you that,
0: but if you're going to hit me with emotional propaganda on a...
1: It's not emotional propaganda. It's a real story.
0: Is. You said, the daughter you said came her, down her birthday to... Is, oh, her six-year-old her, birthday is the her, next day. Well, mom should have had her paperwork in order.
1: The daughter came down to city council and cried. And the fact that we don't treat humans like humans because of paperwork
0: is
1: ridiculous.
0: Okay. I could get arrested because I have no license, right?
1: Right. No, you can't get arrested for that. Okay. You can get a citation.
0: All right. Well,
1: I'm a criminal defense attorney.
0: Name the crime. Dad gets arrested, right? I'm a legal U.S. citizen. Is my child crying because I was arrested reason enough to not enforce the law?
1: Your child knows where you are, And again, what you're giving is a misdemeanor. This is less than a misdemeanor.
0: So you're the people in the who are being without paperwork.
1: It is not
0: we have 30 million.
1: It is not a crime.
0: We have 30 plus million illegal aliens in this country.
1: And all of that used to be handled through the Department of Justice.
0: They didn't handle it, though. The Department of Justice under Biden were letting people walk in.
1: You understand we have people in fatigues covering their mask, covering their face with masks, covering
0: yes,
1: their,
0: you're
1: their
0: absolutely
1: names.
0: Right, because
1: if
0: they're doxing these individuals and they're doxing their kids.
1: Finish, please.
0: They cover their faces to protect their identity.
1: You are asking me a question, and I would like to be able to finish.
0: I'll let you finish.
1: Thank you. When we figure out what we will tolerate as citizens, which is masked, armed men in fatigues, rounding up people in the middle of the night. And I don't know whether this woman's work permit was in place or not, because I just don't have that information. But I know she was here with a work permit, working her job. She wasn't gambling. She wasn't drug dealing. She wasn't human trafficking. She was working and contributing taxes to our community. And her child's birthday was the next day, and we still don't know where she is. We need to know exactly what we'll tolerate. And, you know, my Bible taught me to welcome the stranger. My Bible taught me
0: the Bible
1: to,
0: also talks
1: to
0: about
1: love
0: strong nations
1: your neighbor.
0: And borders. I would say that if she's here, for starters, I don't think that we need an illegal alien on a work permit being a waitress. Like, why? There are Americans to do those jobs. So she's taking a job from an American. And then I would say you don't know the specifics on whether or not her paperwork was expired, but you're going to tell me that her daughter was crying. So I have to be emotionally torn by that. And then when you bring up the people in fatigues, it's like, yes, they were doing the deportation operations under Obama, and the rhetoric wasn't ramped up by your side. So they weren't worried about getting shot. There was an ICE facility in Texas where a guy got on the roof and started shooting at them.
1: There was a citizen in Memphis that was shot in the back.
0: And he had a gun on him.
1: Shot in the back. Aren't you allowed in the Second Amendment to have a gun on you?
0: All I know is that
1: because I have a gun and I can carry my gun.
0: You play stupid
1: and nobody's
0: games and you win
1: me
0: stupid,
1: in the back.
0: You play stupid
1: no,
0: games
1: is,
0: and you win stupid prizes.
1: This is the frog in the boiling water.
0: No, it's
1: we are
0: not.
1: On the front
0: it's
1: line
0: not.
1: Of what America will tolerate. Will See, we tolerate people in fatigues and masks on our streets, shooting citizens in the back, taking people in the middle of the night and putting them in detention centers? What will you tolerate?
0: The individuals in fatigues that are enforcing the deportation operations is exactly what I voted for. And I would say that they're not going hard enough.
1: There was a lot of people in Nazi Germany that voted for Hitler, too. Just because it's legal doesn't mean it's right.
0: Okay. I mean, that's
1: what they said, right? Following orders?
0: Listen.
1: That's what the defense was at Nuremberg.
0: We have an invasion at our border that was facilitated by the Democrat Party.
1: Our border is with Mississippi, Kentucky, Arkansas, Georgia.
0: And because of what the Biden administration did, we have every state is a border state now.
1: This is just not true. We did not have an invasion in Tennessee.
0: Yes, we did. They were flying people into Chattanooga in the dead of night. We got Haitians being dumped off in Shelbyville. What do you mean we don't have an invasion in Tennessee?
1: We don't have an invasion in Tennessee. It is not the largest population by any stretch.
0: I would say let's go to Antioch and we can go see it in real time.
1: And we'll see people who are doing what? Working? Who are contributing to the community, the economy, who are going to school.
0: I mean, you can certainly understand this nation was founded
1: by immigrants.
0: Stunning and brave. You can certainly tell me that they're working and they're going to school, and I would say they're taking jobs from Americans and they're making the classroom.
1: You should go talk to some farmers who can't find anybody to work.
0: You can move the goalposts. That's fine.
1: The 6th generation farms that are going bankrupt and closing here between Trump's tariffs because of his war
0: Trump
1: in Iran.
0: Trump went on the record and said, "Let's chill on the farmers."
1: Actually, let me bring in all this Argentinian beef. So we can bring in Argentinian beef and kill our cattle farmers, but not give them any workforce.
0: You're moving the goalposts.
1: No, I'm actually telling you what the reality is, because I've made almost 200 stops. And unlike some people who are running for this office, I do show up in these places and talk to people.
0: You show up surrounded by your echo chamber.
1: I have Republicans everywhere I go.
0: That's not true.
1: I have people who show me they've watched
0: so many interviews of yours. You said
1: Thank you.
0: I watched like 15 hours of your interviews. You were on PBS And you said, I go to all these town halls and nobody raises their hands when they're asked about transgender swimmers being a big issue.
1: They don't.
0: Well, then I would say join me on the baseball field, because I have parents that talk to me every single day that worry about boys and girls sports and talk about the insanity of the left and how dangerous that is.
1: People are worried about putting food on the table. They're worried about putting gas in the car. They are worried about their kids going to a good public school. That is what I hear on the road. And I do. Everywhere I go, not only do I get independents, the reason I'm not worried to come into here is because I talk to Republicans every day. People are three-time Trump voters that are voting for me. You know, a lot of Monty Fritz people came over and said, hey, I can't stomach what we've put in our place, so I'm voting for you. And look, there's no perfect candidate. I assure you that me and Monty Fritz don't agree on a lot, but we don't agree on voucher. We agree on vouchers and that they're wrong. We agree on Flock and its overreach. We agree that we should be stopping this data center takeover of our state. There are so many spaces and places where we can find and work together, or we can sit here and, again, take the most extreme arguments and continue to push forward.
0: But you'll call
1: a rhetoric.
0: You'll get clicks. You'll call them extreme arguments, and I'll call them foundational issues.
1: Okay. Well, tell me about one of your other foundational issues and how we'll work on it.
0: Let's talk about the Memphis Safe Task Force.
1: Okay.
0: You wrote the September 2025 resolution calling this an occupation.
1: The National Guard and ICE are separate and apart legally from the task force. The task force is DEA, ATF, TBI, HSI, and the MPD, along with the sheriff's office, working together, the THP. All of those people were already there. The additions were ICE and the National Guard. The resolution I put in was to ask the National Guard not to come, because it is unconstitutional under both the Tennessee state constitution and the U.S. Constitution.
0: You called it an occupation.
1: It is. Okay. I mean, if a city does not ask for help, if there is not a national emergency.
0: How long do we have to wait for Memphis to ask for help? Memphis has needed help for a long time. I saw a video.
1: Do you know
0: where
1: how many arrests the National Guard has made?
0: I saw a video.
1: Zero. Do you know how many ICE has made? Zero, because they have no arresting power.
0: ICE has deported 536 people.
1: They have no
0: from
1: arresting power.
0: Area.
1: Do you know how many?
0: 536.
1: Do you know how many convictions the federal government has had in federal court since we've had them here?
0: Tell me.
1: Three.
0: 12,700 arrests, 131 for homicide, 125 for sex offenses, 1,400 known gang members, 2,160 guns.
1: That is because of the work.
0: 189
1: of
0: missing kids found. Overall crime down 36%, murders down about 35%, car thefts down 57%. I mean,
1: are you wrong
0: about the Memphis Safe Task Force?
1: No, because what happened is this. We were already at a 20-year low before they walked in the door. They're trying to take credit. We are. You can go back and look at the statistics from MPD and from the Crime Commission. You don't have to take my word for it.
0: Okay.
1: Or CJ Davis when she was just in front of council 3 weeks ago. And here's what she said. I said, these numbers that you have put up, is that because of the National Guard being here? And she said, no. I said, what has helped you the most out of the Memphis Safe Task Force? And she said, the Highway Patrol. And I said, I agree, because our interstates used to be wild. And now we have the Highway Patrol sitting everywhere. And so the police officers can go into the neighborhoods and do the work that they needed to do. They're the ones who've been doing this work. Every year that I've been on council, I have increased their pay and fought for it. Every year that I've been on council, I've increased their budget for resources so they can have the cars, the helicopters, et cetera, that they need. Because, again, foundational issue is it's not about the Memphis Safe Task Force. You have kids. I have kids. We want our kids to grow up in safe places. We are the same on that. And I support police. I'll tell you, my police union back home, they'll tell you that I shouldn't run against them for president of the union because they love me so much. I support police officers. My sister is a police officer. I believe in their work, but they will tell you that the National Guard has done nothing to help them and that ICE is making their jobs harder.
0: ICE had about 900 Shelby arrests, 536 deported by July. You said that most of the ICE pickups were paperwork. How many of those 536 deportations should have stayed?
1: I cannot give you that number because I don't have how many of them were a matter of paperwork. See, the correct answer
0: would be zero.
1: In these detention facilities, if that's your opinion, in these detention facilities, less than 5% are violent offenders. Most of them, over 80%, are not even misdemeanors. Again, it's a paperwork error. That doesn't mean it's a paperwork that's like you've messed up, you need to leave. It's like your name was not correct or you missed a deadline by a week. It's not like you're a bad person and we don't want you to be a part of our country. I mean, are you saying that you want no immigration in our country at all?
0: I actually think we need an absolute immigration pause, both legal and illegal, for quite a few years.
1: Do you understand what immigrants have committed and created in our community?
0: Yes, and I also understand the flood and that the key to immigration is assimilation, and we can't do it at the numbers that we currently have.
1: Do you understand not just cultural, but technological, humanitarian advances that have happened because of immigrants being able to come to our country? I mean, we quite literally wouldn't be a country without immigration.
0: The last immigration...
1: If we were to actually pause, we would just have Native Americans here.
0: No, that's not true. The last immigration pause that we had literally caused us to go through the technological revolution.
1: So the founder of St. Jude was an immigrant. Einstein was an immigrant.
0: Yep.
1: The reason that we have iPhones,
0: and
1: immigrants.
0: And,
1: like
0: and Einstein didn't come here and wave another country's flag.
1: My point is, immigrants contribute to our community every day in
0: big ways and small. But you're taking my saying that we need to pause legal immigration as saying that immigrants can't contribute. If you come here and you assimilate and you buy into...
1: What does assimilation mean to you?
0: It means that you speak English.
1: But we have no national language. Go ahead.
0: No. We do. I mean, we can dance around it all you want, but it means you speak English.
1: And most do. Go ahead.
0: You don't break our laws.
1: And most do. Go ahead.
0: No. Most of them broke their laws on the way in. It's like if me and you were dating, right? say we're in a great relationship. If I start that relationship out on a lie, are we going to have a healthy relationship?
1: I think that you...
0: I mean, come on. You know the answer to that question.
1: I think that this is not a lie. This is people escaping...
0: country?
1: Escaping incredibly hard circumstances.
0: So should we allow everyone with every hard circumstance come into this country?
1: If they are working through the immigration process, you understand it can take a decade or more. It can take up to 20 years to get asylum.
0: How insulting is that to the people that have waited in line, that you can cut the line, you can sneak into this country, and then you'll get a free cell phone, a free place to stay, a car ride to and from work, you'll get SNAP benefits and health insurance.
1: So,
0: how insulting is that? How insulting is that to our homeless veterans?
1: Let me ask you this.
0: They were cutting, under the Biden administration, they were cutting our veterans at the VA.
1: When they closed down the Afghanistan, when they got out of the war there.
0: When Biden botched it.
1: And we had 25 Afghan refugees come into Memphis because they had helped our soldiers. And they had to come immediately, and then work on their paperwork. Do you think we should have had a pause and had them stay over in Afghanistan and risk getting murdered because they helped our soldiers?
0: No, I think that they should have stayed in a third-party country first while we could actually vet them. Because under the Biden administration,
1: they helped our country.
0: Under the Biden administration,
1: and our
0: they didn't vet any of those individuals, and the catastrophe would have never been there if they didn't botch the withdrawal in the first place.
1: Is there a question?
0: Do you think they did a good job on the withdrawal?
1: No, I absolutely don't. But I don't think that means that the people who actually put their lives on the line to help our soldiers don't deserve our support. Just like I think our veterans
0: Are we sure that all of those Afghans put their lives on the line, 100% of them, to...
1: I know the 25 that came to Memphis did. I met them.
0: 100% sure?
1: Yeah, I met them. I talked to them.
0: Okay.
1: I also met the soldiers who were over there that said these people are the ones that saved our lives, that were crying, that so glad they made it through.
0: There are some of them that did great work. But there were some that came over here during
1: How do you pick which ones if you have a pause?
0: You have to have a pause. We have 30 million illegal aliens in this country. That's like the most fair thing to do.
1: You're saying that there is no circumstance at all where you would invite someone in simply because they are from another country.
0: I'm saying
1: they are illegal because they are not from here.
0: What do you mean they're illegal because they're from
1: here? You said they're an illegal alien just because they're not from here. You want to pause.
0: That's not what I said. I said I want to pause legal immigration and illegal immigration.
1: Right, so you want to pause
0: all immigration. I think it would absolutely.
1: Simply because they are from a different country.
0: I think it would absolutely benefit everybody. All we hear is that the courts are tied up, that the process takes so long. Okay, pause everything for 5 years and let's get caught up.
1: And what would we lose in the meantime? The next Einstein?
0: I mean,
1: the next Danny Thomas, founder of St. Jude.
0: Everybody coming in is a scholar and a soon to be doctor.
1: You say,
0: what do we lose? And I could make the same argument. What are we taking? The brain drain on these countries is real. We're not going to make Haiti better if we take every brilliant person out of Haiti and bring them into America. We're not going to make Nigeria better if we take every brilliant person out of Nigeria and bring them to America. So we're going to take their best and leave the worst?
1: It was Melania one of the best? She got an Einstein scholarship, right?
0: I'm fine with Melania.
1: So some immigrants are okay.
0: I already said that, though. I did. I said, I don't think...
1: Only the Republican immigrants are
0: good. No, that's not true. That's not true. I said that there are some that come here and contribute. Nobody's arguing that.
1: What does your Bible say about welcoming the stranger?
0: My Bible says that you need to take care of yours first, your family, your community. It goes outward.
1: It says to love everyone as you love Jesus.
0: But
1: everyone.
0: But
1: not your family, not your country first.
0: But you're saying...
1: Love everyone.
0: You're saying, though, that I can't love them if I don't let them in.
1: If they are in their home and they are about to be murdered because they supported your country's soldiers and you don't let them in, I don't think you're showing them love.
0: Well, your side says the same thing about white South Africans.
1: My side? Again, you keep pointing a picture. As we have said, you are not every Republican and every viewpoint of every Republican. I'm not the viewpoint of every Democrat.
0: So
1: do you like the white South Africans
0: that have come into the country?
1: I don't have an opinion about white South Africans in the country.
0: You don't have an opinion?
1: Because I'm running for governor of Tennessee, and what I have opinions about is that our groceries are too high,
0: and that we can solve that
1: without raising taxes, that we're hoording wealth while people are going hungry. Seniors are going hungry.
0: And you've talked about the surplus that we have.
1: You have a surplus, and you want to spend it,
0: and that's not shocking. Like I get where
1: you
0: you're
1: understand
0: coming from.
1: That's the point of government is if you have tax dollars that you spend tax dollars. Here's what I could do with that tax dollars. You're a big Trump fan, so let's talk about the fact that he wanted to give everybody allegedly a check for $5,000, but that'll put us in a bigger deficit.
0: It would add $1.3 trillion, and I came out against it on the show.
1: Okay, so let me just say...
0: It'd be the same pattern as when Biden was giving out the checks and the COVID
1: era stimulus. So let me say this about the $1.2 billion, and that's in addition to $1.5 corporate tax breaks that they didn't ask for that Bill Lee gave out last year. So we could have close to three, but let's only talk about the $1.2 surplus. Right now... What I could do as governor is quit that wealth hoarding and give the average family in Tennessee, if I take off the top 10% of earners, because they don't really need that money, just the top 10%, the average family in Tennessee would get $1,000 back. I could do that day one, write those checks, and not put us in debt. See, that's the kind of creative thinking I think. And so when I say spend that money, I mean give it back to the people. Everything else in my plan is already paid for with the money that we already have. I can absolutely add to my website right now that we're going to give the average family a $1,000 check and not put us in debt because the rest of the money we already have, we're just not spending it.
0: But what you would actually do would be create more permanent programs that would go on forever.
1: A $1,000 check is not a more permanent program.
0: You're making a campaign promise today that you're going to give a $1,000 check out to every family in Tennessee, every voting person in Tennessee if you get elected?
1: Sure. That's what we'll spend the bonus on. Let me just tell you this. That's the surplus that we have. But the programs that you're talking about, the child care voucher list, that's from federal funds that we sit on. We could clear it today. The housing, it's from federal funds. We could clear it today. Medical debt, we could clear it today. Paying for the grocery tax, if we just took half of the rebate that Bill Lee gave to billionaires and gave it to the grocery tax instead, that would help actual families put food on their table. And I don't have to raise anybody's taxes. I just have to not give back to billionaires. That's it. I'm not asking to raise any
0: taxes. The billionaires are the enemy. The billionaires that are creating the jobs in this
1: state.
0: They
1: are not creating any jobs. They are profiting off of our labor. Yeah, please.
0: I mean,
1: you know who creates you. You are a self-starter.
0: You've seen what's happened to California when the billionaires leave.
1: I think California is doing just fine. They're the largest.
0: Well, come on.
1: They're the largest economy in the country.
0: They also have like Skid Row that's 300 blocks long now.
1: We're moving the goalpost. You were asking about the economy and the billionaires.
0: Let's go back to your $1,000 check then.
1: Okay.
0: When you give out the $1,000 check, are you giving them out to citizens or are you also giving them out to non-citizens?
1: Citizens who are taxpayers.
0: So, no, I'm talking about citizens of America.
1: Yeah, of Tennessee.
0: If you are a legal United States citizen, you get a check. If you are here in the country illegally, are you getting a check?
1: No.
0: Even if you're undocumented?
1: No.
0: No checks?
1: No. It is for the citizens of Tennessee who are taxpayers.
0: See, there's your tweak. Taxpayers, because you've already said that.
1: Well, because children aren't taxpayers, so they don't get a check.
0: But you've been making the argument that illegal aliens are taxpayers in the country, in the state.
1: They are. They contribute.
0: So they get a $1,000 check?
1: Tens of millions of dollars every year to our economy.
0: So they get a $1,000 check?
1: No, I said citizens. You don't want to take my answer. I've said it three times now. Let's try it again.
0: Okay.
1: Citizens who are taxpayers.
0: So how will burning through that surplus make Tennessee a better state?
1: How will sitting on it make Tennessee a better state?
0: You get what a rainy day fund is for.
1: You're confusing. You're confusing. We have a $2 billion rainy day fund. I'm not talking about touching that. We had a $1.2 billion surplus last year in the budget. I'm talking about that. I'm talking about giving that money back to you so you can go spend it at your local store. You can go spend it at your local used car dealer and buy your 16-year-old a beat-up car. And then that car dealer can then take his wife out to their favorite pizza joint. And then the wife can go get her hair done at the local. I mean, like, that's how you do an economy, is you put the money back in people's hands. So I'm talking about not touching the rainy day fund. I'm not talking about raising your taxes. I'm talking about returning your money to you and using the money, the tax funds that we already get from the federal government that we do not spend every year, to actually help people. See, that's what government's supposed to do. You can ask anybody on the city council. I am probably the worst budget hawk. Let me give you an example. We get $200 in grant funds every year. I hate it. I have asked for us to end it. I don't think I should be a philanthropist on the taxpayer dollar. But I generally give to Habitat for Humanity or the Humane Society, something that I know is a well-known organization that will work throughout the city. But this year I said, I want to pilot what I want to do on the state level, which is pay off medical debt, because it's the number one thing people are going bankrupt for. It's the number one thing they're setting up a GoFundMe for. It's crippling, especially for retirees that are on fixed incomes. And I said, all right, let me call Undo Medical Debt, a nonprofit that buys up debt for pennies on the dollar for people who live at or below poverty, and say, what could you do with $200,000? And they said, well, we only have $159,000 on the books that we've bought from Memphis, because I got to stay in certain zip codes, right? They said, but with that, we can erase $17 million in debt for over 12,000 families. They don't have to sign up for anything. We just erase the debt and send them the letter. See, that's money I already get that I don't want to get. But now I've erased $17 million of debt for 12,000 families. I can do that with the TANF funds that we sit on. If we took $10 million of the TANF funds, we have hundreds of millions, like $300 million. Just $10 million could become $1 billion of medical debt paid off for over 100,000 Tennesseans. But we choose not to do it. And people are suffering in the meantime. So that's how I budget. I budget in a way that helps families have more money to put back into our economy, into our local areas, to support each other. I don't think billionaires are doing that when they buy us another yacht. But I do think if I give a single mom some money, she might go to her local farmer's market, and that farmer then might be able to go get his tractor repaired at the local repair shop. That's how I think economies work. So yeah, I am talking about spending down the money or giving you back your money, but with programs that are already established, not establishing new ones, just actually funding them instead of sitting on the money.
0: You've called Andy Beshear an example of a Democrat governor in a red state and somebody that you look up to. Is that correct?
1: I think his model of governing is good, yes.
0: So when he is vetoing bills that prevent puberty blockers, hormones, surgeries on minors for a gender identity that doesn't match. Where are you on that? Are you going to fight the law that we have, SB1, from Scrimeti?
1: I cannot fight an established law. I can only veto new laws
0: that are put in front of me. Will you try and repeal it?
1: I also can't repeal laws. People are confused about what governors can do. I can either sign or veto a bill. And even if I veto a bill, then will it be overridden? Maybe. But if they do pass some anti-queer, anti-immigrant, anti-LGBTQ, anti-woman, like just a hate-filled bill, will I veto it and stand up for a marginalized community and show them they have a leader that sees them, that cares about them? I mean, the reason Bashir does it and the reason I do it is this. I believe God, we're all God's children. And so if I'm being asked to be hateful and discriminatory towards one population of God's children, then yeah, I'm going to veto it because I believe that I should be a leader for all Tennessee. See, I'm not really trying to move Tennessee left or right. I'm trying to move it forward. And that includes not just representing some people in Tennessee, but representing all people. Otherwise, I wouldn't be on this radio show. I could stay in my echo chamber, but I don't. I get out of the echo chamber. And every single one of my events, it's open to press like you. You can come anytime you want. It's open to the public. They are free. I take questions at every single one, unscripted questions, because I want you to know who I am authentically. And so will I use my veto pen?
0: I will give you a tip of the hat. You don't have any. You didn't ask for any questions ahead of time.
1: No.
0: And you're coming in here. And I do respect that. What is a woman?
1: A woman is me. A woman is a person who gets paid pennies on the dollar compared to men. A woman is more likely to be sexually abused as a child. A woman is more likely to not get advancement, even though they are equally or more qualified. I mean, there's a lot of ways. A woman's more likely to die here in Tennessee. A woman is more likely to live in poverty here in Tennessee. A woman is more likely to not have her health care needs understood because they're not researched at the same level. I've given birth 3 times. I know exactly what the plumbing is that makes a woman. But I will tell you this. I want to stand up for everyone here. And I would ask any conservative that asked me that question, do you know what a pedophile is?
0: It's a good question. I like your rebuttal. You were ready for that one. Can a woman have a penis? I said that right as you took a sip of water.
1: He's sorry. That was almost a spit take. I don't know if we're on video here. That was almost a spit take. Can a woman have a penis? So are you asking about a transgender woman?
0: I'm asking,
1: A woman, no. A transgender woman, yes.
0: Okay, so are transgender women women?
1: They are women in every respect except for their genitalia.
0: Every respect except for genitalia?
1: If they want to live as a woman, I'm just here, like, we're here for freedom, right? So I don't understand why this bothers people so much. You know who's more likely to abuse a woman, to abuse a girl child? A straight white man, probably somebody who's her coach or goes to church with her. Why aren't we focusing on the people who are actually committing these crimes? Why are we so obsessed with other people's genitalia?
0: Because I think the slippery slope is absolutely real.
1: What about the slippery slope that's already happened? What about the children?
0: You're right.
1: And women,
0: like when we allowed gay marriage in the country, and they said we're not going
1: to
0: go into the classroom, and then next thing you know, there's drag queen story times popping up all over the country.
1: If you don't enjoy a drag queen, you're not having fun in this life. Look,
0: is drag queen performances appropriate for children?
1: Is it if reading to a book in fully clothed? Yes, I'm here for encouraging reading. If it is
0: you
1: a
0: don't think there's
1: sexual,
0: wrong with that?
1: Do you think it's wrong when clowns come into classrooms and read?
0: Are you just a costume. Are you calling transgenders clowns or
1: okay,
0: drag
1: transgenders
0: queens clowns?
1: And drag queens are different, and it is a costume. So I'm asking you: is it appropriate for people to be in costume in front of children and read?
0: That's your take on it.
1: You're not answering my question. Is it?
0: No, that's your take. That
1: no,
0: it's
1: no,
0: the
1: no,
0: same
1: no, no,
0: thing.
1: You're not. You're avoiding
0: that,
1: my
0: that
1: answer.
0: They're just wearing a costume, so it's fine.
1: Is it appropriate to you? I'm asking
0: you. You're answering a question with another question.
1: And I already answered. I said, if they were in a dress and a costume and reading, it's fine. If they are performing a drag show, which is a very different thing, no, children should not be at that. But my question to you, which you are still not answering, is are clowns, are people in costume allowed to read to children?
0: Yes, that's fine.
1: Okay, so a man
0: because
1: in a costume.
0: There's nothing sexual about that.
1: There's nothing sexual about a person in a dress.
0: There absolutely is.
1: That sounds like a you problem.
0: There's a whole fetish thing that goes around that.
1: Look. I think that...
0: You don't think that there's nothing innately sexual about a man that wants to dress up as a woman and then read in front of children?
1: I don't, because how come, are not the ones who are committing crimes on children. You wanted to do a whole bunch of statistics. The statistics show it is straight white men in power that are actually harming children, harming girls. That's who's going in these bathrooms.
0: How come we never have a drag queen story hour at a nursing home? It's always with young kids.
1: Oh, they do. They do them all over the place.
0: Do they?
1: Yeah.
0: Never seen one at a nursing home.
1: Well, I mean, maybe you're not old enough yet. You seem like you said you're a millennial. Maybe you should hang out in more nursing homes.
0: Maybe. All right. I don't know. I'd be a little bit nervous being in a nursing home like that.
1: Are you nervous around drag queens?
0: No, I would just feel weird. I don't want anything to do with that.
1: Okay. Well, that's your choice. You don't have to be there. Nobody's asking you to go to drag shows. Nobody's asking you to be a part of it. And that's the same thing with, like, you know, if you don't want to be transgender, then don't. But if you want to talk about girls getting abused and that's your worry about who's going to be in the bathroom with them, then you need to look at who is abusing them. It is coaches. It is uncles. It is people they're related to that they know that.
0: So we're not addressing that at all. Because there's threats
1: out
0: there.
1: How would you address
0: that? So because there's threats out there, we should turn a blind eye to additional threats.
1: Please give me one example of a drag queen or a transgender person going into a child's restroom and molesting them.
0: Loudoun County, Virginia. It happened at the school. And then when the dad of the abused girl brought it up at the school board meeting, they tackled him and arrested him.
1: So you have one example.
0: It happened twice.
1: Do you know how many girls...
0: Since it only happened one time, I'm just discounting off the top of my head.
1: You're discounting all of the women and children that are abused every day by straight males.
0: I mean, so that's your take on it. One in four women are abused as a child.
1: One in five boys are abused by straight white men.
0: This is another big difference that we have. I'm very pro death penalty. In fact, I'm so pro-death penalty that I think it needs to be expanded. I think that individuals that abuse children, I think rapists, I think that they should be executed. You're anti-death penalty altogether. So when you say that I don't want to protect these individuals, these children, these women, I want to protect them so it never happens to another person ever. If you look at the statistics...
1: We had the death penalty for exactly those issues, and it didn't stop it.
0: But if you look at the statistics, especially with pedophilia, you keep bringing it up...
1: Can you define a pedophile?
0: Yeah, absolutely. Absolutely.
1: Well, you seem to ask a lot of questions but not be able to answer them, so I'm just making sure.
0: Well, I'm the one that's supposed to be asking the questions. So, if you look at the statistics, you're more likely to offend if you have been abused as a child. So cut those individuals off at the source and don't let them create more abusers. Yay? Nay? You for the death penalty or against it?
1: Okay, wait. That was multiple questions. Are you saying... if you are abused as a child, you should get the death penalty?
0: No. I'm saying statistically, these individuals have more than one victim.
1: Uh-huh.
0: And if you are abused as a child, you are statistically more likely to grow up and become an offender.
1: Okay.
0: So I'm saying...
1: So if you're abused as a child, what should happen to you?
0: You should get all the help you need, and people should pray for you, and like you should have a community rally around you to help you. But I'm saying if you're the offender, you should be executed.
1: Okay. We were just mixing up things there, so it was very confusing to me because you have no say in whether you're abused as a child.
0: Well, I'm saying that the individuals that are pedophiles statistically have been abused as children, right? And they have multiple victims, right? Follow me?
1: I'm following you.
0: So as soon as we find them doing it once, I think they should be executed.
1: So we used to have the death penalty for rape and incest, and it did not slow down the incidence of it. And that is because the death penalty is very ineffective in deterring, especially, as you mentioned, if you are somebody who has been pathologically scarred, that it is not going to be a deterrent for you. But I am the chief public defender in Shelby County. I've been a public defender here in Nashville. That's where I started my career. I have met multiple people who've been on death row that were wrongly convicted. And so I've watched that up close and personal. I also have watched
0: what years were their cases from?
1: I met one man in D.C. when I was at Georgetown Law School, and he spent 30 years there. I met another man we were in Memphis, but he was in Mississippi. He spent 25 years there. So they were older cases.
0: No DNA.
1: I don't know. But the point of this is we get a lot wrong. I watch the criminal justice system up close every day. It's a human system, so it's not a perfect system. And I also believe my Bible says, thou shalt not kill. It's a commandment. And it doesn't say thou shalt not kill unless
0: if you follow
1: you're the governor and you have the ability to, and you are going to sit in judgment, which it also tells me not to do, in place of God's judgment. So I leave that punishment on the other side of this.
0: See, I kind of tend to lean more towards we can't judge you the way God can, but we could arrange the meeting. And that's kind of where I land.
1: That's a catchy slogan, but the Bible says thou shalt not kill, and it doesn't have exceptions.
0: If you follow actual Mosaic law from the Old Testament, they were doing death penalty for adultery.
1: And it says thou shalt not kill. That's what came down from the mountain to people like me. So I follow my Bible. I have a deep faith, and to me, that faith says that I shouldn't have that power, that power is not mine. It's God's alone. And again, having watched multiple people who are innocent tell their stories about coming close to death for a crime they did not commit, and seeing all the injustices I see every day, it sits very uneasy with me. And the statistics show over and over again, it's just not a deterrent. Like, it doesn't deter people in the moment of crime. People aren't like, oh, I might get the death penalty for this, I shouldn't do this. They don't think that through, whether it is a shooting or, you know, any other crime. They're thinking in that moment. They're not thinking about, hey, later on I might end up with a needle in my vein.
0: And
1: life in prison is pretty awful. Like,
0: yeah, but it's also a drain on the taxpayer. Three hots in a cot for the rest of their life. Jerry Green is running for governor. She is the Democrat candidate. Where can we find out more information about your campaign?
1: Well, again, I'm on press all the time answering tough questions like these today. I am out on the road, but I'm on every social media. Well, what did you say, Rumble earlier? I'm not on Rumble.
0: That's where conservatives have to go when Democrats ban us off social media.
1: Okay, well, I'm not on Rumble, but all the other major social media outlets, and my website is greenforgovernor.com. But I invite you to come out and hear me speak in person, and let's have a conversation.
0: I really do appreciate you coming on the show.
1: I do, too.
0: Thank you.
1: Thanks for
0: Super
1: having
0: Talk, me. 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
9: Ken Weaver with your top stories. Got the full forecast coming up in 5 minutes. Election 2026, the U.S. Supreme Court has ruled to allow states to verify whether people registered to vote are U.S. citizens ahead of the midterm elections. Opponents say the system risks misidentifying naturalized citizens and other eligible voters. Meanwhile, in Tennessee, Democrat gubernatorial candidate Jerry Green on WTN's Chris Hand Show asked about local law enforcement cooperating with ICE to deport illegal immigrants.
0: January 1st, 2027, it is going to be law that you have to cooperate with the 287G agreements or you're going to risk state funding.
1: And I'm not going to defund the police as a Democrat.
0: But are you going to tell sheriffs to break the law?
1: No, I'm going to tell sheriffs that I'm ending the MOU agreements and that I am not going to defund them in the budget. If the Republicans want to defund the police, that will be on them. I will put full funding for the sheriffs in my budget.
9: So the latest public polling from Democratic Align data firm Target Smart Communications shows Marsha Blackburn leading Jerry Green by 9 points, 45-36, with independent David Hatley drawing double digit support. 7% of voters still undecided. A three-day state visit for China's leader wraps up in Washington. Fox's Jared Halpern has more.
10: President Trump and the First Lady greeted Xi Jinping and his wife for tea on the final day of this high-stakes state visit.
11: We really enjoyed it, and I think we've made tremendous strides. We've made great strides, very positive for both countries.
10: Before departing Washington, Xi visited the National Archives with President Trump to view texts of U.S. democracy and artifacts of the U.S.-China relationship. Both countries agreed to extend a trade truce and prevent escalating tit-for-tat tariffs. President Trump also says he believes farmers will benefit from new agreements. The two leaders are expected to meet twice more this year, once at a summit in China and again at the G20 in Miami. At the White House, Jared Halpern, Fox News.
9: And several U.S. cities and at least one state going to honor Dolly Parton today. I bet you can guess which state. Fox's Tanya J. Powers.
12: Get your rhinestones on. We're honoring Dolly. It's the 25th day of the ninth month, 9/25. So in honor of the late Dolly Parton and her hit 9 to 5, it's been declared Dolly Day in municipalities across the country. Nashville is encouraging residents and visitors to wear pink and spread kindness, along with playing 9 to 5 at 5 p.m. The city is also celebrating her life with fireworks at 9:25 p.m. local time. Other places honoring Dolly include New Orleans, Manhattan, and the whole state of California. Some businesses are honoring Dolly's legacy, too, by donating proceeds to her Imagination Library, which has distributed millions of books to kids worldwide. Dolly Parton passed away on August 25th at age 80. Tanya J. Powers, Fox News.
9: That's the latest news. Weather's next. 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
14: I'm WSMB4 First Alert Meteorologist Melanie Layden. A beautiful day on tap for us. More sunshine than clouds today. Our high temperatures climbing to the upper 70s to low 80s. It'll get cool again overnight. Lows falling down to the 50s in many spots. As we head into our weekend, our first full weekend of fall, it will definitely feel like it. Very pleasant and dry with comfortable temperatures.
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15: Half
13: Happy, happy Friday.
15: Oh, just two more days. Well, two and a half more days till Monday.
13: Till Monday. You know what, Bell's, he's jumping off ship. He won't be here next week.
15: What are you doing, Brother Bilal?
16: I've actually got a couple appointments on Capitol Hill to have Monday's band. Going to meet with Sapicki, probably Jack Johnson, maybe Jody Barrett, not sure, but a few people that we're going to talk to.
15: That's hurtful.
13: That is hurtful. That is hurtful. Well, what are we going to have to work four tens now?
16: Yes.
13: You know, today is the celebration, the anniversary of the 40-hour work week.
15: That's right.
13: That's right.
15: Why couldn't it have been like a 20-hour work week?
13: That is a good question. That is a really

0: spill on the equipment.
1: No, no, it spilled all over me. I was pretty excited about that.
0: It's probably better that it spilled on you.
2: Good thing that shirt was there, Brother Chad.
1: Yeah, good thing. So thank you very much, Mr. Kitty. I appreciate all that stuff. Another thing today, guys. My son, an hour ago, became a licensed driver.
2: All right.
0: Oh, is that what he was calling about?
1: Uh-huh. He's a licensed driver. Man, he must have been stoked. Oh, I go, what are you doing? He goes, well, it's awesome, Dad. I'm dropping Mom off because my car's got to go in for smog tomorrow. And she says I can take her cars. I'm going over to pick my buddies. We're going to go to school because it's late start day. And then we're going to go get lunch. And then, you know, he's just, it's what you do on the.
2: Yeah.
1: It's the best day. So
0: how many of his friends have their licenses?
1: Only one.
0: Oh, so he's kind of, he and the other friend are going to be the go-tos.
1: Yes. He and the other friends. Because, you know what, you find, and that's the kids he goes to school with, and you find this, the parents know this if you have hockey. The older your kid gets, the later his practice time is. You don't want to be there at 10 o'clock at night picking him up. So right. You're like, you got to go get your license because I'm not doing this anymore.
2: Yeah.
1: So.
2: Oh, man, I'm telling you, dude. Once our son got his driver's license, it was like, I mean, just like a huge chunk of freedom dropped in mine and Jennifer's lap.
1: Yes. Oh, yeah. His mom huge. Was so excited.
2: Didn't have to take him to work.
1: School.
2: Pick him up after work.
1: Didn't have to take him to, you know, because he's got his first little job where he goes and he coaches in the afternoons the little kids. Like, they're learning how to play hockey. And so he goes and does that. She goes, I don't have to do that anymore. She goes, I don't have to pick him up from school. I don't have to take him to school.
2: Yeah.
1: I don't do any of that stuff anymore. And she goes, that gives me like 2 or 3 hours a day of extra stuff.
2: Yeah. Fortunately, Rowan rode the bus willingly, or otherwise that was, I'll put it to you this way. When Amara was in high school and Rowan was in elementary school, boys, picking up those two from both, that was a 3-hour ordeal every day. 3 hours.
1: I'm going to say this. I never had to take, you know, because Charlie and them, when they're homeschooled, but before that, the schools in Arizona, they went Tuesday, Wednesday, Thursday. It was like 15, 20 kids in like 3 classrooms, each one of them. It's nothing. Last week, I went to play golf, went on the wrong place. I got stuck in a line for school, and the cop made me go through the entire line.
2: Yes, sir.
1: And I'm with you. How? 3 hours. Ooh. I was there for like 20 minutes and it wasn't even out yet. And by the way, it's an event too, right? Like, the parents all get out and like greet each other and stuff.
2: Oh, well, dude, I mean, just.
1: Because you're going to be there a while.
2: Y'all remember the news story just about a month ago in Murfreesboro. Some guy got so pissed off at the line of cars in front of his house, he pulled a gun.
1: Oh.
2: He like said, he was like threatening people. If you don't get out of my way, I'm going to have to go get my gun.
1: That is, well, I mean, yeah, if you've got that school in your neighborhood, that is, you know, I picked Jack up a couple times when I used to go down to San Diego, pick him up to come up, hang out for a week or so up with me. And he would get out of school and it was, and there's, by the way, the traffic Nazis too. They just, they're like an HOA telling you what to do, where you can go, how you can park, where you can park. But I could see the frustration on the neighbors, you know, like, because everybody's parking in front of their houses.
2: They're parking in front of their driveways.
1: And walking up, and you're like, oh, that's weird. No, thank you. No, thank you. And Jack and them, they were fine, you know, last year because they rode their little e-bikes to school, and then California completely banned e-bikes.
2: Did they really?
1: Yep. For the most part, unless you're 18, you know, e-bike. So
2: interesting.
1: My mom last week, she took my other little brothers. They had their e-bikes. She took them and you took them to Angel Stadium and you traded them in and they gave you like a $200 gift card for Amazon or whatever, or Target. My mom's like, oh, that's good. There's $1,200, you know, each bike. And I got a $200 gift card to Amazon. Thank you, California.
2: So is Jack under any type of curfew or anything like that?
1: No. No curfew. He's going to go do his thing. And, you know, I mean, they don't, as long as he's going to and from like practice or something like that, he can be out past 10.
2: Right.
1: You know, but.
2: Do you guys got him on Live 360?
1: No, she may.
2: Yeah.
1: You know what? I don't really, I'm not bothered.

0: Dude, it is a double-edged sword.
1: Yes.
0: And I'll tell you why. Because one night, my wife jumps up out of bed, wakes me up, and says, Amara is driving to Nashville for some reason. And it's like 11:30 at night.
2: Oh.
0: And I'm thinking, okay, so? She's driving to Nashville. And I'm saying, well, I think she'll be okay. So that's where the Life 360 becomes a double-edged sword. It's like, okay, you want to know where they're at, but then that caused my wife even more stress whenever she knew where our daughter was.
1: You know, it's because he's a boy and he could be an idiot, as all boys can be, because all of us were 16, and you know, and it's different, right? Because if you've got a girl, it's much different than if you have a boy.
0: Oh, it is. It is in more ways than one. You know, Brother Chad.
1: Yeah, because I've got my eldest is she's on the spectrum, and she's, you know, she likes she's really into Transformers again, and she draws, and
0: all
1: she's
0: right.
1: You know, she's all into Godzilla and stuff, and she, you know, she's got her little nerdy friends, and she lives in that world, and she's great, she's real smart, but she's very socially awkward. Where my 15-year-old, soon to be 16, she looks like a supermodel. The last time she was here, when she was out visiting grandma, we went over to the Baked Bear to get ice cream, and I had to fight college guys off of her. I'm like, she's 15.
0: She's 15, boys.
1: The fact that she's 5'8", it's not, get away.
0: Yes.
1: And that's a different story, yes. You know, where I don't worry about the older one, but I do worry about, you know, Lily. But with boys, you just don't worry about it. The same way. You worry about them doing something different, crashing their car or something like that. But I don't worry about what's, you know, oh, they're somewhere. You worry about, are they going to be sexually assaulted? Something like that.
0: Yeah.
1: So, but, oh, he's always so excited. This is one of those canon moments, as the kids would say, where, you know, like getting out of school for summer. That's big, you know, 3 o'clock on that day or whatever, noon.
0: That's a big deal,
1: dude. That's huge. It's huge. And getting that license, because there's a sense of freedom that you've never had.
0: Oh, yes, sir.
1: And it's weird, too, because the first time you ever drive alone.
0: Oh, man.
1: Is weird because you just got your license and you've never been alone in a car. And it's kind of an odd, you know, it's like that. It's an odd thing. So he is, but he's beyond excited. He is so excited. He sends me a picture. Didn't even brush his hair.
0: Yeah.
1: He looks like he got struck by lightning. He looks like Rodney. I'm like, did they think you were high? Oh, so good times. Hey, speaking of crazy parking, Trump coming tomorrow. What? Ooh. The Vols.
0: They are saying to get there early.
1: Should have got there Thursday.
0: Yeah, they're going to open, apparently, what did I see? They're going to open the gates to Neyland at 8 o'clock, I believe. But you want to get there as early as possible, because now you're going to have the Secret Service helping with security check-in.
1: I saw Steve Sarkisian, the coach of Texas, said he's not thrilled by this, because if Trump makes a move or goes anywhere, they kill all communications in the stadium, including their headphones.
0: Really?
1: So if they're talking, they could go down at any moment.
0: Interesting.
1: Yeah, so he's not thrilled by that. Not thrilled at all. Woo-wee, it's going to be a weekend. And now who's going to be there? Because I saw Burchett.
0: Is he going to be there?
1: He's going to be there. He said some other people from Washington are going to be there. Will Marcia be there?
0: Says it. I'm sorry, folks. They're going to open the gates at 9 a.m., which will be... that'll be 8 o'clock Middle Tennessee time. So I forgot Knoxville's Eastern time. So that'll be 9 o'clock Eastern time. And of course there's noon kickoff, but the university police saying arrive significantly earlier than usual because the Secret Service is conducting the screening at every game.
3: And what time does the game start?
1: 11. Is it 11? Oh, it's noon. Yeah. It's noon. Yeah. Cause somehow Knoxville's like, hey, you know what? We should be in the Eastern time zone.
3: I guess that's not extremely bad if you get there, you know, if you're getting in at 8.
1: The problem is you're getting in line at 6:30 and you're not getting in till 8:30 or 9.
3: But still, it could be worse. It sounds like they're really trying to do their best to accommodate the fans.
1: Yeah. Well, it was going to be chaos anyways, because you had, what's it called?
0: Game day.
1: And game day can't be thrilled, because part of the game day lore is having a lot of people that aren't going to the game
0: Yeah, they want crowds.
1: They want crowds. And so that's going to be, they've got to be working with people probably trying to put stuff together to make sure crowds are there and they're not just trickling in while a game being, that's part of the fun, seeing all the people around everybody.
0: Yeah, it says expect additional checkpoints, additional verification procedures. So, you know, I mean, what? You got to remember, man, President Trump has been the target of at least two assassination attempts. Yeah.
1: Did you see that guy died yesterday?
0: Oh,
1: the guy that was shot as well in Butler. Yeah, in Butler. He passed away yesterday from complications from being shot. But you're right. You know,
3: there were two people shot in Butler.
0: Yeah.
1: Yeah. Well, three if you count Trump.
0: Yes.
3: So, oh, you're talking about the guy that was in the crowd behind him?
1: Yeah. So, okay. so
3: that's terrible, man.
1: Here's the thing. If you're coming, Trump, and you are, your ass better be there the whole game. Do not show up 5 minutes before halftime and leave halfway through the third quarter.
0: I'm out of here.
3: Unless we're losing, then you're jinxing the game and then get the hell out.
1: Yeah, that's going to be funny. Oh, lordy, lordy, lordy. Oh, so much stuff. We got a little Finally Friday for you. The question's been asked, put to popular mechanics, popular science, to archaeologists, to paleontologists, to all the tologists. What the hell is Gonzo from the Muppets? And I just found it fascinating because he's been around for 50 years, and quite frankly, nobody knows what he is.
0: Is he non-binary?
1: He's non-human. He's non-bird. He may be a bird. Could be a dinosaur. Might be an alien.
3: We may have trans Muppets in the girls' bathrooms.
1: We call those trumpets.
3: I honestly think we're gonna have to wait till he dies and dissect him.
1: No, it's a possibility. It's a possibility. Because you're like, he's a bird, but then he's got fingers, and there's a lot of things we're going to talk about today. Also,
3: dating a chicken.
1: Oh, yeah, and he's dating a chicken. Super chicken. A lot of stuff to get to besides that. Bell's got sports, all kinds of fun on the way. Chad Bencho, Super Talk 99.7.
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0: Well, the Trump administration can move forward on a federal voter database intended to root out non-citizen voters. 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
8: Is tackled with the ball. 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

0: I have tried in my career not to be a political commentator of any kind, because I want my music and shows to be about unity, not division.
1: Israel didn't commit genocide. Israel prevented genocide.
2: We have only defended ourselves. We are not terrorists.

0: America is back, and our country is stronger today than ever before.
1: Both China and the United States are great countries.
2: Thomas Jefferson said you can't believe anything if it's in a newspaper. So this is not the first aggrieved president. Mania.

0: As a child-free man, I've made it abundantly clear that I am not interested in being in a serious relationship with a single mom.
1: I have suffered a traumatic brain injury and needed emergency brain surgery.
2: Here we have an issue where we have biological men, biological boys competing in women's sports.
3: Listen to this, that many airline pilots, flight attendants, and air traffic controllers are part of the furry community. Lord help us.
4: Have a super freaking awesome day and stuff. Okay, bye.
5: People were asking him, why did you bring that up on the floor? And he's like, well, there was a furry convention and there was a place where they had some pilots. That guy's going to run a state. How does this... Hey, look, dude, I'll dress up whatever you want if you could just bring grocery prices down. I paid $22 for dinner last night. It's me. That's it. I went through a drive-thru. It was $22.
6: I wonder why he singled out pilots and flight attendants.
5: Because, well, his whole thing is to show that they're mentally unstable and they can't fly planes.
6: Oh, okay.
5: I think that was his...
7: Well, wait till he finds out that there's a lot of flight attendants that are gay.
5: Yeah.
7: That'll flip his wig.
5: And wait till he finds out that some of those furries may know some of these politicians. Because
7: very well.
5: Because they wouldn't do anything like that. We just go home and have regular coitus.
7: Hey, you can't say that on the radio.
5: Oh, that's right. Somebody will be offended. Oh, good God. That is insane. By the way, Ken, when I do my golfing, when I go play at Ted Rhodes, to a tee, I get in the car.
6: Yeah.
5: And you guys are doing nincompoops in the news.
6: Yeah.
5: You guys need to do a segment where Jackson reads foreigners' names.
6: I'm telling you, dude.
5: He's like, and then did this.
6: I'm telling you, man. When he gets those stories, you know, from overseas, I just wait for the names. It is great.
5: He could not do that.
6: Haraja Bahar.
5: It's just so...
6: Well, he tried to skip over him last night, and Matt and I said, no.
5: Nope.
6: No, you got to do the names, man.
5: Every time I said, what's he talking? I didn't even... And I was with Matt. I was laughing. I was like, I don't even know what the story was about, because all I kept saying is, get back to the names. Get back to the names. And he needs to go to news reading school 101, which is what? Read it really fast, have confidence in it, and just keep going.
6: Just keep on going, man. That's what I do.
5: That's it.
6: Whenever I hit a pothole, if you will, I just roll right over.
5: Because you know why? The people who are watching her, they don't know who it is, for the most part. They have no idea. You just, boom, go right through it. But he's just all... That was so good. Oh, Lord. What's Gonzo, people? What is he?
6: He's non-binary.
5: He is non-binary, but he's also a Muppet, and he might be an alien, but he could be a dinosaur. But then he can't be a bird because their nose...
7: He could be part bird and part dinosaur.
5: He could be. It's a possibility. So we're not...
7: Well, let's get him out of the women's bathroom and we'll talk to him about it.
5: Well, he's in there with Camilla, his girlfriend, who's a chicken. So we'll talk about that. Trump going to go into red states next week because he has to in some areas because things have gotten a little tighter than he would like. And these are places he's probably going to win. So we'll talk a bit about that. She was here yesterday. Bell's got sports. Bell with
6: yes,
5: sports. Are you excited, Bell?
7: Yeah.
5: Dude, you're off. In a few hours, you don't have to come back here for a whole bunch of days.
7: You don't know what a struggle it is to try to come up with things to talk about that you are just completely ignorant of.
6: Yeah, you're doing a good job of it, brother.
5: Yeah, you are. Yeah, yeah, you are. Yeah, Brian's like, he's got a chicken girlfriend. He's an anteater. See, everybody's trying to figure it out. So
6: yeah, chickens eat ants, man.
5: They do. They do. Chickens will eat anything.
6: We found out last week they eat ticks.
5: Oh, do they?
6: Yes.
5: Oh, wow. Look at that. I did not know that. But we do now. So we'll do that, among other things, straight ahead. Chad Benson, Super Talk, 99.7.
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6: WTN. Ken Weaver with your top stories. Election 2026, the nation's highest court has temporarily cleared the way for the Trump administration's expanded use of the federal SAVE database, helping states identify potential non-citizens on voter rolls. Voting rights and privacy advocates argue this system can produce false matches that threaten legitimate voters. Here in Tennessee, Democratic gubernatorial candidate Jerry Green on WTN's Chris Hand Show asked about her stance on abortion.
9: Laws are what they are right now, and I can't change those because we're going to have a supermajority Republican legislature. But what I can do is help make sure that we have more access to health care, because women are dying here in childbirth at a higher rate than anywhere else in the country.
6: So according to Americans Health Rankings, which is reportedly a nonpartisan health benchmarking project produced by the United Health Foundation, Tennessee's maternal mortality rate was 42.1 deaths per 100,000 live births from 2019 to 2023, ranking 47th out of 47 states with reportable data, making it the worst performing state in that data set. The U.S. average was 23.5 deaths per 100,000 live births. Nashville Mayor Freddie O'Connell officially proclaiming today, September 25th, 925, as Dolly Day in honor of the late Dolly Parton.
10: Dolly never forget where she came from or stopped stepping up and giving back to the community. She showed the world you can be larger than life and still genuine, a global icon who somehow made everyone feel like a neighbor. And I know we all loved her and I appreciate that.
6: That's President and CEO Deanna Ivey discussing Parton's legacy, speaking this morning at the Nashville Visitor Information Center inside Bridgestone Arena. Special events all day throughout Nashville. A fireworks show at 9:25 tonight downtown. That's the latest news. Weather's next. I'm Ken Weaver, WTN News.
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14: I'm WSMB 4 First Alert Meteorologist Melanie Layden. A beautiful day on tap for us. More sunshine than clouds today. Our high temperatures climbing to the upper 70s to low 80s. It'll get cool again overnight. Lows falling down to the 50s in many spots. As we head into our weekend, our first full weekend of fall, it will definitely feel like it. Very pleasant and dry with comfortable temperatures.
11: En garde!
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5: A lot of you asking. I listened to some of the Jerry Greene as much as I could. Chris just went all the way through. Huh? Blew out all the commercials.
6: Yeah, he did.
5: Couldn't even believe that. He's like, man, Mason's going to be mad at me. Oh, well. There you go. It was good. You know, here, take away the, whether or not you liked her, didn't like her, politics. She came in. She sat down. She took the questions. You got... She's willing to do that. You know who's not?
7: Are you talking about Marsha?
5: No, Jerry.
7: Oh, yeah.
5: Yeah, she was the other one.
7: Marsha doesn't come in.
5: And we got David Hadley coming in next week. So
7: Thursday.
5: And by we, I mean Ken and I. Not
7: I'm on vacation.
5: Bell's on vacation again.
7: I set the interview up, then I take off.
5: Do you have another vacation next week or after this?
7: Probably.
5: God. Ken, when are you taking time off?
6: It's the week of October 7th.
5: Okay. You'll be back for that.
6: I'll be back following that weekend.
5: Okay. Is that is marriage time?
6: That's the wedding.
5: All right. There we go. Look at that, huh? You went from, we were just talking about driving your kids around and then getting their first license to you're marrying her off. Did you get a dowry?
6: What's that?
5: Did you give them a dowry?
6: What's that?
5: Yeah.
7: It's like 40 goats and a couple of cows.
5: Yeah. Did you do one of those?
6: No. I like the goats too much.
5: Goats are pretty cool.
7: Prince 30 wiener dogs.
6: He's friends with all the little goats.
5: 30 wiener dogs. That would be your dowry. We got you a whole bunch of wiener dogs. But I thought she did, you know, she did a good job. And I said, she walked out, she was saying hi to us. And I go, how'd it go? And she goes, it was fine. She goes, you know, questions were good. She goes, I'm a trial attorney. I'm fine battling it out. And it wasn't, you know, and I think Chris did a great job. So you don't have to like her. You say all the things.
7: You know what didn't happen?
5: What?
7: Is she didn't get up and walk out on him.
5: That's true.
7: Somebody else was having a conversation on the phone with him and hung up on him.
5: Yes, because he asked about weed. I couldn't even remember what the context was.
7: That's a completely legit question.
5: Yeah. What was the I couldn't even remember what the context was about the weed. Was it if the voters vote on something? Or was it if the legislation, you know, vote on? I couldn't remember it. But it was she was not happy. And remember, it's a cell phone. So you didn't even hang up. She had to download one of those hang up things just to make it sound like she hung up on Chris. But, you know, that was great, though. I love it. And, you know, Jerry, again, she came in. We got David next week. We've asked on numerous occasions for Marsha to come in, and she doesn't even want to do anything on the phone.
7: I can't even get blown off. I just get ignored. It's like, yeah. I'm dating her.
5: No sandwich for you. Do you take home your sandwich lure?
7: Yeah, yeah.
5: Now we just have to get fishing poles. Then we're going to be on.
7: In a boat.
5: In a boat. We got to have a boat.
6: Well, we got one.
5: We do.
6: See?
5: That's right. Scrappy and them gave us one.
6: That's right.
5: So, by the way, we've been invited out, guys, to the bass tournament. And I think we can cruise around on the boats while they go and watch them.
7: I'm in. Let's do it.
6: I want to fish.
5: We should totally do that. It'll be hilarious.
6: Will they let us drink, too?
5: Yeah. You can, like, could I drink on the boat? Can I have, can I fish with worms?
6: They end up just tossing me out.
5: Hey, how was the bass tournament? Ken got drunk, stepped off a boat, scared away a bunch of bass. We got kicked out. They're never going to talk to us again.
6: Have some ice cold beers and fishing, boys.
5: That's right, baby. We'll talk more about Jerry and them later. Gonzo, what is he? Several of you, one of you said he's a dodo. I don't think he's a dodo. I think he's a space alien. Because isn't that where he came from?
7: No, because after the movie where he played a space alien, Henson's people went out of their way to say he wasn't. That was not canon.
5: Well, Popular Science did a deep dive. Because they're like, we're sick and tired of going, you know, talking about crazy stuff. Let's do something fun. And nobody knows. He showed up first on my birthday, the day I was born, by the way. December 20th, 1970 was when he made his first appearance.
7: This could be your fault.
5: It could be. On the Great Santa Claus Switch. And ever since then, nobody's really sure what he is. Is he a bird? No, because he's got fingers, and normally, you know, you breathe and your mouth is your beak. He's got his own mouth and a nose. So he can't be that. One paleontologist says he is a flightless ibis. Is that what it is? Ibis? Ibis?
7: Yeah, ibis.
5: What's an ibis?
7: It's like a crane.
5: Oh, no, he's not one of those. And the other thing is, they talk about he's got the three fingers, but he also has that weird tuft of hair, which really throws everybody off. That tuft on top of his head.
7: I mean, the hand thing alone is weird, because normally Muppets have four fingers.
5: Yes, that's the other thing. So, some people say, paleontologists, that he's some sort of prehistoric critter. I don't know about that. I think he's an alien. He's got to be an alien.
7: He can't be, because Henson's people have shot that down.
5: But that's, they do that on purpose, just like they do with aliens now.
7: Oh.
5: They tell you it's not real, Bell. God, this is my problem.
7: Well, I went and saw Disclosure Day, and I know that aliens are real.
5: And you did not like that movie, am I correct?
7: No, I did like it.
5: Oh, you did.
7: It was Resident Evil that I thought had no ending.
5: Okay. So no, don't watch any of those from Bell. So the question is, what is he? We know what Kermit is. He's got a girlfriend, Miss Piggy. We know what she is. Gonzo's got a girlfriend, Camilla. That's a chicken. But he's not a chicken. 50 years, you ask science, and science says we have no idea. And that's part of the fun of the mystery, people. And Gonzo was born on my birthday. That's when he first made his appearance. Maybe it's me. You thought of that? I can't even remember. Yeah, I just... Now I think about it. It's like he's not a chicken. He's not a bird. You said he was a bear.
7: No, that's when I was confusing him with Fozzie. Fozzie is a bear.
5: He is.
7: They call him Fozzie Bear.
5: Fozzie. Waka waka waka waka waka.
7: But Gonzo's the one Muppet that is so. He looks like he's parts of other Muppets.
5: He does. He looks like he's the cousin to like the Cookie Monster.
7: Yeah.
5: Like, you don't belong here.
7: Yeah, it's like he's his defective.
5: Like, he's just defective.
7: He's got some kind of genetic problem.
5: Oh, look. He's been bored weird. Is that what you're trying to say?
7: Something like that.
5: He's an odd bird. Ah, but he's not a bird. What do you guys think he is? I love how somebody said, you know, Gonzo is a something you can find on adult sites. Like, that's the audience. Don't blame me, okay? Because we get blamed for that stuff.
7: And 0691 brings up a good point, and Gonzo has no nostrils. So how does he breathe?
5: Oh, that
7: probably through the puppeteer's hand.
5: Yeah, I guess so. That's interesting. So he's a spin. You know what? Somebody, I thought of this. I'm glad somebody else said this. He's a spin on Hunter S. Thompson.
7: That would not surprise me, especially considering when they created him.
5: Yes. By the way, have you guys seen the trailer for the new Johnny Depp movie?
6: Yes.
7: Oh, what is it?
6: I can't freaking wait.
5: It looks like it's part horror movie.
6: Yes.
5: Part commercial for fragrance.
6: Yes.
7: What, is it called day drinking?
5: Yes.
7: Yeah.
5: If Johnny Depp was a vampire that maybe traveled through time and at the same time he wanted to sell you cologne, this is the movie.
6: I'm just glad he's getting back out there.
5: Yeah, I am too. It's like Jack Sparrow, because that's kind of who he plays now. But yeah, I'm glad he's out there too. And it looks like he's going to do another Pirates movie.
6: Really?
5: Yeah.
6: I thought he was just going to tell Disney they can go pound sand.
5: Bruckheimer said, because he loves Bruckheimer. And,
6: oh, okay.
5: And he said, I'm not doing another movie unless we can have Jack Sparrow. I mean, that's the whole point, right?
7: And I think there was some behind-the-scenes stuff where certain financials that he could have made off of other movies he wasn't invited into were paid to him as if he had done them.
5: Yes. And the other side of it is, unlike a lot of other people that have been canceled, nobody asked for Johnny to be canceled. She pooped in his bed. Just want you guys to understand, Amber Turd pooped in his bed.
6: Yes.
5: And then got drunk and got him drunk and attacked him.
6: Yeah, so, attacked him and then videoed it.
5: Yes. And she brought dogs that Australia said don't bring to Australia.
7: They flew in private, right?
5: Yes. And they told her, you can't bring those. We don't have rabies in our country. And she didn't care. And she's like, I'll poop in your country, too.
7: You know, with what they've got in that country that can kill you, rabies is the least of their
5: worries.
7: Well,
5: don't need anything else. Because, well, you know, a dingo might eat your baby.
6: She is like, I mean, nobody is touching her right
5: now. No. God, no.
6: Her career may be over.
5: Yeah. I mean, she is nuts. And, you know, think about all the crazy people out there. She's the kind of person where even with the hotness, you're like, no. And you're right. I can't.
6: She's dangerous, crazy.
7: That's where the nuttery overwhelms the how attractive she is.
5: Yes. Well, what is it? The scale that guy did of the hot scale, the hot and crazy scale, scientific, the hotter they are, the crazier they are, but they can get away with it.
7: Right.
5: You know, and it works its way down. Well, that she's definitely at the top of that scale. All right, coming up, Bell and sports go together hand in hand.
6: Sir.
5: Like oil and water, or Gonzo and his girlfriend, Camila. Chad Benson, Super Talk 99.7.
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6: Democratic gubernatorial candidate Jerry Green on WTN's Chris Hand Show this morning suggested spending some of the state's $1.2 billion surplus. 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
19: Oh, baby, it's Friday. We're having fun, and yes, we're talking sports.
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22: How many tackles will President Trump have in Neyland Stadium?
7: I have discovered a new sport.
5: What is it?
7: And it is based in your former home of the United Kingdom.
5: Okay.
7: Athletes lock toes and try to pin the opponent's foot. It is toe wrestling.
5: Oh.
7: And there is even a World Toe Wrestling Championship.
5: Awesome. Goodness me. That is...
7: Would you ever participate?
5: I've got to see it. My feet are very nice, too. I took care of my feet very, very well, so I don't know if I would want that. Have you ever seen... Is it the... I don't know if it's the Inuits or certain Native Americans. Where they ear wrestle? Where they do the thing where they put, like, a rope or, like, string around their ears and they pull and they do stuff just like that? Like, it's interesting. I'm like, that's how you guys solve stuff, huh?
7: Well, with this being from the United Kingdom, it also has a certain air of sophistication.
5: Oh, does it? Yes, of course.
7: Just because it's United
5: Kingdom. So do you wear, like, a sock where one of your toes comes out?
7: I don't know.
5: And you would paint it?
7: That
5: would
7: be like your uniform. You have your logo on the sock.
6: Would you have to stick your pinky toe out?
5: Yes, of course. Well, that's to drink the tea.
7: It's the United Kingdom. Of course you're going to stick your a pinky toe out just so you look, you know, correct.
6: Can you sharpen your big toe now?
5: Yeah. Oh, phew, that's right. And if you've got corns or bunions, oh, geez, watch out. It gets bunion Bob, I'll tell you what.
6: I freaking love it, Brother Bilal. That's a great story.
5: I hope that Dana White doesn't get a hold of that.
7: Oh, you know he'd turn it into something.
5: Something. We're going to be watching guys fight in shoeboxes. People betting on it. I'm degenerate.
7: The rectangular circle.
5: Oh, coming up, I'll talk a little bit about Jerry Green. She was on earlier with Chris. We'll talk a bit about that. Trump going to be in state tomorrow at a football game. Also, man, I watched that game last night. I don't know if you guys are aware of this, but the Packers aren't very good.
6: Did they get beat?
5: They got thumped at home against the Falcons.
6: Wow.
5: Oh, it was ugly. They got booed off the field.
6: See, that's why you play the games,
5: that's
6: boys.
5: That's why you play the game, boys. Hour number two straight ahead. Chad Benson, Super Talk 997.
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6: 1 o'clock on the dot. I'm Ken Weaver with your top stories. Drivers, we have a crash blocking the left lane in Robertson County. It's 24 westbound at the McMahon Hollow Road overpass. Full forecast coming up in 5 minutes. Elected 2026 in Tennessee, Democratic gubernatorial candidate Jerry Green on WTN's Chris Hand Show this morning suggested spending some of the state's $1.2 billion surplus.
9: Right now, what I could do as governor is quit that wealth hoarding and give the average family in Tennessee, if I take off the top 10% of earners, because they don't really need that money, just the top 10%, the average family in Tennessee would get $1,000 back.
6: Marsha Blackburn, meanwhile, emphasizing keeping taxes low, cutting taxes, economic growth, reducing regulations, while Green and independent Lauren Pinkston support eliminating the tax on groceries. The Trump administration could move forward on a federal voter database intended to root out non-citizen voters. Fox's Jared Halpern has more from the White House.
2: Supreme Court order lifts restrictions on the Department of Homeland Security's SAFE program. The court's three liberal justices dissented. A lower court had put the program on hold, finding it could violate privacy rights and wrongly remove voters from voting rolls. The SAFE program allows states to verify voter eligibility through DHS and other federal records. States' use of the program is voluntary, and it's unclear if the Supreme Court decision will impact the upcoming midterms, since existing law prevents most states from purging voter rolls within 90 days of an election. At the White House, Jared Halpern, Fox News.
6: Iran's foreign minister proposing a plan to reopen the Strait of Hormuz, but the U.S. would have to meet certain conditions.
23: The proposal laid out by the Iranian foreign minister to reporters on the sidelines of the United Nations General Assembly resembles the commitments in June's so-called Memorandum of Understanding with the U.S. that quickly collapsed. The seven-day plan calls for all hostilities to end, including in Lebanon, the U.S. release of Iran's frozen assets, a waiver of sanctions on Iranian oil, and lifting the naval blockade on Iran. On the last day, the Strait of Hormuz would be reopened. Iran's foreign minister said his country was ready to put the plan into effect as soon as President Trump agreed to it. The proposal comes after the presidents of both countries delivered hostile speeches at the UN this week, with President Trump threatening Iran with, quote, annihilation. In New York City, Tanya J. Powers, Fox News.
6: All right, sports fans, President Trump's visit to Neyland Stadium tomorrow prompting tight security. University police say all gates will open at 9 o'clock, 3 hours before the noon kickoff. The Secret Service will conduct enhanced screenings at every entrance, so fans should expect longer lines than usual. Attendees urged to arrive early, have mobile tickets ready, and follow the stadium's clear bag policy. That's the latest news. Weather's next. I'm Ken Weaver, WTN News.
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13: I'm WSMB 4 First Alert Meteorologist Melanie Layden. A beautiful day on tap for us. More sunshine than clouds today. Our high temperatures climbing to the upper 70s to low 80s. It'll get cool again overnight. Lows falling down to the 50s in many spots. As we head into our weekend, our first full weekend of fall, it will definitely feel like it. Very pleasant and dry with comfortable temperatures.
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5: Oh, what's up, party people? Happy, happy, happy Friday. Belle, what did you have something? What did you say about Jason? What did he do?
7: Yeah, Jason, you know, one of our more loyal and active listeners when it comes to the text line, he actually sent in a text that I have to take issue with.
5: Okay, please do.
7: He says, the Chad Benson Show has taught me something. I went out back to blow off the porch, and there was a coyote in the backyard. I thought about petting him, but nature will F you up. Thank you for the wisdom. So what you did, Jason, was deny us a bit.
5: Oh, yeah.
7: The thing could have had rabies. You could have gotten, like, you know, a finger torn off. And we would have been on the air talking about it for an hour. So, because of your fear, we lose a radio bit.
5: Yeah. Nature will mess you up, people. We tell you this every day.
7: Maybe next time you just, you know, you take one for the team, Jason.
5: Maybe next time you try to pet the coyote.
6: You got to look out for them coyotes, especially if you're a little fat wiener, don't you?
5: Oh. Our, we think, my eldest daughter's cat went missing a couple weeks ago.
7: Uh-oh.
5: I think that it was...
7: In Phoenix? Yeah, that's a strong possibility, isn't it?
5: Yeah, so...
6: Coyotes can jump really high.
5: Yes.
6: So just because you might have, like, a lot of people think, you know, well, we've got a high wall or whatever. No, they can get over them.
5: They got some hops.
6: They do.
5: They got some hops. And, you know, he was not... He's not one of those cat. He wasn't one of those cats that is super mobile and fast.
6: That's too bad, man.
5: And he was old. We think, you know, at first I was like, I wonder if he just kind of, you know, cats feel it. They know they're going to die. They kind of go off somewhere and just.
6: They're pretty smart.
5: You know, and but I said also, we have coyotes out there. They're everywhere. And you'll see them in the daytime, too. Last time Charlie and I were out golfing, she turns around and she goes, Daddy, look at the dog. And she was, you know, little and it was a coyote. And it was like 10 feet from me in the middle of the day.
7: Yeah. Can I pet that dog?
5: Can I pet that dog? Hey, did you see? Hey, she was here. He has given us two more pandas.
7: Two well, more of them. Loaned them to us.
5: Going to give us two more pandas. Trump's like, I got two pandas. You guys are going to like it. Panda bears.
6: I'll give you a dire wolf once we figure out how to make them.
5: By the way, speaking of dire wolves, They are hunting on their own now.
6: Really?
5: Mm-hmm.
6: Look out.
5: Look out. They're hunting on their own. So just to let you know.
6: That ought to be interesting.
5: Yeah. Just to let you guys know. It's funny because we're worried about AI destroying us. And then you've got Colossal who's like, hey, you know what we should bring back? Tyrannosaurus Rex.
6: Yeah, let's bring back dinosaurs and prehistoric wolves. And how about the saber-toothed tiger?
5: Yeah. What can go wrong here? Nothing. Oh, but that is, yeah, you did ruin a bit for us. Cause, yeah, but you got to watch out for coyotes. Telling you guys. Telling you. Telling you, but we got panda bears now coming. They're going to be in the zoo.
7: This was Jason, though. He should have done it for the team.
5: Yeah, you should have, Jason. And if you guys are ever on vacation and you see a great white shark, you get in that water.
7: Get a selfie and make sure we get a hold of it to put up on our Instagram.
5: You get in that water and you do it. You do it for us. But the, you know, the whole thing with cats and how smart they are, because they are kind of like that. If they're sick, they'll put themselves to sleep, if you will.
6: Yeah, my mom and dad got really worried about one of their cats, Catu. They hadn't seen him in like 3 or 4 days, and he doesn't go off anywhere. He usually hangs out around outside. They found him way behind a refrigerator they have in the back of their garage.
5: Oh,
6: something got a hold of him. He had like a hole in his neck.
5: Oh, that's awful.
6: But he's okay.
5: Really?
6: He pulled through.
5: So
6: he was not doing well.
5: Oh, did he get bit or shot?
6: They're not sure. They didn't find anything in him. They didn't take him to the vet. He's a country cat.
5: He's a country cat.
6: He's a sweet cat. I love this cat. He's as sweet as he can be, but he can take care of himself.
5: He's a brawler, is what you're saying?
6: Yeah. So you know, there's some wild dogs that run around out there, and they think that maybe, you know, one of them got a hold of him. But he just kind of holed up. You know, he stayed back there for like a week, and then all of a sudden, after about a week, he came out.
5: He came out and said, look at me. I'm doing good.
6: I'm all right.
5: I'm all right. Tomorrow we've got – so for those of you – because some of you were saying that, you know, you're thinking about going to the game. You got tickets, this, that, and the other. What time do they have to be there, Ken?
6: They are telling you the gates open at 9:00. They're telling you to get there earlier than you usually do before a football game at Neyland. So if, let's say you usually get there, let's say in just to throw it out there, an hour before gates open,
5: mm-hmm.
6: you might want to at least try 2 hours because

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1: Speaking of, you guys play...
2: We got the Georgia Bulldogs.
1: Some sort of puppies tomorrow? Is that it? Georgia puppies?
2: I wish they were puppies. I wish we were playing that little fat bulldog.
1: Ugga.
2: Hell, no. He might beat us too.
1: Are you playing in Georgia or in Oklahoma?
2: It's in Georgia. Like I said, our defense is going to have to save us in this one.
1: Yeah, that's
2: we're going to have to count on maybe Kirby Smart, just for whatever reason, you know, calling bad plays and they fumble a lot.
1: Well, you know, we were just talking about the game last night, the Falcons. I mean, you know, they've Michael Penix went in there, and he's been, you know, he was the third string, he was the first string, he was the second string. People got injured. He goes in there, they whoop up on Green Bay.
2: Yeah.
1: And you got to play the game.
2: You got to play the game.
1: You know, you got to play the game, and it might just switch on for you guys.
2: Who knows?
1: We'll see. You might win 2-0. Get a safety.
2: We win 5-3.
1: I had a double and knocked in 3 runs. That's pretty good. So that'll be interesting, though. But the whole thing going out there tomorrow, I want to see what the reception's going to be like. That's going to be interesting. And who else is with him? Because Burchett says some people from D.C. are coming.
2: Oh, really?
1: But he won't say who. He says it's going to be a surprise. And
2: now let's see.
1: I'm trying to think who it would be.
2: Probably Marco.
1: Yeah.
2: Nah, he's probably got Marco.
1: Well, Marco's getting ready to invade Cuba.
2: Yeah.
1: Because I see that they're building up now. Right. That's something they're going to do a couple nights before midterms. They're going to invade Cuba. But, yeah, so he can't. He's getting fitted for his crown. So you've got... I'm trying to think who would come with him. I mean, obviously, Burchett's going to be there. But who else? Andy Ogles. Is there any way you can get my job back?
2: It's no, sir.
1: But Marcia, will she be there? That's interesting. I don't know if she's going to be there. But he said there's going to be some surprises from D.C.
2: Ah, well.
1: So we shall see what that's like tomorrow. It's going to be...
2: Trump, man. He knows how to tease stuff.
1: He does. It's going to be some surprise. I've got some big guests coming. It's going to be awesome.
2: It's going to be huge.
1: Lee Greenwood's going to do the halftime show. they're gonna fly Trump over, and he's gonna just rappel down from the copter.
2: He's gonna parachute.
1: I'm here. What do you guys think? And the getting out, though, that's the thing. It's like, if he stays to the fourth quarter, that's a nightmare. They tell everybody, stay in the building until he's gone. Don't go anywhere.
2: Well, and even, yeah, I mean, you got to give time for the motorcade to get out of there, because I mean they're going to shut down. They'll shut down the interstate,
1: yes,
2: until he gets safely out of the way.
1: You know, that's when they talk to a lot of the old presidents and the people that are in and around the presidents. They say the thing they miss the most is being able to get in a car and then everybody has to get out of their way.
2: Yeah, I mean, I
3: was thinking about that last night, that's got to be one of the greatest perks of being president.
1: Yeah.
3: Is that you go to the front of the line when it comes to traffic no matter what.
1: No matter what. You go to Disneyland today, you're not waiting in that line.
2: Or just being really rich. Like, I'm watching the series Succession.
1: Yes.
2: The Logan Roy clan, they are so rich. They have their own jets, their own helicopters, and they all have their own Suburbans. I mean, it looks beautiful. Like you, they never wait in traffic. Wherever they go, it's by a helicopter to the airport and in their own jet.
1: Oh God, that is. Well, yeah. I mean, isn't it nuts? Like,
2: that would be great.
1: That would be great. I mean, how long it would take you to get home? Hmm. 10?
2: Oh, me? Like, if I had that right now?
1: 10 minutes? 5 minutes?
2: Maybe.
1: You know?
2: If I could land a helicopter right behind our
1: The condo. People think, yay, you should have a bigger house and stuff, and you probably shouldn't park the condo right in front of the clubhouse. And I mean, but the helicopter in front of the clubhouse. And you know what I say? You guys wish you had a helicopter.
2: It's a helicopter shaped like Fritz.
1: We got to get you one of those backpacks you can put on and float around.

0: That'd be nice. That'd be pretty cool. I would like that. That would be, I would, yeah, because it's, well, I mean, I don't need it, but I do have a place you can land your helicopter on top of our apartment building.
1: That's
0: but,
1: right.
0: But yeah, those kind of there. People, that, you know, Marine One, always going, just going straight to the airport, driving onto the tarmac, getting on the airplane, not waiting, and taking off.
1: Yeah.
0: That is awesome. Absolutely. That's the perks that those, they always talk about they miss. Screwing up everybody else's traffic, but theirs. If you could take one thing with you, it would be that.
1: Absolutely.
0: And it is crazy, too. Have you ever been around, like, the chaos of president stuff?
1: Yes. Yeah, President Clinton, he came to Albuquerque. It was very interesting. Downtown Albuquerque was only active, really, on the weekends. And that week leading up to him coming, he was coming to Albuquerque, but he was really going to go visit the Navajo Nation. But, you know, of course, he was going to stay in Albuquerque. But I remember hanging up, you know, smoking on the balcony at KKOB where I worked in Albuquerque. And for some reason, the week leading up to that weekend, there were people jogging downtown, people sitting on park benches, pretending to read newspapers.
0: Isn't it funny?
1: They were Secret Service.
0: They were Secret Service. They were Secret Service. It is, isn't it? It's crazy, right? Like, you don't, if you've never been around it, it is the weirdest. When they show up, not like when you're going to a place where they're going to appear, like at a convention or something like that, but when they're going to be in an area that's like a normal houses and things like that. It's an odd thing.
1: Yeah. Yeah. He apparently stayed in a hotel downtown at, you know, before. And then the next day went and visited the Navajo Nation and then left from there.
0: We had so where I lived in Rancho Mirage, Palm Springs, but Rancho Mirage is the home of the presidents because four presidents had homes there, and lived on Bob Hope and Gerald Ford. And across the street from us is a place called Sunnylands. And Sunnylands is this very famous place. It's artists and all these kind of cool things. And Xi and Obama had a summit there. And coming out of my the HOA, the little, you know, area, it was, they put those concrete barriers everywhere. And as you drive down the street too, no matter where you are, there's always going to be people protesting Tibet. And they were so many of them, but you're right about all the people that were like, you're really not from here because you're wearing dress shoes, shorts, a Hawaiian shirt, and you guys all have ear things in. I don't think you're on vacation because it's not, like you said, it's the whole Secret Service thing. They tried to blend in and it's the worst blend ever.
1: Yeah, because like I said, downtown Albuquerque, it was lively on the weekends, but during the week, nah. It was a ghost town during the week after 5 o'clock.
0: And
1: you saw people jogging and hanging out on park benches, pretending to have discussions and read newspapers.
0: Just like the movies. None of you, because Jack was little and I had Jack and my little brother Elijah. We were standing in line at a convenience store and I'm looking around and the guy in front of me, I go, you guys aren't from here, are you? You're here for the president. And then you go, the guy turns and goes, is it obvious? I go, it's a little bit obvious. There's nine of you in black SUVs, and you all look uncomfortable like you're on a bad vacation. And they started laughing. So, but, and the you know, the other thing, too, is you start to notice, you look around, there's snipers everywhere.
1: Yes.
0: Helicopters everywhere. Man, that's got to be crazy. Talk about an ego rush, having all of that for you.
1: Yeah.
2: Yeah, and all you have to worry about is one lone guy climbing up onto a...
0: But Bell, we can't get up there because it's slanted.
2: I know. That's the magic that stops the Secret Service. If you ever want to get in the way of Secret Service activity, just get on a slanted roof.
0: That's their kryptonite. No, it's slanted.
1: Something's weird about that Butler, Pennsylvania.
0: Yeah.
1: Man.
0: Yeah.
1: There's just something.
0: Something's weird. Something is completely weird about that. It's like, it's gone. We're not going to talk about it.
1: Yep.
0: There you go. Problem solved. Okay. Really? Problem solved. That's it. He's dead. We got him. We found him.
2: We evacuated his skull. The problem is finished.
0: There you go. Coming up, a lot of good things to talk to. We got some stuff. Text message. Some of you guys talking about Jerry Green. She was on earlier. Iran. It's the latest on going on over there. Prices, what's happening with that? Because prices are up, and it's going to be an interesting midterms, no doubt about that. Plus, we're going to be out and about. We're going to talk about that for that big midterm night. What? Chad Benson Show, Super Talk 99.7.
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1: Drivers, we got a crash in Woodbine. It's 440 eastbound at Nolensville Pike. And then in Pleasant View, Robertson County, there's a crash blocking the left lane, 24 westbound at the McMahon Hollow Road overpass. Democratic gubernatorial candidate Jerry Green telling WTN's Chris Hanshow what she would do with the $1.2 billion budget surplus. That's coming up at 1:30 on Super Talk 99.7 WTN.
0: Some people are saying they're giving us an idea of who might be showing up at the the thing tomorrow. Pete Hegseth?
1: Secretary of War Pete Hegseth.
2: Hey, Sally brought up a really good point about the Secret Service.
0: Yeah.
2: The grassy knoll, that was on slant.
0: Oh.
2: So
0: this has been a pro.
2: This is a long term problem.
0: Oh, goodness me. I didn't. You know what? Wasn't Reagan coming down a curb? Wasn't he going down one of those things?
2: Yeah.
1: Slanted curb.
0: And let's not forget, they're always trying to kill Ford. But that's different because it was the Manson folk.
2: Only one of them, though.
0: Was it Squeaky Fromm?
2: Yeah, Squeaky.
1: Who would he bring with him?
0: It's got to be Pete. Right? Because that way Pete can go over and shotgun beers with all the kids at the frat.
2: Pete's from Tennessee, so that might be. Pete's from Tennessee.
0: Yeah.
2: He's got a house out in Hendersonville.
0: I could see Pete. There's no doubt about that. I'm trying to think. He's not going to bring JD. You're not going to have them at the same place.
1: He might bring Transportation Secretary Scott Duffy.
0: Oh, that right there is not a bad one.
1: RFK Jr.
0: Of course, you got to bring RFK Jr. Did you guys know that I had worms? Yes, we know. We all understand you had worms in your head.
2: Does somebody have a bathroom? I want to do some coke off of a toilet seat.
0: That guy runs our health.
2: He says some of the most just weird things that would come out of any kind of a government agent's mouth.
0: That would disqualify you from anything but rock star.
1: Let's see, who else?
0: Who else could he bring? I'm just trying to think. Dr. Oz?
1: He could bring the First Lady.
0: He could. Nah, she's not.
1: She might.
0: I think she... Look, he got everything he needed out of her with Beijing Bob showing up. Old Xi. Man.
1: Beijing Bob.
0: That's what I'm calling him. He's giving us a panda bear. What's the panda bears aren't real? Is that the,
2: No, it's birds that aren't real.
0: No, panda bears. That's one of those conspiracies because if you go back and look in books from the time that there's never a discussion about panda bears. Like they describe all these animals, but it's never a panda bear.
2: They hadn't discovered them yet. Remember, we were out there before the show, and I showed you a lizard they just discovered.
0: Well, panda bears are bigger.
2: Right, but still, it's not like you're hanging out.
0: You would know. Well, you know, but here's the thing. Panda bears, they're just... If they weren't cute, they'd be dead. They would be extinct.
2: They're not that cute when they try to eat you.
0: They would be extinct if they weren't cute. I don't think people realize how... There is no other animal that rushes towards extinction faster than a panda bear.
2: Only because they put a lot of bamboo over by extinction.
0: I tell everybody, go watch them. They'll hand their babies off to people for a snack. They have, in a lot of places, they have to have a minder because they fall off stuff all the time. They're just the dumbest animals on the planet. It is, they fall asleep in trees and fall out of them. Just, they're hilarious. Coming up, we'll talk about Jerry Green because she was here earlier today. She's on with Chris, among other things going on. We got some motivation from our buddy. Seems to be doing okay. We'll talk about Iran as well. They said, hey, we didn't do anything. You guys started the war. It started the war. And come to find out a little while ago, apparently, guess who's been helping Iran? The Chinese.
1: Imagine that.
0: Oh, shocker. Shocker indeed. 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
1: I'm Ken Weaver with your top stories. Got the full forecast coming up in 5 minutes. Election 2026 in Tennessee. Democratic gubernatorial candidate Jerry Green telling WTN's Chris Hand Show today she could give the average Tennessean $1,000 from the $1.2 billion budget surplus.
6: I could do that day one, write those checks, and not put us in debt. See, that's the kind of creative thinking I think. And so when I say spend that money, I mean give it back to the people.
1: Marsha Blackburn has emphasized keeping taxes low, cutting taxes, economic growth, and reducing regulations, while Green and Independent Lauren Pinkston support eliminating the tax on groceries. The U.S. Supreme Court handing President Trump a temporary victory in a high-stakes election case. The justices allowing states to continue using the revised Save database While legal challenges move forward in lower courts, it is being used to check whether people registered to vote are U.S. citizens. And police arresting three men accused of illegally selling kratom at a vape shop near the campus of Ole Miss amid an investigation into the deaths of two students. Fox's Madison Scarpino has more from Oxford.
7: Well, investigators say they found more than 500 units of kratom. They found THC products and more at a local vape shop. And the narcotics unit who put out this release says that more charges could be coming for these men. This all comes as the Mississippi Department of Public Safety says, if determined the students did ingest something deadly sold by a particular person or entity, authorities will likely seek some sort of criminal action. Again, we do not know if those arrests are related, but the Department of Public Safety also says that the two students' toxicology reports will potentially be ready by next week.
1: Yeah, the substance is legal to sell in the state of Mississippi, but outlawed in the town of Oxford. And by the way, Tennessee's legislature and governor has outlawed kratom sales here in the Volunteer State. That's the latest news. Weather's next. I'm Ken Weaver, WTN News.
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8: I'm WSMB4 First Alert Meteorologist Melanie Layden. A beautiful day on tap for us. More sunshine than clouds today. Our high temperatures climbing to the upper 70s to low 80s. It'll get cool again overnight. Lows falling down to the 50s in many spots. As we head into our weekend, our first full weekend of fall, it will definitely feel like it. Very pleasant and dry with comfortable temperatures.
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0: All right, you two, I need your opinion on this.

0: Love it.
1: So I talked about it on my Nashville show today. Come to find out, it's not about the gay flight attendant that was patient zero in the AIDS epidemic.
0: It's not?
2: Well, that changes my entire opinion of it then. Can I still like Pink Clouding?
1: You can't. What is Pink Clouding?
2: That's the basically the B-side for this.
1: Yeah, what is it?
2: I don't know.
0: Who is this?
1: Taylor Swift.
0: Oh.
2: And the fact that you didn't know, you got demerits.
1: It's T Swizzle.
0: Brother Bilal, I've been listening demerits. To Judas Priest.
2: Demerits.
1: Goodness me. Speaking of Judas Priest, how about that guy in New York that is the new lead singer of Quiet Riot? He's 23.
2: Yeah.
1: And
2: sounds a lot like Kevin.
1: Oh, he
2: too.
1: Does.
0: Really?
1: Yeah. And their manager is the widow of one
2: Frankie Benali.
1: Yeah, Frankie Benali.
2: And one of the owners of the company. Me.
1: She saw him. They sent a video and she like applied. He didn't think anything of it. He's 23 years old, you know, and he went, he auditioned. They said halfway through the third song, they just looked and said, this is the guy. And then they told him, all right, now we have to make you look like a rock star. Cause he kind of looked like.
2: He's a little overweight, but he's got the voice.
1: Oh, he sounds just like Kevin. Was it DeBro? Was that his name?
2: Kevin DeBro. When they were rehearsing, and he was auditioning, he said he looked over and he saw Rudy Sarzo, who's the bass player and one of the owners of the company, and he was just smiling, just loving it. So he knew he had a pretty good shot when he saw Rudy smiling.
1: That's a good thing. Well, you had the dude, what was the guy's name from that took over for Rob Halford?
2: Tim Ripper Owens.
1: Yeah. And you had him, and then you had, what's his, Pineda, whatever his name is, for
2: Arnell
1: Journey.
2: Pineda, who took over for Steve Perry. Well, actually, he took over for Steve Aggeri because Steve had vocal problems, and then they switched to.
1: Did he sound like Steve Perry?
2: Yeah.
1: Oh, he did too?
2: Yeah.
1: So that's got to be, it's a weird, cool thing.
2: He didn't sound like him the way Arnell does, but he sounded, you know, he had the same tone.
1: Yeah. So who's going to play Taylor Swift when Taylor Swift's gone?
2: I'm sure she's already got that set up.
1: Patient Zero. That's that new song. Number one. How many streams do you think it already has?
2: I haven't even looked.
1: I bet a ton. Bet a ton already. She is she's a machine, you know?
0: She's top dog.
1: I mean, she is.
0: Is she bigger than Beyonce?
1: Yeah. Yeah. I would say
2: not by much, but not by she's much. Definitely bigger.
1: I think you go the top two artists in the world are Macklemore. No, just no, I'm kidding. It's Bad Bunny and it's her. Those are the top two artists in the world. Because Bad Bunny is massive. Well, he's massive here, but he's massive all over the globe.
2: Just on her personal YouTube channel, and this is only YouTube, her personal channel has 1.5 million views just on YouTube. And so if you take Spotify and Apple and YouTube Music and all these other platforms too, I would guarantee you she's probably close to, if not over, 20 million.
1: That's pretty nice. It's good. It's a good job if you can get it, guys. That's all we're saying. All we're saying is a good job if you can get it. Not many of us can get that job. Call her formulaic. Somebody's like, you know what? She produces the earwigs or whatever you call them. I mean, it's just.
2: Well, and this is a little bit formulaic in terms of it sounding like belonging on Life of a Showgirl.
1: That's what it's supposed to be, right?
2: This is where she becomes a genius. She puts out an album. She doesn't put all the songs on it. And then a year later, she goes, oh, you know what? I'm going to release these other songs. We'll put a new version of the album out.
1: Yeah.
2: And then what happens? Everybody goes and buys the new version.
1: Well, that's what this weekend, Avengers Endgame is in theaters again.
2: Yeah, with the new footage.
1: They've got new footage that was leaked online, but they've got new footage of that, you know, that will tie this up to Doomsday, apparently. So there you guys go. There you guys go. Earlier today, Jerry Greene was on. A lot of you commenting, you know, on was she good, was she bad? I don't know, you guys make up your mind. You heard her with me. Some of you heard her with Chris. A lot of you said the same thing, you know, outside of Steven, that, you know, at least she showed up.
0: Yeah.
1: At least she came.
0: Yep.
1: She handled herself well. Chris did a good job. Chris is great. I mean, you know, Chris got all kinds of talent. And, you know, that's showing up is a big deal. And somebody's not willing to show up. And she's probably going to be the governor. And she won't come on anywhere. That to me says so much.
2: And don't you dare ask her a question about weed.
1: Oh, God, no. Or kratom. But I tell you what, you know, I mean, you got to give it to her. She shows up. You could take her politics are awful. She's all the things. She's horrible. She showed up. The person that you're going to vote for won't show up.
2: She showed up and let you see who she is.
1: She will not show up. And you know what? Many of you who said I could never vote for a Democrat, or as you call them, or I'm thinking about it, you all did say the same thing, though. If there was a debate, Marsha'd get smoked. Yeah. Marsha's not gonna debate. She just figures she doesn't have to. And
2: I'm owed this seat.
1: That's, you know what? That right there. I mean, that's what she thinks about you. I'm owed this is mine. Jerry showed up. Don't have to like her politics. Don't like everything about her politics. Some of the stuff I do, some of the stuff I don't. We're going to have David Hartley. Hatley. God, I feel like Jackson when I say that. I don't even know what the hell I'm doing anymore. Can't even read stuff. David Hatley's coming on Thursday. Didn't somebody write on his headquarters today or last night?
2: You mean like graffiti it?
1: Yeah.
2: I didn't
1: know if it was his or the other ladies. It said drop out or you're dead.
2: Well, that's kind of a rough way to ask.
1: Yeah. That is a rough way to ask. So, you know, but and you've anybody's willing to go into a situation, because let's be real, our station, not a lot of independents out there, although I think there's more, and not a lot of people that are on the left. But she's willing to come here. What does that say? Marsha has a pretty easy time. You know, she's not going to get hammered by, you know, and a lot of you won't vote for Marsha. You say, I'm not going to vote for Marsha. I would never vote for Marsha.
2: And the thing with Marsha is if she did get hammered, she would never speak to the person again because you put her in a position where she had to answer tough questions.
1: Yes. And tough questions like, hey, if they pass something with weed, what would you do? You know, that tough question that, because, you know, and she was having none of it and then hung up on Chris. So
2: that's professional.
1: That is very professional.
2: And you know what? Let's be honest. She didn't just hang up on Chris. She hung up on everybody that was listening to Chris.
1: Yes.
2: So that wasn't just a singular insult. That was an insult to everybody in her constituency that was listening to the interview.
1: Yeah. And if you are somebody who is fine with medical marijuana, she looked at you and said, you'll take the opioids and you'll deal with it. Okay? So just deal with it. Matt said it. He's like, I can't vote for somebody who's not willing to debate. How can you? And when you say, I'm coming out there and I'm talking to the people, many of you have texted me and said, I have spent money. I've gone to these things. She doesn't talk to the people. She goes up. She says a few things. They're very canned. And then she leaves. There's not even shaking hands and kissing babies, old school style. Just boom. That's what it is. So there you go. But you got to hand it to Jerry. Showed up. Don't have to like her politics, but she's willing to come into, quote unquote, the lion's den. And in today's world, not a lot of people are willing to do that. I wish more and more could do that. Because I think that's part of the test is proving, you know, why, like, Marsha, why aren't you even going to have a town hall?
2: Well, she doesn't need to because she's talking to Tennesseans every day.
1: Tennesseans every day. Ken, she's talking to you every day. Belle, she's talking to you every day. Chad, she's talking to you every day. Sally, Sandra, Steven, Jason, TB, they're every day talking to you. Now, I don't know where she's talking at, but we got to go find it. And I want to see if she's there tomorrow. A lot of people still trying to figure out who's coming now, Ken. Pete Hegseth is definitely a go. They're pretty sure he's showing up. I like the Sean Duffy one you came up with. That was a good one, too. I'd bring Dr. Oz and a charcuterie board. Remember when he did that? When he was debating, was it Fetterman? And they were talking about something. Like, what would you do for something? And he's like, I'd bring a charcuterie board. People are like, what the hell is a charcuterie board? This is in that audience. Oh, lordy, lordy. God, look, some of the text messages. And so, some of you, again, somebody said Taylor Swift sucks.
2: Well, let me say, no, she doesn't.
1: I don't have a disdain for Taylor. You know?
2: I find it hard to insult other people's music. Even if I don't personally get jazzed by it, I'm like, hey, if you're digging on it and it's doing something for you, more power to you, brother.
1: Yeah. If you're willing to make it and you're willing to put yourself out there, you know, and she, again, formulaic in some ways, she's a brilliant business person. So love him, hate her. You know what? That song will be number one, and God knows how many it'll sell today. God knows. Somebody said, screw Taylor. That song sucked. Jason, thankfully, I have no idea what you're talking about. I feel much better about myself. So, how many songs were released today?
2: Two.
1: Just two?
2: Yeah, I think so. Okay. I think that's correct.
1: I didn't know that. So, TB says, the person who trails in the polls will always show up. They got nothing to lose. So, well, no, because you know what? People, and some of that is true. I mean, you know, some of that is true, but it used to not be that way. I remember years ago, people who were in the lead showed up. Because that's what you did. Because it's not about showing up for you. It's about, hey, this is the respect to the people that are willing to come out and vote either for or against me. They deserve to at least hear the argument for whatever it is I'm doing. And that doesn't happen. And that's a shame.
2: Yeah, and when they refuse to show up, they're basically saying to you, you don't need to hear my arguments. You just trust me.
1: Trust me. No new taxes.
2: That always works out real well when a politician says, trust me.
1: Trust me. Trust me. Ding! When they smile and they got the ding. Coming up, Rodney's got a little bit of motivation for us today, which is always good. Plus, they had to change the name of a horse. Wait till you hear why. 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
0: All right, over on the East Bank, we've got a grass fire. It is impacting traffic going eastbound right there at James Robertson Parkway. It looks like the eastbound exit ramp is closed. The right shoulder is blocked, according to TDOT, due to that grass fire over there on the East Loop. And Democratic gubernatorial candidate Jerry Green tells WTN's Chris Hanshow what she'd like to do with $1.2 billion surplus. That's coming up at 2 o'clock on Super Talk 99.7 WTN.
1: Every Friday, we turn to, well, every day at this time, turn to the guy who's a legend when it comes to just spitting out common sense stuff.
9: You are either a child of God or a cosmic miracle. Either way, you're pretty freaking awesome. Please act accordingly. Okay, bye.
2: Have a super freaking awesome day.
1: Have a super freaking awesome day, guys. Guys, they had to change the name of a horse, which normally doesn't happen, but there was a reason for that.
10: The Jockey Club has approved a request to rename a racehorse originally known as Austrian Painter to Merrylegs after a review of a complaint that alleged the name was a reference to Adolf Hitler. The horse's name came to light after he won his debut Monday at Horseshoe Indianapolis Racecourse. Owner and breeder Scott Herbertson said on social media the name was a reference to Austrian painter Gustav Klimt, but the complaint alleged it was a reference to Hitler, who was born in Austria and was an artist before becoming the leader of the Nazi Party in Germany.
0: Goodness.
1: Oh, yeah, I remember that Klimt. Yeah, that guy was pretty. He was pretty. You know, there was another painter in Austria, too. Just think, if they would have let him into the art school, we could have avoided a lot of this mess. But no. Next time, paint. Because remember, if you guys have ever seen any of his work, he didn't paint faces on people. It's kind of a little sociopathic. And so there's people out there that buy his art, too. Try to find it.
2: I was going to ask, is there still pieces floating around?
1: I'm sure there is.
2: I guess there would be, but...
1: I'm sure there is. And, you know, there's probably pieces that are in people who've got, like, Picasso and Van Gogh just because it's infamous.
2: Oh, and this one's my Hitler.
1: Yeah. Well, I mean, well, it's like a John Wayne Gacy, right? Like, oh, I've got a Gacy.
2: Well, I wouldn't necessarily say that John Wayne's as notorious as Adolf is.
1: No, but it's you know what it is? Because we like nefarious stuff.
2: Yeah.
1: I mean, you know, you can go stay, you can Airbnb it at Lizzie Borden's place.
2: Well, there's an entire collector's corner for people that want to buy serial killer stuff. I mean, that stuff's getting auctioned off on the regular.
1: Yeah.
0: By the way, did you boys see the last season of Dexter?
1: I haven't seen it.
0: What Bill was just talking about?
1: Yeah.
0: It's kind of along those lines. Peter Dinklage plays a collector, if you will.
1: Oh.
0: And it is outstanding.
1: So.
0: I'm so glad they brought Dexter back.
1: Dexter. Old Dexter. Doing good. Doing good for the people. So what Dexter is, he was a serial killer that killed bad people, serial killers.
0: I have to give in to my dark passion.
1: Oh, look at you. Look at Ken over there acting. You better get those acting chops ready. Not only are we doing a Christmas one, we're going to do a Halloween one, too.
0: Ooh, I can't wait. I don't know about this, fellas.
1: There you go. Academy Award line.
2: TV said they changed the name of the horse to Joe Goebbels.
0: What?
2: To Joe Goebbels.
1: That is funny right there. Coming up, hour number three of the program. Chad Benzo, Super Talk. None at
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0: WTN. 2 o'clock on the dot. I'm Ken Weaver with your top stories. Got the full forecast coming up in 5 minutes. Election 2026. Democratic gubernatorial candidate Jerry Green on WTN's Chris Hand Show talked about the state's $1.2 billion surplus and what she could do with it.
13: I can absolutely add to my website right now that we're going to give the average family $1,000 check and not put us in debt, because the rest of the money we already have, we're just not spending it.
0: Green also wants to eliminate the tax on groceries, as does independent candidate Lauren Pinkston. Marsha Blackburn's emphasized keeping taxes low, cutting taxes, economic growth, and reducing regulations, but has not specifically mentioned the tax on groceries. The U.S. Supreme Court reviving the Trump administration's expanded voter verification system just weeks before the midterms. The order allows states to use the federal SAVE database to check the citizenship status of registered voters for now. Nashville Mayor Freddie O'Connell officially proclaiming today, September 25th, 925, as Dolly Day in honor of the late Dolly Parton during his speech at the Nashville Visitor Information Center inside Bridgestone Arena.
14: It's just bittersweet that Dolly isn't here with us. Today isn't about the music or the fame. It's about Dolly's best gift to all of us, her kindness, the way she cared, the depths of her caring, and the enduring lesson she taught us about how to care for one another.
0: Special events all day throughout Nashville with a fireworks show at 925 downtown tonight. Folks encouraged to wear pink today, and apparently radio stations are going to play 9 to 5 at 5 o'clock. We'll see what Brother Murphy does. Iran says it has offered a deal that would reopen the Strait of Hormuz within 7 days if the United States agrees to a series of conditions. Tehran says those conditions include relief from sanctions and steps toward easing pressure on Iran's economy. And President Trump hosting Chinese President Xi Jinping at the White House yesterday. Fox's Peter Ducey has details from the White House.
15: Sam Altman, Jensen Huang, and Elon Musk were among the AI power players at last night's state dinner. Now China's ambassador to the U.S. says both China and the United States have strong AI capabilities. They may have competition, but may cooperate even more. The right thing to do is to draw on each other's strengths, not guard against each other. There's been a lot of pressure also on President Trump to tell Xi to stop giving Iran intel that's being used to target American troops fighting Iran, something the Iranians claim isn't happening.
0: Yeah, she also announced China would be spending, or rather sending, two pandas to the Atlanta Zoo as an, quote, envoy of friendship. A new bill in Congress would allow some blue-collar workers to claim full Social Security benefits as early as age 60. Michigan Democrat Haley Stevens says people in physically demanding jobs shouldn't have to work until their bodies give out. The proposal applies to workers in fields like construction, manufacturing, nursing, and roofing. Under current law, most Americans born after 1960 have to wait until 67 to receive full benefits. That's the latest news. Weather's next. I'm Ken Weaver, WTN News.
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17: I'm WSMB4 First Alert Meteorologist Melanie Layden. A beautiful day on tap for us. More sunshine than clouds today. Our high temperatures climbing to the upper 70s to low 80s. It'll get cool again overnight. Lows falling down to the 50s in many spots. As we head into our weekend, our first full weekend of fall, it will definitely feel like it. Very pleasant and dry with comfortable temperatures.
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0: What is up, party people? Happy Friday. Big football weekend. President's going to be here. We've been telling you guys, get if you're going to the game, don't. Probably the best thing we could say. Or get there now.
18: Get there earlier than you usually do.
0: When you guys went to the, you went and saw Oklahoma play last year. What time did you get to the game?
18: We got there at around 3:30. Kickoff was at 7. And we didn't have any problem getting in whatsoever. We hung out outside, ate some delicious food, drank some delicious cold brews. Had no issue whatsoever. And it was a full stadium. But this is going to be different. Because you got the Secret Service handling the security checkpoints.
0: Mm. That's interesting.
18: So I wonder, it could take a little longer.
0: I wonder if they probably have checkpoints before you even get to park. On top of that, I would assume.
18: They just say at all the entrances.
0: Man, it's going to be a party, though.
18: Oh, it always is at Naples.
0: Oh, but you don't understand, because Trump's going to be there. And that's going to be a party like no other.
18: He's going to parachute in.
1: So that's what somebody said. Somebody said, do you think they can land a helicopter on the field? I'm like, oh, you know Trump's ask. But no. And they had to tell him, no.
2: Could, but once you get him out of the helicopter, he's basically in a barrel. And if anybody has a gun up in the stands that somehow sneaked one through, that's a bad place for him to be.
1: Yeah, yeah. The less visible, the better in that sense. So he's showing up. We're trying to figure out who else because Burchett said some other folks from D.C. are coming. Who knows who that'll be? Marsha probably will be there. Who gets the biggest hand? Everybody's all Glenn Jacobs. Because if, you know, Ed Burchett wants that gig. I don't think he's going to get it, though. I think you guys are right about that. He's going to have to wrestle. He's going to have to toe wrestle, Bell.
2: Well, I don't think Mr. Jacobs toe wrestles. He does the real thing.
1: He does regular old wrestling?
2: Yeah.
1: Is it Greek? Is it Greek? No. Roman Greco?
2: WWE.
1: Roman Greco?
2: No. WWE.
1: So.
2: And he still has some of his old costumes, and I bet he'd fit.
1: Probably. Still in good shape. I'll just, every time I see him, I'm like, oh my God, I loved you in that movie, See No Evil. He starts laughing at me. Such a cool movie. Speaking of horror movies, you know what? During Halloween, we got to get him here to talk about that. That's a good idea. Because we're working on getting Michael Myers, one of them, and one of the shapes. And I think we're going to have a Jason on, and we're going to have somebody from The Terrifier. Because I love horror movies. I'm pumped about horror movies. I'd like this time of year. Ken's already practicing.
0: Oh, yes, sir.
1: Because we got it going on. I mean, it's fall outside. What do we got this weekend? What are we looking at? 70s?
0: Yeah, upper 70s.
1: How gorgeous is that?
0: Oh, it's going to be wonderful.
1: I went out and played golf yesterday. I will tell you, man, it got a little bit, you know, about 5:15. A little bit of the wind was whipping and it was chilly. It was chilly. I'm loving this. I can take out my candles now.
2: All we need to do is the weather needs to stop and hold this way and don't change.
1: Oh, somebody said they were giving fake news yesterday by us. He said that they said that the White House did not serve fish sticks with Xi.
2: Well, it was sort of fish sticks. It was sea bass that could have been turned into fish sticks.
1: What if you don't like fish?
2: They're not going to serve him something he doesn't like.
1: Trump doesn't like fish. You think they give Trump either a hamburger or a burned? He loves a burned steak.
2: They might.
1: You think he drinks water or does he ask for a Coke or Diet Coke?
2: That's a good question. I think he's loose enough that he'll drink a Diet Coke in front of Xi.
1: Yeah, I think so too. I wonder if they talked about the fact that China's been sharing all kinds of secret information about where our bases are so the Iranians can bomb them. Or do you think that probably didn't get talked about in between him showing off all the cool stuff that he's building?
2: I don't think our bases are hard to find.
1: No. Well, not anymore because they're all over the place. So it's interesting. Oh, you know what? A lot of people have talked about they went to, was it Alabama and Georgia? When Trump was there, and they said it is crazy if you've not been there, because when he moves, and that's what Steve Sarkisian, the coach of Texas, says, they'll cut the headphones off, and you know the communication devices. And I'm like, man, he's like, that's why he was like this. That's what's frustrating about it. So big game. But by the way, who do you think is going to win that game? We haven't even talked about that. I'm going to go with.

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2: To vote for.
3: Just remember the results that you've been provided as you have done that over the years.
2: Yes. That's it. That's it. I don't care. I would never tell you who to vote for. Ever. Ever, ever, ever. Here's my thing. I'm going to give you the facts, the data. We're trying to have all the people on that we can. Let them give you the spiel of what it is, and then you decide for yourself. That's it. I don't care who you vote for. I don't care if you vote for Gonzo. I don't care if you vote for Jackson or Ken Weaver or...
3: Write me in.
2: Or Bell.
3: Write me in.
2: That's who you vote for. It's funny because... And even today when... Because I went to see what time Jerry was on and I was doing my show and I was like looking and saying, oh, and I was on the YouTube and watching the comments. And even Mason and I were joking about how many people were on there saying, why is he having her on? Why would you? Because you should. You don't want to hear? Either have your beliefs reinforced or if you're curious about like, well, what does she have to say? It doesn't matter what side you know, like I've told Marcia's people, come on, I'm not going to fight with Marcia. I'm going to yell at Marcia. We're going to have a good time. We're going to have a conversation. But the whole thing is, it's so you can decide for yourself. This whole, like, I only want this is, you know, you should be seeking information, not affirmation. That should be the goal. How much information can I gather in this situation, extrapolate from there, so I can form the opinion based on the facts and the data and then make my decision from there? That's the way it should be. I'm glad Chris had her on. I think Matt's going to have her on. We have David on Thursday at 1 o'clock. He's the independent running. And he's the one that's offering, what is he offering? $1 million to three charities.
3: Yeah, one's a
2: domestic abuse.
3: Woman's shelter. One is a, I want to say, a hospital?
2: Yeah.
3: Something like that.
2: And then the other one's...
3: But yeah, it's $1 million if she'll show up for the debates.
2: And she won't. So, and then, you know, what does that say?
3: And I have a sneaking suspicion that if Jerry ends up debating him, that he'll still... give those charities that money.
2: Yeah, I hope so. I hope so. And I hope they debate. So, because we should get as much information as possible. But if you're only voting for the R, period, case closed, and you're, you know, again, like you say, it doesn't matter if you're in California or if you're in Chattanooga, whatever you're voting for, whoever you're voting for, what, you got to live with those results. And, you know, even if it goes against you, even if it goes sideways, even if it's that's it. But the beauty of it is I just wish more people would be independent and come in and go, okay, what are you going to do for me? What are you going to do for our state? What are you going to do for our country? What are you going to do? Because what we're getting way too much is lip service, broken promises, or outright lies. And everybody's like, well, I can't vote for the other side. Well, then they're going to keep doing what they're doing. And then we keep getting what we get. What's the old adage? We get the politicians we deserve. And that's what we get. And we get it over and over again. And then everybody gripes about, look at this or look at that. Well, then what happens? Well, I can't vote for the other side. Every once in a while, you got to teach them a lesson. So they go, oh, you know what? Boom. Boom. Don't take us for granted. Don't take us for granted. But why would you change? Like, if I'm Marcia, why would I debate? You guys are all going to vote for her. Why would she debate? She didn't think anything of you. She doesn't care. Nothing. She doesn't have to. She doesn't have to prove anything at all because you're already going to give it to her.
3: You owe it to her.
2: That's it. You owe it to her. And because you owe it to her.
3: She spent time in the House. She spent time in the Senate.

0: Next logical step is the governorship, so she gets to spend time there because you owe her.
1: You know what it reminds me of? A little bit of Hillary. A little bit of Hillary. You know, she felt it was owed to her. But she ran into, the buzzsaw that was Trump. And that's what happens. You know, as we always say, you got to play the game. But at least they debated. At least they went out. But the one that thought it was owed to her ended up being the one that ended up losing. And I just wish, you know, as to me, going up and debating, having town halls, whatever it is that you're doing where you're actually talking to the people, not going, giving a 5-minute speech in a bookstore and then running out the back, as several of you have pointed out, or one of those donor dinners where you spend a lot of money thinking you're going to get at least a handshake and a picture, and zero questions were allowed to be asked. And then I look at that and I think, that's what she thinks. Give me your money. Here I am. I said my stuff. I got to go by. You owe it to the people to have a real, you know, like a town hall even. You know, but I would never tell you guys to vote again. Vote for Bell.
0: Yeah, he won't tell you, but I will. Definitely vote for me.
1: What would be your slogan, Bell?
0: Get the hell out of my face.
1: Make me a sandwich, Bell.
0: Make me a sandwich.
1: Vote for Ken Weaver.
0: No, don't vote for Ken. Vote for me.
1: I'm super eager. I'm with Ken Weaver. Ooh, I like that one. Vote for Mickey Mouse. Vote for... But never, I'm always,
0: 6357. Seriously, Marsha reminds me of Nellie Olson from Little House.
1: A little bit. Smidge. Oh, Nellie. Oh, Nellie. I was watching that the other day. It was on, you know, I was flipping around. And Albert, I was like, oh yeah, I forgot. Albert was a heroin addict. Like, what am I watching? Coming up, we got a little Finally Friday sounds. Also, midterm, speaking of that, Trump's going to be here, but he's going to be several places coming up soon in the next week or so because the battle is on and the Republicans, they're in a tight position right now. There's no doubt about that. Chad Benson, Super Talk 99.7.
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6: Hi, sir.
7: All right, drivers over on the East Bank going eastbound. There was a grass fire that was blocking the exit ramp to James Robertson Parkway. Then over here at South Nashville, got a stalled vehicle on the left shoulder, 440 eastbound at 24. Gordonsville in Wilson County got a stalled vehicle on the right shoulder, 40 eastbound between Alexandria, exit 254, and Carthage-Gordonsville, exit 258. Democratic gubernatorial candidate Jerry Green and what she wants to do with some of the $1.2 billion budget surplus coming up at 2:30 on Supertalk 99.7 WTN.
1: Oh, there he is. You're back now?
7: Boys, I've been writing up news.
1: You know what? Just make it up, man. Nobody's listening. Gosh.
7: Sometimes in the news, you can't make it up.
1: Well, no, sometimes you wish you could make it up. You're like, this feels like it should be. We were asking, who do you think's going to win tomorrow between Tennessee and Texas?
7: I think Texas is going to win.
1: Yeah, that's what I said.
7: But I will not be surprised. I would not see that as an upset if Tennessee wins.
1: No, I wouldn't either. I think if it was the week after the Ohio State game, I think it would be better because there might be a letdown. So, but I just think Arch Manning in Uncle's house. They're a good team. I mean, you even take away Arch. I mean, they're a damn good team.
7: I mean, I think Texas has an advantage on defense.
1: Yes. Which wins championships, and that's what you're hoping for.
7: And I certainly don't think it's going to be a blowout. I mean, I think this game could go four quarters.
1: Yeah, this is going to be a hell of a game. There's no doubt about that. And it's early, which is weird. Normally, these awesome games are at night. Such an odd thing that it's early. Speaking of odd, did you guys know the crazy stuff happened during the week? If you don't believe me, listen.
8: Sports teach resilience. They teach discipline, confidence, and how to get back up after a setback.
9: Is tackled with the ball. The ball came out.

0: I have tried in my career not to be a political commentator of any kind, because I want my music and shows to be about unity, not division.
1: Israel didn't commit genocide. Israel prevented genocide.
2: We have only defended ourselves. We are not terrorists.

0: America is back, and our country is stronger today than ever before.
1: Both China and the United States are great countries.
2: Thomas Jefferson said you can't believe anything if it's in a newspaper. So this is not the first aggrieved president.

0: As a child-free man, I've made it abundantly clear that I am not interested in being in a serious relationship with a single mom.
1: I have suffered a traumatic brain injury and needed emergency brain surgery.
2: Here we have an issue where we have biological men, biological boys competing in women's sports.
3: Listen to this, that many airline pilots, flight attendants, and air traffic controllers are part of the furry community. Lord help us.
4: Have a super freaking awesome day and stuff. Okay, bye.
5: I still can't stop laughing at Tommy Tuberville. That guy is going to be a governor. What is wrong with us? Just, hey, prices are through the roof. We're in the midst of a war. All these things are going on. You're telling me about furries inside of the cockpit. And as Bell says, wait till you find out some of those people out there are gay. Oh, my Lord. Speaking of football, he was a football coach.
6: Football.
5: Ooh. What do you think? What do you think Oklahoma's going to do this weekend?
6: I think we could definitely lose by 14 points, but it's why we play the games.
5: It's one of those things where you're like, we could lose by 14 or we can win by 3, but we're not winning by 14.
6: I mean, you know, last year, we weren't pretty on offense last year.
5: No.
6: Our defense kept us in every game.
7: And so did that kicker.
5: Yeah. Does he still wear shorts?
6: Yeah, his shorts are still above his pants are still a little above the knee. But you know what? I have noticed every other college kicker wearing the exact same thing.
5: By the way, have you seen the Australian guy that kicks for the punter for Florida State?
6: Uh-uh.
5: He played Aussie rules. He's like 30 years old. He had a super successful construction business, and he was miserable, and he saw the Punt America thing, and he said, I'm going to go do that. He is hilarious all over, like, TikTok and everything, but whenever you see him, everybody says the same thing. He looks like a lesbian couple that breeds poodles for a living because he's got the greatest mullet you've ever seen, but he's an adult. Because he went, you know, he said he had to go back to school to get his diploma at high school when he was like, because I think he's 30, like when he was 28 or 29 or whatever. But the kickers, and he wears same thing, like shorts. That's what it's all about. Because they're all soccer players. They want to be comfortable. You guys get where we're going.
6: Australian people are very interesting people.
5: They are.
6: Man.
5: They are. They're fun. You know what? It is I will tell you guys, of all of the places on the planet, the closest to America is Australia. It is the closest that you will find to America. The homes are similar. The lifestyle is similar. It is the closest that you're going to find to America. Everywhere else has their little quirks and this, that, and the other. But the Aussies are hilarious. Absolutely. And they do not say Barbie.
6: No, they don't.
5: Those are commercials. Do you remember the crazy guy that used to do the battery commercial? Oi, oi, oi. You remember that guy?
6: I don't remember that guy.
5: Oh, I think he did. Was it the Energizer commercial? And
8: if they don't say Barbie, what do they say? Barbecue?
5: Yeah, probably. And it's like a lot. So McDonald's, they don't call it McDonald's. It's called Macca's. You want to go to Macca's?
6: Macca's,
5: you know,
6: mate.
5: Yeah, good idea, mate. Let's go to Macca's.
8: But McDonald's isn't promoting it as that.
5: I think they call it, a lot of places, they have.
8: That's just slang. That's Australian slang. Right?
5: Yeah, it's Australian slang, but McDonald's over there leans into it.
8: Oh, okay.
5: And you know what? And Burger King over there is called Happy Jacks.
6: Really?
5: Yeah. Hey, mate, you want to go to Happy Jacks? Yes. Thank you. I'd like a whooper. Coming up, more fun stuff to talk about. It's Dolly Day. We'll talk a little bit about other things. Chad Benso, Super Talk 99.7.
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6: I'm Ken Weaver with your top stories. Got the full forecast coming up in 5 minutes. Election 2026. Democratic gubernatorial candidate Jerry Green telling WTN's Chris Hand Show she's going to give the average family in Tennessee $1,000 from the $1.2 billion budget surplus if she wins.
11: When you give out the $1,000 check, are you giving them out to citizens or are you also giving them out to non-citizens?
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11: So, no, I'm talking about citizens of America
10: Yeah, of Tennessee.
11: If you are a legal United States citizen, yes, you get a check. If you are here in the country illegally, are you getting a check?
10: No.
11: Even if you're undocumented?
10: No.
11: No checks?
10: No. It is for the citizens of Tennessee who are taxpayers.
6: Green also wants to eliminate the tax on groceries, as does independent candidate Lauren Pinkston. Marsha Blackburn's emphasized keeping taxes low, cutting taxes, economic growth, and reducing regulations, but has not specifically mentioned anything about the tax on groceries. The nation's highest court has temporarily cleared the way for the Trump administration's expanded use of the federal SAVE database, helping states identify potential non-citizens on voter rolls. And 100 years ago today, Henry Ford made a change that would help redefine the American work week.
12: On this day, back in 1926, Ford Motor Company announced it was moving to a five-day, 40-hour work week for its factory employees, cutting out then the traditional Saturday workday. Ford argued the shorter work schedule would give workers more time to spend with their families and more opportunity to enjoy their free time while also boosting productivity. The decision helped popularize the 40-hour work week in American industry. Congress would later establish the 40-hour standard under the Fair Labor Standards Act of 1938. A century later, the five-day, 40-hour work week remains. Jeff Manasso, Fox News.
6: That's the latest news. Weather's next. I'm Ken Weaver, WTN News.
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15: I'm WSMB4 First Alert Meteorologist Melanie Layden. A beautiful day on tap for us. More sunshine than clouds today. Our high temperatures climbing to the upper 70s to low 80s. It'll get cool again overnight. Lows falling down to the 50s in many spots. As we head into our weekend, our first full weekend of fall, it will definitely feel like it. Very pleasant and dry with comfortable temperatures.
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5: Da da da da, da da da da. It's Dolly Day! So, today, Dolly Day is going on. Because, you know, it's 9-2-5. See, September 25th. Now, it's like May the 4th be with you.
6: Yeah.
5: We got all kinds of stuff going on. Do you think you guys are going to play 9-5 today, right?
6: I don't know. Murphy was just in here. I need to ask him that.
5: Yeah, yeah.
6: We'll ask him during the crossover. So let's see. Murphy, the welcome mat.
5: The welcome mat. That's right. Welcome, Matt. That's what we say to you.
6: Working 9-to-5.
5: Uh-oh. Now we're going to get in trouble. What are you saying?
6: Yeah, that's going to shut us off.
5: Shut us off. So what do we have going on? We have coffee shops and bars are launching the special Dolly-themed menu.
6: Oh, wow.
5: 30 local musicians and venues will be hosting a performance at 9-to-5 at 5 p.m. Downtown fireworks tonight at 9:25. People wearing pink everywhere.
8: Did the city organize the fireworks?
5: No, it's just some dude, Steve. I think his name is. He's just got a whole bunch of stuff. He's going to be on floating out in front of the stadium.
8: Because if they did, they'll probably do that every year.
5: Oh, yeah. I think this is going to be one of those.
6: It's going to be an every year thing.
5: Yeah, like celebration. The Grand Ole Opry has given $5 for each ticket sold for Friday's show and tours to the Imagination Library. Hattie B's is donating one book for every qualifying entree purchased at Tennessee locations outside of the airport.
6: Look at this, man.
5: Garth Brooks and Trisha Yearwood are sending all of the day's proceeds from their Friends in Low Places Honky Tonk to the Nashville Public Library and Imagination Library.
6: There you go.
5: That is awesome. And, I mean, there's so much stuff going on. By the way, West Virginia is doing stuff. California, the entire state.
6: Yeah, the whole state. It's Dolly Day.
5: It's Dolly Day. Florida, Virginia, and Ohio. Imagination Library affiliates have seen a surge in both donations and registrations since her death, and they're doing something special today as well. London is doing stuff. London, England, mate. You know what I mean? So there's a lot going on today. There's something for everybody. That's what we're saying.
6: I bet you even Connor and Maeve Harrigan would do something.
5: Probably. It would probably be bad, though. They'd probably kill somebody.
6: That's true.
5: On the way to doing it. For those of you who don't know, they're the stars of Mobland.
6: But what a legacy, man.
5: Yeah.
6: I mean, all of this. It's just something.
5: You know what? It is. because, you know, you talk about the legacy. And then, of course, you talk about, obviously, what's going on with her nephew and the chaos there.
6: Yeah.
5: Which shouldn't happen. Hey, he just stepped away, Matt. He just stepped away. Hey, Matt, are you going to play 9 to 5 at 5? Matt is doing it, he said.
6: Yay, Brother Maffrey. I knew he would.
5: By the way, Courtney, happy birthday. Avid listener, it's my birthday and Dolly Day. Happy birthday, Courtney.
6: Well, happy birthday, Courtney.
5: Little shout out right there. Garth is donating $5 for every person he's killed. Don't you remember the Garth Brooks is the serial killer?
6: Oh yeah, that's right.
5: Man, that's a good one.
6: That's a good conspiracy.
5: Garth Brooks is a that's a good one. Is a serial killer. He's probably the guy that did even though he probably wasn't old enough, he probably did the Tylenol stuff. So
6: he was a kid like we were.
5: Yeah. Yeah. So oh, look at this. Sally, it's stupid playing 9 to 5 at 5. Play it at 4:51, so it's 9 to 5. That's kind of funny. I like that.
6: That's not a bad idea.
5: My West Virginia folks will never let you down, Tennessee, said TB. It's unfortunate that nobody in Tennessee could read, but still. I mean, West Virginia. They have a library there? Well, yeah, where else are they going to keep the Mountain Dew and Narcan? It's a joke. You know, I think they're the only, it's them and Wyoming are the only two states where Trump's above water. He's below water here.
6: Yeah.
5: Can you believe that?
6: According to the Beacon polling.
5: Yeah, that's it. According to the Beacon polling, he is below, I think he's, and he's, man, there's places, I'm telling you, from what I understand, this weekend, they're pulling up in North Carolina and Georgia, their money, because they know there's no chance to win there, because they're going to have to. There's three places that they have to try to keep. Maine being one of them. Heating oil's up like 90% in Maine already. I don't know if you're aware of this. It gets cold in Maine.
6: It gets cold up there, and it stays cold.
5: Yeah, because that nor'easter's moving in too. Woo! Goodness me! And then you've got. They're having a real tough time. Obviously, they're having a tough time in Texas because, you know, everybody's like, Talafrico can't win. Talarico's got a shot. That's how bad of a candidate Ken Paxton is.
6: Well, last I saw, Talarico's leading.
5: Yeah, he's leading by more than the margin. And remember, everybody's like, well, he's just like Beto. Here's the thing. Beto never got over 50%, and he never led. Talarico's leading, and they're throwing money at Ken Paxton, but it just isn't working. And then you've got Al Sayed in Michigan. And Al Sayed in Michigan, his message of, you know, everybody wants to focus on, you know, Hassan Piker's not running for anything. All right? He's not running for anything. And you can run that out. It's just not working. And this guy, you know, Al Sayed's been focusing on, it's about affordability. That's it. It's about affordability. It's about the things that the average man, if it's a culture war and you're only voting based on culture war issues, like, you know, the 8 athletes out of the 530,000 that competed in college athletics, if that's the only thing you're voting on, then yeah, you're not going to vote for any of these people. And they recognize that. But affordability is the answer. And even Mike Rogers, who's running out there, he's had to face the facts. He's like, we need to get out of this war. This is hurting us.
6: It is always about the economy.
5: Always. Always about the economy. Stupid. It is never. And you know, I mean, Carville, when he said that, Clinton, he's all, it's about the economy, stupid. It is about the economy. And the economy right now, for a lot of people, it's unaffordable. They're barely making it or they're not making it. And it's across the country. People are feeling the pinch. And when you've got record high prices for diesel, you've got record high prices for heating oil as the winter shows up, food, you've got massive amounts of bankruptcies in farming. Did you see, was it California's biggest and oldest winery shut down? Just out of nowhere, in the middle of their harvest, just shut down, filing bankruptcy. It's across the, but it's at the winos. What are you going to do? All that wine's out there. We better go get it. These are the things that, you know, for the average person looking around, they're frustrated at this. And Trump is going to try to go out there, but a lot of Republicans don't want him showing up. I mean, Byron Donalds took him down off of his website in Florida. Florida. I mean, you know, so it's about the economy, and we'll see how, you know, what they can do to try to smooth that out. But I just don't think, go look online if you guys want to go look at stuff, because, you know, they're on recess. I don't know if you guys are aware of this. They've Mike send everybody home. In fact, they worked so little this year, they wouldn't have qualified for Medicaid. They wouldn't have. Did you guys know that? That's how little they look.
8: Well, luckily they have their own golden package.
5: Luckily. But you know what the Republicans are finding out? Oh, people in these town halls are not happy with us. They're not. Life's too unaffordable. If you can't afford it, for whatever reason it's happening, somebody's going to get the blame. Right, wrong, they're going to get the blame. And it's hard not to look at Trump and say, your day of liberation helped, because it didn't. It just caused prices to go up, and the energy markets have been a wackadoo since the war. And so that's going to land on the Republicans. And he wants to be on the ballot, and he's going to be on the ballot. So he's having to go out to places that he would never even think about. He's going to Oklahoma next week because there's struggle there. They may lose Iowa and Kansas. Iowa, they're having real tough times. Obviously, farming has been a big issue, and they're feeling it. So we shall see. But Dolly Day today. It's Friday. Matt's coming on. We got the big thing. Ken, you're going to be out with us live that day. I told everybody last night, I retweeted out to come on out and hang out with us.
6: I'm going to do my news live out there.
5: You can come yell at me if you guys want to. But now's your chance to come yell at me. Be cordial. Don't drop F-bombs.
6: Just don't throw anything, because I'll be sitting by brother Chad.
5: Yeah, just don't throw anything. Come up and say, I disagree with you. That's fine. Good. That's fine. We can have a disagreement. But then we find out, oh, my God, I like you, even though I don't like you. Yeah, but now's your chance to come hang out with us. We're going to be out there. We're all going to be. Chris is going to be there. Dan's going to, again, it's odd that every time we go out somewhere, it falls on a Hug a Dan Day.
6: It'll be at the Nashville Palace.
5: Yeah, he will be. And it's a Hug a Dan Day. It's Getting Dan Space Day. Plus, you know, Matt's going to be there. I'm going to be there. Ken's going to be there. Bell's going to be there. We're all going to be there.
6: Yay, Brother Bell's going to be there.
5: Did you say you quit?
8: A version of it, yes. Okay.
5: So, coming up, Matt, we do the welcome, Matt. We'll do that straight ahead. Chad Benshaw, Super Talk 99.7.
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5: So I saw Matt. He ran in here, kicked the door in, then ran back out. I don't see any Georgia stuff on him today. Normally he's bulldogged out.
8: Dolly Day.
5: Oh, it's Dolly. You know what? I had my pink shirt on until my cat spilt my soda all over it.
20: Yeah, it's a likely excuse.
5: Yeah, it is a.
20: Yeah, I heard the same type of excuses from Ken Weaver.
5: What?
21: About Dolly Day.
5: You even got the Dolly hat on.
21: I forgot to wear pink.
20: Likely excuse. Dolly haters.
5: I have a very cool V-neck that's been sitting around for a while. I'm like, oh, finally I can wear it.
8: Yeah. My underwear is pink, so I'm on board.
20: You don't wear underwear, and everybody knows it, Bill.
5: Everybody knows it. Everybody
20: Mr. Commando,
5: does.
20: They call him.
5: What's happening, going on, brother? Are you excited?
20: About what?
5: I don't know. Friday.
20: Yeah, it's Friday. It happens every week.
5: That's what I hear. I'm not sure.
8: Yeah, it's not Friday Eve. It's actually Friday.
5: It's actually Friday
20: Eve, Saturday, which also happens every week. It's Saturday Eve.
5: That's right.
20: Which has always been my contention is I don't know why everybody gets so excited about Friday Eve. We work on Fridays for the most part. Why don't we get excited about it being Saturday Eve? That makes more sense.
8: Because I'm going to wake up with a hangover and I don't want to celebrate.
20: Oh, that's fair. Yeah, I mean, look, if you like sporting athletic competition type things, it's a good weekend for you, right?
5: Yes.
20: You got the NFL going on. You got the President's Cup going on.
5: I know. We got that on for you already.
20: If you're a racing fan, you got a little NASCAR. The playoffs are happening, or the chase, as they call it. And you got a few pretty good college football games.
5: Just a few. I heard that this guy's showing up at this one out there in Neyland Stadium.
20: That's what I'm told. Three shades of orange in Neyland, baby. Let's go.
5: Get there early, and by early, yesterday.
20: And have you seen what they're doing at Neyland?
5: No.
20: The gates are opening early.
5: Yes.
20: As you might expect.
5: Yeah, because College Game Day is also there.
20: College Game Day there, President there. They want you in there by 10 o'clock. 10 o'clock Knoxville time, 10 o'clock East Tennessee time, which would be Eastern Standard Time. Starting at 9 a.m.
5: Alcohol.
20: 50% off.
5: 50% off.
20: Inside the stadium.
5: Get hammered. Do it early and do it often.
20: They want you Vols fans lubed up, baby.
5: What's a beer go for there?
20: I don't know. The last time I don't remember. I'm sure it's $9 or $10.
21: Yeah, it is.
20: I would guess.
21: Whenever we went there last year, I think I spent $9 on a 16 ounce of Coors Light.
20: There you go.
5: There you go. There you go.
20: Oh, so $450. So we're down to exorbitant prices.
5: Yeah.
20: Not bend you over and gouge you that way prices.
5: Rather than insane prices.
20: Not financially rape you prices. It's just exorbitant prices.
5: I have Texas tomorrow.
20: Okay. That's a bold move, Cotton. Do you?
5: Yeah, just
20: went. So
5: the defense is good. I think Arch is got confidence that he hadn't had before.
20: Here's my question.
5: Yeah.
20: When has Arch won a big game on the road? I can't name it.
5: No.
21: Now on the road, yeah.
5: Yeah.
20: I can't name it. Now, obviously, comeback for the ages last week.
5: Yeah, and I think that, I'm wondering if that gave him the confidence. And that defense is good.
20: Either confidence or letdown, and I could see it going both ways.
5: Yeah.
20: I've got Tennessee in this game. Just because I think the crowd's going to jack them up. I think if the X factor is the crowd, then there you go. But I think Tennessee's ready to go for
21: Josh
20: this game.
21: Josh Heupel beat Texas 67-3. Of course, that was in 2000.
5: That was a ways ago.
20: When he was quarterback of the Oklahoma Sooners.
5: By the way, I think what's his name should bring him, make Trump get there and try to kick a field goal for the kids.
20: Pat McAfee. That's pretty good. I should have asked Glenn Jacobs that yesterday if he's going to do the kick with that. Apparently, they're friends.
5: Who do you think is showing up? Because Burchett said people from D.C. are showing up as well.
20: Oh, Hegseth lives in Goodlettsville, or he used to, so Hegseth will probably be there, right? I don't know. Would J.D. show up where the president is?
5: Probably not.
20: I don't know. Every damn Tennessee dignitary is going to be there. I promise you that.
5: Yeah.
20: All in line down the hallway. Just
5: shaking
20: hands. Churn them through. Take a picture. Churn them through. Let's go.
5: Let's go. Let's go. Let's go. And it's going to. And guess what? They don't have to pay anything for it, unlike other people who want to take a picture.
20: Really?
5: It's like $250,000. Take a picture.
20: Yeah.
5: Yeah. That's good money, man. I tell you what, I do that. Nobody wants to do that.
20: I'll charge half.
5: Okay, $150,000. When you guys come out and hang out with us at the Palace,
20: that's exactly right.
5: They're from. Oh my God! Look at that hat. Make him read more on the air today. That was the greatest yesterday. You guys have a good one.
0: 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From the Busy Bee Plumbing, Heating, and Cooling Studios.
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6: Ken Weaver with your top stories. Drivers, we've still dealing with what was a grass fire there on the East Bank exit ramp to James Robertson Parkway going eastbound there. Also, we've got a stalled vehicle, left shoulder block, 440 eastbound right there at 24. Got the full forecast and another traffic update here in 5 minutes. Election 2026, Democratic gubernatorial candidate Jerry Green telling WTN's Chris Hand Show she will give the average Tennessee family $1,000 from the $1.2 billion state budget surplus if she's elected.
10: I'm not talking about raising your taxes. I'm talking about returning your money to you and using the money, the tax funds that we already get from the federal government that we do not spend every year to actually help people. See, that's what government's supposed to do.
6: Green also wants to eliminate the tax on groceries, as does independent gubernatorial candidate Lauren Pinkston. Marsha Blackburn's emphasized keeping taxes low, cutting taxes, economic growth, and reducing regulations, but has not specifically mentioned the tax on groceries. Trump administration can move forward on a federal voter database intended to root out non-citizen voters. Fox's Jared Halpern has more from the White House.
22: The Supreme Court order lists restrictions on the Department of Homeland Security's SAFE program. The court's three liberal justices dissented. A lower court had put the program on hold, finding it could violate privacy rights and wrongly remove voters from voting rolls. The SAFE program allows states to verify voter eligibility through DHS and other federal records. States use of the program is voluntary, and it's unclear if the Supreme Court decision will impact the upcoming midterms, since existing law prevents most states from purging voter rolls within 90 days of an election. At the White House, Jared Halpern, Fox News.
6: Iran's foreign minister proposing a plan that would reopen the Strait of Hormuz, but the U.S. would have to meet certain conditions.
23: The proposal laid out by the Iranian foreign minister to reporters on the sidelines of the United Nations General Assembly resembles the commitments in June June's so-called Memorandum of Understanding with the U.S. that quickly collapsed. The seven-day plan calls for all hostilities to end, including in Lebanon, the U.S. release of Iran's frozen assets, a waiver of sanctions on Iranian oil, and lifting the naval blockade on Iran. On the last day, the Strait of Hormuz would be reopened. Iran's foreign minister said his country was ready to put the plan into effect as soon as President Trump agreed to it. The proposal comes after the presidents of both countries delivered hostile speeches at the UN this week, with President Trump threatening Iran with, quote, annihilation. In New York City, Tanya J. Powers, Fox News.
6: That's the latest news, traffic and weather next. I'm Ken Weaver, WTN News.
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18: 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From the United Structural Systems WTN Traffic Center.
6: Right, brake tap and buildup underway eastbound 440 over there to 24. A lot of that has to do with a stalled vehicle right there on the left shoulder right before I-24. And then once you get to 24 eastbound from 440, it's like a parking lot for a bit. Over on the east bank going eastbound, we had a grass fire. That eastbound exit ramp to James Robertson Parkway was closed and the right shoulder was blocked for that. I'm Ken Weaver.
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15: I'm WSMB4 First Alert Meteorologist Melanie Layden. A beautiful day on tap for us. More sunshine than clouds today. Our high temperature is climbing to the upper 70s to low 80s. It'll get cool again overnight. Lows falling down to the 50s in many spots. As we head into our weekend, our first full weekend of fall, it will definitely feel like it. Very pleasant and dry with comfortable temperatures.
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20: All right, kids, here we are. Here we go. It's Super Talk 99.7 WTN. My name is Matt Murphy, and this, conveniently, is the Matt Murphy Radio Show. We're happy you've decided to join us today, whatever time you're able to give. We have four full hours, 240 minutes. It is Friday, September 25, in the year of our Lord, 20 and 26. It is 9-2-5. It is Dolly Day. We're going to talk about that on the show today. Let you know everything the city is doing to celebrate the life and times of Dolly Parton, who we lost a month ago, I guess it is now, at the age of 80. We've got lots of other matters to get into as well. Obviously, there's a big event going on in Knoxville over the weekend, a number of other matters to discuss, and we're proud to talk with you on the telephones all afternoon long. 615-737-9986. 615-737-9986. If you'd like to be a part of the show, that's how you do it. You can either get in here through the Super Text line or give us a call at the aforementioned telephone number. It occurred to me, because Chad Benson does not take calls, that there have been none of you who were listening during the latter portion of Chris Hand's show when he had the Democrat candidate for governor on his show in the last hour, Jerry Green, that perhaps you might have thoughts on how that went and you've not yet been able to share some of those. And we're going to give you an opportunity to do that. Probably not. Well, we might try to filter them in. It is a First Amendment Freestyle Friday after all, but we'll try to filter them in as we can. I've got a guest coming up a little bit later on this hour, and then, of course, Friday in the 4 o'clock hour. So maybe at 5 o'clock, we'll try to do that, where you get to sound off on what you heard. If you missed any of that interview, it was absolutely compelling radio. Chris did a great job. 11 to noon with Chris and Jerry Green. I think Chad has already had Jerry on. Hopefully, she'll be coming on all the programs. She is a very, very, very dangerous candidate. Because she is very slick in how she presents her position on issues. Now, that is not to say that she isn't smart. She is very smart. In order to be slick, you have to be smart. And Chris was very pointed in his questions. I thought he did an excellent job. I enjoyed every single moment. I wasn't able to hear the last 10 minutes or so, and so I might have missed something right at the latter portion of the interview, but I think I heard the better part of it. They spoke about issues like abortion. They touched on transgender issues. They talked a lot about immigration. They talked a lot about economy. They talked a lot about crime and safety. And if you missed any of it, of course, it's podcast on our page, Supertalk997WTN. Speaking of that, you can find us on TuneIn, Spotify, iHeart. 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It's episode 1,124 of our visits together on Supertalk997WTN. I'm dismayed. I'm nonplussed. I am concerned. I am annoyed, even perhaps borderline angry. And I want to tell you why. By the way, Ken Weaver's back in News Closet B. He gathers headlines for a living, delivers them twice an hour when it breaks. Hello, Ken Weaver.
2: How about you, boys?
20: How you doing, Ken?
2: Happy Dolly Parton Day.
20: Why don't you like Dolly, Ken?
2: I love her.
20: Why don't you care for Dolly Parton?
2: I don't know what you're talking about.
20: Hey, Jackson.
4: Yeah.
20: Do I need to come in there and turn the television off Toy Story 2 or what?
4: It's my favorite film.
20: I understand that. I think maybe in the interest of you actually being employed and doing the job properly, that maybe we should think about changing the channel.
4: I'll be fine.
20: Are you sure you'll be fine?
4: I'm sure. You just keep talking.
20: At what portion of the film are we at?
4: The very beginning. The title screen came up while Ken was doing the 3 o'clock news.
20: Really?
4: Yeah.
20: And so you've got that on, do you?
4: I do.
20: And you think that's a good idea?
4: I think it's a great idea.
20: Uh-huh. Okie dokie. Which one is that one?
4: It's the one where he gets thrown away. Woody gets thrown away.
20: Hmm.
4: And he goes to the toy collector, and the toy collector, and they're
20: saying... that's when they introduce Jesse.
4: And Bullseye can outrun a plane for some reason.
20: And what is the old prospector's name? Prospector Pete?
4: Stinky Pete.
20: Stinky Pete.
2: That's what I'd name my horse.
4: Are you going to act like I wasn't going to be distracted anyway?
20: Are you distracted, Jackson?
4: I'm going to Knoxville tonight, brother.
20: Why in the world would you be distracted?
2: What's going on over in Knoxville?
20: What's happening over there in East Tennessee, Jackson?
4: My mind's on I-40, brother.
20: I need you laser focused. It's Dolly Day.
4: In my mind, I'm already having a brisket sandwich at Bucky's.
20: You're already popping a half off Truly inside the stadium at 9 a.m. in the morning.
4: I absolutely will be, along with my fellow Vols.
20: What are those Trulies rocking in the inside the stadium normally? Do you know?
2: They're about $9.
20: $9?
4: Oh, I was at the wrong stand then. I think that for the tall boys, it's like 15.
2: Oh, well, yeah, those biggins, if they're like 24 ounces, that's $15.
20: Okay, so
4: $7.50.
20: $7.50, that's a bargain.
4: I know.

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2: You know what I'm saying?
3: It's a family show.
2: It's a family. Anyway, the Oklahoma Prematures will be taking on the Georgia Bulldogs at 2:30, unless they want to start the game early.
3: I think we ought to just go ahead and play it tonight.
2: I'm fine with that, Weaver. I just get it out of the way. But anyway, I go in. So we've been wearing our gear all week.
3: Yes, sir.
2: Because it's not hate week. Nobody can hate Ken Weaver. It's mildly annoyed week. And I walk into the studio because, obviously, as you see, if you're watching on Talk TV, I'm wearing my Dolly Travel Stop hat.
3: Yes, sir.
2: And I'm mildly annoyed, nonplussed, concerned because I couldn't find my Dolly t-shirt. I'll get into that in a moment. But I wore my pink for Dolly. And Ken said, Matt, where's your Georgia gear? And I said, Ken, where's your Dolly gear? And Ken went, oh, no. Or something along those lines. You might have said, oh, crap.
3: I went, fiddlesticks.
2: Fiddle farts. I don't have my Dolly stuff on. And I said immediately, because this is what I do, I stir up trouble. I was like, don't you love Dolly's? You love them Sooners more than you love Dolly Parton? America's princess? Oh, my Lord, kid. Say it ain't so.
3: You love a bunch of cheaters?
2: I mean, yeah, you love a bunch of cheating Sooners.
3: Went out and grabbed up land before it was given?
2: You're the type of man that would have picked Jolene.
4: Matt, I'm ready to give my prediction for tomorrow's game.
3: Who?
2: For the Sooners-Bulldogs game?
4: Sooners-Bulldogs.
2: Already?
4: Yes.
2: You're going to do this right now?
4: Yeah.
2: Uh-huh.
4: So the Sooners are like Denny Hamlin.
2: Oh, jeez.
4: And I believe the Georgia Bulldogs are going to be like Chase Elliott.
2: You mean we've won a championship in the... When's the last time the Sooners won a championship, Ken? Do you remember?
3: It's been, well, a natty was 2000. Was it Heupel? And that was Josh Heupel.
2: Uh-huh. So you won a national championship in the late 1900s?
3: Pretty much.
2: Jackson, when's the last time the old Volunteers won a national championship?
4: 1998, and we did it with pride and with honor of the game, unlike Georgia.
2: Late 1900s? That was, if my math's correct, that was like a year before you were born.
4: About 11 months.
2: 11 months. Jackson, y'all won a national. You might attribute that national championship to your presence on planet Earth. That might have given the gleam in your daddy's eye. You never know. You never know.
4: You really do ruin everything, don't you?
2: I do my best. But anyway, you were saying your prediction on the game.
4: I'm going to go watch Toy Story.
2: I just hope that every time you think about the Tennessee 1998 National Championship, you think about that. Hey, I'd like to thank, is this the same person that got you the magazines?
4: Yes.
2: It's KB's Vintage Magazine. I don't know if this is the person that's sending them to us or this is the place that they're getting them.
4: Mm-hmm.
2: But someone sent, this is very, very nice. Look at that. You see that?
3: What is that?
2: Look at that there, Ken Weaver. That is the...
3: Is that Ugga?
2: Yeah, that's Ugga. This is an edition of... Hold on, I'm trying to find the date on this. Oh, here it is. It's from 1997, April 28th. They were ranking mascots, and Ugga was named the number one mascot in the good old USA. Rightly so. Best live mascot in football is right there on the cover of this Sports Illustrated magazine. I figured I might get some disagreements in the state of Tennessee about that.
3: So what number of Ugga was that?
2: This was Ugga 5.
3: Ugga 5.
2: Mm-hmm. Ugga 5. And I don't know what his real name was. I mean, well, they all are Ugga, but they also have nicknames. I don't know what his nickname was. But, yeah, that was Ugga 5. He was a good one. He was a damn good dog. Damn good dog right there. And then on the other side, it's a commemorative SEC issue. So thank you to the kind person who sent this to us. Very, very, very sweet. Same guy that sent you your Vols swag.
4: Yes,
2: huh?
4: I got some Vols magazines. I really, really loved them. I'm finding a place to put those currently.
2: Hey, I wish I could say that this is the first time that this has ever happened to me. But have you noticed what our guest is doing in there? Have you noticed that?
4: What's no?
2: Our upcoming guest has a

0: wad full of money. He's got a big old wad full of cash, and he's
1: going to pass it out to us.
0: I mean, I suppose, Ken, he's fanning it out. He just said he's going to make it rain, Ken. Ken, I firmly believe that if you're willing to get on the pole, you can make some money right now.
1: I'm not getting on that pole.
0: All right. Jackson, I firmly believe that based on the amount of bills that I'm looking at, that if you're willing to get on the pole, you can make some cash right now. What do you think?
2: I'm working for the constituency of Tennesseans.
0: Oh, that's right.
2: Although, you know what? That's not looking so bad.
0: These are tens, man. These aren't ones. I mean, come on. I wish I could say it's the first time that I've been offered money by a guest, but that's not true. I talk to politicians all the time. It is 20 after 3 o'clock on Supertalk 99.7 WTN. We've got a big show for you. Obviously, Friday is upcoming in the 4 o'clock hour. We're excited to talk about Jay St. Clair, about, Donald Trump coming to the state of Tennessee, Knoxville, big game over in Neyland Stadium tomorrow, amongst other things, plus your telephone calls, of course. We can talk college football. I mean, obviously, there are a lot of big games going on this weekend, and there's more to life than just politics, but we will talk politics as well. Big interview with Chris Hand, as I mentioned. Jerry Green coming into the Chris Hand Show. It's the second host on the station that has interviewed Jerry, and it was a lively hour. We will discuss that coming up a little bit later on Supertalk 99.7 WTN. 1949 says, Matt, I think Jerry Green might have won my vote. Oh. Well, let me ask you this, 1949. For whom were you going to vote prior to the interview? And tell me why or what was said that might have won you over in the context of the interview. A lot of that coming in. And we've got a good friend of the show, Norm Parton, whom you've heard many, many times on the radio show, who has stopped by with us. We're going to talk about two things. We're going to talk a little racetrack. Obviously, you know me. We got to talk racetrack. We got to talk Nashville Fairgrounds Speedway. I just told Norm my idea, and he thought it was pretty good. I'm not trying to put a fly in the ointment. I just want the Bristol deal to move forward, and I want to see the renovation of that track move forward because I am very, very excited about what could be in that neighborhood and that part of the world. We will discuss that with Norm, and we'll discuss one of my favorite places to go and eat. Norm is going to be at that location tomorrow. Matt Murphy will be at that location tomorrow. How about that? I expect that you will be there, too. We'll tell you what all of that means in just a moment on Supertalk 99.7 WTN.
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7: On the East Bank, we have a grass fire that has the eastbound exit ramp closed in the right shoulder block at I-24 eastbound at exit 48. Again, that's a grass fire that has the James Robertson Parkway exit closed eastbound and the right shoulder blocked. Downtown Lafayette Street westbound at the 8th Avenue roundabout, an injury wreck. Also Rosa Parks Boulevard southbound at I-65, that's an injury crash. I'm Jay Harper.
8: Gubernatorial candidate Jerry Green on WTN's Chris Hand Show was asked about local law enforcement cooperating with ICE to deport illegal immigrants. 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

0: Supertalk 99.7 WTN. Hey, Jackson, Norm, do you want earphones or not? You don't need them. Just pull that right up to you. There you go. There's Norm Parton. Norm Parton is our good friend. Norm and I met pretty soon after I got here in 2021. I guess we probably didn't know each other until 2022 because I got here in December. But I started asking around about things to do involving motorsports, and the name Norm Parton kept coming up and kept coming up. And you know what? Everybody lied to me and told me what a good guy he was. And then then
1: you met me.
0: What is going on, man? You doing all right?
1: I'm good. I'm good. I will tell you the polar vortex that's moved into Middle Tennessee, it's got the wind chill factor down to 70.
0: Nice.
1: It's pretty daggum nice.
0: I mean, we went from sweating, taking the dogs out at 9 o'clock at night, yes, to having to grab a jacket to take the dogs out at 9 o'clock at night overnight.
1: Same with me.
0: And I kind of like that.
1: Yeah.
0: It's about time.
1: Yeah. Way past time.
0: It's about chilly weather, and we're gonna tell everybody where to go get the meat for all of that.
1: That's right.
0: Coming up in a moment, and we'll reveal why Norm Parton has a stack of $10 bills as well.
1: I'm a Chippendales dancer. I thought you knew that.
0: You didn't know that? That's why you got the K. You hurt the hip.
1: Yeah, you hurt the hip, didn't you?
0: I did not know that.
1: Yeah,
0: I did not know that. You were one of the originals.
1: Yeah, I'm in the Hall of Fame.
0: You are in the, I tell you what, you're in the Nashville Radio Hall of Fame for you newbies out there that don't know. I mean, you were kind of an OG on Supertalk 99.7, weren't you?
1: 28 years.
0: I mean, you were here, you were doing a sports show at night?
1: Yeah.
0: Is that right? Who did you do it with?
1: Well, by myself at first.
0: Okay.
1: And then Russ Thompson joined, who's a dear friend and probably the smartest guy in racing that I know. And we ran Tuesday nights, 2 hours, had a great run, and I enjoyed every minute of it, miss it sometimes.
0: Yeah.
1: And it was a lot of fun, a lot of fun.
0: Well, we talk a lot, probably more than some want me to, but I can't help it. We talk a lot about the Nashville Fairgrounds Speedway. You are always, I have a tendency, and people that listen to my show regularly know this, I have a tendency to gravitate to pessimism,
1: yeah,
0: and I am fearful that the worst will happen in any given situation. And you're always a very optimistic voice when it comes to this. And I know there are things you know and things you can say, and yeah, those two things are not necessarily always the same thing.
1: Correct.
0: But are you hopeful that this is going to come to a positive conclusion?
1: Yes. The good guys get hit in the face a lot, but the good guys prevail.
0: Mm-hmm.
1: And the bad guys in this are liars and cheats. It's going to be exposed. Next Saturday, October the 3rd, I'm having a press conference. It's going to just lay out the actual facts and the deception and the lies and questions to ask the other side that the media don't know what questions to ask, so we're going to help them out. So.
0: That's apropos because I think that's a race day too.
1: That's why we're doing it because we have the personnel there all at one time.
0: Yeah.
1: And, see, the what people don't realize is there's people that make a living doing this. There are people that this is their passion. This is their life. They have millions of dollars invested in racing in Nashville, and they just want to crumble it up and throw it away.
0: Yeah, for no reason.
1: The reasons they have are not valid.
0: That's right.
1: And the process is not valid.
0: They have reasons. They will not tell us the reasons. They're right. Lying about the reasons.
1: Right.
0: So let's talk about all of those things, and then let's talk about some happy things that are going right. to happen tomorrow, because I'm very excited about.
1: Yeah.
0: Are we calling it? Is it Norm Day?
1: Norm Day.
0: Norm Day at RMS.
1: Correct.
0: I love it. All right, more coming up on that front. 31 after the hour. It's time for the news on Supertalk 99.7 WTN.
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3: Forecast and traffic coming up in 5 minutes. Election 2026, Democrat gubernatorial candidate Jerry Green on WTN's Chris Ann Show asked about local law enforcement cooperating with ICE to deport illegal immigrants.
4: January 1st, 2027, it is going to be law that you have to cooperate with the 287G agreements or you're going to risk state funding.
5: And I'm not going to defund the police as a Democrat.
4: But are you going to tell sheriffs to break the law?
5: No, I'm going to tell sheriffs that I'm ending the MOU agreements and that I am not going to defund them in the budget. If the Republicans want to defund the police, that will be on them. I will put full funding for the sheriffs in my budget.
3: Latest public polling from Democratic Aligned data from Target Smart Communication shows Marsha Blackburn leading Jerry Green by 9 points, 45-36%, with independent David Hatley drawing double-digit support and 7% of voters still undecided. Meanwhile, the U.S. Supreme Court allowing states to verify whether people registered to vote are U.S. citizens. That ruling came down today. It's at least temporary. And several U.S. cities and at least one state honoring Dolly Parton today.
6: Get your rhinestones on. We're honoring Dolly. It's the 25th day of the ninth month, 9/25. So in honor of the late Dolly Parton and her hit 9 to 5, it's been declared Dolly Day in municipalities across the country. Nashville is encouraging residents and visitors to wear pink and spread kindness, along with playing 9 to 5 at 5 p.m. The city is also celebrating her life with fireworks at 9:25 p.m. local time. Other places honoring Dolly include New Orleans, Manhattan, and the whole state of California. Some businesses are honoring Dolly's legacy, too, by donating proceeds to her Imagination Library, which has distributed millions of books to kids worldwide. Dolly Parton passed away on August 25th at age 80. Tanya J. Powers, Fox News.
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3: Oh.
2: From the United Structural Systems WTN Traffic Center.
3: All right, we got the brake tap and buildup underway going westbound of 40 to try to get to downtown. That is in between the 440 split and the downtown split. Then we've got in Woodbine a crash going eastbound on 440 right there at Nolensville Pike. Talbot's Corner a crash, right shoulder block, 65 southbound at Trinity Lane. And then that grass fire still tying up the eastbound exit ramp. It is closed in the right shoulder block. That is going to be the East Loop eastbound right there at James Robinson Parkway. I'm Ken Weaver.
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8: I'm WSMV4 First Alert Meteorologist Melanie Layden. A beautiful day on tap for us. More sunshine than clouds today. Our high temperatures climbing to the upper 70s to low 80s. It'll get cool again overnight. Lows falling down to the 50s in many spots. As we head into our weekend, our first full weekend of fall, it will definitely feel like it. Very pleasant and dry with comfortable temperatures.
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0: It is Dolly Day 925. Celebrate along with us. By the way, for those asking, yes, at 5 o'clock, we're going to play 9 to 5, like so many of the bars and watering holes on Lower Broad and throughout the city of Nashville. Governor Bill Lee has declared it Dolly Day today, 925, and rightly so. I was just asking Norm if he ever had an opportunity to be in the room with Dolly Parton, and you said you did at one time or another. Well, I mean, you've been around everybody, man.
1: I have three Dolly stories. When I was, I used to be a paper boy, ride a bicycle, deliver papers. And when I quit doing that, they hired me to be the guy that deliver papers when somebody's on vacation.
0: Okay.
1: And for 2 weeks, I delivered her paper.
0: Nice.
1: And the other story is I went in Pearson's dry cleaning on Knowlesville Road to pick up a suit for my dad. And I said, I don't have the ticket. What's your name? I said, Parton. And they came out rolling a rack of all of her dresses. Yeah. And I said, Rome Parton, Rome Parton.
0: Parton with an I.
1: Parton with an I. And the other thing is we are actually related. Parton's with a T-O and Parton's with a T-I are the same people.
0: Really?
1: Yes. And her family moved. I'm from Upper East Tennessee. My family was from Upper East Tennessee and Cumberland Gap. And four brothers with the last name P-A-R-T-I-N in the early 1800s moved to Sevierville. And when they took the next census, their name was P-A-R-T-O-N. And it was the same people. They didn't know how to read and write. So when you told them your name, whoever was writing it down wrote down what you said.
0: Right.
1: And that's how the name change happened.
0: Yeah, based on if you said Parton or Parton.
1: Yeah.
0: That's how they wrote it down. Yeah.
1: So wow. I claim to be your twin brother, but nobody believes me.
0: I'll keep going with it. Let's, I mean, you know, if you get a free cup of coffee.
1: Yeah, you
0: know,
1: that's it.
0: You know. So you feel comfortable. You mentioned the October 3rd press conference.
1: Yes.
0: We're excited about that.
1: Yeah.
0: You know, they're touting. I mean, I've tried to expose the lies that they've been telling about the impending doom of the racetrack, which isn't true. Everything else. I assume that there are groups that will move forward with pushing back against some of those petition signatures.
1: Oh, yeah.
0: We're going to find out about that on October 3rd.
1: Yep.
0: Very good. And obviously as we've been talking about low these many years, the Bristol folks have been generous and patient and good people and wonderful people to talk to and work with. And they're waiting. I mean, they still want to do the renovation.
1: They're still here.
0: And they're ready to go.
1: Ready to go.
0: And if the Metro Council would just vote on it and if the mayor would approve it, it would move forward immediately.
1: Well, it's the mayor first.
0: Okay.
1: The mayor has to sign off on it before it can go to council.
0: And then they would need to vote on it.
1: Yes.
0: And if they were to approve, at least the deal that I saw approved by the Fair Board a couple of years ago, what a great bargain for the taxpayers. The taxpayers would be off the hook for, you know, I don't know how much money it is, but I mean, there's a lot of money that is involved in upkeep right now for the facility.
1: To bring the facility because of the deferred expenditures that were never spent on plumbing, electrical, fencing, everything that you have to put into a facility. The city never did it. Never did it, and they own it. The restrooms are the worst in the city of any city-owned property that there is, and the city just ignored it. So if the city had to bring it up to the standard, it's about $35 to $40 million. And if you sign the Bristol deal, not only do they cover all of that, improve the facility, they pay the city to use it.
0: Right.
1: So it's a positive cash flow to you, the taxpayer.
0: And I try to remind every time we talk about the Nashville Fairgrounds Speedway and everything surrounding that facility, I try to remind people of this. When Cumberland Park was Cumberland Park, it was a horse racing track.
1: And it was dirt.
0: And it was dirt.
1: It was dirt.
0: And just about as soon as the second automobile got to Nashville, they started racing them at that track.
1: That is correct. And once a year minimum since.
0: And that's 1904, baby.
1: Yeah.
0: So don't tell me that they want to restore it to its original use. If they did that, they would make it a horse track.
1: Well, if you want to restore it, tear down the condos.
0: Amen.
1: That's what destroyed the fairgrounds.
0: Well, and
1: so
0: let's
1: restore it and tear those down.
0: Or if you want to get back to affordable housing,
1: yeah.
0: Tear down Geodis Park and put the houses back that they tore down to build Geodis Park.
1: Right. They bought a whole string of houses on Bransford and tore them down. And as an interesting fact, one of those houses, they were all duplexes.
0: Uh-huh.
1: They were old.
0: Uh-huh.
1: The Allman Brothers lived there.
0: What?
1: When they were kids. And they tore down that house.
0: Greg and Dwayne?
1: Yes. Mm-hmm. Lived on Bransford Avenue in Nashville.
0: Hold on, let me write this down. It's a long list of reasons to not like John Ingram.
1: Yeah.
0: I'm just writing that one down.
1: Yeah.
0: Let's talk about what's happening tomorrow. I'm very excited about this. You introduced me years ago. You made me aware of all of this, right?
1: Yeah.
0: You called me up and said, Murphy, you got to get over here to Roy's meat service. Talk to us about Jeff Roy.
1: Well, one of the nicest people I've ever met. And people that meet him say the same. He's done a tremendous amount for the community. The shining star is when the tornadoes went through East Nashville. Power's out everywhere. So you're sitting in your house in the dark, and your food is rotting in the refrigerator. You can't buy food and keep it.
0: Right.
1: So he opened up his store and cooked food for the people that had no power out of his pocket. He paid for all of it. He had generators going that could keep the food going, and he kept ordering food and feeding people that had no power at their house. He did that out of his pocket.
0: Yeah.
1: That ain't happening much around anymore. And the other stories I could tell you, he feeds the football team at Stratford. He you know, the Shriners call him up and say, we're doing this event. I'll take care of the food. It is amazing what he has done, and I'm blessed to have accidentally found Roy's Meat Service.
0: Well, you told me, you said you and your wife have got to get over there.
1: Yeah.
0: And you got to experience this. And we went and we love it. And it's where we buy our meat.
1: Yeah.
0: And what a wonderful business owner. More importantly, what a wonderful human being he is.
1: Community person.
0: And he's doing, and look, I'm not getting paid for any, I mean, you know, we're in the business of advertising for businesses.
1: Right.
0: And Jeff's in the business, but he's such a good community member. I'm doing this because I want to support someone that supports right. Nashville, Tennessee. And I know you do too. I want to support someone that loves this city and does the things that we say we want our business owners to do. If it were not for him, I don't know where people in that community would go and get their meat.
1: Right.
0: And he provides some veggies. He tries to provide a small scale local grocery.
1: Farm eggs.
0: Yeah,
1: his produce comes from the farm, not from a distribution house. So.
0: And otherwise, you'd be talking about a little mini food desert over there
1: because
0: you'd have to go out into the burbs to get your food. One way or the other, he went through this lawsuit. You made me aware of the lawsuit. I sat down with Jeff Roy and I talked to him about it. And this shows you the type of character of the guy we're talking about. I said, Jeff, if you came on the radio with me and we told this full story, we could destroy this woman.
1: Yeah.
0: And Jeff Roy said, I'm not interested in destroying anybody. Yep. I just want to do my business. I just want to get this behind me. The kindness that he has displayed to a person that has shown him none.
1: Zero.
0: Is incredible. One of my favorite stories, I think you initially related it to me and then I asked Jeff about it, was he would do an annual block party.
1: Yeah.
0: And, you know, anyone.
1: Which is huge, by the way.
0: A big, big deal.
1: Hundreds of people show up.
0: And he owns a business in East Nashville, guys.
1: Yeah.
0: And as a business, he applies to do a block party and they shut down the streets and everybody comes and they do a block party. Well, this very sad individual that moved in next door to him and started causing trouble looked up some code and realized that a business can't technically apply for a block party. It has to be a resident.
1: Right.
0: And so they said, well, you can't have block party anymore. And everybody's like, what? We love Jeff Roy's block parties. What are you talking about? This is an
1: annual event
0: that we look forward to every year. And he wasn't going to be able to do it. And Jeff, instead of saying I can't do the block party, he bought the house next door.
1: Bought the house next door. So a residence can block party.
0: So instead of shutting it down, he bought the house next door to his business so he could keep doing the block parties.
1: Yeah.
0: That's the type of guy he is. What are we doing tomorrow?
1: Well, the lawsuit settled.
0: That's good.
1: Jeff has a huge legal bill to pay, and we are actively fundraising to try to get people to contribute to the legal fees. But there are so many people out there that know about Roy's Meat Service, but have never been. And so I decided that tomorrow, Saturday, from 11 to 1 o'clock, the first 50 people that come out there, I'm going to pay the $10 towards their lunch. And I've got people coming from Columbia, Spring Hill. I got some people coming from Clarksville that have reached out to me, said I'm going to be there. So I'm going to sit right next to the cash register from 11 to 1 till the money runs out. So what I've got is the camera on.
0: Yeah, your camera's on.
1: All right. So here's $500 of my money in $10 bills. And what I'm going to do is when you show up, whatever, if your lunch costs $14, $15, or $12, I'm paying the first 10. And I want people to come and try this out, meet Jeff. You're going to meet a lot of people there. Jeff Fisher is going to be there.
0: Oh, nice.
1: Yeah. Rudy Kalis is coming. There's going to be some folks come, and I've heard a rumor that Matt Murphy was coming.
0: Well, they can't all be good ones.
1: Oh, well, that's true. I know the work release program is tough on you on the weekends.
0: Yeah, so. I heard you're introducing yourself as my parole officer.
1: I did. And it got quite the laugh.
0: And I've told you that my parole is over and you're no longer my officer.
1: Then why are you wearing an ankle brace?
0: Hey, look. Well, here, I'm going to throw. Look, we're going to make it 60. I'm throwing $100 on it.
1: There you go.
0: So
1: we're $600.
0: Now we're $600.
1: Yes. Thank you, sir.
0: You're welcome. Thank you. So I would throw more on it, but that's the only Hunsky I got. So yeah. Maybe we'll do some more tomorrow.
1: Well, look.
0: I know. Hey, it's hot.
1: To the world. I got $100 out of Matt Murphy. Proof.
0: You can squeeze blood out of a turnip.
1: Well, this is true.
0: I might be
1: the only person in history.
0: So let's do the first 60, you can do it any way you want. But I mean, let's do the first 60 people. Absolutely, 100%. And we're coming. We're going to be there at 11 because we got to stock up on some meat, too.
1: Yeah.
0: Listen, Jeff, he has access to the finest meat products in this city.
1: Well, a quick story is, you know, I'm in the corporate entertainment business. And I do the Masters every year. And we have a chef, and it's a top shelf program. Everything that we do is top of the line. People pay a lot of money to do this. So I buy all of the protein, including seafood, from Jeff.
0: Yeah.
1: So on the day that I leave for the Masters, I roll up with a truck with coolers in it. And we
0: load up.
1: We boogity, boogity, boogity to Augusta. And the people love it. And Wednesday night, I served 16 people Wagyu steak.
0: Ooh.
1: And it was the best steak I've ever had. And Jeff got it for me, cut it, and actually came out and cooked it.
0: Nice. Nice. We do our prime rib. My wife's family does prime rib on Christmas. And it's hard to get really, really good prime rib, and especially the bigger cuts. Yeah. And Jeff can get you anything you need.
1: And he'll teach you how to cook it.
0: Yeah. Oh, yeah. 100%.
1: That's the neat part.
0: And he also got Erica's mother was having a difficult time with beef.
1: Yeah.
0: And we were told that bison would be better. And I went over to Jeff and I talked to him. I was like, and he goes, well, he said, I can get it. He said, I don't stock it, but I can 100% get it. And he got it for us. And it was fabulous. Those bison.
1: Kind of guy he is.
0: That's exactly the kind of guy he is.
1: So we buy all of our meat and bacon from him. The bacon is the best I've ever had because no additives, no nitrates, no steroids, none of that stuff goes into his meat. It's all prime stuff.
0: Well, it's it's what Jackson's getting for Christmas. A lot of meat and a lot of Truly. He also sells a little Truly every once in a while.
1: And bacon.
0: And bacon.
1: Some bacon.
0: Yeah, that's some good stuff.
1: Yeah.
0: Tomorrow, 11 o'clock.
1: 11 o'clock to 1.
0: It's norm
1: first
0: day.
1: The first 60.
0: We're up to 60
1: $100 bill.
0: Yes, sir.
1: I want people to just, hey, we're going to have a TV with the football game on.
0: Yeah.
1: So you're not going to miss that. The weather's great. A lot of people are going to eat on the patio. It's going to be a fun day, and you're supporting somebody that definitely needs support.
0: You are supporting someone that needs to get these legal bills behind him.
1: Yes.
0: He is a jewel in our community. To know him is to like him. And I'm getting so, so many people that are hitting me up on the Super Text line, talking to me about what they can do. Like 4931 wants to know where you can send 100. Just get over to
1: Roy's.
0: Come to Roy's tomorrow and buy some meat and support the man. And it's just it's a wonderful guy who does a wonderful service to his community. It's old school, and that's what I love about it.
1: Well, the store was built in the 20s.
0: Yeah.
1: And he's been there since 2008, and it reminds you of being out in the country and stopping by the country store where people are whittling on the sidewalk.
0: Amen, brother. Amen.
1: That's what it is.
0: Norm, thank you.
1: Well, thank you for doing this, and we look forward to seeing you tomorrow. We'll and you I tomorrow. Want everybody to come out.
0: Yep.
1: I hope I run out of money.
0: I do, too.
1: I hope I run out of money.
0: I tell you what, if you run out of money, we'll figure something out.
1: All right.
0: I'll go by the ATM before I get there.
1: 10-4.
0: There's Norm Barton. Thank you, Norm. Come to see us at Roy's Meat Service tomorrow at 11 a.m. And if you don't know where it is, just look up Roy's Meat Service anywhere on the Google machine, and you can find it. It's in East Nash. It's 55 after the hour on Superdog 99.7 WTN.
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1: I-440 eastbound at the Nolensville Pike exit. We have a crash. Still have this grass fire. I-24 eastbound at the James Robertson Parkway exit. It's got that ramp closed in the right shoulder block there. 65 southbound at Trinity Lane, a crash. Also, Rosa Parks Boulevard southbound at I-65. That is an injury accident. And another injury crash in Antioch, Bell Road at Bell Forge Lane. I'm Jay Harper.
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4: Ken Weaver with your top stories. Got the full forecast and traffic coming up in 5 minutes. Election 2026 here in Tennessee. Democratic gubernatorial candidate Jerry Green on WTN's Chris Hand Show asked about her stance on abortion.
5: Laws are what they are right now, and I can't change those because we're going to have a supermajority Republican legislature. But what I can do is help make sure that we have more access to health care, because women are dying here in childbirth at a higher rate than anywhere else in the country.
4: Well, according to America's Health Rankings, which is reportedly a nonpartisan health benchmarking project produced by the United Health Foundation, Tennessee's maternal mortality rate was 42.1 deaths per 100,000 live births from 2019 to 2023, ranking 47th out of 47 states with reportable data, making it the worst performing state in that data set. The U.S. average was 23.5 deaths per 100,000 live births. Iran says it has offered a deal that would reopen the Strait of Hormuz within 7 days if the United States agrees to a series of conditions. Tehran says those conditions include relief from sanctions and steps toward easing pressure on Iran's economy. And President Trump hosting Chinese President Xi Jinping at the White House yesterday. Fox's Peter Ducey with details from the White House.
6: Sam Altman, Jensen Huang, and Elon Musk were among the AI power players at last night's state dinner. Now China's ambassador to the U.S. says both China and the United States have strong AI capabilities. They may have competition, but may cooperate even more. The right thing to do is to draw on each other's strengths, not guard against each other. There's been a lot of pressure also on President Trump to tell Xi to stop giving Iran intel that's being used to target American troops fighting Iran, something the Iranians claim isn't happening.
4: President Xi also announced China would be sending two pandas to the Atlanta Zoo as an envoy of friendship. A new bill in Congress would allow some blue-collar workers to claim full Social Security benefits as early as age 60. Michigan Democrat Haley Stevens says people in physically demanding jobs shouldn't have to work until their bodies give out. The proposal applies to workers in fields like construction, manufacturing, nursing, and roofing. Under current law, most Americans born after 1960 must wait until age 67 to receive full benefits. And Nashville Mayor Freddie O'Connell officially proclaiming September 25th, today, 925, as Dolly Day in honor of the late Dolly Parton. Nashville Convention and Visitors Corporation President and CEO Deanna Ivey discussed Parton's legacy, speaking this morning at the Nashville Visitor Information Center inside Bridgestone Arena.
7: Dolly never forget where she came from or stopped stepping up and giving back to the community. She showed the world you can be larger than life and still genuine, a global icon who somehow made everyone feel like a neighbor. And I know we all loved her and appreciate that.
4: Special events all day throughout Nashville. A fireworks show at 9:25 tonight downtown. And that's the latest news. Traffic and weather next. I'm Ken Weaver, WTN News.
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4: I-24 in Clarksville. We've got a crash going westbound at ML King Parkway. Lebanon, injury crash, 40 eastbound approaching Gallatin. Woodbine, a crash, 440 eastbound at Nolensville Pike. Talbot's Corner, a crash, right shoulder block, 65 southbound at Trinity Lane. I'm Ken Weaver.
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15: I'm WS&P 4 First Alert meteorologist Melanie Layden. A beautiful day on tap for us. More sunshine than clouds today. Our high temperatures climbing to the upper 70s to low 80s. It'll get cool again overnight. Lows falling down to the 50s in many spots. As we head into our weekend, our first full weekend of fall, it will definitely feel like it. Very pleasant and dry with comfortable temperatures.
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4: All right, gang, here we are. Here we go. It's Super Talk 99.7 WTN. My name is Matt Murphy. This is the Matt Murphy Radio Show, and I'm pleased you've decided to join us today, whatever time you're able to give. We're certainly appreciative of it. We'll get to your telephone calls coming up in just a couple of minutes on Super Talk 99.7 WTN. Kay's been holding for some time. Kay, God bless you. We had Norm on just moments ago. Would you, we got Jay coming up right now. Should I jump in with Kay real quick? Should I do Kay real quick? Okay, Kay, according to Jackson Williams, I should go ahead and go to you before we get to our good man, Jay St. Clair and Fry Jay. Hey, Kay, how are you? Hello, Kay, after all that buildup. Hello, Kay. Kay, are you there?
16: Kay, knock twice if you're in someone's trunk. I didn't hear a knock, so that's good. That's good. Kay, I hate it. I'll give you one more shot at it. No. Okay, very good. It is 10 minutes after the hour. Ken?
4: Yes, sir.
16: Either I'm going crazy or you changed clothes.
4: No.
16: No?
4: Maybe you're going crazy.
16: Maybe Harvey. I am, kid. I mean, I got a little intimidated. Norm Parton, who just left the show, talking to us about Roy's Meat Service and the Nashville Fairgrounds Speedway. And by the way, Norm loved my idea of naming the grandstand after Darrell Waltrip.
4: Absolutely.
16: Yeah. When we renovate that thing, thanks to Bristol Motor Speedway, we're going to say, do it for Darrell, and then Darrell Waltrip grandstand.
4: Boogity, boogity.
16: I absolutely love it. Anyway, so Norm wanted to meet Ken Weaver. He said, I want to meet the guy that keeps me listening to the radio every afternoon from 3 until 7. I was like, well, let me take you to News Closet B.
17: You didn't bring him in here?
16: No, Jackson, I didn't. He didn't mention you. It's weird. Anyway, so we go back to Ken Weaver. And, Ken, I could have sworn that, I mean, you're in an OU shirt.
4: We're going to flip the script on them dogs.
16: Are you now?
4: Yes, sir.
16: Well, I like that shirt. But I don't remember you in that shirt when I first saw you today.
4: Just going to try to flip the script.
16: Huh. That's, there's some, you know what?
4: Change some things up.
16: Hey, Jackson, there's shenanigans going on in that newsroom. Shenanigans. And I'm going to get to the bottom of it. I'm going to call my buddy Dennis Ferrier over there at Fox 17. We're going to investigate this deal. Jackson. You know what? I'm going to get my attorney on it.
4: Yes, sir.
16: I'm going to get the finest legal mind that I know on it. I'm going to get a little Fry J action on it right
18: Morning,
16: here.
18: American.
16: Yeah, that's right.
18: It's Fry J.
16: It is time for Fry J on Supertalk 99.7 WTN. If you have any legal questions of any sort, get them in here. 615-737-9986. 615-737-9986. You can either call your question in. You're invited to do that. Open phone lines right now. I just cleaned them out. Or you can put them in here on the super text line and we'll get them to Jay St. Clair. Fry J is all the more special because of the date on the calendar. It is September 25th. And that means it's also Dolly Day. Hello, Jay.
19: Hey, man.
16: Jay, I got a question.
19: All right.
16: How you doing?
19: You know, Matt, if I were any better, I mean, just a little bit better, tomorrow morning at 11 o'clock Eastern time, I would be sitting right beside Jackson Williams in Neyland Stadium singing Rocky Top.
16: Oh, yeah. Boy, he had his finger on that button, didn't he? Listen to that. Yeah, Jackson's very excited because he got himself a die-cast collectible of Denny Hamlin's number 11 car, Jay. And when he gets really, really excited, he drives it across the control board in there in the control area.
19: Ooh, I like. Does he do burnouts?
16: Yeah, that.
17: Well, Jay, I just wanted Matt to see up close what Chase Elliott sees every race day, Denny Hamlin's backside.

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1: I leave it open, let all the leaves fall in it, and around 1st of January, the leaves are all down. And it doesn't take me but just a few hours to clean it out.
2: You excited about that coping? It looks good. The video you sent me looked good.
1: It turned out way better than I thought it would, man. And I really believe the paint is going to survive. I was worried about it because I ended up spraying it.
2: Uh-huh.
1: And that's just not as durable, you know, as the hard enamel that you brush on. So I was worried about it. But it was enamel paint. This paint, spray paint was $20 a can. I never bought a paint that good. And so far, it's holding up. So I'm real happy.
2: Man, $20 a can. I don't know where you'd go for that.
1: Yeah,
2: that's fancy.
1: Yeah.
2: Well, and that's good. No, that's really good.
1: Yeah, and it was for marine application, and so I feel good about it. We'll see. You know, there'll be a little nicks and scrapes, and I mean that's part of it. But from 30 feet, it looks great.
2: That is excellent news. Also good news, we're getting some calls in, 615-737-9986 for Friday. Before we go to calls, it's Dolly Day.
1: Yeah.
2: Are you wearing your Dolly t-shirt? I haven't looked on the camera.
1: Yeah. Let's see here.
2: Mm-hmm. That's nice. Yeah. That's good looking. Yeah. I'm despondent. I don't know what to do with this, but I have a Dolly shirt somewhere, and I can't find it. And so I had to downshift to a pink shirt, which luckily I had one in the closet, and I just wanted to honor her in some way. And I just got myself – I stopped – last time I was heading to Bama, Jay, I stopped at Dolly's Travel Stop.
1: Oh, yeah.
2: And I got myself a cap, a Dolly's Travel Stop cap.
1: Yeah,
2: that's good. That's good. And a bologna sandwich.
1: Yeah.
2: How about that?
1: Well, if Amazon works like it did last time we were over in Mississippi, I could place an order right now. It'd probably be waiting on you when you get home.
2: That's fair. No, that's actually true. I need to go on Amazon and see what I can get. I bet I can get some pretty good deals on 925. Mm-hmm. I know you can downtown Broadway, boy. We're celebrating.
1: Yeah.
2: I mean,
1: yeah, we're all too.
2: That's right.
1: What a great life and what a great person. And it's all that's good about life.
2: You know, and I hate to even bring it up, but just the thought compels me that, you know, it just goes to show you. I mean, look, I'm not taking sides and I'm not suggesting anybody's right and anybody's wrong. But anytime you're dealing with the estate that Dolly has left, you're going to have some disputes. And we're already seeing some of that.
1: I hate to hear that.
2: Yeah.
1: Well, but, you know, money brings out the worst in people, man.
2: Yeah. Yeah, well, hopefully it works out.
1: I'm sure it's a lot of money.
2: Oh, I think we heard estimates at somewhere between 600 and 900 million.
1: Yeah, that sounds about right.
2: Yeah, I mean, it's that is including the some 500 million that she's given away documented.
1: Right. Oh, yeah.
2: That's incredible. Yeah. Let's talk to Brandon. You are first up on Friday. Brandon, what's going on? Hey, Brandon.
3: Yes, sir.
2: You are on with Jay St. Clair. How are you?
3: I'm good. I was trying to turn my radio down so I wouldn't drown you guys out.
2: No, well, I appreciate you doing that. Just speak right up and let us know what that question is, Brandon.
3: So I have a father-in-law who is, he's got a lot of land. And I don't know how to go about dealing with when he passes away because he's in a bad shape right now. Mm-hmm. What's the best way for me to, I guess, my question is, do I have him turn it over to somebody else, i.e. my wife or her brother?
1: Does he have a will?
3: He does have a will.
1: Well, then it's going to go by what the will says, Brandon. How many is his wife deceased?
3: No, his wife's still alive.
1: So she's still alive. Right. And how many children does he have?
3: Two.
1: And does he want them to share equally in the estate?
3: As far as I know.
1: Well, you know, here's what...

0: is typical in this situation, Brandon. There's really kind of two ways you can do it. One is in his will, he can just leave everything to his wife. And then when she, and then she passes, then whether she has a will or whether she can have a will and do anything with it, or if she doesn't have a will, then it'll just pass equally to their two children. And that's
1: Yeah,
0: the
1: but
0: way that. I'm sorry,
1: I
0: go
1: think
0: ahead.
1: my question is, if he moves on to a aftercare facility,
0: Right.
1: right? I know they suck funds, but
0: Oh yeah, okay. No, so you're talking about maybe trying to get into Medicaid in order to pay for a nursing home before he passes away, right?
1: correct.
0: Yeah, well, there is a way you can do that, Brandon. It's called a Medicaid trust fund, and there are very specific rules that you have to follow to do that. Because Medicaid figured out a long time ago that people try to hide their assets and then, try to get in effect free or very low cost nursing homes. So what you have to do is you have to put the money in a trust, and it's got to be comply with all the rules of Medicaid. And but here's the kicker, Brandon. There is a long waiting period between the time you put that money in the trust and when it is protected for Medicaid. And I'll look the period up, but it's at least 5 years. And I think it's longer than that. So if you want to do that, you can, but it's not going to happen right away.
1: Well,
0: And you're probably going to need some help to do that.
1: I'm not worried about me. Like, I don't care about money. Like, that's not a deal for me. I just want to make sure that my father-in-law is taken care of
0: Right.
1: and my mother-in-law on the back end.
0: Yeah, no, that's right. And well, if you want to, now let me say this, Brandon. Medicaid nursing homes are not the best. That's not the best level of care. And another way they could do it, frankly, is they could sell the property and then have enough money to pay for really good end of life care. And that's a decision that really kind of the children need to make and the wife. But he doesn't need all that property now. He's not using it. And the only place that's ever going to go is to the wife and the kids. But I don't, if it were me, if I were one of his kids, I think I would rather see him in a much better nursing home than in the lowest level of nursing homes, just so I could inherit some money from him. I think that's the really tough decision you got to make. How much do you think the property's worth, Brandon?
1: I don't know.
0: You think it's worth $1 million?
1: It's probably worth more than that, and there's several.
0: And of course, long-term care is expensive, but that's something I would strongly consider. Because I mean, otherwise, he's gonna Medicaid nursing homes are not the highest level of care, Brandon. I mean, let me just put it that way.
1: Well,
0: If
1: and it's
0: someone, don't get me wrong, they're safe and they're nice, but they're not the highest level.
1: okay.
2: Brandon,
1: So
2: I
1: you're
2: go ahead. I'm sorry.
1: I'm sorry, Matt. Go ahead.
2: No, I was just kind of wrapping up the call, but if you've got another question for Jay, I'll let you throw it out there.
1: No, sir. You go ahead. You carry on. Hey,
2: Brother,
1: and hey.
2: I hope that answers your question, and I appreciate the telephone call today. 615-737-9986. We'll get to Big Al. We'll get to Jimmy. Not necessarily in that order. Richard, the cop's out there. It's 23 after the hour on Supertalk 99.7 WTN.
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7: In Montgomery County, I-24 westbound approaching exit 11, we have a wreck. Out in Lebanon, I-40 eastbound approaching Highway 109 at exit 232, that an injury crash. I-440 eastbound at the Nolensville Pike exit, we've picked up an accident there. 65 southbound at Trinity Lane, a crash, it's been moved over to the right shoulder. And in Antioch, an injury wreck, Bell Road at Bell Forge Lane. I'm Jay Harper.
8: Democratic gubernatorial candidate Jerry Green talking about spending some of the state's $1.2 billion surplus. I've got that and more coming up at 4:30 on Super Talk 99.7 WTN.
2: Super Talk 99.7 WTN. That's the voice of Ken Weaver. News coming up in mere moments. Our good friend Jay St. Clair, it's Fry-Jay. We're in the midst of it. Oh, we love Fry-Jay. Not only is it chock full of great legal information and a good friend, my best friend, joins the show for the hour, but it also kind of signals the weekend is here, yep, and that's kind of nice, too. I mean, man, oh, man. Jay, I don't know if you knew this or not, but there's a pretty big game going on in Knoxville, Tennessee.
0: What kind of game?
2: Oh, yeah. Football game. Foosball game, Jay. Foosball.
0: Yeah.
2: Yeah.
0: The end zone right there on Cumberland Avenue. Boy, I spent a lot of quarters on foosball at the end zone. Right across the street from Clement Hall.
2: The old stomping. I bet you got a lot of good memories in Knoxville, Tennessee.
0: Man, best 4 years of my life, man.
2: Oh, it's no question. That's awesome. Great.
0: The university sent me tickets to the Tennessee Auburn game.
2: Oh, really?
0: Yeah, but I gave them to my son and my grandson.
2: Oh, well, that's awesome. Well, you know what? I think we're going to be there.
0: Yeah, okay.
2: I'll have to hook up.
0: Yeah, we'll have to figure it out. They're going to be in a suite.
2: Oh, well, I mean, yeah, well, I mean, you know, an illustrious alumni. I was trying to think of the Ray Stevens line, the illustrious potentate, but I would imagine. Well, I will wave at them. We're going to be somewhere in the lower bowl, so we'll Jackie and I will wave up to the suite area.
0: I don't know if I've ever told you I got a scholarship by name up there.
2: Do you really?
0: Yeah.
2: Oh, that's cool.
0: Yeah,
2: well,
0: that's cool.
2: That's awesome.
0: Good. Yeah.
2: Well, Jay, Jackson Williams is going to the game tomorrow, as you know, and he asked me yesterday with a straight face. Mm-hmm. He said, "You think you can get me into the suite to meet the president?"
9: Well, you talk about how much pull you got, brother.
0: Jackson, my advice is to wear really good running shoes. No, climbing shoes.
9: That's probably
0: because that chain link fence is 6 feet tall. I can tell you exactly how tall it is. I can tell you exactly how long it took me to climb it at the 1998 Tennessee Florida game.
2: Didn't you climb that fence, didn't you?
0: I tell you everything about it. That was the year, you know, they went to the national championship, man, and I was with Chuck, and it went down to the last second. Chuck said, Dad, if they win, I'm storming the field, because it was obvious that's what was going to happen. And I said, Chuck, knock yourself out. I think you ought to. That'd be great. Because, let's see, he was 18 at the time, and I was 40. And Tennessee won. Florida missed field goal at the last second, and off he went. Shoot! Boom! And 100,000 other people. And I'm sitting there for about a minute, and I said, I can't stand it. So I ran down there to that fence, and it was a fair fight, but I got over it.
2: That's good. Jackie, is that fence still there, Jackson?
9: No, you just go over the brick thing, and you're on the field.
2: Oh, okay. Really? So they took the fence down.
0: Really?
2: They probably did that in your honor, Jay.
0: Well,
2: you never know.
0: I was going to sue him for him. If I'd fallen, I would have sued him.
2: If you'd have ripped your britches, you'd have got that money back.
0: Right.
2: All right. More questions coming up for Jay St. Clair, Jimmy, Big Al, and Matt. It's Murphy Show on Super Talk 99.7 WTN.
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10: WTN. Forecast and traffic coming up in 5 minutes. Election 2026 in Tennessee. Democrat gubernatorial candidate Jerry Green on WTN's Chris Hand Show this morning suggested spending some of the state's $1.2 billion surplus.
11: What I could do as governor is quit that wealth hoarding and give the average family in Tennessee, if I take off the top 10% of earners, because they don't really need that money, just the top 10%, the average family in Tennessee would get $1,000 back. I could do that day one.
10: Green also wants to eliminate the tax on groceries, as does independent candidate Lauren Pinkston. Marsha Blackburn's emphasized keeping taxes low, cutting taxes, economic growth, and reducing regulations, but has not specifically mentioned anything about the tax on groceries. The nation's highest court has temporarily cleared the way for the Trump administration's expanded use of the federal SAVE database that helps states identify potential non-citizens on voter rolls. And 100 years ago today, Henry Ford made a change that would help redefine the American work week. Fox's Jeff Manasso reports.
12: On this day, back in 1926, Ford Motor Company announced it was moving to a 5-day, 40-hour work week for its factory employees, cutting out then the traditional Saturday workday. Ford argued the shorter work schedule would give workers more time to spend with their families and more opportunity to enjoy their free time while also boosting productivity. The decision helped popularize the 40-hour work week in American industry. Congress would later establish the 40-hour standard under the Fair Labor Standards Act of 1938. A century later, the 5-day, 40-hour work week remains. Jeff Manasso, Fox News.
10: A new bill in Congress would let some blue-collar workers collect full Social Security benefits at age 60 instead of 67. Michigan Democrat Haley Stevens says the proposal would help people in physically demanding jobs retire with dignity. That's the latest news. Traffic and weather next. I'm Ken Weaver, WTN News.
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10: Crashes. We've got some. 24 westbound in Clarksville as you're approaching ML King Parkway. Here in Nashville, Woodbine got a crash. 440 eastbound, that's going to be at Nolensville Pike. Over on the east bank, we've got a crash on the left shoulder going eastbound between Spring Street, Ellington Parkway, and James Robertson Parkway. And an injury crash, Lebanon Pike, just west of Spence Lane. In Bordeaux, a crash, Ashland City Highway at Briley Parkway. I'm Ken Weaver.
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13: At WSMB 4, First Alert meteorologist Melanie Layden. A beautiful day on tap for us. More sunshine than clouds today. Our high temperatures climbing to the upper 70s to low 80s. It'll get cool again overnight. Lows falling down to the 50s in many spots. As we head into our weekend, our first full weekend of fall, it will definitely feel like it. Very pleasant and dry with comfortable temperatures.
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2: It is one of the favorite segments of the Matt Murphy Radio Show on a weekly basis. It is Friday with my best friend, Jay St. Clair. He is on the line with us. He's on the Zoom with us. You can see his beautiful Dolly shirt if you join us on YouTube, Facebook, Twitter, or Twitch. And we appreciate you doing that. And if you do, just give us the old like and subscribe. A lot of people on the line want to talk with Jay. And without further ado, let's talk with Jimmy. Hello, Jimmy. You're on with Jay St. Clair. What's up?
20: Yes. Yeah, Jimmy Simmons here down here in Franklin.
2: Yes, sir.
20: I live down at Berry Farms there, down here pretty close to Dave Ramsey's place. But anyway, it was August the 1st. I've been living here since 1980, and before they had red lights. But when I was leaving my house, going to Home Depot up here, as you go around the fire station, on Long Lane, you know, I don't know y'all, but where they have the Ag Center, that I almost hit a guy the other day. But anyway, I'll have the green lights. They have the green lights. But this guy in an old F-250 truck, F-250 with Modulis, turned left right in front of me. I didn't even have time to hit my brakes. But it's only about 35 mile an hour anyway. But my old Lincoln Town Car is 2000, is A1 shape, in mint condition, really. But anyway, the big long story, I hit that thing.
0: Jimmy, you are making this a pretty long story. What's your question?
2: Yeah, what's the deal, Jimmy?
20: But anyway, okay. The police come out there and said, wrote it up and done her investigation.
2: Mm-hmm.
20: Said, yeah, He failed to yield, pulled out in front of him.
2: Mm-hmm.
20: And so his insurance, they was out of Kentucky. His insurance said they won't do nothing about it because they said there's no cameras there, no witnesses.
0: Jimmy, can I talk?
20: Yes.
0: Do you have insurance?
20: Yes.
0: Just turn it over to your insurance company, Jimmy. That's what you.
20: Well, that's the reason I'm calling you. I turned it over to my insurance.
0: We're finally getting to the question.
2: Yeah. So, what did they say when you turned it over to them, Jimmy?
20: My insurance said they going by the police report that this guy was 100% fault. But the situation I'm in, neither one of the insurance companies wants to pay for my car.
0: Well, do you have comprehensive coverage or collision insurance on your car, Jimmy?
20: No, I didn't have. I had liability.
0: Yeah, just liability. Well, you know, how much damage is there?
20: Oh, it's it's in mint condition. I had, well, it's kind of like a restored car.
0: Jimmy, how much damage?
20: Okay, I'm going to go to court. I want $4,000 at least.
0: Okay, well, just tell your insurance company that if they don't pay you $4,000, you're going to sue them for that amount.
20: Well,
0: then they will pay you that. And you can sue them yourself, Jimmy. All it did cost $100.
20: That's right. I wanted to ask you about this,
0: yep,
20: sir.
0: Absolutely.
20: Yes, sir. I'm calling.
0: Yeah, well, what county?
20: My friends.
2: What county are you in?
0: What county are you in, Jimmy?
20: I'm in Williamson County, Franklin.
2: Williams County.
0: All right, sir. Well, then all you got to do is go on the internet. You know how to use that, don't you, Jimmy?
20: Yes.
0: and just go to Wilson County General Sessions Court. Look for Wilson County General Sessions Court. And there they have very user-friendly instructions on how you can file your lawsuit. Yeah, I wouldn't hire a lawyer to handle a $4,000 claim because a lawyer is going to take a lot of that money, Jimmy. So you can do it yourself. And here's the way insurance companies work, Jimmy. I've dealt with them for 40 years. Once they see that, and they're not going to do anything until you actually sue them. But once you sue them and they see you're serious about it, they're going to, in my experience and judgment tells me, they're going to pay you your $4,000. That's just what you got. That's just what you got to do.
20: Well, I'm hoping that's what will happen.
0: Let
2: us know what's going on, Jimmy. We appreciate the call, and I wish you the best. I hope you get that $4,000 out of that insurance company. Woo. Matt is next. Hello, Matt. How are you?
1: Hey, buddy. I'm doing great. Thanks for taking my call.
2: Of course.
1: Got a question for you guys. More of a fact-finding thing. My wife's father passed away, and before he passed away, he had a will. The stepmother took him to a lawyer and redid his will to a trust, made her the executor of everything, and she's kind of not playing nice. And it's a very high profile person. He's from your area down there, Jay. If you ever heard of a place called Muscle Shoals, he's down from that area.
0: Hang on a second. Let me make sure I'm understanding this right, man. So this is your father, right?
1: That's my father-in-law.
0: Okay, your father. So it's your wife's father. And has he passed away?
1: Yes, sir, he did. He passed away a year ago now.
0: And at first he had a will, but then at some point they put a trust in place?
1: Yes, sir.
0: Right before he passed.
1: Yes, sir.
0: And his current wife is the trustee, right?
1: Yes, sir.
0: And y'all aren't happy with the way she's handling that trust.
1: That's correct. She is, there's like a portfolio of all his music that he wrote and everything. She's hanging on to it and not, she's got enough to keep us in court. We've spent a lawyer and a lot of money and we're not really getting anywhere. And I was just looking for advice and what we need to do because she is not getting anywhere with this person. And our lawyer is kind of done with it in a sense.
0: Wow. Well, my advice to you, Matt, was going to be that, you just got to get a lawyer. For something like that, you got to get a lawyer. But it sounds like you have a lawyer already. Here's the deal, man. It all turns entirely on what the trust says. The trust document ought to be very specific, and it will just specify what she can and can't do with the assets in the trust. The other thing that occurs to me about this is that there might be a question about whether your father-in-law had the capacity to do that trust because, he was pretty close to death. And I'm sure that your attorney has considered that issue, man. But, my advice to you would just been to go get a good lawyer that handles these sorts of things. You've done that. That lawyer has not been able to satisfy you. I can't satisfy you anymore on this telephone call because I would need to see the trust documents. I would just have to understand everything about it. We don't have the time to do that right now. So the best I can tell you is if this lawyer is not giving you the service that you think you deserve, then you may need to look at changing lawyers, man, because you're going
1: to
0: need
1: a lawyer. Can we reach out to you about it?
0: Well, I don't do that kind of work, and I'm not licensed in Tennessee.
1: Gotcha.
0: But if you can't find someone that could do that kind of work, email me. I'm on the internet. It's J St. Clair, STCLAIR. Send me an email, and I will send you the name of a lawyer in Tennessee who handles that kind of work.
1: Mm-hmm. That would be awesome. I would do that. I really appreciate your time on that.
0: Yep.
1: I'll end it with go Dolly Vols.
0: Yep.
2: Go Dolly Balls. That's awesome.
0: Good luck with that, man. I'm so sorry to hear about that.
2: Jay, we're going to do a special 9-to-5 tribute at 5:00 for Dolly Parton. Yep. So that means we got to end a little bit early, but brother, you know how much I appreciate these times together. And, And I love you like I love Dolly Parton. And you know that's high praise coming from Matt Murphy.
0: It is, and I appreciate that. And you know the feeling's mutual, man. You've been a lot to me over the years, buddy.
2: Well, it's been a lot of fun. Doing these segments has been a lot of fun. Being your best friend. I absolutely love it. We've had
0: a lot of good times.
2: Well, we need to get back. We need to do some real estate speculation very soon.
0: I'm all in.
2: Let's go.
0: Say when.
2: Yep. All right. See you, brother. There's Jay St. Clair. That's Fry J. It's 49 after the hour. Take a quick timeout. We got a little Dolly tribute coming up at 5 o'clock. Straight up. It's Super Talk 99.7 WTN.
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1: A crash reported I-40 eastbound at the Nolensville Pike exit. An injury wreck in the Rivergate area, Gallatin Pike North and Rivergate Parkway. 24 eastbound between exits 47A and 48, we have a wreck on the east bank. Downtown Korean Veterans Boulevard at 6th Avenue South, a crash. An injury wreck now, Lebanon Pike west of Spence Lane. Also, Ashland City Highway at Briley Parkway, a wreck. I'm Jay Harper.
2: En garde! 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
4: That's right, 5:03. You heard that correctly. I actually talked to Ken Weaver. What did you say? I heard that. How dare you? Why don't you go back to watching Toy Story 3 or whatever you're watching?
5: It's still 2, but we're going to the end credits.
3: Dude, here's what's funny. I've been watching Jackson, not only watching Toy Story 2, but also playing with his race car.
4: All the while getting mad at people calling in on Friday.
5: Yeah. I did not. I worked for the constituency of our listeners and to better the show and Tennessee. Vote for me.
4: For Gonerer.
5: Governor.
4: Now you want to be voted for governor. I thought it was Gonerer.
5: Oh.
4: Either way, vote for Jackson. Yeah, he's watching Toy Story 2, playing with his race car, thinking about Knoxville, Tennessee. By the way, Jackson. Have y'all seen some of the traffic reports coming out of...
5: Ken, what's 40 East looking like right now?
4: It ain't good, buddy.
3: Let's see here. Let me get on the old T-Dot Smartway camera, and let's slide east over to Knoxville. Come on now. Come on. Well, whenever you need technology to work.
4: Mm-mm-mm.
3: Okay.
4: So, go ahead, Ken.
3: Well, there's a crash. Just the Knoxville side of Crossville, so that's going to be backing things up. Lord have mercy. Okay, it's yellow and red from 75 all the way to downtown Knoxville.
4: All the way in.
3: All the way in.
4: You are so lucky that you're not going to leave until 9 o'clock tonight when you get done with Toy Story 4.
3: Yes, sir.
5: I will be out of this parking lot at 7:02.
4: And you'll be stuck in traffic by what, 8:35?
5: I'll say 9. I'm going to stop at Bucky's.
4: What is the... Don't... What are you doing? No. We don't support them anymore.
5: I support them candied pecans.
4: No. You need to stop at the Selena Truck Stop 52 across the street from Bucky's. You don't need to stop at that Bucky's.
5: I need my the nuts. I need the beaver chips. I'm going to get a big old Coca-Cola.
4: Nobody said a word about your nuts. We're talking about you stopping at Bucky's, and I don't want you stopping at Bucky's. Don't rep this show at Bucky's. We don't do that anymore because they're going after that poor fella up there. What was that, in Ohio, Ken?
3: What's that?
4: The poor store, the Beaver Mart that the Bucky's was suing.
3: Oh, yeah, the Beaver Mart or something.
4: They're suing those poor people up there in wherever it is. I forget where it is, but these poor folks been named the Beaver Mart for the better part of 10 years, and now they're getting sued by stupid Bucky's. And you know what? Bucky's, you ruined it. I loved you.
5: I'm going to bring you back a squirrel.
4: From Bucky's? I'll give it to Ms. Beasley. And she will rip that thing a new booty hole.
5: acting like you're not stopping there next weekend.
4: I am not. I don't stop at Bucky's anymore. I stop at Dolly's Travel Stop. Thank
5: That's
4: you very much.
5: That's not on the way to Knoxville, brother.
4: Exit. Oh, no. Next week. No, we'll stop at Selena Truck Stop number 52.
5: That's not a real place.
4: That is a real place. It actually is a real place. It's not called Selena Truck Stop. It's the joint across the street from Bucky's. It's a real place.
5: Oh.
4: Yeah. It's a truck stop.
5: I stopped there.
4: Yeah.
5: I'm not allowed back.
4: You pee in the parking lot?
5: No. All right. I made it to the bathroom.
4: Did you? Barely? So here's what we're going to do in celebration. A lot of businesses in Nashville, Tennessee are doing this, and we're doing it as well, because y'all know how much we love, absolutely love, America's Princess Dolly Parton. We lost her this year at the age of 80. It was a hard loss, but we love her, and we always will love her, and she will always be celebrated in this community. We are doing the news at about 5:03 after we do this. It's 5 o'clock on Super Talk 99.7 WWTN Hendersonville. Let's do it!

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2: I'm Ken Weaver with your top stories. Got the full forecast and traffic coming up in 5 minutes. Election 2026 in Tennessee. Democratic gubernatorial candidate Jerry Green on WTN's Chris Hand Show this morning suggested spending some of the state's $1.2 billion surplus if she's elected.
3: What I could do as governor is quit that wealth hoarding and give the average family in Tennessee, if I take off the top 10% of earners, because they don't really need that money, just the top 10%, the average family in Tennessee would get $1,000 back. I could do that day one.
2: Green also wants to eliminate the tax on groceries, as does independent candidate Lauren Pinkston. Marsha Blackburn's emphasized keeping taxes low, cutting taxes, economic growth, and reducing regulations. But Marsha hasn't specifically mentioned the tax on groceries. Trump administration can move forward on a federal voter database intended to root out non-citizen voters. Fox's Jared Halpern has more from the White House.
4: The Supreme Court order lists restrictions on the Department of Homeland Security's SAFE program. The court's three liberal justices dissented. A lower court had put the program on hold, finding it could violate privacy rights and wrongly remove voters from voting rolls. The SAFE program allows states to verify voter eligibility through DHS and other federal records. States use of the program is voluntary, and it's unclear if the Supreme Court decision will impact the upcoming midterms, since existing law prevents most states from purging voter rolls within 90 days of an election. At the White House, Jared Halpern, Fox News.
2: During nationwide concerns over AI data centers and how they could affect energy prices for those living near them, the U.S. Senate voted but was unable to pass the Ratepayers Protection Act. Fox's Chad Pergram is on Capitol Hill with details.
5: Democrats say they want to bring down costs, but they recently blocked the Ratepayer Protection Act. It makes tech companies pay extra costs tied to data centers. GOP Ohio Senator John Husted asked the Senate to approve the bill. That came after the House passed the plan with a staggering 417 yeas. Husted is one of the most endangered Republicans on the ballot this fall. Now, Republicans say Schumer is playing politics and is not really interested in affordability.
2: Yeah, that bill passed overwhelmingly in the House. And one of the members of an 80s new wave group has passed. Fox's Michelle Polino.
6: One half the synth pop duo of Naked Eyes, Peter Byrne, has died at the age of 74. Byrne, alongside Rob Fisher, who died in 1999, rose to fame in the 1980s with the hits Always Something There to Remind Me and Promises, Promises, both in 1983. According to a statement on the group's official website, the singer died peacefully in Los Angeles September 14th after a brief illness. The cause of death has not been revealed. Michelle Polino, Fox News.
2: That's the latest news. Traffic and weather next. I'm Ken Weaver, WTN News.
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2: All right, we've got a crash. Gallatin Pike North at Rivergate Parkway. Gallatin Pike North northbound at Wellworth Street. Over on the east bank going eastbound, there's a crash on the left shoulder. Spring Street Ellington Parkway. It is between Spring Street Ellington Parkway and James Robertson Parkway. Antioch crash, Murfreesboro Pike at Mountain View Road. An injury crash, Lebanon Pike west of Spence Lane. I'm Ken Weaver.
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14: I'm WSMB 4 First Alert Meteorologist Melanie Layden. A beautiful day on tap for us. More sunshine than clouds today. Our high temperatures climbing to the upper 70s to low 80s. It'll get cool again overnight. Lows falling down to the 50s in many spots. As we head into our weekend, our first full weekend of fall, it will definitely feel like it. Very pleasant and dry with comfortable temperatures.
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2: 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Running a little late getting back into segment because we celebrated 925 Dolly Day in our own way, as so many businesses were around the town, around the state, really around the country and around the world at 5 o'clock today. Playing 9 to 5. I mean, why wouldn't we? 615-737-9986. If you'd like to be a part of the show, 615-737-9986. That's the telephone number. It's also the super text line and a lot of activity on both of those platforms. And we'll get to your telephone calls coming up in just a second. I would note, and I'm not getting into it because I don't know what the details are. I don't know that anybody really understands the nature of the details of the dispute in the Dolly family. But I just hope that everything works out. I mean, I understand that there's a lot of money running around. There's a lot of money in that trust. One would hope and one would think that Dolly did her best to set it up in such a way that where there would not be disputes. Yet, sadly, there are already disputes, one of which is between her manager and her nephew. I mean, the nephew is the individual that she personally wanted to announce her passing. So It's just an odd set of circumstances. You hope that everything works out, and you hope that they do right by Dolly. That's all I could say about that. 11 after the hour, Richard, the cop, has been holding for some time. Hello, Richard.
15: Hello, my brother.
2: What's up, Richard?
15: I am very busy from Franklin, Tennessee.
2: Hey, Richard. Are you in the bottom of a well or something?
15: I'm down here about 5 miles
2: from Tennessee. Your phone is very distorted, and I'm worried that people aren't going to be able to understand you.
15: Hold on just a minute.
2: Okay.
15: Better break.
2: Happy to. Well.
15: Hello?
2: Yes, sir, Richard.
15: Yeah, I took an Uber trip all the way from Birmingham up to Franklin, and I'm headed back home. I just wanted to call and check in and tell you I heard you on Andrew today. And I hope y'all have a good time at the ball game. You need to take that ticket back for Jackson and go sit there yourself, brother.
2: I should do that, really.
15: And yeah. Matt Murphy, you are sorely missed in Birmingham.
2: Well, you're very kind.
15: But I understand that Nashville is your kingdom now.
2: Well, that's not true, but we're having a good time. I had a wonderful time in Beeham. Richard is my old good friend from Birmingham, Alabama, and he's been around the block a time or two. And, Richard, we've had some many good times down in Beeham, brother.
15: Well, I'm going to tell you something, Matt. Every time I get toward North Alabama, north of Huntsville, I swap over to y'all's channel and listen in the afternoon because, you know, I'm friends with all those people on the old station. I talk to all of them. But it's kind of like a when I come up to North Alabama, I'm missing an old family member. Just understand that when you were down here with us, just like you are up there, you are valued, needed, and missed.
16: Well, you're kind. You're very
15: roll
16: kind.
15: Tired, my brother. I'm heading home.
16: Hey, Richard, before you go, Jackson, did you have a question for Richard?
17: Yes, Richard. When Matt crosses the state line once again into the state of Alabama, could you arrest him and throw him in jail?
15: I've been retired 13 years, but I'd throw him in the trunk and smuggle him on through. You got to understand, Jackson, my loyalties run deep, brother.
16: Yeah, well, that's right. That's exactly right. Hey, Richard, get up here sometime. We're going to try to wrestle Jackson into that trunk of yours, okay?
15: I'll take the pressure points, touch to the throat, throw them on my shoulder, and there we go, man. Y'all have a good day. Good to talk to you, my friend, and may God bless you and yours.
16: Well, thank you, Richard. I appreciate that.
17: Must have broad shoulders.
16: That's very kind. Yeah, he would have to have some big shoulders to get you on them. No, Richard, we go back into Birmingham. And, you know, I visit Birmingham once a week on one of the midday shows over there, the Andrew McLean Show. On they're, you know, Cumulus Birmingham and Cumulus Nashville. We're kind of, you know, sister markets. And those are good folks down there. Spent 20 great years in Birmingham, Alabama.

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2: Y'all can beat us with the defense alone. We haven't played a defense like that this year.
3: Keep doing the 14 thing.
2: Georgia is nothing. Nothing.
4: Stop it.
2: We ain't nothing.
3: 14. The number of beers drank by a member of the Georgia defensive line after the game before he drives home.
2: I thought you're gonna go. You're not gonna go speeding tickets.
3: 14. The number of felons currently on Georgia's roster. 14. The number of missed calls from the Athens PD on Kirby Smart's phone.
2: 14. The number of applications Matt Murphy will be fielding for executive producer over the weekend. 14. The number of Trulies that Jackson Williams plans to consume prior to kickoff tomorrow.
3: I like other brands too, brother. I like to shop local.
2: You're a... You enjoyed that neutral we had out of the racetrack.
3: I love a neutral.
2: Yeah.
3: I love a disc insider.
4: A neutral? What's a neutral?
3: It's delicious, Kim.
2: It's like one of these.
3: You know, Matt craps all over these on the air. He loves them whenever he gets one laid in front of him.
2: 100%.
3: He gives me all kinds of hell about drinking these. But he's sipping that's one at the racetrack. He looks at me. He's damn good.
2: That's a lie from the pit of hell, kid. That never happened. I don't know what. I don't know who he's talking about. It must have been his other host or something. I don't know who he's talking about. Never touched my lips. By the way, I would strongly recommend. Have you ever had one of those John Daly drinks? One of those John Daly teas?
3: I've had more than one.
2: Oh my goodness gracious!
4: What are they?
2: Oh, they're like a tea vodka deal.
3: Arnold Palmer with vodka.
2: Yeah, it's like a tea lemonade, and they've got different flavors.
4: See, that's dangerous, boys.
3: They're called good boys.
4: I cannot do an alcoholic beverage that is too much like Kool-Aid.
2: Mm-hmm.
4: Because it's why I can't really drink wine, because I'm a guzzler. That's why I can't drink whiskey. I can't sip. I just got to drink.
2: You got to guzzle.
4: I got to guzzle.
2: You just got to suck. You just got to get to it too fast.
4: Yes, sir.
2: You got to suck it down too soon.
4: Yes, sir.
2: Jumping the gun.
3: With those good boys, you got to be careful.
2: 14, the number of false starts those Sooners are going to have.
4: Stop
2: tomorrow.
4: It. Don't even say that. Lord have mercy.
2: I hope we get liquored up before our game, too. I mean, apparently that's the thing now, right? I mean, you got the Kentucky coach demanding that his school gets liquored up before their game with Alabama.
4: Now, how did he not get in trouble for that?
2: I think they kind of told him to not do that again. I think they told him to correct the error, because the next day he came out with a tweet that said, because he was telling them to smuggle flasks in.
4: Goodness.
3: Said, don't worry about the beer line. We need you in your seat. You can sneak a flask in.
2: And then the next day, he's like, we have plenty of reputable vendors that are selling to above-age
3: patrons,
2: and that's the way you ought to do that. That was the day after he said
3: after
2: what
3: the
2: he
3: PR
2: said.
3: Person got, like the arch thing where he's looking at the PR guy like, I just messed up.
4: That is funny.
2: But I love the Vols. For those who have not heard, are they opening the stadium early?
3: Yes. So the stadium will open 3 hours before kickoff. They will have College Game Day on the TVs before College Game Day comes to Neyland Stadium for the last hour of their show. And then they have slashed concession prices.
4: Yes.
3: From 9 to 10 a.m., half-price concessions.
4: Yes, sir.
2: Half-price concessions. And I love in the post they put, in parentheses, including alcohol.
4: Yes.
2: Just in case any of y'all were wondering, that's the statement. Just in case y'all were wondering if it included alcohol, yep.
4: I'm telling you, that stadium is going to be loud.
2: Rocking and rolling.
4: Ooh, it's going to be loud.
3: Hope rockin' those referees rolling. Are on their A game.
2: We're going to get on our A game here in just a moment. Believe it or not, there are matters to discuss of a serious nature. I'm very curious, and I invited you to do this earlier, and several of you were on the line, and then you had to go. But in the minutes before,

0: four nincompoops in the news tonight. Chris Hand had a fabulous interview with Jerry Green. For those who heard it, what did you think of it? I have my own thoughts. Now, we were going to try to cut some of that up and play it for you a little bit later on, and I'll be honest with you, I was unable to do it. Jackson was unable to do it. 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Chris did a fabulous job, asked all the right questions. If you heard the interview, what did you think? My red flags went up, and they went up not because of the positions that Jerry Green took, but because of how she took them and the danger that that might pose for those not paying as much attention as others, especially considering that Marcia seems somewhat absent in terms of the conversation. Now, I've reached out to Marcia and her team, and Senator Blackburn has responded, and they are all in on a sit-down with us on the Matt Murphy Show on Supertalk 99.7 WTN. We've not set a date as of yet. I'll give you the details on that coming up in a moment. 21 after the hour. 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
5: In the Rivergate area, an injury crash, Gallatin Pike North at Rivergate Parkway. We also have a wreck on the East Bank, I-24 eastbound, between exits 47A and 48. Korean Veterans Boulevard at 6th Avenue South, a crash. In Antioch, a wreck, Murfreesboro Pike at Mountview Road. We also have another crash, Lebanon Pike, west of Spence Lane, that an injury accident. I'm Jay Harper.
6: Democratic gubernatorial candidate Jerry Green on WTN's Chris Handa show today talked about what she'd do with some of that $1.2 billion budget surplus, and the Supreme Court has ruled in a high-stakes election case. It's a win for President Trump. 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
0: Super Talk 99.7 WTN. You heard the man. 3 minutes from now, there comes the news. After that, nincompoops in the news. It is somewhat of a, it's a friendly today, boys. Jackson has already taken care of the week.
6: Yeah, we're just practicing
0: we're
6: today.
0: We're just practicing.
6: I got a good one, too.
0: I do, too. Mine is something of a follow-up, boys.
6: Oh, yeah?
0: Yeah, from yesterday.
6: Okay.
0: 615-737-9986. I asked and I have received a lot of correspondence regarding Chris's fabulous interview with Jerry Green from earlier today in the 11 o'clock hour. Jackson Williams, he's got his hand up. Yes, Jackie?
7: Ken, are you polishing my trophy?
0: Mark that. Ken Weaver, there's only one way to answer that question.
6: No.
0: That is the right way to answer that question.
7: Well, it needs to be. Have a good shine on it when it comes back to its rightful home.
0: Jackson, don't ask another man to polish your trophy.
7: I like it nice and shiny.
0: I don't know how they do it in the dead of night in Knoxville, Tennessee, after a night on the town sipping on Trulies. But around these
7: Once
0: parts.
7: Once again, the Truly thing.
0: But around these parts, we don't ask other men to polish our trophies. Okay? You do that on your own, or you get some of your own people to do that for you. Jackson pushed the mic. He won't talk. Jackson has now refused. Jackson just realized what he was saying. Jackson just figured out what he was saying. Just play with your little car there, Jackson.
6: I'm sitting here watching Jackson. Pretend that race car's driving through the air and Toy Story on up there.
0: Polishing this trophy.
6: Oh, goodness.
7: You know what's funny?
0: Yes, Jackson.
7: The thought that I didn't change the channel. Belle was watching Toy Story 1.
0: He was.
6: So was Mason.
0: Uh-huh. Apparently, before Toy Story 1, there was it was another one. It wasn't Toy Story. It was another one of the...
7: Monsters, Inc.?
0: Something like that, yeah.
6: Oh, that's a pretty good one, too. Yeah.
0: Oh, I love those. Oh, yeah.
7: We might have a Pixar movie in the Matt Murphy movie, Jackson Mayhem Jam thing.
0: Jackson and Murphy movie Mayhem, also known as Jam. Friday Jam happening at 6:35. Regardless of whether Jackson's in Knoxville, Tennessee or not, he is not going to be released from his duty to watch the film. And I got to figure out what my movie's going to be. I kind of like your suggestion.
6: Cars?
0: Yeah. Oh, that's a good movie. You'll like it.
7: I can't believe you've never seen it.
0: Never seen Cars.
7: You'll like it, Brother Murphy. I watched it like 2 weeks ago.
0: We're going to throw Cars in there. I'm going to try to figure out another animated film to throw in the mix, and then we'll throw Bubba Hotep so that it can lose again, and then and those will be our three.
8: Hey, Cars has Cool Hand Luke in it.
0: Paul Newman's in it.
8: Yeah.
0: Well, how about that? I knew Larry the Cable Guy, right, and one of those Wilson fellas.
8: Yep.
7: It's also got a bunch of NASCAR drivers do cameos.
8: Yep.
0: Speaking of NASCAR drivers, my goodness gracious, can we not honor Darrell Waltrip?
8: Yeah, oh, man.
0: Man.
8: Man.
0: And can we all root against Denny Hamlin this weekend? Thank y'all.
7: No, let's root. Hey, that number 11 car needs to be in victory lane where he belongs.
0: Mm-hmm. You can only, hey, Jackson, you can only get one, an 11 victory or a Vols victory. Where you going? Go.
7: Hope Hamlin goes into the wall. Nothing personal, buddy. Sorry.
0: Yeah. Hey.
7: I hope you're okay after.
0: Always another weekend.
7: Yeah. You got six more chase races to go, buddy.
0: Yeah, I like that. Real quick, I know we got to get a news, but Ed answered the call. Ed, what did you think about Jerry Green this morning? Hello, Ed. Ed, my goodness. You don't say. Ed, watch your mouth.
7: That was controversial.
0: I can't believe he said that. Well, now, I agree with that.
7: That was a good point. You know, Chase Elliott is the worst.
0: Edward, I'm going to put you on hold and see what we can do. It might be Edwina. I don't know. It's Ed, E-D. Maybe it stands for erectile dysfunction. Maybe that's why he couldn't get up to the microphone and speak. Is it 7 o'clock, y'all? Super Talk 99.7 WT. Hey, Jackson. He's not going to do it. We're falling apart here, Jackson. It's 32 after the hour.
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8: 5:30 on the dot. I'm Ken Weaver with your top stories. Got the full forecast coming up in 5 minutes. Got traffic, too. Election 2026 in Tennessee. Democratic gubernatorial candidate Jerry Green telling WTN's Chris Hand Show she could give average Tennesseans $1,000 from the $1.2 billion budget surplus if she's elected.
10: I could do that day one. Write those checks and not put us in debt. See, that's the kind of creative thinking I think. And so when I say spend that money, I mean give it back to the people.
8: Marsha Blackburn, meanwhile, emphasizing keeping taxes low, cutting taxes, economic growth, and reducing regulations, while Green and independent Lauren Pinkston support eliminating the tax on groceries. U.S. Supreme Court handing President Trump a temporary victory in a high-stakes election case. The justices allowed states today to continue to check whether people registered to vote are actual U.S. citizens. And the U.S. Senate failed to advance the Ratepayer Protection Act, a bill aimed at preventing everyday electric customers from shouldering the cost of new power infrastructure needed for large data centers. The measure easily passed the House earlier this month with overwhelming bipartisan support, but the bill was blocked in the Senate after Democratic Senator Martin Heinrich objected, saying it did not go far enough. The Iran war was on the agenda during a state visit from the Chinese leader. Fox's Jared Halpern has more from the White House.
11: President Trump says he and Chinese President Xi Jinping did talk about the war in Iran during the three-day state visits, along with the economy, trade, and AI.
12: America is very happy about this visit, and I'm sure China is very happy also. Great things for both countries, and it's been just very, very productive.
11: China is a top buyer of Iranian oil and has been accused of providing satellite imagery to the IRGC. Presidents Trump and Xi will see each other at least twice more this year at a November summit in China and the G20 in Miami in December. At the White House, Jared Halpern, Fox News.
8: That's the latest news, traffic and weather next. I'm Ken Weaver, WTN News.
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8: All right, looking at the crashes, we've got them in Rutherford County, Blackman area of Rutherford County, 840 eastbound, just past Veterans Parkway. Talbot's Corner, 65 southbound there at Trinity Lane. Bellshire got a crash now. Briley Parkway southbound at 24 north. Pleasant View in Chittum County, we've got a crash. 24 westbound near the Springfield-Ashland City, exit 24. Antioch, a crash. Murfreesboro Pike at Mountain View Road. I'm Ken Weaver.
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9: I'm WSMB4 First Alert Meteorologist Melanie Layden. A beautiful day on tap for us. More sunshine than clouds today. Our high temperature is climbing to the upper 70s to low 80s. It'll get cool again overnight. Lows falling down to the 50s in many spots. As we head into our weekend, our first full weekend of fall, it will definitely feel like it. Very pleasant and dry with comfortable temperatures.
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2: 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It is The Matt Murphy Radio Show. 40 minutes after 5 o'clock. Nincompoops on the way. Several of you wanting to talk about the governor's race. The Democrat candidate, Jerry Green, was on the horn with, or in the studio, I should say, with Chris Hand earlier today. And if you missed that, you need to catch it on the podcast. It should be already up and running, if I'm not mistaken. It's also on 997WTN.com. Obviously, I reached out to Marcia's folks, and we've had good conversation about her coming into studio. We're figuring out a date, and she has agreed to do it. I have no doubt she will do it. I'm talking to the senior higher-ups and the muckety-mucks in her campaign, and so we're working on a date that works for both of us. I'm comfortable that that will happen. I also spoke to someone in the David Hatley campaign. By the way, David Hatley, this story, y'all, I don't care what you think about political candidates. It is ridiculous that we have to endure nonsense like death threats and that sort of thing, and apparently that's what David Hatley had to deal with, his campaign. I don't know who's responsible. I certainly hope that someone gets to the bottom of it. It's my understanding they like tagged his place of business. I would think that he has security at his place of business. I don't know if it was at his business place or at his campaign. I don't know if those two things are the same thing. I did not look into the story, but one way or the other, that's awful. Should not happen in American politics. And whoever is responsible for it, I am certain, will get tracked down and will be prosecuted to the fullest extent of the law. That said, Dave Hatley, I'm certain, will be on the program too. And we're trying to track him down and get a date for him. And obviously, I have communicated with Jerry's team. She seemed to comport herself very well on Chris's show. And at some point between now and November, I have no question that she will be on our show as well. So just to update you, those are the three biggies in the gubernatorial race. If anyone else is in the race that wants to come on the show, you're invited as well. Just give us a call. Give Jackson a buzz and let him know when you want to come on, and we'll set it up for you on Super Talk 99.7 WTN. And so we'll get back to your calls momentarily, but right now at 42 after the hour, it's time for Nincompoops in the News.
3: Nincompoops in the News.
2: I tell you what, the current nincompoops I'm looking at in this studio would be the United States team in the President's Cup match that's going on. They're getting their butts handed to them today.
4: Goodness.
2: Oh, they were supposed to wipe the floor with this international team, and they're getting their. They won. It was 3-2 yesterday, and today they're just getting destroyed. But you know, so those are some nincompoops. Speaking of nincompoops, there's Jackson Williams behind the glass.
4: Your champion.
2: Speaking of another nincompoop who's changed clothes like 8 times today, it's Ken Weaver.
4: Who?
2: Ken Weaver's like, oh, that's fine, Murphy. You want to wear Georgia gear this week? Well, I'll show you some Oklahoma gear.
5: I'll give you what for.
2: Oh, you're giving me the what for, buddy.
5: I don't know if we'll give you the what for tomorrow, but I'll give you the what for right now.
4: You know what? I believe your defense will give him the what for, but I believe John Mateer does not have any what for in him.
5: No, because his offensive line cannot give him any what for.
2: Boy, that defense has got the what for, though.
5: Let me tell you something. All I could think about during that New Mexico game was Kirby Smart putting on the tape and just going, yes.
2: No.
5: We're not going to put 8 in the box. We're going to stick 11 in the box.
2: That's rat poison. I don't like it.
4: Ken, you just need one of these 6'5" receivers that runs real fast down the field,
2: mm-hmm.
4: And that's a weakness in Kirby Smart's defense. Y'all got one of those
2: with sticky fingers.
5: Well, we
2: got
5: to have a quarterback who sees a wide open receiver.
4: Oh, this fellow wasn't wide open.
2: What quarter was it when I texted you last year?
4: The second. It was after his second touchdown.
2: He's like, who in the hell is this receiver that we cannot cover?
4: It was after he ran over one of your corners to score a touchdown.
5: Is like, that number 17?
2: Oh, yes.
4: The exact text I got is, who the bleep is 17?
2: That's exactly right. Oh, my
5: He was good. Killing us.
2: Destroying us, too, kid. My Lord have mercy.
4: And that was when our quarterback had a tumor in his arm.
2: Aw, that's sad.
4: He's okay now.
2: Is he all right now?
4: Yeah, he's in the NFL.
2: Good for him. That's who was that fellow's name?
4: Joey Aguilar.
2: Oh, I thought. Oh, that's right. Nico was the year before that. Nico in the NFL?
4: No,
2: no.
4: He's on UCLA.
2: Oh, he's still in college, is he?
4: Yeah.
2: Well, better make his money while he can. Jackson.
4: Yes.
2: What's the is are did you win yesterday? Who won you? I won yesterday. That's
5: way
2: right.
5: to go, Brother Murphy.
4: Oh yeah.
2: That's right.
4: It's like when all the leaders pit and Chase Elliott gets to run a couple laps up front.
2: Yeah, why don't you be quiet over there while I get the batting order going? It's going to be Ken Weaver,
5: yay,
2: Matt Murphy, and Jackson up the hole. I mean up the rear. Up the rear. Ken?
5: Yes, sir.
2: You're nincompoop, sir.
5: This is out of Midwest City, Oklahoma. Naked man rides electric scooter through Midwest City neighborhood. You've got to see it to believe it. A naked man riding an electric scooter through a neighborhood in Midwest City. Court documents allege the 44-year-old Jason Weiss was riding around the Country Estate subdivision September 5th, just after midnight. A homeowner who happened to be outside when Weiss rode by called the police and caught Weiss on her home security camera as he scoots down East Jarman Drive. Midwest City Police found Weiss several blocks away near East Kerr Drive and Felix Place. When asked to stop, police say he took off and hid. Body cam footage of his arrest shows officers asking him, "What the hell are you doing, bro?" To which Weiss responded he was, quote, "just riding around." Police then asked why he was naked. Weiss replied, "I was bored." Police following up again asking, "So you ride around naked?" Weiss replying, "No, actually, I'm drunk." The court documents note that police also smelled of strong alcoholic odor.
2: Yeah, that's, yeah.
5: Mm-hmm. He has since posted bond and is expected in court October 6th, facing charges of outraging public indecency and obstructing an officer.
2: Ken, maybe I missed it in the context of the story. Was it his scooter?
5: I don't know if it was his scooter or not.
2: Hmm.
5: But if it wasn't, I figured they'd charged him with theft.
2: Maybe so. Or at very least required him to wipe it down.
5: Yes.
2: You know, because, you know,
5: Lord
2: come
5: have
2: on.
5: Mercy.
2: I mean, come on now. You get all sweaty and sitting
5: You're
2: in another
5: all
2: fella's.
5: Naked on it.
2: And sitting in another fella's scooter with your berries.
5: Taking off and hiding when the cops pull up.
2: In a scooter. Those things don't go very fast. Mine is a follow-up from yesterday's story. Remember my story from yesterday? Do you remember that fellow's name, Jackson? Juice?
4: Yeah,
2: Juice
4: Hotel. Oh, Kyle Juszczyk.
2: Is that how you pronounce it?
4: Yes.
2: I could have never remembered that. Well, I got bad news, fellas.
5: What?
2: The NFL's not done. The
5: really?
2: No Fun League has taken it to the next level. So yesterday we told you about the NFL fining this. Say his name again, Jackson.
4: Kyle Juszczyk.
2: The tight end.
4: Fullback.
2: Fullback, for the San Francisco 49ers for simulating drinking an adult beverage when he scored a touchdown. Now, we all know that the NFL is, I mean, they have multiple relationships and sponsorships with adult beverages, including a very profitable one, one would assume, with Anheuser-Busch. Well, out of nowhere, the NFL has decided to start issuing fines to any and all players who celebrate by miming beverage consumption. Under the assumption that the beverage in question is intended to be a beer, the latest name to emerge, Cowboys tight end Jake Ferguson. He was fined, per Adam Schefter of ESPN, $13,611 for pretending to shotgun a beverage, assumed to be a beer, after scoring a touchdown in week 2 against the Washington Commanders. The sudden decision to crack down on something that's been happening for a while in the NFL is odd to say the least, and it invites the question of whether the NFL put the players on fair notice that the fines would be coming. The weekly fines are published by the NFL on Saturday afternoon. This week's list apparently will have a few more for celebrations that were deemed to involve the drinking of a beer, even if they didn't involve the drinking of a beer. By the way, update on the fullback fellow from the 49ers.
5: Yeah.
2: He says he doesn't even drink.
4: His nickname is Juice.
2: And he's apparently been doing this for a while.
4: Yeah.
2: And it's all about drinking the juice for him. So I don't know what they're doing. I don't know why they're doing it.
5: I think it's hypocritical.
2: It's 100% hypocritical. It's ridiculous. You earn a lot of money based on allowing beer and other alcohol manufacturers advertising at your stadiums and on your programming. And now you're upset because, I mean, literally, you have somebody simulating drinking a beer after they score a touchdown, and you go immediately to a Michelob Ultra commercial, and you find that guy for...
5: Yeah.
2: I mean, what are you doing, NFL? What are you doing? It's weird. It's just weird. It's dumb. It's no fun. Stop it. You're a bunch of nincompoops.
5: Agreed.
2: Jackson?
4: Y'all ready?
5: We're ready, brother Jackson.
2: Hold on. Hold on. Okay, now I'm ready.
4: Hear ye, the king of nincompoops has arrived.
2: Hey, Jackson.
4: Hi. Naked man entered occupied home and stole jeans from the couch, deputies say. This is out of Collier County, Florida. A man was arrested after deputies said he entered an occupied Golden Gate home while naked, took a pair of jeans from the living room, and walked out wearing them. Collier County Sheriff's Office deputies were dispatched to a home on 19th Avenue Southwest at 3:45 a.m. for a reported burglary in progress. According to the arrest report, the caller stated a naked man, believed to be the caller's neighbor, was in front of her house, and she also said he entered the home while her 15-year-old brother was inside.
5: Goodness.
4: When deputies arrived, they found Joel Ortega, 62 years old, sweating profusely and walking down the driveway with a flashlight. According to the report, Ortega told deputies that as he was about to get in the shower at his residence across the street, he believed someone was inside his home because he had a lot of money. The report states that Ortega claimed he grabbed a flashlight, left his home, and crossed the street, yelling and banging on the door for help. Ortega reportedly told the deputy that he noticed the door was unlocked and proceeded to walk inside, still calling for help. Ortega then found a pair of jeans on the couch and put them on before deputies reached the home.
2: They fit?
4: I guess. Perfect.
2: Oh, yeah.
4: The victims told deputies that they saw Ortega completely nude and holding a flashlight in their driveway as they approached the home in their vehicle. Ortega approached them before they drove around the block to call CCSO. According to the sheriff's office, the victims said that when they came back to the home, they saw Ortega repeatedly turning the lights on and off inside. He was arrested and is facing charges of burglary of an occupied dwelling and petty theft under $40.
2: Man. Is that a flashlight in your pocket, or are you just happy to say, oh, no, that's a flashlight?
5: Okay, I think that old boy was tripping on something. Somebody's in my house. They're after me.
2: Anytime there's a line about someone sweating profusely when they have no clothes on.
5: Yes.
2: I'm thinking, PCP.
4: Hey, it's hot in Florida.
2: Fentanyl. I don't know. Something.
5: I think mushrooms.
2: Mushrooms?
5: Yeah.
2: Maybe. Maybe so. That's how we play Nincompoops in the News on Supertalk 99.7 WTN. Yes. I would invite you to vote for Weaver or Murphy. Yes. Don't give Jackson the swelled head and give him four victories for the week. He's already got the trophies, begging Ken to polish it.
5: No kings! No kings!
2: No kings! No king! No justice, no peace!
5: Yes!
2: Jackson can either win Nincompoops or he can win a football game. He gets to pick. Supertalk 99.7 WTN. That's how we play. Your calls coming up. Jeff, hang in there. Ed, you too. It's the Murphy Show on Supertalk.
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1: In the Rivergate area, an injury crash, Gallatin Pike North at Rivergate Parkway. We also have a wreck on the East Bank, I-24 eastbound, between exits 47A and 48. Korean Veterans Boulevard at 6th Avenue South, a crash. In Antioch, a wreck, Murfreesboro Pike at Mountview Road. We also have another crash, Lebanon Pike west of Spence Lane, that an injury accident. I'm Jay Harper.
0: Doesn't end when the story breaks. 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
4: I'm Ken Weaver with your top stories. Got the full forecast and traffic coming up in 5 minutes. Election 2026. The Supreme Court has allowed states to verify whether people registered to vote are U.S. citizens. Opponents, meanwhile, say the system risks misidentifying naturalized citizens and other eligible voters. This is a temporary thing because other challenges could be coming. Meanwhile, here in Tennessee, Democratic gubernatorial candidate Jerry Green on WTN's Chris Hanjo talked about the state's $1.2 billion surplus and what she could do with it.
5: I can absolutely add to my website right now that we're going to give the average family a $1,000 check and not put us in debt, because the rest of the money we already have, we're just not spending it.
4: Green also wants to eliminate the tax on groceries, as does independent candidate Lauren Pinkston. Marsha Blackburn's emphasized keeping taxes low, cutting taxes, economic growth, and reducing regulations, but it's not specifically mentioned the tax on groceries. Meanwhile, independent Tennessee gubernatorial candidate David Hatley says a threatening message found on a building tied to his business is being investigated by Johnson City Police. The words, "drop out or die," and then a circled A were spray painted on the building. That's a message Hatley's campaign described as a death threat. The circled A is a symbol commonly associated with anarchism, a political philosophy that opposes centralized authority, though police have not identified a suspect or a motive. Hatley says he will not be intimidated into leaving the governor's race and is cooperating with the investigation. Iran says it has offered a deal that would reopen the Strait of Hormuz within 7 days if the United States agrees to a series of conditions. Tehran says those conditions include relief from sanctions and steps toward easing pressure on Iran's economy. And Chinese President Xi Jinping making his journey back to China after a 2-day trip where he met with President Trump. Fox Business's Edward Lawrence at the White House with more.
6: They ended the visit here at the National Archives, and that's where the president showed him the Constitution and other historical artifacts. Now, a U.S. official is telling us that they talked about the economy, trade, AI, and cooperation on a number of issues. Here's the president.
7: We had a great meeting. We had a really great meeting. Great for everybody. Great for the farmers. Great for everybody.
6: This morning, President Xi made one more visit to the White House. The leaders and their wives had morning tea. That's where the president called these meetings productive.
7: We've made great strides. Very positive for both countries.
6: U.S. trade sources are telling me that there will be historic purchases in an agreement with China. Both sides will exempt more agriculture goods, medical supplies, and low-tech electronics from additional tariffs.
4: The show will not go on for Ed Sheeran. Here's Fox's Michelle Polino.
8: Ed Sheeran's Gillette Stadium concert set for today and Saturday have been canceled as a nor'easter barrels towards New England with heavy rain and strong winds, tour promoter Messina Touring said in part. The decision was made with the safety of fans, staff, and everyone involved in the shows as the top priority. The stadium is owned by billionaire Robert Kraft, who former Sheeran opener Macklemore accuses of pushing other venue owners to get him kicked off the tour over his Free Palestine messaging during 2 concert stops in New Jersey. Michelle Polino, Fox News.
4: That's the latest news. Traffic and weather next. I'm Ken Weaver, WTN News.
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4: Rivergate, we've got a crash. 65 northbound between Vietnam Veterans and Rivergate Parkway. Talbot's Corner, a crash. 65 southbound at Trinity Lane. Over on the East Bank, going westbound, there's a crash at Shelby Avenue. That'll be exit 49 westbound. And in Bordeaux, a crash. Clarksville Pike at Buena Vista Pike, South Hamilton Road. Eastbound 24 is like a parking lot once you get past 440. I'm Ken Weaver.
0: From the Beacon Capital Management Weather Center.
13: I'm WS&B 4 First Alert Meteorologist Melanie Layden. A beautiful day on tap for us. More sunshine than clouds today. Our high temperatures climbing to the upper 70s to low 80s. It'll get cool again overnight. Lows falling down to the 50s in many spots. As we head into our weekend, our first full weekend of fall, it will definitely feel like it. Very pleasant and dry with comfortable temperatures.
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14: A couple of breaking news stories we want to talk to you about in the 6 o'clock hour. The Friday Jam is upcoming. That's Jackson and Murphy Movie Mayhem. Ken Weaver has another batch of headlines before he gets out of here. We'll talk to Ken about his predictions. I want to know what Ken predicts for tomorrow. I predict pain. Pain. Jackson, I need you to tell me what the hell's going on with LSU. Have you seen this lately? That's one of my breaking news stories. Have you seen what LSU is doing now?
15: They're trying to get the lawsuit dismissed.
14: Yeah. And the is this just the lawsuit meaning the suit filed against them to prevent them from playing professional players?
15: Yeah.
14: So I guess they've decided they need professional players in order to beat teams like Ole Miss?
15: I would assume so.
14: You know, if I'm the SEC, what do you do with this? I mean, you don't want to be too rash, but at the same time, you're like, y'all need to get in line and understand this is the way we're going to do things in the Southeastern Conference, or you can go play somewhere damn else. How about this? What the SEC ought to do is stop scheduling LSU games at night, which they love when they play at
15: home. Give them all noon kicks.
14: Every kick should be 11 a.m. Central Time for LSU from here till the cows come home, and y'all continue your fun and games in a federal court. What a bunch of jerks. Odds that this happened if LSU had beaten Ole Miss the other night? Slim to none. In the meantime, in another spate of bad news, at least if you want the Republicans to win the midterms. I've got the Supreme Court today ordering Missouri to use its 2022 congressional map as opposed to the one that was redrawn earlier this year. Blocks the state from using a newer map that could have benefited Republicans in the upcoming midterm elections. It was an unsigned order. Drew no noted dissents. Justices making clear the lower court should neither prohibit use of Missouri's 2022 map nor require the state to use the map that was drawn earlier this year. The district court and court of appeals should not enjoin or otherwise prohibit the use of the 2022 map in the 2026 congressional election in Missouri. And the district court and the court of appeals should not order or otherwise require Missouri to use the 2025 map in the 2026 congressional election in Missouri. The ruling effectively ends the immediate legal wrangling over the congressional map that they will use for this election cycle, leaving the older boundaries in place. The court ordered Missouri to use the 2022 congressional map for this election rather than their newer 2025 map. That happening earlier today, stymieing efforts to reconfigure the maps. Tennessee avoided all of that by doing it early enough. But Missouri is not so lucky. In the meantime, it's Jeff's turn. Jeff, thank you for your call. I appreciate your patience. How are you, sir?
16: I'm doing good, Matt. Thanks for having me on.
14: Of course.
16: And I watched Chris, or listened to Green on Chris's show today. Man, she didn't. What you had, in my opinion, is two Christians that have different opinions. And he has an opinion about abortion. She has an opinion about abortion. But other than that, you know, and transvestite stuff, which I'm against both of those. I'm a Christian, but, you know, people get the right. And we live in a free United States and we have an awesome president. And but the thing about it is she showed up and she answered tough questions from him. And she's not playing catch up. Because she's out front and she's meeting the people. And, man, she doesn't sound crazy. She sounds like someone that honestly cares about everyone in the state. So I'm a Republican, and I voted for Trump 3 times. And my vote this time will be split. I had always told you I was going to vote for Hatley because I believe I listened to him. But, you know, She's not crazy. I mean, she's a mother. She has some good things. She doesn't. And the thing that really impressed me about her today was Chris was real tough on her, and he did a good job. But she told him straight up several times, hey, just because I'm a Democrat, I don't agree with everything they say. I don't agree with, you know, they came up on long-term abortion. She wanted to reset it to what it was before, and she's against long-term abortions. I'm against all of them, but I'm for pro-choice because they should have the opportunity to make that decision. I'm, like I said, I'm a Christian too. They're going to be the ones answering to God for whatever they do. I'll be accountable for what I've done. And, you know, and the final thing I'll say on it, that I was kind of disappointed with Chris. The only thing I would say that I was disappointed in it, he had her on, he let her ask her tough questions, but he was supposed to, when he initially set it up, he was supposed to let the people ask questions directly to her to let her answer some. And I was going to ask her because I'm a veteran, and I was going to ask her, and I'm not on marijuana, but there's brothers and sisters of the military, of veterans, and medical marijuana, they use it because that helps them. And, you know, I wanted to know what her opinion on that was. But that never came up.
14: So. I mean, I can almost guarantee you that Jerry Green is pro-medical marijuana.
16: I mean, for the people that need it.
14: I don't know why she wouldn't be.
16: Yeah, but he hammered her. He went to her on about the things that, you know, are the dividing factors between, you know, Republicans and Democrats. I'm
17: So you meant, so I know that you, Jeff, you might have told me this, but who did you vote for in the primary?
16: Money.
17: Okay,
16: Money,
17: you're a money guy. I think you did tell me that. So, and yeah. you're just kind of, you're just over Marsha Blackburn. Just over it.
16: Well, I don't know her. She hasn't, now she's going to play catch up because.
17: Well, how long have you been, well, Jeff, let me ask you this. How long have you been in Tennessee?
16: Since 2014. Came from Japan. We were military, came back from Japan.
17: I mean, I'm not challenging you on this front, but I'm just curious. You vote in every election?
16: Yes, I do.
17: And you don't know Marsha?
16: Well, I know her, but I also hold people accountable. I'm not a sheep.
17: That's fair.
16: Just vote Republican. I know where the zipper is, and that's the problem. The Republicans need to understand.
17: What does that mean? I know what the zipper is. I don't know what that means.
16: I mean, but you know, the Democrats have what I call cheap suits on. They're going to vote no matter, you know, they're going to vote even if it's dead wrong.
17: Oh, I see what you're saying.
16: And the Republicans are starting to turn into that, and I'm not that way. So I'll migrate to independent. I'm not a sheep, but I'm going to hold them accountable for what they do. Marsha Blackburn has been a senator. I was for the SAVE Act. They didn't get it done. The Republicans were in charge. They didn't get it done. And that would have shored up free elections and fair elections. Also, I heard a guy about the Farm Act, and that yesterday I think you had him on. Well, the Republicans were in charge of bringing that forward, the Farm Bill. They didn't do it.

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2: She's promoting. She's paying for the $1,000 rebate check. She's talking about a $1.2 billion surplus in the state of Tennessee in unspent federal money. That's borrowed money. So she most certainly did.
3: Can I ask you one question? And you may be right. I'm not authority on that. My understanding was different by what they said this morning, that Tennessee already had that money. They're just not spending it. And I thought it was like, you know, what I thought she did was like she did a Trump and dropped the mic, because Trump offered $5,000, President Trump offered $5,000, and she offered $1,000 and said she didn't have to raise taxes to pay that because the money was sitting there. And it wasn't in the fund that was the rainy day fund.
2: Yeah, it was unspent federal money.
3: That is in the state of Tennessee, is from my understanding. I'll go research it more.
2: Well, let me ask you this though, Jeff, on the $1,000, and I would be curious to find this out. And look, I applaud Hand. He did a really, really good job. And I appreciate him having her on, and I appreciate him asking her the tough questions.
3: Absolutely.
2: That said, here's one point of clarity I would like from Jerry Green. She said that she wants to give, and she committed. He nailed her down, and she committed to giving $1,000 per tax-paying Tennessee citizen. Well,
3: yes.
2: What taxes?
3: She said, now, this is when I heard what she said, because he asked her several times. He said, you mean people that are working paying taxes? And she said, no. Citizens of the United States are U.S. citizens that pay taxes.
2: Right.
3: That's what she said.
2: What taxes?
3: You didn't say illegals are...
2: No. I'm not asking about the legality. I get the citizen part. What I'm asking is what taxes... When she says tax-paying citizens, what taxes is she talking about?
3: I'm assuming payroll taxes that, you know, they earn. Like, if you're contributing back...
2: So federal taxes? Because a vast majority of Tennesseans do not pay any money in federal taxes. I think it's a majority. It might not be a majority. I don't want to speak out of turn, but I would say a good percentage of individuals do not pay federal income taxes. They claw it all back in rebates and credits. So do those people get $1,000 too? Because if they're getting $1,000, then that's a redistribution of wealth, isn't it?
3: Yes, you could say that. If that's the case in that scenario, yes. I agree with you 100%.
2: And maybe she has an answer. I mean, maybe she doesn't mean federal taxes. Maybe she means property taxes. Maybe she means sales tax. I just want to, when she says, I'm going to give $1,000 to every tax-paying citizen in Tennessee, what does she mean by tax-paying?
3: Yeah, I don't know. I mean, there was a lot of back and forth, so I yield. I'd have to do more research.
2: No. I don't think the question was answered, so hopefully we'll get an answer from it.
3: Can I ask you one question, though?
2: Yeah.
3: About this? I hope that you are as honest as Chris was with her, with Marcia. I hope that you let us know if Marcia wants to have the questions before she goes in there. And I hope that you go for her and ask her the tough questions, too.
2: I'm happy to. And I've been doing this job for 26 years, and I've never given questions to an interview subject, and I never will.
3: Well, I respect you a lot, man.
2: Yeah, well, thank you. And look, we'll vet questions. Look, I've been around the block a time or two, and I know how it goes. And if you support someone like Marcia Blackburn, and I ask her questions, and I'm tough on her, you'll say, oh, my God, you're tough on her. And if you don't, I mean, I get how it goes. It's really relative. It's a matter of perspective in terms of what's a tough interview versus what's not. I have every expectation that Marcia will come on, and she'll be happy to answer all of those questions. We can talk about her, you know, her experience in the federal government and how the federal government went from $8 trillion in debt to $40 trillion in debt.

0: while she was in Washington, D.C., and how in the world does that happen? And who do we blame for that? I mean, you know, all of those things are on the table, sure. And how will she govern our state, and what will she do specific to get education better and make life more affordable? I mean, all those things are on the table. In terms of Jerry Green, I mean, once again, I'm glad that Chris got it out of her that she committed on his show today to give every taxpaying citizen in Tennessee a $1,000 check. And I don't know that she was, I think she said it was a $1.2 billion amount of money that was not rainy day that would have come, that would be federal money. So that's free money. That's fake money. And that's fine. That's fine. I mean, if the federal government's going to send it, I mean, a lot of people go, we should spend it. We should keep it. Okay, fine. So if you're giving it to taxpaying citizens of the state, who are those people? Like, what does that mean? When you say, I understand what you mean when you say taxpaying. I understand what Tennessee means. I understand what you mean when you say citizen. I know what that is. I know what Tennessee is. What do you mean by taxpaying? Do you mean payroll taxes? Do you mean property taxes? Do you mean sales taxes? Because we don't pay a state income tax, so you don't mean that. What do you mean? And if you mean federal taxes, then are you not going to offer that payment to individuals that effectively pay no federal income tax? Because that would eliminate the lower, 40% of the people that you're claiming to help. Y'all see what I'm saying? Otherwise, you're robbing Peter to pay Paul. You're giving people money that they never paid into the system. And that's redistribution. 615-737-9986. Jared will be up next. It's 23 past on Supertalk.
1: The skies darken. The storms move in. When severe weather strikes, every second matters. 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
3: Still clearing this wreck in the Rivergate area, I-65 northbound between Vietnam Vets and Rivergate Parkway. The right shoulder remains blocked near the airport due to a crash 40 westbound at Donaldson Pike. An injury crash in Pegram, 40 westbound between exits 192 and the Davidson-Cheatham County line. 40 westbound between Briley Parkway and Spence Lane, we have a crash near the airport. 65 southbound at Trinity Lane, also a crash reported. I'm Jay Harper.
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0: Thank you for being with us. Just getting warmed up on this cool Friday evening, and just getting warmed up in this election season. Ken Weaver's coming up with the news. He just mentioned that. We've got Jam, Friday Jam on the way. If y'all have any movie suggestions, I'm still open for suggestions. I think we know Ken is going to suggest Bubba Hotep. That's pretty clear. Jackson has already announced what his recommendation will be, and I'm pretty open on mine. So we'll announce that and have the vote coming up, and then we'll figure out what we're watching. And then maybe a little action Jackson sports preview before we get out of here. Right now it's Jared's turn. Hello, Jared. How are you?
1: Doing good. How are you today?
0: I'm well, Jared. Thank you for calling. What's on your mind?
1: Well, first, I just want to say I think Chris did an absolutely great job with his interview with Jerry Green this morning. You guys, all y'all do put on a good show, and I couldn't do what you guys do. I was good with Jerry until they started talking about immigration and everything else, and sure enough, she went to the same Nazi this, Nazi that, goons wearing masks, taking people away in the middle of the night, and that kind of stuff to me that's an automatic no. I'm so fed up with hearing that and people being accused of that. And I think they do that because when they start kind of losing the discussion, that's their immediate go-to. And I think that's just, it shouldn't be like that. If you don't have any policies, and if you're not winning because you don't have any policies, just stop with the Nazi stuff. And the two are not equatable at all. It's, you know what I'm saying?
0: Well, and you know, and I know Chris did because I listened to the interview, and I know he followed up repeatedly on this point. That it, you know, they like to lean on the idea that it's not a criminal offense. It is illegal to enter the country without proper documentation. And the remedy for that illegal behavior is to remove you from the United States and to return you to your country of origin and to process you through the United States legally, or you are allowed to then process yourself through the country legally. So, I mean, do they want to just change the law to permit people to stay if they get here and they don't commit any other violations? Because that's what it seems to me. And look, for a long time, I said I was willing to talk to liberals about the possibility of allowing those who had rooted themselves in the United States of America some remedy so that they would not have to be returned to their country. But I'm kind of becoming a hard case on that, too, because they've become so extreme on who they're going to allow here against the basic laws that were passed by Congress, signed by presidents. I mean, these are America's immigration laws, not Trump's. I don't know. I agree with you. I don't, you know, this, you know, nonsense that if you get here, you get to stay here kind of stuff is just ridiculous. And I understand that they lean on the emotional side of it because that wins them votes. And I heard her this morning talking about a little 6-year-old that whose mama wasn't there for her birthday and all of that. And it's bad. That's awful. But we can't allow every person that wants to come into the United States of America in the United States of America. We just can't. And if you don't do it the right way, then at some point we have to cut you off and we have to reset and we have to make sure that people actually do it the right way.
1: Well, exactly. I mean, there's all these other people did it the right way, and it's, you know, it's not fair to them. And you know, I get families get caught up in it, but you know, I've been on the wrong side of the law in my past, and I know it's my fault. I did it, and so I paid the consequences for my actions. And it's the same thing. You know, you're coming in illegally. And people that's been here, they're on their work visas run out. Get your affairs in order.
0: That's right.
1: We all have things that we have to do to keep, you know, maybe not a great example, but if you don't pay your light bill, they cut your lights off.
0: Well, not under Democrat regimes. That's all state run. That's free money, Jared. I got to run. I appreciate the call. I mean, sadly, you know, you're right. The example should be a solid one. It should be understood by everyone. But I don't know that liberals wouldn't argue that electricity is a human right or that water is a human right. Is water a human right? Then why do we have to pay for it? 34 after the hour on Supertalk.
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3: 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Ken Weaver with your top stories. Full forecast and traffic in 5 minutes. Election 2026 in Tennessee. Democratic gubernatorial candidate Jerry Green on WTN's Chris Hand Show this morning suggested spending some of the state's $1.2 billion surplus.
4: What I could do as governor is quit that wealth hoarding and give the average family in Tennessee, if I take off the top 10% of earners, because they don't really need that money, just the top 10%, the average family in Tennessee would get $1,000 back. I could do that day one.
3: Green also wants to eliminate the tax on groceries, as does independent candidate Lauren Pinkston. Marsha Blackburn's emphasized keeping taxes low, cutting taxes, economic growth, and reducing regulations, but has not specifically mentioned the tax on groceries. The nation's highest court temporarily clearing the way for the Trump administration's expanded use of the federal SAVE database, helping states identify potential non-citizens on voter rolls. And the Dow finishing up over 400 points as stocks go up and oil prices trickle down. Fox's Hillary Barsky has the details.
5: The major averages ending higher for the day and week in what has been a volatile week of trading amid a surge in oil prices and treasury yields. On Friday, investors seemed to be more optimistic on progress toward reaching a resolution to the conflict in Iran. Oil prices fell today, easing inflation concerns, with West Texas Intermediate crude around $92 a barrel. The Magnificent Seven big cap tech stocks were mostly higher, with Microsoft leading the charge. Its stock rose nearly 4%. The Dow winners, Microsoft, Caterpillar, and Goldman Sachs. The Dow decliners, Salesforce, IBM, and Chevron. The Dow up 479 points. The Nasdaq higher by 129. S&P 500 up 39.
3: That's the latest news. Traffic and weather next. I'm Ken Weaver, WTN News.
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3: Rivergate, we've got a crash. 65 northbound between Vietnam Veterans and Rivergate Parkway. Talbot's Corner, a crash. 65 southbound at Trinity Lane. Over on the East Bank, going westbound, there's a crash at Shelby Avenue. That'll be exit 49 westbound. And in Bordeaux, a crash. Clarksville Pike at Buena Vista Pike, South Hamilton Road. Eastbound 24 is like a parking lot once you get past 440. I'm Ken Weep.
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7: I'm WSMB 4 First Alert Meteorologist Melanie Layden. A beautiful day on tap for us. More sunshine than clouds today. Our high temperatures climbing to the upper 70s to low 80s. It'll get cool again overnight. Lows falling down to the 50s in many spots. As we head into our weekend, our first full weekend of fall, it will definitely feel like it. Very pleasant and dry with comfortable temperatures.
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0: Super Talk 99.7 WTN. It is the Matt Murphy Show. It's about time for Friday Jam. I just had someone that hit me up on, by the way, I understand that well water exists. So I was talking to somebody online and they were saying, well, you know, if you have water on your property, then you have a right to that water on your property. And that's true, but you don't have a right to own property unless you buy it. And if you own the property, then in most states you have water rights. I say most states because some states are different, particularly in the American Southwest. I know that in New Mexico, land rights and water rights are two different things. So you could literally own the property that you have a house on and not own the water that's underneath it. But if you own the property, obviously you have access to that water. You can get a well dug and there you go. You have all the water you want and that's your water. So you own that water, but, so you can have ownership of water rights and ownership of water. You just don't have a natural right to water just because you need it. Much like property. And I know that for some that comes off as very cold-hearted or hard-hearted, but I'm not trying to be that way. It's just, it is what it is. In most cities, we have socialized our water resources to the point that we have an expectation that the government is going to, much like the electrical grid, utility grid, the government is going to facilitate the delivery of the water, and then we pay the government for the water that is delivered and for the removal of the water, and that's oftentimes in the form of the sewer, unless you have septic. 44 after the hour, Superdog 99.7 WTN. It's time for the Friday Jam. That's right, ladies and gentlemen, boys and girls, children of all ages, you know what the news is. We've been discussing it for the better part of the week. It's time to tell you what to do with your weekend, because you are invited to, along with us, watch the film that you get to pick on these Friday Jam sessions. Ladies and gentlemen, I'm sitting here before you, and I got to be honest with you, I've not yet decided what movie I want to select. I haven't. I got a couple of good nominees in my head.
1: Said you were going to go animated?
0: Yes.
1: So, I'm going to go with my nomination. We know Ken's is Bubba Hotep.
0: Yes, we do.
1: Mine is going to be the 2006 feature presentation from our friends at Disney and Pixar, who have gotten me through today's show.
0: I can't believe you look at me right in the face and you tell me that you've been watching Toy Story 2 and 3 as opposed to paying rapt attention to this radio show. It's been a good one, Jackson.
1: It's been a good one, yeah. I listened to Fry J. Caught a lot of that.
0: Did you?
1: Got nincompoops.
0: Did you now? Mm-hmm. I think I won nincompoops. I think I won nincompoops.
1: Oh, cool. It doesn't count.
0: I mean, it counts. It was 3-2.
1: Oh, yeah. You're just like Chase Elliott. Just waving those couple hats, buddy.
0: If you're not first, you're last. Don't make me pick Talladega Nights on you.
1: I've already seen Talladega Nights.
0: Well, you know what? I don't know. Have you seen The Lost Boys? You haven't. Okay, I'm picking The Lost Boys.
1: Okay. My movie is Cars. 20th anniversary came up a few weeks ago. It's one of the best. It's when Pixar was on their, not just their A game, their S tier game. This is one of probably the greatest animated films of all time. It is about your favorite sport, NASCAR.
0: Yeah.
1: And racing.
0: Yeah.
1: And it follows a young rookie, Lightning McQueen, and his chase for the Piston Cup.
0: Yeah.
1: You did what?
0: I thought of another movie. I'm not going Lost Boys. I thought of another one. I bet you haven't seen it. And it is a similar, I think, narrative tale where, because Lightning McQueen, like, he's heading somewhere and he, like, it's a detour.
1: Are you pick Doc Hollywood?
0: I do. Have you seen it?
1: Yeah. Michael J. Fox.
0: Yeah, it's a good movie.
1: Great film.
0: Good movie. Okay, well, then I'll go with Lost Boys.
1: Okay.
0: But I'm hoping everybody picks Cars. Is that weird?
1: I love Cars. It's
0: I mean, so I'm nominating because I'm required to nominate, and I thought of Lost Boys because a memory came up on my Facebook where I, during COVID, I was watching Lost Boys in Spanish, trying to learn Spanish. which didn't work very well. ¿Cómo está, mi señor? Vampiro, el por favor. So Lost Boys, 1987, you know, teenage anxiety-ridden vampire flick. You know, one thing about Santa Clarita, I never could stomach. All the damn vampires. Great. By the way, I just ruined it. Sorry.
1: Vote for Cars.
0: Greatest last line. Is it Santa Clara? I think it's Santa Clara. Grandpa, last line in the movie, because we're not going to watch. We're going to watch Cars. Because I'm sure that all the people are going to vote for it. Last line in the Lost Boys movie. Because Grandpa is like oblivious to everything that's going on in the entire film. And you see the vampires and blah, blah, blah, blah, blah. Last line of the movie. One thing about Santa Clara I never could stomach. All the damn vampires. And they're like, oh, my God, Grandpa, I knew all along. And then People That Are Strange started playing. Which Corey is Jackson? I don't know. Feldman or Haim? Yeah, the two Corys are in Lost Boys. Pretty good film.
1: But some interesting cameos in Cars.
0: Yeah.
1: Dale Earnhardt Jr.
0: Yeah.
1: Richard Hendrick. Richard Petty. My fault.
0: Richard Petty, yes.
1: His wife as well.
0: Ms. Petty.
1: Ms. Petty.
0: Mm-hmm.
1: And, I mean, just a lot of really cool. Daryl Cartrip.
0: Oh, that's nice. Daryl Cartrip is in it.
1: He is the announcer for all of the Piston Cup races.
0: I bet he is.
1: And it is one of my, I think it's genuinely one of my favorite. I saw it in the theater with my dad back in the day when it came out in theaters.
0: Cable Guy is obviously Mater.
1: Yes. Right? It's such a good movie.
0: Bubba Hotep is actually pretty good, says Daryl. Well, it's a fair fight, y'all. And y'all know how we do. We never cheat on this radio show. We make sure that we are on the up and up when it comes to these YouTube votes.
1: But if Cars loses, we will cheat.
0: Well, we'll take it out on you next week is what I'll do. I don't know that I'd say I'd cheat, but...
1: I will. I cheat.
0: Let's see. Yeah, we're doing all right now. 615-737-9986. And you can go over and vote on the YouTube channel. Like and subscribe when you go over there. That would do us a solid. One more break. We'll come back. We'll wrap things up for the week. Maybe get an Action Jackson preview on the world of sports over the weekend. That's coming up next.
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1: Still clearing this wreck in the Rivergate area, I-65 northbound between Vietnam Vets and Rivergate Parkway. The right shoulder remains blocked near the airport due to a crash 40 westbound at Donaldson Pike. An injury crash in Pegram, 40 westbound between exits 192 and the Davidson-Cheatham County line. 40 westbound between Briley Parkway and Spence Lane, we have a crash near the airport. 65 southbound at Trinity Lane, also a crash reported. I'm Jay Hurt.
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2: 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Don't forget about our podcast, Chris Hand, Dan Mandis, and myself. It is called Mostly Peaceful. It drops tomorrow morning, bright and early, 7 a.m. We have an interesting preview of the Tennessee Volunteers contest where Donald Trump will be in attendance. That's happening tomorrow. I am pleased to announce that we have a big winner. Horn, please. Horn, please.
3: 1 second. He's in the bathroom.
2: Well, what's he doing? Did he have some of that pork? No. Obviously, he did. We have a winner. Weird.
3: Did you hear that one? He sounded a little ill.
2: He did. He sounded a little sick. We have a winner. It's Cars.
3: Cars, 73%, the Lost Boys, 18%, Bubba Hotep with a disrespectful 9%.
2: Someone said that on the super text line that Jackson sounds like the younger brother trying to convince the older brother that some of the movies that the younger brother likes are cool and that the older brother needs to recommend. And by the way, Jackson's recommended some very good films, some duds. But, you know, generally speaking, on balance, I would say more good movies than bad. I mean, Hot Rod. But whatever.
3: Hey, don't come after my goat.
2: So,
3: what about Popstar?
2: It was better than Hot Rod.
3: That's fair.
2: So, some are suggesting that we get you into puberty by getting you into Porky's and Revenge of the Nerds. By the way, that backhanded slap notwithstanding, if you've never seen Porky's, I'm going to recommend it. It is a fabulous, it's one of those 1980 rated R comedies where they just gratuitously show boobies for no reason.
3: I've never seen Animal House either.
2: Animal House is a good one too. Yeah, that's more of a straight up comedy, although you got a couple of those gratuitous shots as well. Fat, Drunk, and Stupid is no way to go through life, son. But Cars it is over this weekend. Hey, Jackson.
3: Yes.
2: Give me a little something. I need an action Jackson sports preview from this weekend. We got a lot of I need to know. Jackson. We'll get to Tennessee, Texas. What other college football game tomorrow are you looking at, Jackson Williams?
3: I've got LSU taking down Texas A&M.
2: Fair.
3: I've got Alabama taking down South Carolina.
2: Fair.
3: And I've got Oklahoma.
2: Oh, stop it.
3: Pulling off the upset in Athens.
2: What are you doing? Are you just sucking up to Weaver?
3: I want to see Ken win one.
2: I mean, you're willing to take the L on Monday just to support him today.
3: Yes.
2: Okay.
3: Stand by my news, man.
2: Hey, listen. What a slate of games. Finally, we've gotten a great slate of games. I mean, we've had one or two over the course of the first 3 weeks of the season, but it's a great slate of games this weekend. And I hope your team wins, unless your team is the Oklahoma Sooners. Now, let's get to the game of the week. That's happening at 11 a.m. Middle Tennessee time, 12 noon Knoxville time, as Tennessee is taking on Texas. Jackson, besides Payne, what do you got?
3: I've got the Vols.
2: Yeah.
3: 27-24 Vols. This kicker doesn't miss.
2: Nail biter.
3: It's going into the fourth quarter. Traffic out of the game is going to be a literal nightmare because I believe the president will have to stay to the end of the game to see how this one folds.
2: Maybe so. Maybe. Here's what I would say. I think Neyland Stadium pulls the Vols to victory tomorrow afternoon. I believe that the home cooking, the home stadium, Arch Manning will not have the benefit of the home crowd in the fourth quarter this time round, and he fails to pull the victory from the jaws of defeat. I think that Tennessee wins by 4 points. I'm going to say it's 28-24.
3: I think it's going to be a fun game.
2: Volunteer.
3: If you need me, catch me outside of Neyland Stadium. I'm going to go ahead and get my seat.
2: Jackson Williams will be the fella in the hat. Be sure to wave at him if you're over there. Tell Trumpy I said hello and tell him to give us a call on Monday. Until then, I want you to have a wonderful weekend. This is Matt Murphy for Ken Weaver for Jackson Williams, speaking and saying, hug your loved ones. So long, everybody.
0: WWTN Hendersonville, Nashville. From the Busy Bee Plumbing, Heating, and Cooling Studio. 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
4: Sarah, Fox News. That's what President Trump is saying about the state visit of Chinese President Xi Jinping.
5: America is very happy about this visit, and I'm sure China is very happy also.
4: The president says the two talked about the Iran conflict, artificial intelligence, and the economy, with Xi noting the two will meet two more times before the end of the year. The White House says President Trump is canceling nearly $1 billion in spending approved by Congress, using a rare and contested power to cut funding for immigrant services and diversity-focused initiatives. For